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2: With SRN News, I'm Keith Peters in Washington. The U.S. military says it shot down four Iranian drones that were launched toward the Strait of Hormuz on Friday and then struck some of the Islamic Republic's coastal surveillance radar sites in response. U.S. Central Command said on social media that the attack drones posed an immediate threat to regional maritime traffic. Texas Governor Greg Abbott is concerned that a new factory isn't expected to start work for more than a year on mitigating the new world screwworm fly infestation in his state. The factory breeds sterile flies as part of plans to stop the flies' flesh-eating larvae from threatening the $113 billion U.S. cattle industry. On Wall Street, the Dow down by 695 points, the S&P lower by 200. More details at srnnews.com.
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4: All right, let's roll out to Greensboro, North Carolina, and talk to dear Marie. What's up, Marie?
5: Hi there.
4: How are you doing?
5: 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I hope you guys are.
4: We're doing great. You staying out of trouble?
5: Good. I'm trying to.
4: Good. So what's up?
5: I'm calling because we have lived in our house for about 34 years. We own the house. It's a house and a 1 acre lot. We own the 1.2 acres on the other side of us. We have for 30 years. And just now the lot on the other side of us went up for sale. 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
1: With SRN News, I'm Keith Peters in Washington. The U.S. military says it shot down four Iranian drones that were launched toward the Strait of Hormuz on Friday, and then struck some of the Islamic Republic's coastal surveillance radar sites in response, raising the risk to a shaky ceasefire as the Trump administration ramps up pressure on Iran. The U.S. stock market had its worst day since October as a sell-off in big technology companies weighed down the broader market. Bond yields surged as a strong jobs report boosted expectations that the Federal Reserve will be forced to hike interest rates at some point this year. The S&P 500 slumped 2.6% Friday, finishing with its first losing week in the last 10. The Dow Jones Industrial Average fell 695 points. This is SRN News.
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0: Most people know me as the guy who did stupid with a lot of zeros on the end. 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
1: I will say this, that if you ever find yourself in Normandy, do yourself a favor and go see the cemetery, the American Cemetery. It is hallowed ground, and it is very moving, and it is, hallowed ground. And we had a chance to go there, and very somber. But, I mean, it really brings it home. And to stand on the cliffs at Omaha Beach and Utah Beach and see the peacefulness of the waves and the sand and the cliffs, and you think to yourself, man, what would that must have been like on June 6, 1944? It's an extraordinary trip, and I would highly recommend, if anybody ever gets a chance, take the time, because it is well worth it to pay your respects to that hallowed ground. All right, what are we doing? Next hour, we are going to talk to a NASA expert about the air leak. There's a leak on the International Space Station. We're going to talk about that. And then, of course, Theo Lewis-Clark for Hollywood Exec for a day, and then open phones. And how about this for a tease? If you stick around, I will tell you a story that Donald Trump told that, shall we say, he understated, if that's even possible. Donald Trump, we can all agree, whether you love him or don't like him, is a bit of a exaggerer, likes to tell some tales, likes to exaggerate. Well, he told a story recently in which he understated the story and really did not, should have pumped the story up more. I will explain to you what Donald Trump underestimated. It's a story about his family, that his family deserves a lot more credit than what they get for it. But I will tell you that. How about that? If I don't tell you that next hour, I'll tell you that in the open phones, because it's a pretty extraordinary story in which Donald Trump has mentioned but has understated the story. And how often does Donald Trump understate anything? We'll do that coming up this hour. We got lots more to get to. We are broadcasting from Hofstra University on Long Island. Hofstra hosted the Talkers Convention today. And met Rich Valdez for the first time. What a nice man. We had a nice chat. And he wanted me to wish everybody well and said it was a great audience. But we had a nice chat today. So it was really nice to finally meet Rich Valdez. All right, stay right there. Our executive director is Alex Hinton.
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0: News this hour from Town Hall. I'm Ron Taylor. Six more states held primary elections this week, and the top Republican in Congress is concerned about many of the results. On the Salem News program this week on Capitol Hill with Tony Perkins, House Speaker Mike Johnson says the Democrats seem intent on nominating far-left radicals for the House and Senate.
1: The farther and farther left candidates are making their way through these primaries, and some of them are prevailing, heading out into runoffs. Really dangerous people with really dangerous ideologies. They're Marxists, and they want to turn America into that. So we have to defeat them. This is a battle of ideologies. We say it often. The widening chasm between the two parties, it's, you know, in terms of our philosophy, has never been as great as it is, and that's why the stakes are so high.
0: Speaker Johnson's full interview will be heard when This Week on Capitol Hill is broadcast beginning at 10 a.m. Eastern Time this morning on the Salem News Channel. Astronauts on the International Space Station take shelter in SpaceX Dragon as cosmonauts try to fix an air leak.
2: Out of an abundance of caution, five astronauts aboard the International Space Station had to temporarily take shelter in the SpaceX capsule that is docked at the station, while cosmonauts worked to fix a new leak on the Russian side of the orbiting space station. That part of the space station has suffered from cracks and leaks over the years. NASA says Roscosmos decided to do a more extensive repair after fresh problems were found. The crew was able to return to regular operations after the repair work was paused. I'm Lisa Dwyer.
0: Congress is on the verge of providing a massive infusion of cash to the Homeland Security Department. The $70 billion package that was approved by the Senate and now goes to the House will be able to power President Trump's mass deportation agenda for the remainder of his term. News and analysis at townhall.com.
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0: 3 men are sentenced for the theft of an ornate Romanian gold helmet and 3 bracelets from a Dutch museum. We hear more on this story from our international correspondent Charles Deladesma, reporting from London.
4: The Coto Funesti helmet and 3 golden bracelets, some of Romania's most revered national treasures from the Dacia civilization, were stolen from the Trent's Museum in January 2025 when they were on loan for an exhibition. Now the Northern Netherlands District Court says the 3 guilty men, whose identities have not been released in line with privacy rules, warranted a custodial sentence because of the nature and gravity of their crime, each getting 47 months for the brazen robbery that shook the museum world. 2 bracelets and a helmet were recovered earlier this year after a deal with 2 of the thieves. A 3rd bracelet is still missing. The recovered artifacts have been returned to Romania. I'm Charles Deladesma.
0: 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Big tech sinks and stocks slump at the closing bell on Wall Street yesterday.
5: Stocks slumped on Wall Street Friday for the market's worst day since October. The S&P 500 fell 2.6%. The Dow fell 695 points or 1.4%. The Nasdaq fell 4.2%. Big technology stocks were among the heaviest weights on the market. Nvidia and Broadcom slumped. Both companies have pricey stock values, which tend to heavily influence the broader market's direction. Treasury yields surged in the bond market following a strong jobs report. It boosted expectations that the Federal Reserve will be forced to hike interest rates at some point this year. Oil prices fell. Damian Tracy, New York.
0: Inflation is rising again, squeezing budgets and making essentials a bit harder to afford. Inflation hit 3.8% in April, which is the highest in some 3 years. You'll find more on these stories at townhall.com. I'm Ron Taylor.
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10: Here's a look at your forecast on News Talk 1250 KBRF for the overnight tonight. See mostly clear skies, going to drop down to 57. Warming up to 87 and sunny for today. 64 mostly clear for Saturday night's low. 92 hot and breezy on a Sunday. A little bit of rain a Sunday night into Monday. Monday night, 84 for Monday's high, 89 on Tuesday. That is a look at your forecast on News Talk 1250 KBRF. 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
11: Reviews, celebrity interviews, showbiz news, and classic radio shows. My co-host is the vivacious Lisa Wolf. In this hour, Elliot Lewis stars as Gregory Hood, San Francisco importer of rare items on the case book of Gregory Hood from 1947. But first, it's real or ridiculous. Lisa will provide information on summer, and I have to decide if they are real or ridiculous while you play along at home. Right, Lisa?
12: That's right, Carl. We've got summer around the corner. It begins June 21st.
11: Yeah?
12: It's not feeling too much like summer here in Chicago, but we're getting there.
11: Yeah, we're getting there.
12: So we're going to talk all about summer and see what you know and what you do not know.
11: Okie dokie.
12: Okie dokie. In the 1920s, Chicago beach inspectors.
11: Well, you were around back then. I wasn't.
12: Well,
11: so
12: I remember.
11: How am I going to know this?
12: Exactly. Well, I'll steer you the right direction.
11: I was a little late. A little late with that.
12: A little slow.
11: All right.
12: Back when I was around the beaches in Chicago
11: in the
12: 1920s, the beach inspectors used to come to me with their tape measures to check my swimsuit length.
11: Oh, I think that could be
12: real. Is that real or ridiculous?
11: I think that could be real.
12: Are you saying real?
11: Real.
12: Real is right.
11: Yeah.
12: So public beaches in Chicago enforced modesty laws during the 1920s.
11: Modesty laws.
12: Yes, modesty laws. And you had to have the right length. I don't know how many inches.
11: I would have liked that job, going around measuring women's
12: measuring
11: bathing suits. Excuse me, ma'am. Excuse me. Could you come over here for a second? I'd like to measure your bathing suit.
12: That's quite a job. Yep.
11: And then my partner would be like, how come you're only always asking the women in their 20s and 30s?
12: Why do you need a partner? Why don't you just do all of them?
11: Do it myself.
12: Exactly.
11: Yeah.
12: All right. A California radio station played Light My Fire nonstop for 24 hours during a 1967 heat wave.
11: That's absolutely correct.
12: It
11: real.
12: Is not real.
11: Yes, it is. I read it that it happened or I was dreaming. One of the two.
12: I think you were dreaming.
11: Come on, baby, light my fire.
12: They played it for 24 hours, that song.
11: Yeah, I read that.
12: I don't think you did because I made that up.
11: All right.
12: So I will double check.
11: You should double check.
12: But I'm pretty darn
11: sure.
12: Do
11: it now. Double check right now. No. I'm only kidding.
12: All right.
13: I think I read that too, Carl.
11: I'm telling you.
12: All right. You know what? I will double check it during the break.
11: All right.
12: Okay.
11: Check it.
12: I will double check my work. Jaws caused so much fear in 1975 that East Coast beaches reported lower attendance.
11: Real.
12: That is real.
11: Yeah.
12: I mean,
11: Oops.
12: Yes. That movie was such a cultural
11: phenomenon. I didn't
12: want
11: to go into my pool. We had a backyard above ground pool.
12: Because there might be a shark in there.
11: I was like, what if a helicopter dropped a shark in my pool?
12: That was so scary. That movie's still scary.
11: Oh, man.
12: Drive-in theaters in the 1950s offered in-car bottle warmers for parents with babies.
11: Wow. Indoor bottle warmers. Sounds real. I'll say real.
12: It is real. Yeah. I wouldn't have said that. So it was like a family-focused drive-in type of thing. Yeah. And they added diaper stations and bottle warmers during the baby boom era.
11: Wow, man.
12: Yeah, right?
11: Mm-hmm.
12: A sunscreen advertisement in 1948 claimed its lotion could prevent freckles forever.
11: Prevent freckles?
12: Forever is the key word here.
11: I'm going to say real.
12: It is real.
11: Yeah.
12: So they exaggerated promises that would absolutely not be allowed today because that's ridiculous.
11: They didn't care about truth in advertising back then.
12: Well, not like we do today.
11: Hey, Bubble Bath, I've gotten almost every one of these right.
12: Well, we still need to check on the light my fire. Yeah. I don't see how that's
13: possible. Be careful.
12: Possible.
13: You might get all of them wrong now.
11: Yeah,
12: That's right. That's right. Your luck is going to turn.
11: Keep my mouth shut.
12: I tell you that all the time, Carl.
11: No.
12: The Beach Boys recorded an entire album while sitting on an actual beach in Malibu.
11: No, they did not. No. Ridiculous.
12: Ridiculous is correct.
11: Yeah.
12: Radio stations in the 1960s hired teenagers to report which songs were getting the biggest reactions.
11: Real.
12: Yeah, that's real. They're doing really well.
11: Mama, I took my Prevagen.
12: A novelty song about purple ketchup reached the Billboard Top 10 in 2002.
11: No. Purple people eater, maybe, but not purple
12: You are
11: ketchup.
12: Right.
11: Yeah.
12: Huh? There was...
11: Oh, wait. Oops. Wait a second. I'm so used to hitting the buzzer.
12: So used to being wrong. There was a purple ketchup fad, but there was no...
11: But there was a purple people eater song.
12: That's true.
11: Remember that song?
12: Yeah, of course.
11: Yeah. Okay.
12: Okay. Coney Island featured elephant rides in the early 1900s.
11: Real.
12: That is real. A New Jersey beach town banned loud laughter after 10 p.m. during the summer of 64.
11: Real.
12: I'm not even going to give you more information because you're right.
11: Gosh, am I a genius?
12: A Hollywood studio planned scented beach sand movie tickets for a summer premiere.
11: They
12: planned scented beach sand movie tickets for a summer premiere in 1977.
11: Real.
12: Ooh, gotcha. Gotcha. It didn't even sound right when I said it. Didn't even make sense. That's because I didn't do
11: it. How many more of these?
12: One.
11: Okay.
12: Americans saved bacon grease during summer cookouts in World War II for military manufacturing.
11: That's absolutely correct.
12: That is true. They use cooking fat to help produce wartime material.
11: Yep.
12: Well, we're going to check on the light my fire, but you did darn great.
11: I think I only got two wrong out of all of those.
12: All right. Well, I'll come back and let you know about that.
11: When I sleep, I'm so much better at this.
12: Maybe you should take a nap right now.
11: At these games. All right. When we come back, we're going to play an episode of a detective series or amateur detective series that we have never played before. It's called The Casebook of Gregory Hood. Stick around.

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6: 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All right, Lisa, we have never, ever, ever played a casebook of Gregory Hood radio show, and I'll tell you why. It was on the air for a long time, 1946 until 1951, but there's like 3 episodes that exist in this series, and 2 of them are bad quality. So like this one we're going to air is really good quality. It's like the only one in existence. So I thought we'd play it. It's a lot of fun. amateur detective drama that took over for Sherlock Holmes when Basil Rathbone left the series in 1946. This series, The Casebook of Gregory Hood, came to Mutual Radio June 3rd, 1946, lasted until October 10th, 1951. So it had a five-year run. Over the years, Gail Gordon, Elliot Lewis, Jackson Beck, Paul McGrath, Martin Grable, and George Petrie all played Gregory Hood. I mean, what the heck? The only person that didn't play it is Mike Bubblebath Costello. And Gregory Hood was a San Francisco importer of rare items who traveled the world seeking artifacts for his import house. Each item, Lisa, had an intriguing history and was inevitably linked to some present-day mystery. So that's how that was the in, you know, a rare item. Bill Johnstone, Art Gilmore, and Carl Harbour all played his sidekick, Sandy Taylor. Writers included Anthony Boucher and Dennis Green. And this was a really good series. Unfortunately, there's so few that exist, but you're going to hear a good one now. And this is sponsored by Petrie Wines from May 5th, 1947. It's called It Happened on Fifth Avenue, and it stars Elliot Lewis as Gregory Hood. Here's part one of The Casebook of Gregory Hood.
7: Time. 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

0: Well, it's that time again. Time to join Gregory Hood and his friend and attorney Sanderson Taylor for another story from Greg's casebook. Greg and Sandy are in New York City on business for Greg's world-famous importing house. It's a bracingly cold night, but in spite of the cold, Greg has insisted that he and Sandy climb aboard a Fifth Avenue bus and settle down for a tourist's eye view of the famous thoroughfare. The bus is deserted except for a very beautiful young lady sitting across the aisle from them. Sandy is complaining bitterly about the draft.
1: This is the craziest thing we've done in the last 5 years, Greg. Could be in a nice warm cab, where they keep the doors closed.
2: Oh, you've lost the spirit of adventure, Sandy.
1: Yeah.
2: We're going back to California tomorrow night. A little cold weather will do us good while we can get it. Improves the circulation, puts a sparkle in your eye.
1: Hey, what's the matter?
2: Look, there. That mansion. You recognize it?
1: That one?
2: Yeah.
1: It does look familiar, Greg.
2: Familiar? We spent two of the happiest hours in our lives or thereabouts in that house, Sandy. Night before last.
1: Are you losing your mind? I've never been in that house. Night before last, Roy Del Ruth invited us to that screening, his latest picture.
2: Well, that's what I mean. That's the mansion that Aloysius T. McKeever spends his winters in. Remember?
1: Oh. Well, of course. And that picture, it happened on Fifth Avenue.
2: That's right.
1: Oh, yes, yeah, that's that. Well, I'll be done.
2: Yeah, I wouldn't be surprised to see Victor Moore and his hobo get up going through that hole in the fence. Oh, what a wonderful cat. I don't know when I ever enjoyed a picture as much, Sandy. I'd like to see it again.
1: You'd like to? Boy, I'm going to. I'm going to take Mary to see it as soon as it opens in Berkeley. You know, Charlie Ruggles has always been a favorite of hers. Oh, wait till she sees him in this part. He was wonderful.
2: Well, the whole cast. I fell in love with Gail Storm. I've always been mad about Ann Hardy. Everyone gave swell performances, especially the leading man, Don DeFore.
1: Yeah, sure did. You know, it must be a lot of satisfaction to make a picture like that.
2: Yeah. Roy Del Ruth's made a lot of fine pictures, but this tops them all. Excuse me, allow me to pick your bag up for you. Oh, nothing much spilled out.
3: Oh, thank you.
2: Oh, you're quite welcome. I don't want to seem inquisitive, but why are you carrying that gun?
3: Please, give me my bag.
2: Look, I'm not just being nosy, but if you're scared to death and carrying a gun, that's a bad combination for a little girl like you.
3: Give me my bag.
2: My name is Gregory Hood. If you're in trouble, I want to help you.
3: I'm not in any trouble. Give it here and please go away. I don't want to talk with you.
2: Okay, Miss Miles.
3: You know my name?
2: Yes, on this envelope in your bag. I'm very observant.
3: You might be sorry you noticed that. Now, please go away. I'm getting off the bus at the next stop.
2: You want me to get off with you? Bodyguard?
3: No. Now, go away, please. I don't want to talk with you.
2: Okay.
1: Well, you didn't make much of an impression on that young lady, did you, Greg?
2: Yeah, I'm afraid not. Something the matter with that girl, Sandy?
1: Ah, because she didn't throw her arms about you?
2: No, cynic. Because it's a little unusual for a girl as lovely as that, draped in that many $1,000s worth of mink, to be carrying a .32 automatic pistol in that full-grown alligator bag.
1: An automatic?
2: Yeah. And she's scared silly.
1: She's getting off, then.
2: I'm going to follow her, Sandy. I'm not going to get off at the same time she does. We'll jump off in the middle of the block, and we'll keep our eye on her.
1: Mm-hmm.
2: Let's go.
1: Okay. Greg, that girl, she left a package on the seat there.
2: Oh, yeah. Well, give us an excuse for chasing her. I'll get it.
4: I'll take that package, buddy.
2: Oh, I'm sorry. I'm going to return it to the young lady who left it here just a minute ago.
4: Give it here. Don't be a hero.
1: Look out, Greg.
2: Just hang on to that gun arm, Sandy. Give me that gun.
4: I have to have that package. It belongs to me.
2: Grab him, Sandy.
1: Yeah.
2: Oh, stop him, Sandy.
5: Hey, wait until the bus stops.
1: Get away. He got away, Greg.
2: Yeah, I lost my balance when he let go of the gun. Come on, Sandy. I don't want to lose that girl. Let's get off this bus.
5: What are you trying to do? Break your neck?
2: No, jump, Sandy. Come on.
6: Hey, what's the matter with you two jumping off that moving bus? You crazy?
2: What happened to the man who jumped off just ahead of us?
6: He ran across the street against the light, the idiot. What's all this about? What's going on?
2: Look, officer, nothing's going on. A young lady left a package on the bus. I jumped off to return it to her, that's all. She got off at the corner back there. Small girl, brunette, mink coat. You notice her?
6: You think I got nothing to do but watch who gets off the bus? She didn't jump, I didn't see her.
2: Thank you. Come on, Sandy. You see her?
1: No, I don't. Now she's gone, Greg.
2: Well, I know her name. Come on, let's go back to the Waldorf, try to locate her. This package she left behind must be pretty important. Well, Sandy, there's no Night of Miles listed in the city directory or telephone book. I guess the only thing to do is buy an ad in a paper and advertise the fact that we have that package.
1: Yeah. What do you suppose is in it, Gray? What does it feel like?
2: Feels like a leather box, Sandy. Because that's what it is. That's not much of a help. Take it down and ask the clerk to put it in the safe, will you?
1: Aren't you going to look and see what's in it?
2: Why, Sandy. Surprised at you.
1: I'm the one who's surprised.
2: Hmm?
1: Well, I'll take it down, Greg. Meet you in the lobby in a half an hour.
2: Yeah, I'll be ready by then. Quick shower and shave. Wish I could locate that Miles girl. I want to get this package back to her.
1: She was a very pretty girl, Greg.
2: No, there's that, too. Be within a half hour, sir.
1: Okay, in the men's bar.
2: Right.
7: Nida.
2: Hello, operator. It's Gregory Hood in the tower. Yes. I want you to check all the Class A hotels for me. I have a friend named Nida Miles. Miss Nida Miles. I know she's in town, but I don't know where she's staying. Yep. That's right. M-I-L-E-S. Hmm? And there's a $20 bill in it for you if you locate it for me. Well, you're welcome if you find it. Right, and thank you. Nida. Oh, darn it. Nida.
4: Step back in that room, Mr. Hood. I don't want to have to use this gun.
2: Oh, no, not you again.
4: Sorry. I've been waiting to see you alone, Mr. Hood. I've been telling you ever since you grabbed that package this afternoon. You shouldn't have done that.
2: Why? It wasn't yours.
4: But the boss wanted it. The young lady wanted to have it.
2: Hmm?
4: You waste your way in where you weren't wanted, Hood. Now, where is it?
2: I haven't got it.
4: Get it.
2: I can't right now.
4: It's too bad. Now, Mr. Hood, we're going to take a little trip. Boss wants to see you.
2: Look, you're out of a book. Go away. This is the Waldorf. You can't kidnap me out of here.
4: Don't go betting your life on that. There's a car waiting downstairs. Walk through the lobby and get in it. I'll go with you just to keep you from making any mistakes.
2: Well, this is ridiculous.
4: Isn't it? Come on, get moving. Don't take it too hard. You'll be in good company. We're already entertaining a dame there called Nida out of the place.
2: What?
4: Yeah, she's waiting for you. If you don't arrive, it might kill her. So don't be tricky, Mr. Hood. Just keep moving.
8: All right, that's the first portion of The Case Book of Gregory Hood, starring Elliot Lewis, from May 5th, 1947. It happened on Fifth Avenue. We'll get back to it and more of Hollywood 360 after this.

0: With SRN News, I'm Ron Taylor. Democrat Xavier Becerra has advanced to the general election for California governor after pitching himself as an experienced choice to lead the nation's most populous state. Becerra leaned on his more than 35 years in public office, including as state attorney general and U.S. health secretary. Ugandan authorities have tightened border controls with Congo to prevent Ebola's spread. Traders are frustrated as their goods, including plantains and fish, risk spoiling in long truck queues. The border closure, effective since May 28th, followed Congo's Ebola outbreak in Ituri province. Officials aim to reduce cross-border movement, fearing contagion. The Red Hot Knicks are going home, two wins away from an NBA championship that the capital of the world has been waiting to see for generations. Jalen Brunson hit a go-ahead free throw with 9.5 seconds left after a turnover by Victor Wembanyama, and they will, of course, win 105-104.
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2: Here's a look at your forecast on News Talk 1250 KBRF for the overnight tonight. See, mostly clear skies, going to drop down to 57. Warming up to 87 and sunny for today. 64, mostly clear for Saturday night's low. 92, hot and breezy on a Sunday. A little bit of rain. A Sunday night into Monday. Monday night, 84 for Monday's high. 89 on Tuesday. That is a look at your forecast on News Talk 1250 KBRF. 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
10: 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You can listen to these great shows while your head is resting on a MyPillow. Okay, Lisa, we're listening to The Casebook of Gregory Hood, and we have never aired one of these shows in our, what, 17 years on the air? Wow.
9: Wow is right.
10: Wow, you've sat across from me for 17 years.
9: It feels like longer.
10: And I'm handsomer now, right? I'm even.
9: That's exactly what I was thinking when you said that. Yeah. Wow, have you been getting handsomer and handsomer?
10: Getting more and more handsome.
9: I think that every day.
10: Thank you. I agree with you. So we are listening to this show. It's called It Happened on Fifth Avenue from May 5th, 1947. Elliot Lewis starring. Here's the conclusion to The Casebook of Gregory Hood.

0: As soon as we get past this light here, Joe, twist it over to Lexington. Right. I want to put the blinders on Mr. Hood here.
1: You got a blindfold me, huh?
0: Yeah. I hate the cover of those pretty blue eyes of yours.
1: Well, thank you.
0: There's not much scenery on the road we're taking anyway. For the love of...
2: I didn't do anything. The half-witted cab jockey behind me rammed me.
0: Come on, the light's changing. Take out of here.
2: Yeah. Lock bumpers.
1: This is pretty embarrassing, isn't it?
0: Just keep your seats.
1: No, I think I'll get out and help unlock bumpers. You wouldn't want to do any shooting in all this traffic. So long, Clancy.
0: See you later, Lucky.
3: Hey, Greg.
1: Huh? Oh, Sandy.
3: What happened, Greg?
1: Where'd you come from?
3: Well, I saw you leaving the hotel with that fella.
1: Huh?
3: Looked to me like he was holding a gun on you. So I grabbed a cab and followed you.
1: How come you always do the right thing? I was in a little trouble, Sam.
3: Well, that's what I figured. So I gave my driver $20 to lock bumpers with the car you were in.
1: Oh, sheer genius. Well, let's get back to the hotel and get my suite changed. I want privacy when I take a look at what's in that confounded

0: Now, that girl that left this package in the bus, Nida Miles...
1: Did the operator manage to find her registered at one of the hotels?
0: No, and please stop taking words out of my mouth. Alligator jewel case with a sterling silver coat of arms.
1: Black pearl.
0: Beautiful, Sandy. A fortune's worth of black pearls. The most beautiful strand I've ever seen. Now, what in the devil was that Miles babe carrying them around with her for on a bus?
1: Well, even I can answer that. She was making a rendezvous with somebody on the bus to pick them up after she left them on the seat.
0: Sandy, well, you're getting to be a great deducer. This strand of pearls must be well known. The manager of our branch here will probably be able to tell me who they belong to. That's the next move.
1: You think the pearls were stolen?
0: I don't know what to think, but we're in it. We might as well find out what it's all about. Tell you what, get on the phone. Who is it?
2: Mr. Wood?
0: No? Yes, who is it?
2: It's Miss Miles, Nida Miles.
0: Speak of the angels. Hello, I'm... Hey!
3: Get back into the room, Mr. Hood. Please don't make me use this gun.
0: Well, okay, but...
3: Back up.
0: Yes, ma'am.
3: Now, give me those pearls, and get into that closet, both of you. And don't try to get help for 5 minutes.
0: Well, you're welcome to the pearls. They're yours, I suppose.
3: Get in the closet. Forget about me and the necklace. If you don't, you're going to be killed.

0: Greg Hood and Sandy are riding on a Fifth Avenue bus in New York City when Greg notices that the young lady sitting opposite them has left a package on the seat. He picks up the package intending to return it to her when a large gentleman attempts to get the package away from him. Greg manages to hang on to the package, is kidnapped, rescued by Sandy, and returns to the Waldorf to see what it contains. He opens it, finds a priceless string of black pearls, is admiring them when the girl from the bus comes in, gun in hand, locks Sandy and Greg in the closet of their room, and leaves with the warning to forget all about her and the pearls. Not Greg. Released from the closet, he goes to see the manager of the New York City branch of Hood & Company.
1: It was the most beautiful strand of pearls I've ever seen, Mac. Graduating from the size of a pea up to the size of a... as big around as a penny. They were in an alligator jewel case about 8 inches long by about, 3 inches wide. There's a crest on the case, a coat of arms, two tigers rampant against a reef, and a shield. Some Latin words I don't remember. Here, it looked like this. I'll try to draw it.
2: I know about the pearls, Gregory.
1: Huh?
2: I know the man who owned them. I've seen them many times. We restrung them for him several years ago.
1: Oh, who is it?
2: The gentleman who owns them is named Carruthers.
1: Huh?
2: Charles P. Carruthers. Has an apartment in Park Avenue. Fine gentleman. Very old family. The pearls, as a matter of fact, have been in the family for several hundred years.
1: Had been. Look, Mac. Could you call him and make a date for me to drop over to see him? Tell him I want to buy the pearls. Or if he won't sell them to me, at least I want to see him.
2: I'm sure I can arrange that, Mr. Hood. Just a moment.
1: Oh, fine.
2: Get me Charles P. Carruthers on the phone, please.

0: I hope you don't think this is just idle curiosity, Mr. Crowther.
1: Oh, indeed I don't, Mr. Hood. As a matter of fact, I'm quite flattered that a collector of your prominence would be so interested in my pearls.
0: Well, I admire the tone of your phonograph, too.
1: Of course, there could be no question of my selling them. They've been in the family for hundreds of years.
0: Oh, I can understand that. I would like to see them, though. Black pearls just happen to be one of my hobbies.
1: Uh-huh.
0: Hood and Company have sort of specialized in them for a couple of generations.
1: Yes, I know. I'll get them for you.
0: Oh, thank you.
1: I keep them here with me in this wall safe. I like to look at them sometimes, even when I'm here alone.
0: No?
1: I've had them out more than usual lately because of my approaching marriage.
0: Oh, I didn't know about that. You getting married soon?
1: Yes, in 2 weeks. To a very lovely girl. One will wear these pearls as they should be worn, proudly. That's her picture there on the radio.
0: Beautiful. You're a lucky man, Mr. Carruthers.
1: Indeed I am, Mr. Wood. Here they are, the Carruthers pearls.
0: Yes. I see. They are everything I expected, Mr. Carruthers.
1: Hmm.
0: I wonder if I could borrow them for a few hours. I know the request is a bit unusual, but I'm leaving for the coast in the morning, and I would like to have them photographed before I leave.
1: Well, Mr. Hood...
0: I'm writing a book on famous jewels, the ownership of them, their history.
1: Mm-hmm.
0: Wouldn't be complete without a mention and an illustration of your pearls.
1: Tomorrow morning, Mr. Hood...
0: Well, look, you know me. If you don't, you can establish that I am not an imposter, but... Checking with the New York police, Mr. McIntosh, my local manager.
1: Well,
0: I have to have these pearls for just a few hours.
2: Greg.
0: Oh, quiet, Sandy. Mind your manners. I'm on the phone.
2: Here. Now, how did you get that necklace back, Greg?
0: Well...
3: Lady Desk, Eileen Kilroy.
0: Hello, Kilroy. Greg Hood.
3: Now, what makes me so lucky? What do you want to know now?
0: Charles P. Carruthers of the Park Avenue Carruthers is engaged to marry a girl named Nida Mile.
3: Well, now that's startling news. I had it in my column a month ago. What paper do you read anyway, Greg?
0: I love you, Kilroy, and we'll discuss that fact at great length later. Right now, I want to know where Miss Nida Miles lives.
3: Well, just a minute. I've got it right here in my file somewhere. Hang on, Hanson.
0: No, flatterer.
2: What is it all about, Greg?
0: Well, Sandy, it's pretty involved. I can't explain the whole thing to you while I'm talking to somebody else. You should... try to curb that urge to be inquisitive.
3: She lives in an apartment at 626 East 72nd Street.
0: Uh-huh.
3: Now, what else do you want to know?
0: What do you know about the background of the Miles female? Where's she come from?
3: Well, there you have me, Greg. Why, what's up?
0: Well, if I tell anybody, I'll tell you first. There may not be anything to tell. You must have something on her background. Where did she meet and capture the wily Carruthers millions?
3: Well, she was singing in a nightclub when that happened.
0: Yeah?
3: The club Managua.
0: Huh?
3: Old Charles P. saw her, loved her, asked her to marry him, and she said yes, being very much in her right mind.
0: Oh, I see. Managua. That's Dude Defoe's joint, isn't it?
3: Uh-huh.
0: Yeah. Well, maybe I'll take you to lunch tomorrow. Good night, sweetheart. Come on, Sandy. We're going to take a cab ride over to East 72nd.

0: Clerk?
1: Yes?
0: What apartment is occupied by Miss Nida Miles?
1: Miss Miles just went out a minute ago. I'm surprised that she didn't pass you in the entrance.
0: Oh, thanks.
2: Well, where are we going now, Greg?
0: I don't know, but I expect to find out. Come on. Dorman?
3: Yes, sir?
0: Did Miss Miles just take a cab away from here a minute ago?
3: Yes, sir, she did.
0: Would $10 help you to remember where she asked the driver to take her?
3: No, let me see.
0: I have a very important message for her. I have to locate her right away. All right, pirate. 20?
3: Oh, yes, sir. Mm-hmm. She asked to be driven to the Club Monogla. Well, thank you very much, sir.
0: That's okay. Is there any additional charge for whistling me up a cab?
3: No, sir.
0: I just hope we get there in time to do some good, Sam.
2: Yes, yes, yes. Of course, I haven't the slightest idea what you're talking about.
0: Club Managua on 52nd. Can you make it in 5 minutes for $1 a minute?
4: I can make it in 4 minutes for $2 a minute.
0: It's a deal. Get us there fast.

0: Take a look inside, Sandy. Maybe she beat us here.
1: All right, Dick.
0: Yeah.
2: There you are, driver.
0: Hello, Miss Miles. Fancy meeting you here. Come on.
2: Where are you taking me?
0: Well, let's just drop in this restaurant for a minute before we go to the Club Managua, shall we?
2: No, I have
0: to... Come on, or I'll call a policeman. I want to talk with you.
2: All right. I couldn't be in any more trouble anyway.
0: Here, let's take this corner booth. Get in there.
2: All right.
0: Now, we talk. I'll bring you up to date. You're engaged to marry a lot of money, the Carruthers Millions. Somebody's blackmailing you. Who is it?
2: I can't tell you.
0: I'll tell you. It's Dude Defoe, isn't it? What's he got on you, youngster?
2: Why should I tell you?
0: Because I want to help you. What's he got? Letters? Pictures?
2: Yes. Both. I have to get them back.
0: Oh, we'll get them back, all right. Let me see your purse.
2: No.
0: Yes. Give it here. Still got the black pearls. Gonna give him the dude. He planned this whole thing, didn't he? It would take a crook like him to plan a thing as clever as this.
2: I had to do what he told me to. I had to. You can think whatever you like, but I'll be a good wife to Charles. He's good to me. He has respect for me. I'll make him happy.
0: Look me right in the eye and tell me that, baby.
2: All right. I'll be a good wife. I'll make him happy. I love him. He's good to me.
0: Okay. Come on, let's see Dude and give him those pearls.

0: Uh-huh. This is his office, huh? All right, let me handle it.
1: Oh, hello, Nida.
2: Hello, Jude.
1: Had to bring this guy with you, fool.
0: I'll answer that. I'm here to see that she gets a square deal. Where are the letters and pictures?
1: Where are the pearls?
0: Give them to me, Nida.
2: All right.
0: Thank you. Let's have your material now, hot shot.
3: There you are.
0: Look them over, Nida. See that they're all there.
2: All right.
1: You look familiar.
0: Huh? The name's Hood. Gregory Hood. I've got news for you, dude. After we finish our little deal here tonight, if Miss Miles ever is bothered by you again, she gets in touch with me and you talk it over with the police. I stand pretty good with them, you know.
1: Yeah, I know. I've heard about you, Hood. How come you're mixing into this caper?
0: Dull evening.
1: Oh.
0: Just remember, next time you'll be dealing with me and not a scared little singer.
2: They're all here, Mr. Hood.
0: Okay. Here are your pearls, dude. Okay.
1: All buttoned up. That finishes it, Hood. Thanks, Nida.
0: You're not welcome. But you can have them this time. Tear those letters and stuff up, Nida. We're going to use them as a burnt offering to the god of matrimony. Right here in Dude's ashtray.

0: Well, Greg, now maybe you'll tell me why you gave those pearls to that blackmailer. I know sometimes I think you do.
1: Hold on, I'll make it simple. Jude Defoe knew about that black pearl necklace Charles P. Carruthers owned. He also had a fine stack of blackmail literature on the girl Carruthers was going to marry. So he had her get the pearls one day. He had a paste copy made up of the strand and a duplicate alligator case made.
0: Oh, I see.
1: Good. So, the next opportunity Nida had, she switched the phonies for the real pearls.
0: Uh-huh.
1: She was supposed to leave the real ones in her seat on the bus where one of Dude's gorillas could pick them up. We interfered, and that started all of the, excitement.
0: Well, it's a little clearer now, but
1: I'll take you all the way. I had in my pocket the phony pearls, which I borrowed from Carruthers, when I met Nida outside the Club Managua tonight.
0: Uh-huh, yes.
1: While we were in the restaurant, I switched them for the real pearls while Nida was looking into my eyes. Right now, I've got the real pearls in my pocket.
0: Huh?
1: Hugh's got the phonies in his safe, and Nida has burned up all the evidence he had to blackmail her with. I return the real ones to Charles P. Carruthers in a few minutes, and everybody will live happily forever after. I hope. Yeah. I'd like to be there when Dude finds out he has his own pearls.
0: Well, my goodness, Greg. Well, as usual, everything has worked out all right, and you've managed to escape alive, but there's a law of averages, you know.
1: Hey, it's 11:30. I have to get these pearls back to the owner, and we have a date to meet Roy Del Ruth and Gail Storm at 21 at midnight. I want to tell them my story about it happened on Fifth Avenue. No, I don't think I will. They'd never believe it. Why does everything happen to me, Sandy?

0: very interesting story, Greg. You do let beautiful women lead you into the most amazing adventures.
1: Oh, I'm easily led, Herb.
0: I should think you'd have been scared. After all, she was carrying a gun.
1: Oh, but that's it. I like my women with arms.
0: Ooh. Ooh, I'll let that one go. And what's our story going to be about next week, Greg?
1: Well, Herb, next week I'm going to tell about an adventure Sandy and me and Ray Driscoll, the designer, had in San Francisco a few months ago. It concerns a good-for-nothing son-in-law, an irascible father-in-law, and $50,000 in a suitcase. We call it Ransomed. See you next week.

0: The Case Book of Gregory Hood is written by Ray Buffum. Original music composed and played by Dean Fossler. Elliot Lewis plays the part of Gregory Hood, and Sanderson Taylor is played by Howard McNear. Gail Storm was heard as Nida Miles. The Petri Wine Company of San Francisco, California, invites you to tune in again next week, same time, same station. The Case Book of Gregory Hood comes to you from our Hollywood studios. This is Herb Allen saying good night for the Petri family, the family that took time to bring you good wine. This is the Mutual Broadcasting System.
1: And that's The Case Book of Gregory Hood, May 5th, 1947. As heard on Mutual, it happened on Fifth Avenue, sponsored by Petri Wines, starring Elliot Lewis as Gregory Hood with Howard McNear as his sidekick, Sandy Taylor. Hope you enjoyed that. Time for this month in music history.
2: That's right, it is. And we are going back to the 1990s with this song.

0: New Year, you know, the Happy New Year song. You know the Happy New Year song?
1: Yes, I do. I know what you're talking about.
0: You know, it's
1: like
0: kinda,
1: Auld Lang Syne.
0: Auld Lang Syne. It's very, it gets to me.
1: It's heart-wrenching.
0: You know what I mean?
1: This is Good Riddance or Time of Your Life by Green Day.
0: Oh, Green Day.
1: Released in 1997.
0: Uh-huh.
1: It's from their album called Nimrod, and it was a hit. It peaked at number 11.
0: Yeah.
1: And I think it's really big right now in the early summer for, you know, new beginnings and endings, that kind
0: making
1: of thing.
0: Making me be a little verklempt.
1: Okay. That was the goal. Yep.
0: All right, more of Hollywood 360 after this.

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1: All right, in our next hour, Ezra Stone stars as Henry Aldrich on The Aldrich Family, going back to 1948. But first, we'll play Stump the Host. Lisa will present 1980s movies. Ooh, I'll try to guess. You play along at home. See you soon.

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1: News this hour from Town Hall. I'm Ron Taylor. NASA has temporarily ordered astronauts to take shelter during repairs to fix a fresh leak aboard the International Space Station.
2: The five astronauts moved into the SpaceX capsule that is docked at the station while

0: Astronauts worked to fix the leak, which is on the Russian side of the orbiting laboratory. NASA spokesperson Bethany Stevens said via X the decision was made out of an abundance of caution. The crew left the capsule and returned to regular operations after repair work was paused. That part of the space station has suffered from cracks and leaks over the years. NASA and Roscosmos decided to do a more extensive repair after fresh problems were found. Bernie Bennett reporting.
1: President Trump says he'll stay involved with the Kennedy Center, sounding more defiant than last week when a judge blocked his plans for a major restoration.
2: And a lot of people have asked me to stay involved with the Kennedy Center. We had a judge who's totally conflicted, but that's all right. He's a totally conflicted judge, should be ashamed of himself. But they've asked me in the strongest of language to stay involved with the Kennedy Center. We want to see, because the building will, I mean, it's very dangerous, number one. Number two, it was losing for years tremendous amounts of money. So I'm concerning that. But a lot of people have asked me to get it fixed. We have to fix the Kennedy Center or we're both physically and from the standpoint of attendance.
1: The president says he wants his new acting director of national intelligence to cut the office, which has already been significantly scaled back during his second term. President Trump noting aboard Air Force One, the size of the office has been way too high for way too long. Lebanon's president and prime minister are criticizing Iran for rejecting the latest ceasefire deal between the Lebanese government and Israel. In separate remarks yesterday, they said their country should not be used by Tehran as a bargaining chip in its talks with Washington. News and analysis at townhall.com.
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1: FIFA has announced that it will now allow fans to bring their own water bottles to some stadiums during the World Cup, adjusting a policy that had barred spectators from bringing refillable water bottles into the tournament's 16 stadiums across North America, including some with limited or no shade from the sun. Noted actor Anthony Head has died.
5: British actor Anthony Head was known for his TV role as Rupert Giles, the watcher who guided Buffy the Vampire Slayer. He was also a villainous ex-husband on Ted Lasso, the Prime Minister in Little Britain, and Uther Pendragon on BBC's Merlin.
6: How do you expect anyone to fear a king who does not know his own mind?
5: Head's career spanned five decades. After training at the London Academy of Music and Dramatic Art in the 1970s, he appeared in West End and major British stage productions. In a statement, his daughters Daisy and Emily Head say he died at age 72 of complications from pneumonia. I'm Jennifer King.
1: More news at townhall.com. Various rumors and mistrust have persisted in the Eastern Democratic Republic of the Congo as the region battles an Ebola outbreak.
7: The rare Bundibugyo type of Ebola has taken locals by surprise after weeks of spreading unnoticed. Hundreds of cases were suspected when the outbreak was declared in May, but many dismissed the news as a Western conspiracy. Like many people living in Eastern Congo, Shanti Jokis has struggled to make sense of the outbreak. She laments that there were so many rumors about Ebola that people didn't know what to believe. She says the rumors I hear are that people don't believe Ebola exists and now people are afraid to go to the hospital. I'm Charles Villadesma.
1: The Red Hot Knicks are going home two wins away from an NBA championship that the capital of the world has been waiting to see for generations. At the end, New York's 105-104 win over the San Antonio Spurs last night provided a 2-0 lead in the NBA Finals. News and analysis at townhall.com.
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11: Here's a look at your forecast on News Talk 1250 KBRF for the overnight tonight. See mostly clear skies, going to drop down to 57. Warming up to 87 and sunny for today. 64 mostly clear for a Saturday night's low, 92 hot and breezy on a Sunday. A little bit of rain a Sunday night into Monday. Monday night, 84 for Monday's high, 89 on Tuesday. That is a look at your forecast on News Talk 1250 KBRF. 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
14: Hello, everyone. I'm Carl Amari, and this is Hollywood 360, the radio show that presents all things entertainment, including trivia contests and games, movie reviews, celebrity interviews, showbiz news, and classic radio shows. My co-host is the captivating Lisa Wolf. In this hour, Ezra Stone stars as Henry Aldrich on The Aldrich Family from 1948. But first, it's Stump the Host. In order to stump the host, Lisa will present 1980s movies. I'll try to guess while you play along at home, right, Lisa?
15: That's right. I've chosen great summer movies from the 1980s. You'll know most of them.
14: Wow.
15: But we'll get a little chance to hear some great clips as well.
14: 1980s.
15: Right? Such a good time.
14: Like 50 years ago.
15: Oh, wow. That's a
14: Isn't
15: lifetime
14: that crazy?
15: Goal. Almost.
14: Yeah. 40 something years ago.
15: Yeah, almost.
14: Yeah.
15: So we'll hopefully we'll spark some memories with these movie clips.
14: Okay.
15: Here's the first clip.
14: Mm-hmm.
16: You told me you couldn't believe in somebody who didn't believe in you. I believed in you. Always believed in you.
15: Listen to the music.
16: You just didn't believe in me.
15: That was the giveaway, the music.
14: I don't
15: know that one. I mean, I do, but maybe it's not you.
14: I don't.
15: This is Pretty in Pink with Molly Ringwald and
14: Pretty
15: James Spader.
14: I like that movie.
15: Andrew McCarthy. Do you? Okay,
14: Pretty
15: I wasn't sure.
14: Pink.
15: Yeah, it's a great movie.
14: Molly Ringwald.
15: Exactly.
14: Yeah.
15: This is a John Hughes film.
14: Sure. I knew it was a John Hughes movie.
15: You did? Okay. Yeah. It was named after a song by the Psychedelic Furs called Pretty in Pink.
14: Okay.
15: And this came out in 1986.
14: So I didn't get that one.
15: That's all right. We can still enjoy it.
14: Okay.
15: Here's the next one.
17: Daniel-san.
14: That's the Karate Kid.
15: I had to get that in there.
14: Karate Kid.
15: This happens to be a clip from the Karate Kid Part 2, but I will take it. This is 1986, sequel to the Karate Kid, which came out in 1984, starring Ralph Macchio and Pat Morita. Yes.
14: Mm-hmm.
15: What a great movie. Did you like that
14: movie? Well, yeah, I like them both.
15: Yeah, I felt like that's a movie you would appreciate.
14: Mm-hmm.
15: Okay, changing gears here a little bit.
18: 57 years.
19: What?
18: That's the thing. You were out there for 57 years. What happened was you had drifted right through the core systems, and it's really just blind luck that a deep salvage team found you when they did.
14: Alien.
15: Yes,
18: one in a thousand, really.
15: Yes.
14: Yeah?
15: Sigourney Weaver, Paul Reiser, Bill Paxton. These are great actors, great casts.
14: You know what's the interesting thing about...
15: I was going to say, this is Aliens, which is the sequel to Alien, which
14: Mike has seen both of them. Aliens is actually better than Alien.
15: Right. Isn't that unusual, right?
14: It's very unusual.
15: I know.
14: I think The Godfather 2 is better than The Godfather 1. That's just my opinion. And so... you know,
15: but it's an unusual sequence.
14: Unusual, very, very rarely is the
15: today,
14: second movie.
15: Today, it never happens. I know this is back.
14: But Aliens, wow, what a great movie.
15: I know. These are so cool. Okay, this one is so good.
17: Adams. Emily.
19: Here.
14: Bueller. Bueller.
15: I had to choose
17: Adamson.
15: That clip.
19: Here.
17: Adler.
14: This is
15: Adamson,
14: so funny.
15: Adler, Adams.
20: Here.
14: And they're like,
17: Anderson.
14: Here.
17: Anderson.
14: Anderson. Here.
17: Here. Bueller.
14: Bueller.
15: Bueller.
14: Bueller.
17: Bueller.
15: I love this.
14: Ferris Bueller's Day
15: Absolutely.
14: Off.
15: Absolutely. 1986, of course,
14: wow.
15: Another John Bueller. Hughes film. And,
14: might be one of the funniest. One of
15: it
14: the,
15: might be one of the greatest movies.
14: You know what? It's not only just funny.
15: I agree.
14: Because it's actually like
15: it's
14: sort
15: smart,
14: of,
15: though.
14: Sort of like a drama, really. There's a lot of drama in it.
15: It's a comedy
20: Coming
15: drama.
14: It's just, it's got everything.
15: It's so well written,
14: right?
15: Is what it is.
14: And did you know?
15: And it was in Chicago.
14: Did you
15: course.
14: Know that he was not who John Hughes wrote this movie for? He wrote this movie for, you know, the nerdy kid in Breakfast Club, the real nerdy
15: mm-hmm.
14: kid?
15: Yes.
14: He's in a lot of. He
15: yeah,
14: was pretty,
15: I know who you're talking about.
14: I can't remember his name right
15: yeah,
14: now.
15: Yeah, I know who you're talking about.
14: Blonde haired kid.
15: Light
14: he was
15: hair,
14: in
15: yeah.
14: the he was in the Chevy Chase
15: I know
14: vacation
15: exactly. I can
14: movies.
15: Picture him.
14: He wrote that movie for him.
15: Did he turn it down?
14: And he had there was a conflict,
15: oh.
14: and they couldn't wait for him, so they
15: right.
14: cast what's his
15: Matthew
14: name?
15: Broderick.
14: Yeah, Matthew Broderick.
15: Yeah,
14: but it
15: well,
14: was not written for Matthew Broderick.
15: Well, he did it justice, that's
14: oh my
15: for
14: gosh.
15: Sure.
14: Made him a star, made him a huge
15: Absolutely.
14: Star.
15: Absolutely,
14: yeah.
15: And rightfully so.
14: Yeah.
15: All right, here we go.
14: Wait, I got that right.
15: Yeah, you did.
14: Okay.
21: Train!
14: So this is Stand By Me.
15: It is. I mean, these are clips that really...
14: Yeah.
15: Do a lot for you. Is
14: Written
15: there more
14: by
15: Mike?
14: Stephen King. You know that?
15: Yes.
14: Written
15: well,
14: by Stephen King.
15: Exactly. Written by Stephen King. And the title is from a Ben E. King song.
14: Yes.
15: Ben
14: Stand
15: E.
14: By,
15: King,
14: Stand
15: which
14: by me, yeah.
15: plays over the end credits.
14: Right.
15: Yep. This was directed by Rob Reiner.
14: Yes, I know.
15: Yep. Okay.
14: Yeah.
15: All right. Here's the last one. You love this movie,
14: okay.
15: I think.
14: All right.
22: You are the top 1% of all naval aviators.
14: Yeah. This is... Top Gun.
15: It sure
14: Top
15: is.
14: Top Gun.
15: That's right.
14: Man, well, what a
15: Tom
14: great movie.
15: Cruise. I mean, the cast of these. Val Kilmer.
14: Yeah.
15: Oh, my gosh.
14: You know, I will say this. It took a long time for the sequel to come out because it came out, like, maybe, what, 5 years ago?
15: They had some COVID issues and whatnot.
14: I will tell you this. That second movie, though, was fantastic. I mean, it was fantastic. Did you see it?
15: I did not see the second
14: one,
15: but I certainly saw this one.
14: Fantastic.
15: But it's a great series, and
14: yeah.
15: It's a lot of fun just kind of reliving the best of the 80s.
14: I only missed one. Only missed
15: that's
14: the first
15: true,
14: one, Pretty in Pink.
15: Well, maybe we'll do more next week.
14: Well, you know, that's because I don't really look pretty in pink, you know?
15: That must be it. Although, you don't really wear much pink. Maybe if you did, you would look pretty.
14: Should I start wearing pink, Lisa?
15: There is nothing wrong with wearing pink.
14: Really?
15: Really?
14: Really now.
15: You never wear pink.
14: I don't think I have any clothing.
15: You don't have like a pink like
14: no.
15: shirt to button
14: Nothing.
15: Down.
20: What about a tie?
14: I don't have anything.
15: You
14: pink.
15: Are kidding.
14: I have you wanna look in my closet?
15: No, I mean I believe you, but I'm dumbfounded.
14: I have nothing.
15: Do you want something pink?
14: Not really.
15: Really?
20: I don't have anything
14: yeah.
20: pink.
15: No?
14: Men
20: no.
14: usually don't have
15: I think a pink dress shirt looks really nice with like a black suit or
14: I
15: something.
14: Don't. But anyway.
15: Okay, well, see ya.
14: I don't have anything pink.
15: Wow.
14: Nothing.
15: What's wrong with you?
14: Red. Lots of red.
15: I like pink.
14: All right. All right, when we come back, we're going to tune into the Aldridge family. He had no pink clothes either.
15: Yes, he did.
14: So stick around.
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14: 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All right, it's time for the Aldridge Family. This was a good comedy series that came to radio in 1939, Lisa, and it was a radio show. There were films. It was a TV show. There were comic books. It was a teenage situation comedy created by Clifford Goldsmith. And the lead was Henry Aldrich. He was a bumbling kid growing awkwardly into adolescence. And the actor that played Henry Aldrich was in his 20s. His name was Ezra Stone, but then he left and other actors played the role, including Bobby Ellis. Homer Brown, for most of the run, was played by Jackie Kelk. And on TV, it was a completely different cast than the radio show. But we have a October 21st, 1948 broadcast. Babysitting or Movies is the title. Ezra Stone stars. Here's part one of the Aldrich Family.
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0: J-E-L-L-O. Oh, Meredith, oh, Meredith Wilson.
2: Well, I take it my dear little talking people are all set to hear the Aldrich Family.
0: Too true,
2: good. And just think, here we are all the way out in Hollywood.
0: And Henry is all the way out on a limb. Aha!
2: No, I mean we're here on the West Coast, and Henry is there on the East Coast.
0: And we're both in love with world-famous Jell-O desserts.
2: Never mind. 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
2: That's right. And don't forget.
0: Forget Jell-O, the world's most famous shimmering dessert?
2: Well, that isn't what I meant.
0: Forget Jell-O with those big red letters on the box?
2: No, you don't understand.
0: Forget those six delicious flavors?
2: Wish I were dead.
0: Got a better idea. You be strawberry.
2: Okay, I'll be strawberry.

0: But you won't like it. Whoa, no, not much. Hey, look at that clock. It's time for...
1: The Aldrich Family, based on characters originated by Clifford Goldsmith and starring Ezra Stone as Henry with Jackie Kelk as Homer.
2: Henry! Henry Aldrich!
3: Coming, Mother!

0: As every grown-up knows, a teenage boy never has to look around for interesting problems to solve. The problems always seem to come looking for the boy. A new one every day. So it is with Henry Aldrich. The scene opens in the Aldrich front hall. It is early evening.
1: But Kathleen...
2: Henry, you don't have to explain. I don't own you.
1: Kathleen, the only reason I broke our date last night was I thought I ought to take a load off Miss Eddie's mind. You know, and get the difference between my subjunctive mood and my past pluperfect under my belt.
2: You don't say.
1: Sure.
2: And what's Geraldine Love got to do with your past pluperfect?
1: Oh, boy. How did you find out about her?
2: I have my sources, Henry. I have my sources.
1: Well, look, in connection with Geraldine, could I explain one thing, Kathleen?
2: You really needn't bother. I don't own you.
1: But the only reason I happened to be at her house last night was because she phoned me and said... Henry, what's your assignment, and why don't we do it together?
2: She phoned you?
1: Sure, and there's really no harm done. We can see that Walter Pigeon picture tonight.
2: We can?
1: Sure.
2: Don't you have to study your past pluperfect?
1: Oh, no, I've got it down perfect.
2: All right, Henry, but remember, I don't own you.
3: Henry?
1: I'm on the phone, Father.
3: I know you are. Will you come in the living room, please?
1: Yes, Father. Kathleen, could you hang on for just one short second?
2: I'm hanging, Henry.
3: Henry?
1: I'm coming, Father. Is there something you wanted to say to I?
3: There is. Did I hear you making plans to take Kathleen to the movies tonight?
1: Why, if you're thinking I should be studying instead, did I tell you about Miss Eddie? She said she never saw anybody with a better grasp of his past pluperfect.
3: I'm not referring to your past pluperfect.
4: Dear, have you forgotten you're sitting with the Ferguson baby tonight?
1: Well, I am?
3: Of course, you promised.
1: Well, gee, I don't like to argue, Father, but no, I didn't.
4: What your father means is he promised for you.
1: But, Father, don't you think you should have told me before I raised Kathleen's hopes about going to the movies?
3: Henry, I did tell you. I called to you through the bathroom door this morning.
1: Well, Father, I give you my word I didn't hear you.
3: That'll teach you not to take a shower at the top of your lung.
1: But I...
3: Henry, you'll be getting paid 25 cents an hour.
1: Well, who wants money?
3: Well, I must say that's a novel attitude.
4: Dear, the Fergusons are counting on your babysitting for them tonight so that they can play bridge with us.
1: Well, couldn't they get someone else?
4: Now, dear, you know sitters are almost impossible to get nowadays.
1: But Kathleen's looking forward to seeing Walter Pigeon die twice.
4: Twice?
1: Sure. Once as himself and once as his son. So, do you think it's fair to deprive her of an experience like that?
4: Henry, you can go another time.
1: But this is the last night it's playing, and gee, right this minute, Kathleen's out there in the hall, hanging in midair.
3: Henry, just explain the situation to her. She'll understand. There isn't a thing that can't be explained if it's done intelligent.
1: I know, but Father...
3: Henry, I've given my word to the Fergusons, and the least you can do is to keep it.
4: Now, dear, hadn't you better get back to Kathleen?
1: Yes, Mother. But, gee, I don't know how she'll take being done out of Walter Pigeon two nights in a row.
3: I'm sure she'll survive.
1: Hello? Kathleen?
2: Henry, I've been thinking. Why don't we try to make the early show? In case there are some good parts we want to see over.
1: Some good parts to see over? Well, I'll tell you.
2: Shall I start putting on my coat?
1: Well, Kathleen... Don't you think seeing Walter Pigeon die four times in one night might be overdoing it?
2: What's that?
1: Well, gee, a thing like that could depress you for weeks.
2: Henry, are you backing out again?
1: Well, Kathleen, I'm not backing out, exactly.
2: Henry, you don't have to explain.
1: Kathleen,
2: I don't own you.
1: Kathleen, it's just that I have an obligation to a member of my family.
2: Oh.
1: Oh, what?
2: Oh, I understand.
1: You do?
2: Certainly. If your sister Mary wants you to walk her girlfriend Daisy Harper home again, why, naturally you can't be rude.
1: Kathleen, in connection with Daisy that night, could I explain one thing?
2: That's all right, Henry. Maybe Charlie Clark isn't as busy tonight as you are.
1: Charlie Clark? Now, wait a minute, Kathleen, wait a minute. Look, suppose I take another crack at my father.
2: You mean about going to the movie?
1: Sure. Gee whiz, there isn't anything that can't be explained if it's done intelligently.
4: Sam, did Henry leave for the Fergusons yet?
3: Yes, Alice, about 10 minutes ago.
4: Well, dear, I just want you to know I think you were right in being firm with him.
3: Thank you, Alice.
4: But, dear, it wasn't entirely Henry's fault he didn't hear you tell him about babysitting. We're the ones who've insisted that he take a shower every morning.
3: Now, Alice.
4: Sam, it certainly wouldn't have hurt to let him talk you out of it, intelligently.
3: But, dear...
4: Why couldn't we call the Fergusons and more or less suggest that we play bridge over there?
3: Alice, we can't do that. And besides, I gave Henry permission to get a substitute, didn't I?
4: Well, if the Fergusons couldn't get anybody else to sit, how can Henry? Although, Sam, I think I know the very person.
3: Who?
4: Miss Hotchkiss.
3: Miss Hotchkiss?
4: You remember her, dear, the nice little girl who used to sit with Henry.
3: Alice, that was 15 years ago.
4: I don't think we should overlook anyone. I'll phone her.
3: Very well, Alice, if it'll help matters. Do you remember our number?
4: It's in the old address book in the telephone table here.
2: Number, please.
4: Just a moment, operator. See, Hotchkiss. Here it is.
2: Elm 911. Elm 911.
3: Alice.
4: Yes, Sam.
3: If you can't get Miss Hotchkiss, I know someone we could call.
4: Who, dear?
2: Hello.
4: Hello, Miss Hotchkiss.
2: Miss Hotchkiss. Why, yes, I used to be.
4: You did? This is Mrs. Aldridge.
2: Henry's mother?
4: Yes.
2: Well, my goodness, hello. It's been so long. How's the baby?
4: The baby? Why, he's fine.
2: I still have that picture you gave me of him. Oh, he looks so cute lying there on that bearskin rug.
4: Yes.
2: Does he still giggle when you tickle him under the chin?
4: To tell you the truth, I don't know. The reason I called, do you still do sitting?
2: Oh, yes, but it's with my own baby now.
4: You're married? Congratulations. When did it happen?
2: Oh, 10 years ago. Do you have another baby, Mrs. Aldridge?
4: Oh, no, we stopped with Henry. It's for a friend.
2: Well, I know somebody who might possibly be interested.
4: You do?
2: Although I'm not sure she's free tonight.
4: Well, if she is, would you send her to Mrs. Ferguson, 97 Cedar Road?
2: All right, but don't count on it, Mrs. Aldridge. Goodbye.
4: Goodbye.
3: Can't you come, Alice?
4: No, Sam, and she didn't sound too encouraging about getting anybody else.
3: In that case, let me have the phone.
2: Number, please.
3: Elm 227.
2: Elm 227.
4: Sam, why are you calling my sister Harriet?
3: She's always said Henry is her favorite nephew. Now's a good time for her to prove it.
2: Hello?
3: Hello there, Harriet. This is Sam.
2: It is? Well, hello.
3: Hello.
2: Sam who?
3: Sam Aldrich, your brother-in-law.
2: Oh, that's Sam. Yes?
3: Harriet, we have a bit of a problem.
2: Yes?
3: Yes. You see, we invited Mr. and Mrs. Ferguson to play bridge tonight, and... Well, I was wondering if you could help out.
2: I'd be glad to.
3: You would?
2: Of course, my bridge isn't as good as my casino, but I'll do the best I can.
3: What's that?
2: My goodness, do you realize this is the first time you've invited me to one of your bridge evenings since you got married?
3: Harriet...
2: I'll be dressed and over there before you know it. Goodbye.
3: Harriet, wait. You don't understand. Harriet? Well, that's a fine thing.
4: Sam, is she going to do it?
3: No. And Alice, where can we dig up three more hands?

That's the first portion of the Aldrich Family from October 21st, 1948. Babysitting or movies? That's the question. Ezra Stone starring. We'll get back to it and more of Hollywood 360 after this.

0: With SRN News, I'm Ron Taylor. The Red Hot Knicks are going home two wins away from an NBA championship that the capital of the world has been waiting to see for generations. At the end, New York's 105-104 win over the San Antonio Spurs last night provided a 2-0 lead in the NBA Finals. The series now shifts to New York. Game 3 is at Madison Square Garden Monday night. President Trump, a native New Yorker, plans on attending. And ticket prices on the secondary market for the worst seats at Madison Square Garden were approaching $9,000 each as of last night, with the Knicks fans evidently willing to pay top dollar just to be in the building as the team nears what would be its first championship in 53 years. Democrat Xavier Becerra has advanced to the general election for California governor after pitching himself as an experienced choice to lead the nation's most populous state. He leaned on his more than 35 years in public office as state attorney and U.S. health secretary. This is SRN News.
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2: Here's a look at your forecast on News Talk 1250 KBRF for the overnight tonight. See mostly clear skies, going to drop down to 57, warming up to 87 and sunny for today. 64, mostly clear for Saturday night's low, 92, hot and breezy on a Sunday. A little bit of rain, a Sunday night into Monday. Monday night, 84 for Monday's high, 89 on Tuesday. That is a look at your forecast on News Talk 1250 KBRF. 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
10: You know, Lisa, like most families, there are people in our lives, a parent, a grandparent, a close friend, maybe even me or you, who deal with high blood pressure. I know because I do. High blood pressure doesn't always feel urgent, but it is the number one risk factor for mortality. And here's what makes it dangerous. You don't feel it. There really are no signals, no warnings. You know, I didn't know I had high blood pressure till I went to the doctor and had a checkup, Lisa. And he was like, you know what? You have high blood pressure. We got to put you on some medication. I've been on high blood pressure medication for, I would say, 20, 25 years.
11: It's a long time.
10: Yeah. And, but then I learned about 120 Life. And what this does, it's really great. It's a they have an experiment for you, okay? Everybody out there, listen to this. Here's a 14-day experiment. You measure your blood pressure, and if it's even a little bit high, try 120 Life. It's super easy. You just mix it with some water. It's all natural, and you can talk about the ingredients because it's really great, some of the things that are in there. It's really healthy. And you try 120 Life for 14 days, and then you measure your blood pressure. That's it. No complicated routines, no overthinking. If it doesn't lower your blood pressure, you get your money back. I mean, what better way of checking your blood pressure, making sure that you are doing something about your high blood pressure if you have it?
11: Right. And I know you take the powdered version. Mm-hmm. So it's not like a pill or a stimulant or a gimmick or anything like that. It's a little bit of powder that you mix in with water. And then you hopefully see lowered blood pressure in as little as 2 weeks. So that is truly remarkable. It is a combination of pomegranate and hibiscus, tart cherry, cranberry, beetroot, magnesium, grapeseed extract. These are all things that are very healthy and natural, and you put them together in a concentrated way, and they have magical properties that are really super for blood pressure.
10: Yeah, and you know what, too? I have it every morning when I'm working out. I do my workout, and I have it as my, I mix it with the water, and it tastes delicious. It's really, really good. And then after a few weeks, my blood pressure was lowering, and it's still lowering. It's great.
11: So you're taking it in combination with the pills that
10: I do.
11: You're already taking.
10: I still take my blood pressure medicine, but you know what? I have to take blood pressure medicine in the morning and at night, and so it's great because I take this in the morning, and it really helps. It really helps me, and it's lowered it like 10 points over like about seven or 8 weeks. It's lowered it 10 points. So I'm really happy with it. It tastes delicious, and folks, you should try it. 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All right, we're listening to the Aldridge family, a good story, funny episode called Babysitting or Movies. Ezra Stone, I met him years ago, and I've met Jackie Kelk years ago. I actually had dinner with both of them. Funny, very hilarious dinner. Whenever I play an Aldridge family, I think about having dinner with those guys. Let's go back to October 21st, 1948, for the conclusion to the Aldridge family.
12: Well, that's a nice boy, Stevie. Just sit there. Hello? Hello, operator.
13: I'm ringing your number.
12: Well, could you please hurry? I don't think Stevie's too happy here on the couch.
13: Oh, sir.
12: Stevie, the baby. He wouldn't let me leave his room, so I had to bring him in here while I made the call.
13: I'll ring your party again.
12: Thanks. Nice, Stevie. You're doing fine. Hey, don't pull the fringe off that pillow.
14: Colony Theater, Mr. Harris, the manager speaking.
12: Mr. Harris, this is Henry Aldridge.
14: Henry, I'm busy taking tickets. What is it?
12: Mr. Harris, what time does your last show start?
14: 9:05.
12: As soon as that?
14: That's right.
12: Mr. Harris, how do you feel about children?
14: I like them.
12: Gee, that's swell.
14: Although they're awfully messy at Saturday matinees.
12: Yeah. Well, look, how would you feel if a gentleman was to bring one tonight, provided he was accompanied by a very reliable young lady named Kathleen Anderson?
14: Tonight? How old is this child?
12: Well, gee, he must be at least as old as 6.
14: Years?
12: Months.
14: Months. Goodbye, Henry.
12: But, Mr. Harris, wait, Kathleen is anxious to see Walter Pridgeon grow up to be his own son.
14: Where does that happen?
12: Well, right in your own theater.
14: You don't say.
12: Yeah, and she's waiting for me to pick her right up this very minute.
14: What's that, Mrs. Adams? Just drop your tickets in the box. Henry, I have to hang up. Goodbye.
12: But, Mr. Harris... Well, gee whiz.
15: Hey, Henry.
12: Homer, is that you?
15: Sure. My mother said you phoned and said something about a movie.
12: I'll say I did. Homer, you've got to help me out.
15: I'd be glad to.
12: You will, boy.
15: What's playing?
12: What?
15: Aren't you inviting me to the movies?
12: No, Homer. What I want you to do is save my life and make 25 cents an hour at the same time.
15: That sounds like a nice arrangement. What do I have to do?
12: Sit.
15: That's all?
12: Sure. And keep an occasional eye on Stevie over there.
15: That baby?
12: Sure. Will you do it?
15: I'm sorry, Hen, but I have to think of the 440.
12: What 440?
15: That I'm running in our first indoor track meet tomorrow.
12: You're running in a track meet?
15: Well, what's so incredible about that? I'm on the team.
12: Homer, you're water boy.
15: Not anymore. Toby Smith broke his ankle, and then Butch Welch failed his English exam, and the coach said the fates were against him anyway and put me in. So I feel it's my duty to get all the sleep I can.
12: But, Homer, you were willing to go to the movies.
15: Henry, the movies are where I sleep best.
12: I know, only
15: you... Henry, I've never run as far as 440 yards in my life. I'll need all my strength.
12: But what am I going to do about Kathleen Anderson and Walter Pigeon?
15: Well, why don't you take a run down to the Havens and get one of the other kids to sit for you?
12: You mean you'll stay here with a baby while I do?
15: Why?
12: Homer, you're a real pal.
15: But, Henry, I'm no good at taking care of babies.
12: That's the beautiful part, Homer. Stevie practically takes care of himself. So long.
15: Well, gee whiz.
16: Coochie
15: coo, Stevie. Coochie coo. Look at Uncle Homer. Oh, boy. Don't cry, Stevie, don't cry. Here, play with my tie. You like that? That's an... Now, wait a minute, Stevie, let go of my nose. Darn you, let go. Oh, boy. Stevie, my nose is nothing to play with. Look, how about a dog? Look at the funny face, Stevie. Oh, boy. Stevie, would you like some music? Would you like me to play the player piano? Will you just wait while Uncle Homer sits down? You'll hear the pretty music.

0: And now getting back to the troubles of Henry Aldridge. Henry invited Kathleen to the movies tonight and then learned that Mr. Aldridge had volunteered Henry's services as a babysitter. Now both Henry and his parents are trying desperately to dig up a substitute. The scene opens at Aunt Harriet's house. It is later that evening.
1: Well, come in, Sam.
2: Hello, Harriet.
1: Sam, you didn't have to rush over for me. I was just leaving.
2: Yes. Well, the reason I came, Harriet... The reason I came...
1: Sam, you're perspiring.
2: Yes, I know. Harriet, when I phoned you tonight, you thought I meant bridge. What I actually phoned about was Henry.
1: Henry?
2: Your nephew.
1: Henry? He's playing with us?
2: No, that is, we're not playing at all. That is, you're not.
1: Yes, Sam?
2: Well...
1: You mean you don't want me to play bridge?
2: No. Yes. It isn't that we don't want you, Harriet.
1: That's quite all right, Sam. I understand.
2: Now, Harriet, don't get insulted.
1: I'm not insulted. I can take criticism, Sam. No matter how wrong it is.
2: Harriet.
1: Here's a deck of cards, Sam. Now, deal them out and just show me what's wrong with the way I play bridge.
2: Really, Harriet?
1: Sam Aldridge, deal.
3: Henry, please stand to one side of the lobby. You're blocking the theater entrance.
4: But Mr. Harris...
3: No, Henry, I won't run the newsreel over twice, and that's final.
4: But I haven't been able to find anyone to replace Homer. How will I ever get Kathleen here on time?
3: I'm sorry, Henry, but I've had a hard day, too.
4: Sure,
3: first
4: but...
3: First my ticket taker got sick, then the porter doesn't show up, and I have to vacuum the lobby myself. And then to top everything, the popcorn machine started throwing popcorn all over the place.
4: Well, look, could you tell me what time the earthquake starts?
3: Earthquake? There's one due?
4: Sure. It's the way the picture opens.
3: Oh.
4: And right in the middle of it, Walter Pigeon dies for the first time.
3: Wouldn't you know it? The first time in 6 years we've had an earthquake, and I can't even get into my own theater to see it.
4: I'll be darned. There's Willie. Excuse me.
3: I'd be glad to.
4: Ouch. Oh, gee whiz.
3: What now?
4: Who hit me in the neck with this piece of popcorn?
3: Well, I'll be... I thought I had that machine fixed.
4: Willie! Hiya, Willie, old-timer.
5: Hi, Henry.
4: Willie, how would you like to save my life?
5: Well, that all depends.
4: I promised Kathleen I'd take her to the movies tonight, see, and now I've got to sit with this baby.
5: Well, in that case, I'd be glad to save your life.
4: You would, Willie? How much?
5: Well, gee, I couldn't think of charging you.
4: You wouldn't? You know, Willie, you're a changed man since you fell off that diving board this summer.
5: Gee whiz, why should I charge you for taking Kathleen to the movies?
4: Kathleen? Willie, what I want you to do is sit with the Ferguson baby.
5: Oh, in that case, it's 50 cents an hour.
4: 50?
5: Henry, I do a professional job of babysitting.
4: What do you mean?
5: Well, I've got all kinds of things to keep my clients quiet. I've got bells, I've got a toy dog that barks, and if all that doesn't shut them up, I've also got a hammer.
4: Willie?
5: A rubber one for them to bang on their crib with.
4: Well, okay, I'm in no position to argue. 50 cents.
5: It's a deal. Shake.
4: Shake.
5: Shake. And while I'm picking up my equipment, you can pick up Doris Townsend.
4: What for?
5: I've got a date with her, and I might as well combine business with pleasure.
4: But, Willie, I have to pick up Kathleen.
5: Well, why not tell her to meet you here at the theater?
4: I guess I could do that.
5: Sure, then after you've phoned Kathleen and picked up Doris, you can swing around by the Havens and pick me up a quart of ice cream.
4: What?
5: Tutti Frutti.
4: But, Willie...
5: Henry, I'm bending over backwards to do you a favor.
4: But
5: gee whiz, I didn't even ask you if they've got a television set.

0: goodness, Sam, this is much more fun than casino, isn't it? Now, let's see. You bid Mr. Ferguson, and you bid Mrs. Ferguson, and my partner bid, right, Sam? So I say one heart. Oh, no, I can't, can I? Mr. Ferguson said two clubs. In that case, I say two spades. No, two diamonds. No? Sam, is it against the rules for you to lean over and look at my hand?
1: Here's your ice cream, Henry. A quart of Tutti Frutti.
2: Thanks, Mr. DeHaven. Boy, I wonder what's keeping Doris Townsend. I phoned her nearly 10 minutes ago and told her to meet me here.
3: Henry!
1: Hello there, Kathleen.
4: Oh, gee whiz.
3: Henry, I waited for you for nearly 15 minutes in front of the colony. Do you realize the second show's already started?
2: Gee, Kathleen, are you sure?
3: Positive. Let's go. Let's go.
2: But, Kathleen, I can't go yet.
3: What? Why not?
2: Well, you see, it's like this.
3: Henry, I demand to know why you're standing me up this time.
2: Kathleen, you're backing me right into the hot water bottles.
1: Henry!
2: Yes, Mr. DeHaven?
1: Doris Townsend just phoned and said she won't be meeting you here.
3: Oh!
1: She and Willie are going to the movie.
2: The movies? But Willie's supposed to be sitting with the baby.
3: So Doris Townsend's the reason you're standing me up.
2: What? No, wait a minute, Kathleen. In connection with Doris, could I explain one thing?
3: Don't bother. It's perfectly clear. Good night, Henry Aldrich. Homer Brown, don't you ever look where you're going?
2: Kathleen!
5: Okay, put up your dukes, Henry. Put up your dukes.
2: Homer, what are you doing here?
5: Boy, my legs are just one big Charlie horse.
2: But, Homer,
5: I had to pump my way through Melancholy Baby 12 times.
2: Homer, listen.
5: I won't even be able to walk 440 yards, much less run it.
2: But, Homer, if you're not with Stevie and Willie's not with Stevie, who is?

0: There you are, Stevie. How was that? Is that you, Mrs. Ferguson?
1: Gee whiz, Father, are you the babysitter?
0: Yes, Henry.
1: Well, what about your bridge game?
0: Henry, your Aunt Harriet came over to play bridge and... Well, since I got you into this, I felt it was my duty to get you out.
1: But where's Willie? Why didn't
0: I sent him away.
1: You did? Well, gee whiz, Father, I promised him 50 cents an hour. You know Willie, he'll sue.
0: No, he won't. I've already settled out of court. Why, aren't you and Kathleen at the movies?
1: Oh, I don't know, Father. All of a sudden, Walter Pigeon just lost his appeal for me. You know what I mean?
0: I think so.
1: So, now you can go home.
0: Home?
1: Well, I'll stay with Stevie. Thanks very much, Father.
0: Henry, as long as you're missing the picture, maybe the only fair thing for me to do is to see it myself.
1: You, Father?
0: Yes, and let you know how it all comes out.
1: But you'll miss your bridge game with Aunt Harriet.
0: I know. Good night, son. I'm sorry that your evening turned out as it did.
1: Well, gee, why be sorry? I mean, well, boy, if Kathleen's going to jump at conclusions all her life, well, I'm sure glad I found out while I'm still young.
0: Yes?
1: Sure. I can live without her. She doesn't own me.
0: Not yet. Well, good night, Henry.
1: Good night, Father.
0: And if Stevie wants more music, you'd better find another song for him. Melancholy Baby's about shot.
1: Come on, Stevie. I'll take you back to your room. Here we go. Boy, Stevie, you don't know how well off you are. No school, no babies to mind, no girls. Boy, when you grow up, Stevie, take my advice. Don't have anything to do with girls. Here. Now, go to sleep. Gee whiz, I wonder who's at the door. I'll be right back, Stevie. Hello.
2: Hello. Do the Fergusons live here?
1: Yeah.
2: I'm Pearl.
1: Pearl?
2: My aunt sent me up here to set with a baby.
1: Your aunt?
2: Yes, Miss Hotchkiss. Are you Henry?
1: Yeah. Come on in.
2: My aunt showed me your picture.
1: She did?
2: Yes. My, you've changed.
1: I have?
2: I should say. Well, I guess you can go now if you want to.
1: Go?
2: Didn't you want someone to take your place so you could go somewhere?
1: Sure, but, gee, there's no place for me to go now.
2: Oh. Well, I guess it was all a false alarm.
1: You're not going, are you?
2: Don't you think I should?
1: Why, say, as long as you're here... Why don't we both sit with Stevie and split the fee?
2: Well...
1: May I offer you a seat, Pearl?
2: Why, thank you.
1: Oh, gee whiz, I better see who else is at the door.
2: All right. And do you think we need all this light?
1: Oh, boy.
2: It might disturb the baby.
1: Kathleen!
2: Hello, Henry.
1: Kathleen, what are you doing here?
3: Henry, can you ever forgive me?
1: Forgive you?
3: Yes, your mother called my folks and asked if they wouldn't like to join them in a game of casino at your house. And Henry, I talked to her and she explained the whole thing.
1: She did?
3: Yes, so I came right over to apologize.
1: That's fine, Kathleen, only...
3: Henry, I'm just as ashamed of myself as I can be. The way I'd get jealous for no good reason.
1: Oh, you've got good reason. I mean...
3: I don't know you.
1: No, but...
3: And Henry, we won't have to miss that Walter Pigeon picture after all. Mr. Harris got so interested, he's holding it over an extra day so he can see it himself.
1: Well, that's fine, Kathleen, only I...
3: And Henry, to show there's no hard feelings, I'm going to keep you company till the Fergusons get home.
1: What? No, Kathleen, no.
3: But Henry, aren't you going to let me in?
1: Sure, only, Kathleen...
3: Yes, Henry?
1: In connection with Pearl, could I explain one thing?

0: your dukes, Henry Aldrich. Put up your dukes.
1: But Homer...
0: Wearing out my track legs, doing your babysitting. Put them up, Henry.
2: Homer, let's try to act like sensible human beings.
0: Put them up, I say.
2: Homer, can't we see eye to eye on the situation?
0: Oh, no, Henry. Oh, no.
3: Say, wait a minute, boys. Here's a situation you'll see eye to eye about, and that's Jell-O puddings. Because when it comes to Jell-O puddings, everybody always agrees they're the best desserts yet. 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They're smooth as cream, rich and distinctive, chuck full of old-fashioned homemade goodness. 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The Aldrich Family, starring Ezra Stone as Henry with Jackie Kelk as Homer, is written by Norman Tokar and Ed Jurist, with music by Jack Miller. Mr. and Mrs. Aldrich are House Jameson and Catherine Roth. And this is Dan Seymour in New York saying, The Aldrich Family is brought to you by the Jell-O Family.

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1: That's the Aldrich family from October 21st, 1948. Babysitting or Movies, Ezra Stone starring, along with Jackie Kelk, with Dan Seymour doing the announcing, and an NBC broadcast. Hope you enjoyed that. Time for this month in music history.
2: This song goes back to 1991. Let's see if you still feel some tugs at your heart.

0: is this again?
1: I don't know, Carl. Who is it? You know the song, right?
0: Yeah.
1: You like it?
0: Yeah. The Ramones?
1: You said that for the last one.
0: Why don't you play a Ramones song?
1: What do they do? What do they sing? The Ramones.
0: I don't even know.
1: I don't know
0: who
1: the Ramones. This is R.E.M.
0: Oh, yeah.
1: And it's called Losing My Religion.
0: Right.
1: But it's not the Ramones, but I'll find a Ramones song just for you for next week.
0: Why don't you do that?
1: Okay, I'll do that. I promise.
0: I won't know it, though.
1: I know it. Right? I promise you. I will do a Ramones song
0: next
1: week. This is from their 1991 album, Out of Time, and this was R.E.M.'s highest charting hit. It reached number 4.
0: So those Ramones are really
1: good. Those Ramones are top
0: notch. Something, man, I'll tell you. All right. More of Hollywood 360 after this.
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0: All right, in our next hour, it's a detective adventure with Barry Craig, confidential investigator, starring William Gargan from 1954. But first, let's play Name That Tune. Lisa will present clips from songs about animals, and I have to name that tune, right?
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0: for Monday's high, 89 on Tuesday.
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1: News this hour from Town Hall, I'm Ron Taylor. President Trump wants more cuts in the National Intelligence Agency staffing.
2: Trump noted that the size of the office has been
3: way too high for way too long. Yeah, I wouldn't mind. If he cut, I wouldn't mind that.
2: Trump's administration announced last August that the office's budget would be cut by more than $700 million per year, while slashing the size of its workforce by roughly 40%. In an earlier interview with the Wall Street Journal, Trump says there's a lot of people that shouldn't be there. The Journal says that was a reference to intelligence officials who served under former Presidents Joe Biden and Barack Obama. I'm Lisa Dwyer.
1: The screwworm fly is detected in Texas decades after the cattle threat was largely eradicated.

0: in this country.
1: The U.S. Department of Agriculture confirmed Wednesday that the New World screwworm fly has reached South Texas, the first time in decades that the parasite with flesh-eating larvae has threatened the nation's cattle industry, and only the third time it's appeared in the U.S. in that time. Agriculture Secretary Brooke Rollins said the case was in a three-week-old calf in La Pryor, Texas, about 50 miles from the Mexico border. Rollins said there have been no other detections of the fly in the U.S. Bernie Bennett reporting.
0: The New York Knicks are going home two wins away from an NBA championship. That's the capital of the world has been waiting to see for some generations now. At the end of New York's 105-104 win over the Spurs last night, provided a 2-0 lead in the NBA Finals. The series now shifts to New York, Game 3 at Madison Square Garden Monday night, with President Trump attending. And ticket prices on the secondary market for the worst seats at the Garden were approaching $9,000 each as of last night, with Knicks fans evidently willing to pay top dollar just to be in the building as the team nears what would be its first championship in 53 years. More news at townhall.com.
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0: One of baseball's top stars is dealing with a significant injury and isn't expected back anytime soon.
3: New York Yankees outfielder Aaron Judge will be sidelined indefinitely with a stress fracture of one of his ribs. The three-time AL MVP was out of the lineup for a third straight game Thursday. The team later announced Judge was diagnosed with a stress fracture of the first rib on his right side and will need to rest and have limited activity. He'll be reevaluated after having additional imaging in about 4 to 6 weeks. The Yankees said Judge is expected to return at some point this season. I'm Geffen Coolball.
0: The three remaining correspondents at 60 Minutes have decided to stay with the show despite recent turmoil. Leslie Stahl, John Wertheim, and Bill Whitaker expressed their anger over recent firings, including that of Scott Pelley. They said they had a hard time deciding whether to stay or go. More news at townhall.com. The Kennedy Center is removing references to President Trump.
4: This move comes after a federal judge ruled that the Trump references were added illegally. A Thursday memo to staff from the Kennedy Center's Office of General Counsel says email signatures, letterhead, and other documents must reflect the name as the John F. Kennedy Center for the Performing Arts, or Kennedy Center. The changes must be completed by June 12th.
0: Correspondent Andrew Stewart. The stock market had its worst day since October as a sell-off in big technology companies weighed down the broader market. Bond yields surged as a strong jobs report boosted expectations that the Fed will be forced to hike interest rates at some point this year. The S&P 500 slumped 2.6% yesterday. The Dow fell 695 points, or 1.4%, and the NASDAQ composite fell 4.2%. More on these stories at townhall.com. I'm Ron Taylor.
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15: Hello, everyone. I'm Carl Amari, and this is Hollywood 360, the radio show that presents all things entertainment, including trivia contests and games, movie reviews, celebrity interviews, showbiz news, and classic radio shows. My co-host is the eminent Lisa Wolf. In this hour, William Gargan stars as tough-as-nails gumshoe Barry Craig, confidential investigator from 1954. But first, it's Name That Tune. Lisa Wolf Cullen will present clips from songs that have animals in them. I'll try to name that tune while you play along at home, right, Lisa?
16: That's right, Carl.
15: That's right, you filthy animal?
16: That's right, you filthy animal. That's it.
15: Yeah.
16: It's all about filthy animals.
15: Yes.
16: Okay, here's the first filthy animal song.
15: Okay.
16: Your mouth is moving, but nothing's coming out of it.
15: In the jungle, the lion.
16: But I need the title of the song.
15: The lion sings tonight.
16: The lion what?
15: Sings tonight.
16: So close.
15: Lion.
16: I'll take it, but it sleeps. I'll take it.
15: All right, it's good.
16: The lion's sleeping, not singing.
15: Bubble bath, is that good enough?
16: I'll take it.
17: That is good enough.
15: All right.
16: I'll take it. So this was first recorded in 1939, but this is a 1961 version by the Ramones. And it reached number one.
15: They're all from the Ramones.
16: That's exactly
15: those
16: right.
15: Those Ramones, they were successful, man.
16: That's right. They made a lot of songs with animals in the
15: fact,
16: title.
15: In fact, all the songs are going to be from the Ramones.
16: And this version is by the Tokens.
15: The Tokens. Okay,
16: here's the next song.
15: Oh, my gosh. Horse. Horse with no name.
16: There it is. This is by the Ramones as well. And it was written by Dewey Bunnell. This is by America. It was released in 1971.
15: And those Ramones get around, huh?
16: I'll tell ya.
15: This is a great song.
16: I know.
15: You know? The first
16: thing America is great.
15: Yeah. Man.
16: All right, out of all of these animal songs at the end, I want you to tell me which was your favorite one.
15: Okay.
16: So far, it's either The Lion Sleeps Tonight or A Horse with No Name.
15: Been through the desert on a horse with no name. It felt good to be out of the rain. All right, next one.
16: All right, here's the next one.

0: I never dated a Susie.
1: Really?
0: Sue Ann Stone.
1: Susies are great. Wait a minute. You did go out for dinner with a Susie.
0: I went for a date with a Susie.
1: That's right, you did. That's right, you did.
0: But I didn't date her.
1: Do you guys believe that I set Carl up with my best friend Susie?
0: Crocodile Rock.
1: Crocodile Rock, written by Elton John and Bernie Taupin, and it was recorded in 1972.
0: By the Ramones.
1: By the Ramones, and became their first number one hit single, anyways. Yeah.
0: And I guess I never will. Yeah, so I did go on a date with a Susie.
1: Yeah, you did.
0: I liked her. She was nice.
1: Yeah, that's because
0: she didn't like me.
1: Friend.
0: She didn't like me.
1: Well, what can you do? You win some, you lose some.
0: It's a function of life.
1: She had her mind on somebody else.
0: It's a function of life.
1: That time, but
0: did she?
1: She left him now.
2: You should have tried wearing pink.
1: That's right. You didn't wear a pink shirt or anything.
0: She would have been so attracted to me if I would have wore pink.
1: I think it is attractive.
0: No way.
1: I like...
0: Not in a million years.
1: You wouldn't wear, like, a pink shirt.
0: No.
1: You wouldn't if I bought it for you.
0: No.
1: Okay.
0: No, I wouldn't.
1: All right. Moving on.
0: Okay. Do-do-do-do-do. It's the Ramones, right?
1: Yes. You got it right. You got him right. All of them.
0: Man, what a genius.
1: You got them all right. It's Duran Duran.
0: You know, they
1: with
0: did
1: the Ramones.
0: Not much of writing on this. Yeah, here, write this down.
1: There we go.
0: Hungry Like a Wolf.
1: There
0: like
1: it is.
0: A Lisa Wolf.
1: Hungry Like a Lisa Wolf by the Ramones, 1982.
0: Yeah. Hungry Like a Wolf.
1: I like this. These are good songs, right? You like them?
0: I like them.
1: Good.
0: All right.
1: All right. Ready. The next song.
0: This is the Rolling Stones.
1: Yep.
0: Wild Horses.
1: Wild Horses. First released in 1970 by the Flying Burrito Brothers. Did you know that?
0: No.
1: And it was subsequently recorded by the Stones for their 71 album, Sticky
0: Fingers.
1: Was it meat?
0: Meat tacos or polo tacos? Chicken.
1: First of all, it's pollo, and I know what that means.
0: I said polo.
1: Polo.
0: Give me some polo tacos.
1: And by the way, this is burrito, which is not a taco. Oh. It's a flour burrito.
0: Okay. What's the difference?
2: They're all the same thing. It's a freaking conspiracy, actually.
0: Yeah. It's the same thing.
1: A little flour, a little
0: it's
1: corn.
0: It's wrapped up instead
1: wrapped
0: of
1: up.
0: Open half, you know.
1: I like burritos. All right, here's the last animal tune.
0: Got that one right. That's Michael Jackson, right?
1: It sure is.
0: Michael the Ramones Jackson.
1: Yep, it was originally recorded by Bobby Day in 1958.
0: Rockin' Robin.
1: But this is Rockin' Robin. 1972. All right, so what was your favorite song of animals?
0: On a Horse with No Name.
1: I like that one, too.
0: Yeah.
1: I'm going to go with that one as well.
0: Yeah. All right, good job, Lisa Wolf and Mike Bubble Bath Costella. When we come back, we're going to tune in to Barry Craig, confidential investigator. Stick around.

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5: 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Okay, time for one of my favorite Private Eye shows, Lisa. 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And it starred William Gargan. He was great. He had a tough, really tough voice. It came to NBC Radio in 1951, lasted until 1955. He was sort of a laid-back private eye working out of New York, and he was your man when you couldn't really go to the cops. Ralph Bell portrayed his associate, Lieutenant Travis Rogers, and the casts include New York's best, including Elspeth Eric, Santos Ortega, and Arnold Moss. Blake Edwards of Pink Panther fame wrote and directed a 1952 TV pilot, but it was unsold. I mean, here you have Blake Edwards, right? You have William Gargan, and you have a great idea, and it didn't sell. It's crazy, really, when you think about it. We have a radio show for you called Hay is for Homicide. It's from August 31st, 1954, William Gargan starring. 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
7: Someone once said that murder is a fine art. 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
7: Barry Craig speaking. Even confidential investigators need a vacation. Sometimes they've been known to take one. The place I've chosen was Vermont. The main reason for that was Jake. He was on vacation, too. He decided to come home and see if he'd been smart in abandoning Vermont to run an elevator on Madison Avenue. Say, Jake.
8: Yeah?
7: What's the verdict?
8: Madison Avenue.
7: Why? Is Madison Avenue dark and quiet like this?
8: Nope.
7: Is Madison Avenue surrounded by tall trees, cooled by gentle breezes, filled with the fragrance of unspoiled nature?
8: Nope.
7: Now, what's Madison Avenue got that this place hasn't?
8: Girls.
7: Well, you may be right, but... Or you may be wrong. That came from directly up the road.
8: Nice night for a hayride.
7: Is it?
8: Yep. Could have been a giggle.
7: A rather loud giggle.
8: Girls got very loud giggles sometimes, especially on a hayride.
7: Oh, Jake, stop pulling my leg. Hey, wait a minute. What's that in the road up ahead of us?
8: Hay wagon.
7: I refuse to believe it, but it is filled with hay.
8: Usually are.
7: There's a horse out in front of it, but where's the driver? Say, Jake, would he have gone off and left the wagon out in the middle of the road?
8: It ain't too likely.
7: No. I'm coming up on that wagon. That girl, if it was a girl, didn't giggle. She screamed. I'd better take a look around in the hay.
9: What for?
7: Anything larger than a needle. Yeah, there's plenty of hay up here.
8: Anything else?
7: No, I...
8: Mr. Craig?
7: I was rushing things. There is something else up here.
8: What?
7: A man. A very pale man.
8: What's he doing up there?
7: Nothing. Just being dead. He lay very still. His eyes stared up at the summer sky overhead, but saw neither the stars nor the moon. The moon that shone on him and on the metal handle of the knife that was buried in his heart. He was wearing overalls and a work shirt. His short hair outlined clearly the skull beneath. There was nothing I nor anyone could do for him.
8: Murdered?
7: Yes.
8: Anything on him?
7: No identification at all, Jake. We need a phone.
8: Past farmhouse, half mile back.
7: Now, let's go.
8: Think it's all right leaving him there?
7: He won't mind. The Vermont night was as quiet and peaceful as it had been before I heard the scream and a man died of a knife wound lying on a mound of hay. Nature doesn't concern herself too much about us and our doings, which is very bright of nature.
8: Got to turn off the road to get to that farmhouse.
7: Yeah. Oh, somebody ought to oil that gate.
8: Yeah. Whole house is pretty run down.
7: Jake, get down.
8: It ain't necessary.
7: Those shots.
8: Over our heads.
7: Her aim might improve.
8: Her aim?
7: Well, you can see her, farmhouse window. This time it's not the farmer with the shotgun, it's the farmer's daughter.
8: Spoil a lot of stories that way. She's left the window.
7: Yeah. She knows she didn't hit either of us. Those shots were either a warning or possibly a yell for help.
8: How are you going to decide?
7: Well, if it was a warning, I don't think she'd have left the window. So it must be a call for help. Come on.
8: That was real logical, Mr. Craig.
7: Thanks.
8: Let's hope it turns out to be true.
7: There were no more shots, which did or didn't prove I'd been right, because shooting would be better once we were inside the house.
8: First time I ever heard of targets knocking on the door.
7: The lady may have had all the target shooting she wants.
9: Who's there?
7: Barry Craig and Jake. Hello?
9: Barry Craig?
7: Yeah.
9: And Jake?
8: Me.
9: Neither of you look very terrifying.
7: Is that bad?
9: Well, no, it's nice. Please come in.
7: Thanks.
9: Please, make yourselves comfortable.
7: Nice room.
9: Rustic, perhaps, but I like it.
7: Do you like being a farmer? Or maybe I should say...
9: Farmer's daughter. Very much.
7: Almost as much as you like firing guns at strangers?
9: Oh, but I didn't know whether you were strangers or...
7: Or what?
9: Or dead men.
7: Maybe she was what she claimed to be, a farmer's daughter. But if she was, somebody's been telling me lies about farms. Her hairdo was sleek, as though it had been just applied. Her fingernails had had a lot of professional attention. Her dress was so simple, it practically yelled Paris at you. And she didn't need any of these beauty aids. She would have been beautiful without them, but not nearly so expensive. You did say dead men.
9: Yes.
7: You often run across dead men walking around?
9: Yes.
7: Uh-huh.
9: You think I'm crazy, don't you?
7: I don't think you're crazy at all. You've just got a peculiar vision.
9: I'm not sure I ought to be grateful for that.
7: Oh, forget I said it.
9: My name is Millie George.
7: How do you do?
9: This is, or was, my father's farm. He was very happy here until the dead men started walking.
7: And then?
9: He became one of them himself.
7: Your father's dead?
9: Over a year now.
7: You live here alone?
9: Well, I don't really live here at all. I have an apartment and a job in town. But I come here often. As often as I dare.
7: My fingers idly traced a pattern in the inch-deep dust on the table next to my chair. Inch-deep dust. Millie George is very lovely. She told her ghost story neatly, but she was also a complete liar. I think maybe we'd better skip the walking dead for a minute. There's something more urgent that's got to be done. Where's your phone?
9: I'm afraid there isn't one. Father never cared for what he called mechanical murderers.
7: Murderers?
9: He meant things that killed time, interrupted work.
7: I see.
9: Destroyed quiet.
7: I see. That's too bad.
9: Why do you need a phone?
7: Jake and I ran across a hay wagon some distance down the road.
9: Oh?
7: There was a man in it. He wasn't walking around like the people you've been telling us about. He was lying down, but he was dead anyway. If I'd been looking for a reaction to my words, I would have been disappointed. Millie George took the news with not a flicker of anything except polite interest. But I wasn't disappointed. I'd expected that reaction. The police like to be told about stray corpses.
9: I suppose so. I think the gardeners have a phone.
7: Where would I find them?
9: Well, their house is about a quarter of a mile further down the road.
7: Oh, good. Jake.
8: Ready.
9: By the way, this man, what did he die of?
7: A knife in his heart.
9: Oh. Suicide?
7: The angle of the knife's entrance wouldn't be right for suicide.
9: Oh, then it was...
7: murder.
9: How dreadful.
7: Yes, terribly dreadful. So long. So far as Millie George was concerned, murder belonged in pretty much the same category as a run in a pair of new nylons. You said how dreadful and bought another pair. You couldn't do exactly the same thing with a damaged life, though.
8: Mr. Craig.
7: Yeah?
8: Millie George said the gardener's house, the one with the phone, was down the road that way.
7: That's what she said, Jake.
8: Then why are we going this way?
7: I want to take another look at that hay wagon.
8: Once wasn't enough?
7: I think maybe there's been a change.
8: Less hay?
7: Less corpse.
5: That's the first portion of Barry Craig, Confidential Investigator, with Hay is for Homicide, starring William Gargan from 1954. We'll get back to it in more of Hollywood 360 after this.

0: With SRN News, I'm Ron Taylor. With virtually no strings attached, Congress is on the verge of providing a massive infusion of cash to the Homeland Security Department. The $70 billion package that was approved by the Senate and now goes to the House will be able to power President Trump's mass deportation agenda for the remainder of his term. The New York Knicks are going home with two wins away from an NBA championship that the capital of the world has been waiting to see for generations. At the end, New York's 105-104 win over the San Antonio Spurs last night provided a 2-0 lead in the NBA Finals. The series now shifts to New York. Game 3 is at Madison Square Garden Monday night with President Trump attending. And ticket prices on the secondary market for the worst seats at the Garden were approaching $9,000 each last night, with Knicks fans evidently willing to pay top dollar just to be in the building as the team nears what would be its first championship in 53 years. This is SRN News.
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2: Here's a look at your forecast on News Talk 1250 KBRF for the overnight tonight. See mostly clear skies, going to drop down to 57. Warming up to 87 and sunny for today. 64, mostly clear for a Saturday night's low, 92, hot and breezy on a Sunday. A little bit of rain, a Sunday night into Monday, Monday night, 84 for Monday's high, 89 on Tuesday. That is a look at your forecast on News Talk 1250 KBRF. 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
12: 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All right, Lisa, we're listening to Barry Craig, confidential investigator with Hay Is for Homicide, August 31st, 1954, starring William Gargan. Here's the conclusion.
14: It was a nice road to be taking a stroll on in the cool evening. It would have been an even nicer road if there hadn't been a hay wagon in the middle of it.
15: Still there.
14: Yeah, the horse must be getting lonely.
15: Being a farmer, you get a wrong angle on a horse. You don't think being a horse's chum is romantic.
14: I'll never say hello to a horse again. Excuse me.
15: You get in pretty spry at climbing hay wagons, Mr. Craig.
14: Just practice, that's all.
15: Mr. Craig?
14: Hmm?
15: Count in the hay up there?
14: No, just confirming a guess.
15: Less corpse?
14: No corpse. I'd thought back at Millie George's house that the shots might have been a warning or maybe a call for help. I knew now they'd been neither. What they actually had been were distractions.
15: Mr. Craig, maybe he wasn't really dead.
14: Jake, they don't get any deader.
15: Ain't likely you'd be fooled. Somebody moved him out of there.
14: Yeah.
15: Well, what for? Can't be many folks enjoy dragging corpses around.
14: Whoever dragged this one maybe didn't enjoy it at all.
15: Well, what was he trying to do? Save undertaker's expenses?
14: Maybe he was trying to save his neck. I got down out of the hay wagon and said goodbye to it. We wouldn't be coming back that way.
15: Mr. Craig.
14: What is it, Jake?
15: Funny thing about city people, they like to walk.
14: Oh?
15: They do it deliberate, even when they don't have to.
14: Well,
15: country people hate to walk.
14: But, Jake, we've got to get back to that farmhouse.
15: With the girl in it?
14: Yeah, Millie George.
15: We're hoping that this time maybe she won't shoot over our heads.
14: We're hoping that this time she won't shoot at us at all.
15: And for this, we're wearing our feet down clear at the ankle.
14: Oh, it's not as bad as that.
15: It's worse. I got short ankles.
14: Oh.
15: Mr. Craig, I can tell you right now, she don't have a phone.
14: I know, but by this time, she may have something else.
15: Do I want to know what it might be?
14: Not in your condition, you don't.
15: Thanks.
14: We didn't have much farther to go, which was just as well. Jake had started groaning at every step. Next to Jake's snores, Jake's groans are the surest recipe for punctured eardrums.
15: Oh,
14: you can stop groaning, Jake. We're at the house.
15: Oh, dear, if I got strength enough to lift my head. I am at the house.
14: Think you can make it inside?
15: Oh, dear, I can try.
14: Fine. Jake.
15: It
14: doesn't look as if anyone's going to invite us in.
15: This don't make me feel bad.
14: We'll go in without an invitation.
15: Now I don't know how I feel.
14: Find out later. Well, somebody left the lights on.
15: Wasn't a Vermont man. Quiet.
14: Yeah, let's try the parlor.
15: Anything for an excuse to keep a walk-in.
14: I suppose this is the parlor.
15: Nobody in here. It's the parlor.
14: Hmm. I don't like this much. But the only thing left for us to do now is sit down.
15: Excuse me while I cheer.
16: Well, what are you waiting for? Go
15: Go ahead, Grandpa. Cheer. Company.
14: So I notice. Kind of thing you're liable to run into in old houses. They come out of the woodwork, I think.
15: Don't try to insult me, mister.
14: Why not?
15: Anything you're liable to say is liable to be true.
14: Don't be foolish. I don't use that kind of language.
15: You also ain't using the kind of language I would like to hear.
14: What language would that be?
15: The one telling me where the baby is buried?
16: A boy or a girl, baby?
14: Jake.
15: Oh, that grandpa's a joker. Grandpa could easy get his head knocked off.
16: Put the gun down, son, and Grandpa will be glad to tangle with you.
15: I ain't putting no guns down. And when I say baby, you know what I mean.
14: You mean something worth money?
15: Oh, you are a bright one. Okay, so where is it?
14: Even if I knew where it was, I wouldn't tell you.
15: Why not?
14: You've got the wrong RH factor.
15: Wrong? Well, supposing I could get a hold of the right one.
14: It wouldn't buy you the time of the day from me.
15: Language like that's gotten guys killed before this, mister.
14: So have guns like that.
15: Well, this is kind of fancy, but it ain't very productive. Well,
14: what makes you think I know anything about the baby?
15: You're in this dump, ain't you?
14: I'm in it.
15: So what are you doing here? Looking for a beer?
14: It so happens I'm looking for a corpse.
15: Well, you're gonna find one. Your own. Only ain't gonna be in no condition to appreciate it.
14: Funny thing, you didn't show any interest in the corpse I'm looking for. Whose it might be, say?
15: Mister, corpses is dead. They don't bother me. It's the live operators you gotta keep in mind. Like you and Grandpa.
14: How about the girl?
15: You just leave her out of this. She's for me.
14: Oh? And why do you think I was called in?
15: Hey, wait, mister. You trying to tell me you was called in by...
14: By the girl, yes.
15: That don't smell so good.
14: Neither do you. Let's call it a draw and go home.
15: You were saying the girl brought you in, huh? Okay. We find out fast. Hey, sugar! Come here, sugar. This joker informs me you brought him in on a deal. That so?
17: No.
14: I had a long look at the girl who'd come into the room. It was fun while it lasted. She was worth looking at. She was beautiful, non-rural, undoubtedly expensive, and she was not Millie George.
15: Well?
14: Call it mistaken identity.
15: Oh, cut it out, Dina. I don't know what you think he said, but it wasn't very funny.
17: It wasn't?
15: It wasn't.
17: Oh.
14: This girl probably is on your side. She's not the one I was talking about.
15: You mean there's been another babe around?
17: Oh, honey, he must mean Joey's wife.
15: Why don't you forget you ever learned to talk, Dina?
17: That ain't a friendly attitude.
15: I ain't feeling friendly. Joey makes it out of the pen, ducks for cover here, and a counter here is where he buried the baby.
14: Banks wouldn't like you calling their money baby.
15: Well, I don't like banks.
14: So it was bank money. Thanks for telling me.
15: Who told you? Never mind. To resume. Joey gets here, and the first thing anybody knows, he winds up with a knife and a ticker. This is bad.
16: It ain't good.
15: Shut up.
16: You can't say that to a Vermont man.
15: Why not?
16: I don't rightly remember.
15: Well, get in touch with me when you do.
16: What cell?
15: Now, will you lay off? You guys trying to confuse me or something? Joey winds up with a knife and a ticker and no dough.
17: Look, ain't you forgetting Joey's wife?
15: Hey, yeah. If she was around here, maybe she met him even before we got here, grabbed a dough off of him, and then handed him a knife, huh?
14: Fine wife.
15: Nah, she never liked him so much. After she found out he was a bank operator.
14: She was prejudiced against banks?
15: She was prejudiced in favor of banks.
14: A narrow-minded woman.
15: So, I'm thinking maybe she's the one we got to get our hands on. And when did you see her?
14: A little while ago.
15: Where?
14: Here.
15: Well, she ain't in the house. We went all through it. If she knifed Joey and scrambled a dough, we better get after her.
17: Brady's a scream, ain't he?
15: Don't disturb my mental processes, huh? There wasn't no car around before. Which means she must have headed for the village and railroad station. Okay, now we know where we're going.
14: Oh, I think we do.
15: That reminds me. What about you guys?
14: Well, we'll hang around and play some pinochle. I've been wanting a good pinochle game.
18: Dina, what do you think?
17: I think you're a big dope.
18: Oh, what kind of remark is that?
17: Oh, you believe too easy. Joey's wife would maybe stick up Joey, but she wouldn't take the bank's money.
18: Yeah, you could be right. Yeah, but maybe...
17: These characters, you ought to...
14: Don't pay any attention to her, Brady. She's a bitter woman.
18: Just shut up.
17: You know what I say? I say get rid of them, and then we'll have lots of time to find the money.
18: Hey, you could be right.
14: She could also be wrong.
18: All right, so she's wrong. What do I lose if she's wrong?
16: Mr. Craig's life and mine?
18: In my line of business, I can't afford to be sentimental. If you die for nothing, I shall be sorry. But not very sorry and not for very long. Okay, here.
17: Please, Brady.
18: Huh?
17: Not while a lady's in the room.
18: Oh. Excuse me, Dina.
17: Sometimes I think you ain't got no manners.
18: I said, excuse me. Yes, a nice, refined girl. You know, I never even packed a rod. Well...
14: Brady.
18: Yeah?
14: You're an idiot.
18: Well, that could be.
14: You think Dina's really going to wait for you? In that car outside?
18: Well, sure. Me and her's personally very friendly.
14: That was before the bank money came up.
18: Why shouldn't she wait for me?
14: And share your execution?
18: Who's getting executed? I knock you guys off, we find a door, we get out of here. Nobody knows who's even around.
14: Dina gets out of here, you mean? You don't. The cops will pick you up in a few hours.
18: You keep saying she won't wait for
14: me. That's what I keep saying, because it's the truth. Would you like to test her before sticking your neck a way out?
18: What kind of test?
14: Fire two shots into the floor.
18: What for? I got nothing against the floor.
14: Oh, forgive me. You haven't got brains enough to be an idiot. Fire these shots, and it'll sound to Dina as though you shot Jake and me. Then if she waits for you, fine. You can go ahead with your original plan. But if she doesn't wait, if she scrams as soon as she hears those shots...
18: Hey, it's an idea. You know, it's even a good idea. Okay, boys, just don't get alarmed. Hey, you shouldn't have insulted Dina. She's okay. So just for insulting her, I'll kill you anyway.
14: Shut up. Listening, Brady?
18: Hey, Dina!
16: A man betrayed.
18: Craig. Craig, he was right. I feel terrible.
14: You should.
18: But I don't understand Dina crossing me like that. What'd she get out of it?
14: How much money was in the bank job?
18: Around 30 grand.
14: She gets 30 grand out of it.
18: Huh? But she...
14: Were you and she together all evening?
18: Well, no, but...
14: You came down to this house... Why?
18: We figure this is where Joey's gonna head. Once we hear he has departed from the pen. But Joey don't show. Then you tell me Joey is now a corpse.
14: Pretty plain what happened. One way or another, Joey latched onto a pair of overalls and a work shirt, plus one wagon filled with hay. He dug up the money from wherever he'd hidden it and headed for this house. But before he got here...
18: He runs into trouble.
14: He ran into Dina.
18: Now it begins to clear up. And Dina takes him for the dough, huh?
14: She takes him.
18: I could have figured it out for myself.
16: Yeah, all you needed was Mr. Craig's brains.
18: Better he should have them. What would I do with them?
16: You've got a point. And so is your head.
18: Please, Grandpa. Dina does not wish to share this here dough with me, so she tries to get me to knock you guys off, then get picked up by the cops while she's traveling very fast in my car. Hey, this is revolting.
14: It is.
18: You know, you do very good guessing.
14: No guessing.
18: No? How'd you know Joey was an escaped con?
14: I mentioned the fact that he was pale and that his hair had been cut short. That was enough. Farmers don't work indoors in the summer. They couldn't be pale. And why did Joey dress up like a farmer? Because he wasn't one. Escaped convicts are pale, have short hair, and seek a disguise.
18: You know something, Craig? You're so smart, I'm beginning to worry.
14: What about?
18: What kind of security is us criminals going to have if private eyes like you go around being smart all the time?
14: The same kind of security you've always had. No security.
18: Just don't dwell on that there. I got something else to worry about. I got to figure out a way to get hold of Dina before she scrams out of the country with that dough.
14: But Brady...
18: Huh?
14: Dina doesn't have the money. Rainey had a little trouble with this. Even Jake began to look worried. As far as I was concerned, I hoped. Because I could turn out to be wrong. And being wrong, in a case of this kind, was only one short step before being dead.
18: But you figured it all out yourself.
14: Logically.
18: That Dina was the one who knocked off Joey and took the dough.
14: What you're forgetting, Brady, is that there can be more than one logical explanation for anything.
18: He means just because something logical don't prove it's true. Oh.
14: And then, of course, logic can be twisted. As twisted as your mind, Brady.
18: You leave my mind out of this. It's got its own troubles. Please explain.
14: Well, Joey was a desperate man running from the police. He was also a man owning $30,000. He was finally a man in a hurry.
18: So?
14: How would Dina have persuaded a man in those circumstances to let her get close enough to him to stab him?
18: Well, maybe...
14: There's no way.
18: Well, somebody got close enough to
14: him. Of course. Somebody who was armed with a weapon that was dangerous at a distance. A gun, say.
18: Oh, so Dina...
14: No. You yourself told us Dina never carried a gun.
18: Joey's wife.
14: Wouldn't have needed to take the chance of killing him on the road. She could have waited till she had him here.
18: You know something? I said you were so bright I was beginning to get worried. I ain't beginning no more. I'm worried.
14: So you admit you were the one who stabbed Joey and took the money?
18: Yeah, sure.
14: Dina scrammed just now because she was afraid you didn't intend to share the money with her, but instead would kill her the same way you'd kill Joey.
18: Could be.
14: She realized you'd hidden Joey's body to gain time for doing just that.
18: It won't do her much good. I know where she goes when she's scared. But before that...
15: You can't shoot us.
18: Why?
15: Well, I don't know, frankly, but give me a little time and I'll think of something.
18: Too bad, Grandpa. I ain't giving you no time at all.
15: Oh, for a fella who's just been shot, I feel fine.
14: You weren't shot, Jake. Come on in, Miss Millie. I spotted her behind those drapes a long time ago. I was looking for her. The trouble with you, Jake, is that you spent so much time thinking about the farmer, you forgot about the farmer's daughter. It didn't quite end there, though. The police removed the debris, put out a pickup for Dina, and then...
17: Barry.
14: Yeah?
17: I really am a farmer's daughter.
14: I know.
17: So?
14: Yeah?
17: How about some country cooked ham?

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Tonight's story, Hay is for Homicide, was written by Louis Bittes.

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1: We call next week's story Ghosts Don't Die in Bed, which is a true saying. It's also true, of course, that they don't die anywhere else, because they're already dead. All except for one I run into when... Good night, folks. See you next week.
0: 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Directed by Arthur Jacobson. Also heard, Parley Bear, Joyce McCluskey, Jack Moyles, and Bebe Janis. John Lang speaking. The aviation age of America is now in progress, and calls to young Americans to keep in step by becoming members of the United States Air Force. If you are a high school or college graduate between the ages of 19 and 26 and a half, single, and in good physical condition, then you may be eligible to win your wings as an Air Force lieutenant. While in training, you'll learn to fly as pilots with the latest equipment and the best instructors. Investigate now. Visit your Air Force recruiting station for additional information. 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
2: That's Barry Craig, confidential investigator, from August 31st, 1954. Hay is for Homicide, as heard on NBC with William Gargan starring. Hope you enjoyed that. 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
1: I don't
0: Major movie star.
1: I don't know who's in the video.
0: Dennis Quaid.
1: Oh, he's in this video?
0: Yep.
1: Well, that he is a pretty
0: Bubble Bath over there is shaking his head. He said, yep.
1: There you go.
0: So you know it's true. It's
1: it
0: Mike
1: must
0: saying
1: be.
0: Yes.
1: Yeah. It, so it just agrees with you. But in this case, I kind of remember that now that you mentioned it.
0: Yep. All right. Thanks, Lisa Wolf.
1: Sure.
0: More of Hollywood 360 after this.
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0: In our next hour, William Conrad and Hugh Douglas star in the CBS Radio Workshop from 1956. But first, we'll play Fact or Fiction. Lisa will present news or nonsense. And I must guess if it's fact or fiction while you play along at home. Right, Lisa?
1: That's right, Carl.
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1: When I was a kid, I had a chance to get a chemistry set.
0: We're up to 87 and sunny for today. 64, mostly clear for a Saturday night's low. 92, hot and breezy on a Sunday.
2: And I got it on a little bit of
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2: a lot of trouble.
0: 84 for Monday's high, 89 on a Tuesday.
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0: The series now shifts to New York. Game 3 is at Madison Square Garden Monday night, with President Trump attending. And ticket prices on the secondary market for the worst seats at the Garden were approaching $9,000 each last night, with Knicks fans evidently willing to pay top dollar just to be in the building as the team nears what would be its first championship in 53 years. 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
0: The countdown to the nation's 250th birthday is on. Planned celebrations will include dazzling pyrotechnics, concerts, and an ultimate fighting championship fight on the White House lawn.
2: Officials are also planning a massive 16-day Great American State Fair and a ball drop in Times Square. While President Trump teased that the UFC arena under construction could be permanent, he said maybe we'll never, ever take it down. The president suggested canceling the state fair concert after many artists pulled out, including Milli Vanilli, the Commodores, and Bret Michaels of Poison. Vanilla Ice, however, said that he is super honored to perform. Bernie Bennett, Washington.
0: Television and movie actors have voted to ratify a 4-year contract with studios and streaming services. This comes after union leaders negotiated protections against synthetic actors created by AI. The ratification was widely expected, and a strike never seemed likely. More news at townhall.com. World Cup fans who thought they scored free tickets will now have to pay full price. We hear more on this story from our international correspondent, Marcela Sanchez, filing this report.
3: FIFA has canceled World Cup tickets issued to about 60 fans who mistakenly got them for free because of a website error during the checkout process. Soccer's ruling body issued a statement saying it regrets the error and any inconvenience caused, adding that those tickets remain reserved for the fans who were affected to buy at the agreed price. The tickets were sold through the official World Cup site on May 21st. It's the latest glitch in an often controversial World Cup ticketing program. The Attorneys General of New York and New Jersey are investigating FIFA for possible violations of consumer protection laws. I'm Marcela Sanchez.
0: You'll find more on these stories at townhall.com. I'm Ron Taylor.
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9: Here's a look at your forecast on News Talk 1250 KBRF. For the overnight tonight, See, mostly clear skies, going to drop down to 57. Warming up to 87 and sunny for today. 64, mostly clear for Saturday night's low. 92, hot and breezy on a Sunday. A little bit of rain a Sunday night into Monday. Monday night, 84 for Monday's high, 89 on Tuesday. That is a look at your forecast on News Talk 1250 KBRF. 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
12: Hello, everyone. I'm Carl Amari, and this is Hollywood 360, the radio show that presents all things entertainment, including trivia contests and games, movie reviews, celebrity interviews, showbiz news, and classic radio shows. My co-host is the illustrious Lisa Wolf. In this hour, William Conrad and Hugh Douglas star in the CBS Radio Workshop, a program you won't want to miss from 1956. But it's time now for Fact or Fiction. Lisa will present news or nonsense. I try to guess if it's fact or fiction while you play along at home, right?
13: That's right. So either these are actual news headlines or they are made up.
12: Oh.
13: So they're either actual news or actual nonsense.
12: Right. And was it written by the Ramones?
13: No. But there was no radio station in California that played 24 hours of Light My Fire.
12: Really?
13: I could find. So the two of you are in cahoots, but you're both wrong.
12: All right. Okay. I think you're wrong, but
13: I am not.
12: Go ahead.
13: I looked it up. Okay. I made it up.
12: Yeah.
13: Okay. Here we go. Okay. A Florida man.
12: She doesn't let it go. You know, Mike, you know, she just.
13: Well, I said I was going to look it up, and I did. Let it go. Well, you have to admit that you were wrong, and then I'll let it go.
12: Oh, no, I'm not going to do that.
13: That's why I can't let it go.
12: All right.
13: Okay. A Florida man was arrested after throwing an alligator through a drive-through window. Fact or fiction?
12: Fiction.
13: Fact. So in Loxahatchee, Florida, a man tossed a live 4-foot alligator through the drive-thru window at Wendy's in 2016.
12: Wow.
13: That was true. That was an actual
12: that's
13: headline.
12: That's pretty crazy.
13: That's a pretty great prank, I'll tell you.
12: Uh-huh.
13: But not so
12: 4-foot alligator.
13: But not so great for the alligator because
12: Poor thing.
13: That's not
12: it would have to eat Wendy's burgers and fries for the rest of its life.
13: They need water and they shouldn't be handled.
14: I mean, what about the humans that might have been on the other side of that window who now got bit by the alligator?
12: Yeah.
13: See, I'm more concerned about the alligator.
12: I know, Lisa, she's got such a heart for animals, you know. She's like, yeah, poor alligator.
13: Leave
12: it
13: alone.
12: It ain't four people, but poor alligator.
13: Well, then they shouldn't be with humans. They should be just in their own habitat.
12: Right.
13: That's right.
12: I agree with you, Lisa.
13: A city in
12: wear pink when I agree with you on that one.
13: I think
12: one, okay?
13: You should.
12: Okay.
13: I think you'd look good in it.
12: Okay, good.
13: A city installed a slow lane for people texting while walking.
12: No.
13: It is a fact. So in Antwerp, Belgium, a company created
12: Belgium. What do you expect?
13: Right?
12: Man? Yeah.
13: A company created special sidewalk lanes for pedestrians who were glued to their phones so they would stop bumping into people.
12: Kind of insane.
13: It is insane. They should just put their phones away and look up.
12: Right.
13: Agreed. A man called 911 because his cat refused to let him into his bedroom.
12: I'd say that's real.
13: That is a fact. So this is in Portland, Oregon. Police responded to a man.
12: My cat won't let me in.
13: Because his cat was very aggressive and he trapped him outside his room.
12: Yeah.
13: So cats can be quite aggressive.
12: Really?
13: Yes.
12: Okay.
13: You've never had? Well, yeah, you did have a cat.
12: I had a cat for like maybe
13: a couple months. A few months. I remember
12: Three months.
13: Her?
12: Yeah. Mm-hmm.
13: It was a girl.
12: I think so. Well, no, it was Ollie. So it was a boy. Yeah.
13: It looked like a girl.
12: It was such a cute cat.
13: She had pink eyes.
12: No, blue eyes. Light blue eyes.
13: It was
12: really,
13: a
12: really cute cat.
13: A government warned citizens not to dry wet phones in the microwave.
12: What?
13: Fact or fiction?
12: Fact.
13: Fact. That is true. So there are consumer safety agencies that issue warnings after people damage phones trying to put them in the microwave after like they get wet or something.
12: Yeah.
13: That's just stupid.
12: All right.
13: A town elected a dog as an honorary mayor for 7 years.
12: A dog as an honorary mayor for 7 years? Fiction.
13: That is a fact. So this was in Kentucky. Well, okay. Several dogs have served as ceremonial mayor, including a border collie elected by fundraising votes from residents.
12: That's pretty crazy.
13: It is.
12: All right.
13: An airline passenger was charged extra for an emotional support goldfish.
12: Real.
13: Fiction. No, sir.
12: Got me.
13: No, sir. A museum opened an exhibit dedicated entirely to toast.
12: Real.
13: That is a fact. That was in Brooklyn. That's the Museum of Food and Drink.
12: Right.
13: In Brooklyn, New York.
12: Look at this toast. It looks like the band The Ramones.
13: They celebrated, like, I remember this bread and toast. It's a kind of a culture as a part of a quirky food history.
12: It's pretty
13: quirky.
12: You know what I have to say is about that?
15: What are you talking about?
13: Okay, you got to be quicker on the trigger there.
12: There's so many buttons.
13: You know, like the song, Quick on the Trigger.
12: Yeah.
13: As Annie Get Your Gun. Police responded to a report of a suspicious snowman.
12: Real.
13: That is a fact. So this was in Ontario, Canada. Police were called after someone built a snowman holding what looked like a rifle beside a road.
16: I'm sorry. That is a really boring story.
13: No, actually, I could see why that would be alarming.
12: Mm-hmm.
13: Okay. A man sues a neighbor over a rooster with an aggressive personality.
12: That's real.
13: That is a fact. That was in New York. Scientists...
12: A rooster.
13: A rooster.
12: They can be vicious. Those roosters.
13: They had some noisy and aggressive roosters that led to lawsuits and multiple complaints.
12: Gotta watch those roosters,
13: that's
12: man.
13: That's right.
12: I'll tell you.
13: Scientists discovered ducks enjoy roller coasters.
12: No. Fiction.
13: Fiction is correct. A library removes a bobcat from the bathroom ceiling.
12: Real.
13: That is a fact. So this was in Colorado. Animal control officers removed a live bobcat they found hiding in the ceiling tiles of a public restroom.
12: Wow.
13: Here's the last one.
12: Mm-hmm.
13: A school banned...
12: I would call him Robert Cat, though. You know, be a little bit more formal.
13: Robert Cat instead of bobcat.
12: Yeah. You know what I'm saying?
13: Yeah, I know what you're saying.
12: Go ahead.
13: Here's the last one.
12: Go ahead.
13: A school bans cartwheels due to excessive excitement.
12: A what?
13: School... Yeah. Bans cartwheels due to excessive excitement.
12: Real.
13: That is a fact. I thought I'd get you on that one.
12: Nope.
13: Wow. Because they're saying that they restricted cartwheels and playground acrobatics during recess because it got just
17: what
13: too
17: chaotic.
13: What
17: you just said is one of the most insanely idiotic things I have ever heard.
13: We did cartwheels.
17: Everyone in this room is now dumber for having listened to it.
13: Are you done? We did some cartwheels for a TikTok once.
12: Yeah.
13: And when we were at the studio.
12: You know what? I don't mean to like brag, but I'm really good at cartwheels.
13: You haven't done them in a while, though.
12: I can do them.
13: I thought Mike did it.
12: Mike's good at it, too.
14: Yes.
12: I can do cartwheels.
13: You didn't do it.
12: I did do
13: it. I have the video to prove.
12: I did.
13: You didn't. You just put your hands down and you jumped around.
12: Don't test me on cartwheels because I'm a good cartwheeler.
13: Well, I have a video that showed you couldn't do it.
12: All right. Well, I can do it.
13: Okay, sure you can.
12: And I'll wear a pink shirt.
13: Well, you're doing it.
12: Yeah.
13: That's right. And we'll play the Ramones for some entertainment.
12: When we come back, it's the CBS Radio Workshop. Stick around.
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12: 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All right, Lisa, it's time for the CBS Radio Workshop. This was an anthology drama. Came to radio in 1956. Lasted until 1957. It was billed as radio's distinguished series to a man's imagination. What about women? I mean, women's imagination counts too, right?
13: I think they meant that.
12: Yeah, I guess. Wasn't politically correct, though, back then, right?
13: That is true.
12: A revival of the earlier Columbia Workshop. It used some of the same writers and directors, and it featured dramatizations of works by Robert A. Heinlein, Sinclair Lewis, Edgar Allan Poe, Frederick Pohl, many other luminaries. And it included L.A.'s best actors like William Conrad and Elliot Lewis, Paul Frees, Hans Conried, and others. This show is really interesting. It's called A Matter of Logic. And it was from June 1st, 1956. William Conrad stars in a really fascinating show. Let's tune this in. Part one of the CBS Radio Workshop.
1: 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Tonight, a study in semantics, or a play on words. It is written by Anthony Ellis and is called A Matter of Logic.
2: All right, Bill, hold it. You mind, Bill? I'd like to get a timing on this thing. We're late now.
22: Oh, I'm sorry, Tony.
2: All right, hold it quiet now. We'll start again from the top. Keep it quiet, real quiet. From the top again.
22: Hey, Tone.
2: Yes, Bill.
22: Look, seriously, why do you stop? It's none of my business, but you got three titles in there. The show's confusing enough as it is without that. Can't you cut
2: it? Bill, look, we've got an hour until we go on the air. Now, can we finish the dress rehearsal first? We've spent the whole bloody afternoon
22: Okay, I'll keep my mouth shut.
2: All right, once more, please. You from the top. Keep it quiet. All right, here we go.
1: 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Tonight, a study in semantics, or a play on words. It is written by Anthony Ellis and is called A Matter of Logic.
2: Well, Bill, that's supposed to be a word cue for you.
22: I'm sorry, Tony. I was just trying to figure it out, that's all.
2: Figure what out?
22: Well, how to do this thing, Tony?
2: Well, don't you think it's a little late for that, Bill? Why don't you just try it all the way through? Maybe it'll come together. You've spent most of the rehearsal arguing about the logic. Now, perhaps if you try a performance...
22: Oh? Well, if you don't like my performance, Tony, maybe you better get yourself another boy,
2: I haven't heard a performance yet. Now, come on, Bill, please.
22: Look, you've given me 26 minutes of monologue to play. That's a lot of double talk, and I don't understand it. Nobody in the studio understands it, and the audience is not going to understand it. But you want me to give a performance, huh?
2: Wait a minute. I'll come out. We'll get this thing settled once and for all. Cass, you might as well take 5 minutes. I'll be right out.
3: Yeah, I'd like to.
4: Where's coffee?
3: I want some.
6: Yeah.
23: Hugh?
6: Yeah.
23: Yeah.
6: You know what this is all about? Do you understand it?
24: Well, don't ask me, Bill. I'm neutral. I just want to get a timing on my closing announcement. We'll probably have cuts, and I don't know what I'm going to do with it.
3: You want coffee, Will?
6: Yeah, Stace, would you? I know he wants to do a dress, Stace, but what's the use? I don't know what the narrator's talking about half the time, and the other half's a lot of nonsense anyway. I don't know what he wants me to do. As far as I'm concerned, he might have just as well fill the time with a half hour of music. I can't do this thing.
3: Oh, stop it. Sure. How do you want your coffee?
6: No, black.
3: Okay.
6: Been on my back all day long. Maybe he knows what he wants, but I don't.
25: All right. Just as soon skip the rehearsal if I can get you to understand the show. Take a chance of getting off the air on time. Cars, will you hold it down, please? Hold it quiet. Now, what's the problem, Bill?
6: Are you kidding, Tony? I don't understand any part of this thing.
25: Oh? Well, I don't see why not. Stacy?
3: Yeah?
25: Stacy, you want to tell him in a couple of words? Seems to me at this point it shouldn't take much more than that.
3: No, you just leave me out of it, Father. I've been through this before with you two, remember? Well, Scotty, you want to call a coffee shop?
26: I think there's a lot to be said for both sides.
25: Oh. All right, Polly. Right now, I'd like to do the side that Bill's got to play. You want to tell him?
26: Well, I see your point,
6: Well,
26: Bill.
6: Thank you, Paul.
26: Well, Tony wrote the script, and, well, he must have known what he had in mind. Didn't you, Tony?
25: Thanks a lot, Polly. Fred?
27: Oh, I'm sorry, Tony, I wasn't listening. What page you on?
25: Oh, that's all right. It's all right, Fred. Well, Mary Jane, you got any ideas?
28: Well, I think, well, look, airwaves are something. You can't see airwaves, but they are something. And you know, the sun rays, you know, what are those rays? The sun rays? The cosmic rays. Now, they're something. You can't see them.
2: Well, how about sound? You know, the largest tree in the forest can fall, but unless the disturbed air caused by the crash reaches the eardrum of some living thing, there will be no sound.
3: Oh, really?
25: All right, hold it down. This isn't getting us anywhere. Quiet, please, will you?
6: Tony, don't worry about them understanding it. I'm the guy who has the problem. I'm the guy saddled with 99 million words. Look, why don't you worry about me understanding? And I don't understand it, and I don't know where to start.
25: All right, Bill. Let's start at the beginning.
6: We've been through that.
25: All right, we'll do it again. Line 17. Hold it quiet, will you please? 17, definition, page 1.
6: It's pointless to me.
25: No. Not if it makes you understand. Line 17. Now, come on, Bill. Let's try it.
6: All right. Nobody. A noun. Meaning no person. No one. Hence, a person of no influence, importance, or social standing. An insignificant person.
25: Okay, fine. Now, let's stop right there. Now, forget the script for a minute.
6: I'd be delighted.
25: Oh, come on, Bill. Now, I'm trying to get this thing done.
6: I'm sorry.
25: Go ahead. All right, now. Nobody. Meaning no person, no one. Hence, a person of no influence, no importance.
6: But they're not the same thing, Tony. They're separate and distinct. And besides, that's not what you're saying in the script.
25: Well, what am I saying?
6: You're saying nobody, no-body, is really somebody.
25: That's right. In order for there to be a nobody, there has to be a, or has to have been, a somebody.
6: It's a play on words then, Tony, but it isn't logic.
25: But of course it is, Bill.
6: Oh, no, it isn't.
25: Now, wait a minute. Look here. Supposing you and Junior at home, telephone ring, and he says...
28: Get that? It's probably for you anyway.
6: Yeah, honey. I will. Hello. Hello.
28: Who was it, honey?
6: I don't know. Nobody's there. They must have hung up.
28: Oh.
25: Nobody was there, Bill. Right?
6: Yeah, that's right, Tony.
25: But there had to be somebody on the other end to ring your phone.
6: What's the point?
25: That particular nobody, the one on the phone, was somebody.
6: Not when I answered the phone, he wasn't.
25: Let me finish now. That's one nobody. All right, now here's another one. You're home. It's dinner time. Somebody comes to the door.
28: Bill, someone's at the door. I'm getting the dog's food ready.
6: Okay, I'll go. Lisa, honey, will you please be quiet?

0: was it?
1: Nobody. Probably some kids.
2: Nobody, Bill. But somebody rang the doorbell. Junie said someone was at the door.
1: Hmm? I'm not arguing with you.
2: Up to now, though, you follow me.
1: I understand that when I go to the door, there's no body at the door. The absence of a body.
2: Hmm? Nobody.
1: All right. Nobody.
2: And the same thing with nothing. Nothing can also be something.
1: Well, let's finish with nobody.
2: No, they tie up. Now, you don't understand what I'm trying to say in the script, Bill, that nobody is really somebody and nothing is always something. That's the whole idea. They're inseparable. Now, look, let's take nothing.
1: Go ahead.
2: You're upstairs. You're in bed. And now you've put the light out, and you're almost asleep, and suddenly Junie turns over and shakes you.
0: Bill. Bill.
1: Huh. What?
0: Bill, I heard something downstairs.
1: What is it?
0: Wake up. Bill.
1: What is it?
0: I heard something.
1: Where, honey?
0: Downstairs.
1: Oh, darling, the dogs would have barked. Now go to sleep.
0: No, I heard it again. Just now there is something, Bill.
1: Right. Seems to me you're always hearing something.
0: Well, I did. Listen.
1: Oh, it's probably a tree branch.
0: No, it isn't.
1: We should wear earplugs.
0: Be careful.
1: Of what?
2: You look all over downstairs, Bill. You don't hear anything. You don't see anything. So you go back upstairs, and Junie says to you,
0: what was it?
3: I told you nothing. There's nobody there, nothing wrong.
2: Nothing there. Nobody there. But you both heard a sound.
1: Well, you say we did. I didn't, Tony. Besides, why have I always got to be the one who answer the phones and the doorbells and get up in the middle of the night? Why don't you let her do it?
2: That's funny. Well, no, let's not be funny. I'm as sick of this thing as you are, Bill.
1: I doubt that,
2: we've got
1: Tony.
2: A show to put on the air in about 40 minutes, and it's going to go on. Now, will you please try to help?
1: You haven't said anything new, Tony. I know what you're getting at. You're saying nobody, nothing, are somebody and something. Tangible somebodies and somethings, but they're not, Tony. Now, if you want to make a play on words, that's all right with me, but what you're asking me to do is make reality out of fantasy, and that's the way you want me to play it, but I can't do it, Tony. It can't be done. It's not logic, and we can sit here for 10 hours. That's not going to change
2: anything. But you do agree that nobody is the absence of somebody?
1: Obviously.
2: As an example.
1: Oh, that's not. I don't want any
2: more examples. As an example, you're a policeman. You get a call about a murder. You go to the scene of the crime, and while you're there,
4: Excuse me, Mr. Ellis.
2: Yes, Hugh.
4: I'd like to be able to run through the closing before we go on the air. There are a couple of
2: things. It's all right. We'll have time. Now, don't worry about it.
4: Thank you.
1: Look, Tony, why don't we just forget about it? I'll do the best I can.
2: This may help to straighten it out. Now, look, you're a policeman. You go to the scene of a crime.
1: Yeah.
2: When you get there, the officer on the beat's waiting for you.
5: 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William Conrad starring. We'll get back to it in more of Hollywood 360 after this.

0: With SRN News, I'm Bob Agnew in Washington. New polling is raising some questions about the Democrat outlook in Maine's Senate race. Critics of Republican Senator Susan Collins argue she's been in office too long despite a moderate image. Democrat challenger Graham Platner had been leading her but is facing a series of personal controversies, including allegations about past sexual misconduct, explicit messages, and even a Nazi tattoo. Also at SRNews.com, President Trump sought to appeal to farmers at a roundtable in Wisconsin Friday amid skyrocketing fertilizer and energy prices as a result of the U.S. war with Iran. The president said, quote, "We're going to come out and your fertilizer prices are going to go way down, just like they were 4 months ago," the president told farmers in Chippewa Falls Friday. This is SRN News.
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2: Here's a look at your forecast on News Talk 1250 KBRF for the overnight tonight. See mostly clear skies, going to drop down to 57. Working up to 87 and sunny for today. 64 mostly clear for Saturday night's low. 92 hot and breezy on a Sunday. A little bit of rain. A Sunday night into Monday. Monday night, 84 for Monday's high, 89 on Tuesday. That is a look at your forecast on News Talk 1250 KBRF. 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
8: We have a new product that we are endorsing. It is 120 Life. And the reason why it is so special is because we really vet our products that we want to back. And if we either aren't using it ourselves or haven't done the research, we would never take them on as an advertiser on Hollywood 360. But our newest is 120 Life. And that's because it lowers your blood pressure and it does it naturally.
6: Mm-hmm.
8: So the reason that it's so dangerous is because blood pressure doesn't always feel urgent. It is the number one risk factor for mortality, but you don't feel it. There's no warning, no signals. You really don't know until it's too late. So over time, that would increase your risk of heart disease or stroke or even cognitive decline. So that's where 120 Life comes in. It's not a pill or a stimulant or even a gimmick. It's a powdered version. You can mix it with water or mix it with juice. And it's a really smart option for people who are watching their blood pressure. It's super simple. You take it once a day. And most people will see a lower blood pressure in as little as 2 weeks. 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You get your money back. That's how sure they are of their product.
9: 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All right, Lisa, we are listening to the CBS Radio Workshop, a really interesting, they always had interesting shows on this series. This is one of the best ones, I think. It's called A Matter of Logic, and it stars William Conrad from 1956. Here's the conclusion.
10: What happened?
11: Near as I can find out, there's been a murder, sir. The witnesses report hearing shots and a scream. They're right over there. You want to talk to them?
10: Where's the body?
11: Well, that's the funny part about it. There isn't one. Nobody.
10: What do you mean, nobody? You said a murder's been committed.
11: Yeah, I know, but when I got here, there was nobody anywhere around.
10: Well, what happened to it?
11: I don't know, sir. Nobody seems to know.
12: Now, that's the absence of somebody, some corpse. In other words, no corpse, nobody.
10: Go on.
12: And the officer says nobody seems to know. Now, that's a different nobody,
10: so?
12: But the nobodies who don't seem to know anything about the missing bodies are the witnesses, right?
10: Yeah.
12: And the witnesses are somebodies, but they're also nobodies.
10: Look, Tony, I'm tired. I'd just as soon drop the whole thing. You're right. You are right. I can do the show, and I will do the show.
12: And you understand it?
10: No, I don't understand it, Tony. All you've managed to do is make it even more confusing.
12: Well, I think we're on the right track. You'll see it in a minute.
10: I just as soon not.
12: Well, we've gone this far. Now, let's finish.
10: None of this has got anything to do with the script I've got to do, though, Tony.
12: Bill, it's got everything to do with it if you'll just be open-minded about
10: it. Look, you're very convincing. If you want 2 and 2 to make 5 for the sake of argument, you can do it. With fantasy, you can do anything. I agree with you. 2 and 2 make 5. But it isn't logic, Tony. It's fantasy. That I can play if you want me.
12: But I don't want you to play it as a fantasy, Bill. I want you to play it as a realistic piece because it is reality.
10: We're back where we started.
12: Are you deliberately trying to be arbitrary, Bill?
10: Oh, come off. Knock it off,
12: I mean
10: Tony.
12: It.
10: Listen, I'm just an actor. You wrote this epic. You're directing it. Now, if you can make me understand what you want, I'll play it for you. It's not my fault if you're inarticulate.
12: Or you're so blasted obstinate that you won't see what I'm trying to say.
10: What? What are you trying to say?
12: Right,
10: I wish you'd tell me.
12: Please.
10: Look, if I can't understand, how do you expect the audience to, huh? I've got a wonderful idea. Why don't you play this thing yourself, and I'll go sit in your little control room and wave my finger at you. How
12: you
10: about
12: know, if
10: that?
12: If it weren't so late, Bill, I'd try that.
10: I'll bet you would, yeah. That's a nice piece of arrogance.
12: Do you mind if we get into personalities after the show, Bill?
10: I'm sorry, Tony. I'm sorry, fellas.
12: It's all right. It's all right. It's my fault, too. Now, look, I'm trying to see your side, Bill. I really am. Will you just do one thing for me? Now, maybe this will clear it up.
10: Yeah, sure. What?
12: Turn to page 21.
10: Yeah.
12: Line 8. No, let's start on 10. Yeah, that's it. That great assemblage of nobody's line 10.
10: I got it. Who are they? That great assembly of nobodies. Where do they come from? But why should I be afraid? They're non-existent. They can't. They don't affect me.
12: Well?
10: Well?
12: Well, that's it, isn't it?
10: What,
13: Tony, who are the nobodies? Where do they come from? Will you tell me? I still don't get it.
12: Bill, by the time you get to that speech, you've already been answering the question for 20 pages, and you can't even see
13: no,
12: it.
13: No, I can't see
12: oh,
13: it.
12: Oh, Lord. Hold it, Stacy, will you? Bill, that's the whole point of the show. You, the narrator, tells the audience that nobodies are somebodies. You spend 20 minutes doing it, but the twist at the end is that because you're so logically minded, so analytical, you're not flexible enough to encompass the enormity of the truths you've been saying.
13: Are you talking about me now or this character I'm
12: the
13: playing?
12: The character.
13: All right. Now for me, huh? Little old Bill, you tell me. Where do they come from, Tony? I'm as stupid as this character I'm playing. Where do these nobodies come
12: from? Okay, you said it somewhere back on 10, I don't know, 10 or 11, doesn't matter. Look, I'll give it to you simply.
13: Yeah, you do that. You make it very simple.
12: Don't worry, I will.
14: Excuse me, Mr. Ellis.
12: Yes, Hugh, what?
14: I'll be able to get that timing on the clothes, won't I, in case you want some cuts. We only got 20
12: minutes.
14: You'll
12: have time, Hugh, before air. Now, don't worry.
14: Thank you.
13: I don't know why I took this call. I could have gone fishing today.
12: Well, nobody twisted your arm,
13: Bill. Oh, don't say nobody that way, please.
12: All right. Now, look. Just keep an open mind and listen.
13: Okay, open mind and I'm listening.
12: Nobody's... are really somebody.
13: You said that.
12: I'm saying it again. All the nobodies we hear about, the nobody on the phone, nobody at the door, all of them, they're somebody. Where do they come from? Well, all right. Let's say you and I go out for lunch, dinner.
13: Yeah.
12: We're having a drink. Somebody comes into the restaurant, anyone. You see him. I don't know him, but you do. You lean across the table to me and you say,
13: hey, Tom, look over there.
12: Hmm?
13: See that fella coming in with a blonde?
12: Yeah.
13: Oh, what a bum. That's the biggest nobody in the business. Let me tell you what he did.
12: Now, Bill, what did you call him?
13: I called him a nobody, Tony. I know what you're getting at.
12: No, you better let me tell you what I'm getting at. It'll save time. All right, now. That nobody that you saw in the restaurant, see, he died about a year later.
13: Oh, well, that's too bad.
12: And what happened to him?
13: Well, he became Bridie Murphy.
12: All right, Bill, now
13: I'm
12: look.
13: I'm sorry, go on.
12: He died. He died and became one of that great assembly of nobodies.
13: Uh-huh.
12: He's one of them. Like all the others, everybody who's ever been called a nobody, after they die, they come back. They're the nobodies who ring doorbells and aren't there when you answer, who ring phones and hang up.
13: Oh!
12: Well, now you do understand?
13: Well, I understand, Tony, that this is a very cute fantasy, Tony, a play on words. All the slobs I've ever called nobodies come back to haunt me, huh? Oh, well, this I understand, and it's very clever, and it's very cute.
12: And you really understand?
13: I said I understand.
12: Good. And do you understand that those nobodies, they don't like being nobodies, they want to be somebodies?
13: Kind of neurotic ghosts, huh? Oh, well, that makes a lot of sense for a fantasy, Tony.
12: Yeah, well, that's fine. Now, you've got half of it, Bill. What you call the fantasy, what I call the fantasy of the show, but there's also the logic in the show.
13: No?
12: Clear, cold logic, realism, fact. I don't care what you call it, Bill, and I guess this is the thing that's throwing you, the combination of the two.
13: Must be.
12: The character you're playing doesn't believe in ghosts, so that nobody who rings the bell has to have substance for you. Therefore, he is somebody.
13: No, he isn't, Tony. He's the absence of the somebody. If nobody's standing outside my door, somebody isn't standing out there either.
12: That's right. He was gone when you answered. But he's somebody. He's somewhere around. He has to be.
13: You know, I got a wonderful idea. Why don't you sell this routine to Abbott and Costello? It's better than Who's On
12: oh,
13: First.
12: That's fine. You're a big help, Bill. Thank
13: all
12: you.
13: All right. Okay. All right, hold it. Look, Tony, we've taken long enough over this. Just tell me how you want me to play it, and let's get the thing over with, huh?
12: Realistically, Bill, that's all.
13: Huh. That's all.
12: You asked me to tell you how I wanted you to play it. I've told you.
13: You can't combine fantasy and realism,
12: no,
13: Tony.
12: No, you can't, Bill, and I can. I've done it, and there's the script.
13: All right, then I'm a lousy actor. I'm sorry.
12: So am I, but that's not getting the show on the air.
13: Look, let me ask you something. You want me to read this stuff straight, huh? And believable?
12: That's right.
13: The fantasy part, too?
12: Yes, but you make it fantasy, remember, only because you don't want to believe that it's logical, that it's happening. It's your way in the story of running away from reality.
13: I'm running away from nobody.
12: Yes,
13: huh?
12: You are.
13: Oh, well, boy, that's pretty scary stuff, that is. Oh, if I don't watch out, all the nobodies will come some dark night and get me, huh? Well, that's real strong stuff. It's raw and true to life and documentary.
12: You know, Bill, that's not a bad idea. The nobodies all over the world, they don't like people like you. You're a somebody. A big somebody.
13: Thank you very much, Mr. Ellis.
12: Mm-hmm. And people like you, somebodies like you, call them nobodies. Make them nobodies. And the poor swine, they try to get even.
10: Ringing doorbells.
12: Mm-hmm. But it doesn't really get them even. It's a pretty empty victory. Now, the one with the least influence, importance, the most insignificant nobody of all, he's the one who gets a thought.
13: We'll make a list. We'll make a list of everybody, anybody who's done this to us, made us what we are, nobodies. We wanted to be somebodies all our lives, and they pushed us down, squashed us. So we'll just make a list.
15: You mean a list through all the ages?
13: Oh, no, no, just the dangerous ones, the somebodies living today.
15: What'll we do with them?
13: What they've done to us.
15: Make them nobodies?
13: Well, why not?
15: But how? We've tried murder, they always catch somebody for the crime. They don't believe that nobody did it. They don't believe in nobody.
13: Well, we can make them believe. We'll make all those big, important, influential somebodies like us. But the only difference is, they won't have to be dead first. They'll just disappear right off the face of the earth.
15: But how can we do it? How can we make them disappear?
13: Well, we use the same method with them as we do with ourselves when we ring a doorbell or make a noise in a house at night. Dissolution. They'll vanish. Poof.
15: Do you think it would work? Surely it must have been tried before.
13: Well, not that I've heard. At least it's worth the effort. And I know who we'll start with.
15: Who?
13: An actor. Now remember what he used to call me. He thinks he's a big somebody. An actor. His name's William Conrad. Yes, sir, we'll start with William Conrad. And when I'm finished with him, he'll be the greatest nobody, the most worthless non-entity in all of existence throughout time.
10: You know, I'm getting pretty sick of this, Tony.
14: What, Bill?
10: You sitting there making snide remarks about me?
14: No, nonsense. I'm a writer. I've outlined a fable. It's just an extension of the story we're supposed to be doing in about 10 minutes. Maybe someday I'll make it the sequel.
10: Not with me, you won't.
14: Oh, come on. I'm only kidding.
10: I don't feel like kidding, Tony.
14: Well, there doesn't seem to be anything else to do. Look, you might as well relax until airtime, Bill. Take it easy. I gotta go in and time Hugh's closing. Hugh Douglas.
16: Ready, Mr. Ellis.
10: Hey, Tony, wait a minute.
14: Hold it, Hugh. Yes, Bill.
10: Look, let me get one thing straight. Huh? I know it's a little late and we'll probably never agree, but for my own ego as an actor, I'd like to have at least some idea of what I gotta do with your script, huh?
14: No, sure, go ahead.
10: All right, now, you say this show's logical, forgetting the fantasy, and... Well, so help me for the last time. You say that in reality, in substance, nobody and nothing are absolutely and definitely somebody and something, right?
14: That's right, that's right. The whole story is built on that premise.
10: And you believe that, huh?
14: Yes, you know I believe it.
10: Now, this isn't a philosophical discussion.
14: Not as far as I'm concerned.
10: All right, will you grant me this? If I can prove to you that you're wrong, and, well, I'm not just saying this because I want to be right, but if I can prove to you that you're wrong, will you come over and,
17: Bill,
10: on my side
17: of... Are we going
10: to
17: do this thing, fellas?
14: All right, now hold it, Quad. Go ahead, Bill. I'm sorry. Go ahead.
10: Look, I'm just trying for the last time to understand this thing, huh? Now, look, if I prove that you're wrong, that you're making a play on words, that it's a matter of semantics, this nobody-somebody business, will you let me play the show for what I think it is, a very nice imaginative piece, but not to be taken for anything else. Not realism, not logic, just pure romantic fantasy.
14: Bill, dear old Bill, if you can prove that in 5 minutes, you sing the part if you want to. Do anything you want with it. But if not, will you do it my way? Will you try to make it realistic?
10: Okay, Tom, you got a deal. Who's that behind you, Tony?
14: Hmm? Where? Nobody. Nobody there.
10: Ah, there, you see? Nobody there. Nobody there. Am I right?
14: No.
10: Did you hear anybody, Tony, anything behind you before I told you to turn around?
14: No.
10: And there wasn't anybody, was there?
14: No.
10: You're sure now?
14: Well, come on. Yes, I'm sure. So what?
10: Hugh, no. Turn around. Face me, Tony. Hugh, you mind standing behind Tony and making a noise or saying something?
16: Mr. Ellis, I wish we could time that closing. It's getting awfully close to airtime, you know?
10: Did you hear him, Tony?
12: Well, of course I heard him.
10: Well, turn around.
12: Oh, come on now.
10: Is somebody there? Turn around, Tony, and take a look.
12: All right. All right, now what does that prove?
10: Somebody's there, Tony, right now. Hugh Douglas. But a minute ago, when you turned around, nobody was there. Nobody. You see? And that nobody wasn't somebody, now was it? All right, now, look at this table. Right here. You see anything?
12: No.
10: There's nothing on the table, huh? Nothing. No thing. You can't hear it, you can't see it, you can't feel it, because it doesn't exist. Am I right?
16: He's right.
12: No, all right. Right.
10: There's nothing
12: quiet,
10: there.
12: Please. Let's have it quiet. All right, go on, go on.
10: All right, now. What's that, Tony?
12: Well,
10: it's a quarter, right?
12: Yes, it's a quarter.
10: A quarter. Something, huh? You see it, you feel it, you even heard it when I threw it on the table. But the nothing on the table a second ago wasn't something until I threw that quarter down there. Now, was it?
14: Mr. Ellis, we've only got 3.5 minutes. If you're going to want to make any cuts, I've got
12: All right, Hugh, all right. In a minute. We'll have time now. Don't worry. Well, let me think a minute, Bill.
10: Oh, well, go ahead, Tony. We've got all kinds of time.
12: There's nothing...
10: You see, Tony, that's what I've been trying to tell you. We got a nice fantasy to play here, but that's all.
12: Wait a minute. Will you let me think, please?
10: If you'll just accept the fact that it isn't logic and you'll let me play it as a fantasy, we'll have a good show, Tony. Well, a fair show, anyway. I'd know what to do with the part. I could understand how to play it, Tony.
12: Bill, I hate to admit it, but you know something?
10: What?
12: You're right. It's a play on words.
10: Well, thank you.
18: 3 minutes. 3 minutes.
16: Oh, come on.
10: Now it makes sense, huh? Oh, you know, it just wouldn't have worked, Tony, the other way. Me trying to play against what you've written. Well, that's why I couldn't figure it out.
12: No, you're right, Bill. You are right, and I'm sorry. I'm sorry, and I've given you a bad
10: time. Oh, forget it, Tony. I'll admit you had me going for a while. You know, you can be awfully convincing when you want to be. I was beginning to wonder if two and two did make four.
12: Well, I'll tell you, I'll buy you a drink after the show. Now, I'll make it two drinks.
14: Okay. Mr. Ellis?
12: Yes, just a second, Hugh. Now, look, Cast, I'm sorry about that dress rehearsal, but will you just play it as you did on the first and second readings? It was fine, sounded fine. This nonsense of mine won't affect you. Bill knows what to do. My apologies.
14: Mr. Ellis?
12: Yes, Hugh. Yeah, look, why don't you just make an optional 10-second cut? That'll do it. And if I need it, I'll give you the signal, all right?
14: Well, I haven't even seen
10: it. Hey, Tone, look, there's just one more thing.
12: Yes, Bill.
10: Look, you know, at the end of the script where I'm supposed to be afraid of the nobody's coming to get me, you know?
12: Mm-hmm.
10: Do you think if I cut line 25 that maybe...
12: What?
10: Maybe.
12: Well, what, Bill?
10: What's that noise?
12: Well, I don't hear anything.
10: Listen, Tony, you didn't hear it.
12: No, it's just a ringing in your ears. Nothing.
10: But it is something.
12: Now, look, this
14: What's
12: is a good
14: noise?
12: Cut that Bill suggested. Cast, will you make this cut on page 21? Page 21, 21, line 25, and that's cut, all right?
18: Yeah. 2 minutes.
16: Now, is Bill going to finish the speech, or do I...
12: What's the matter, MJ? Were you sick? Mary Jane?
16: Bill...
12: What?
16: He's gone.
12: Well, he's probably just gone up.
16: No, he was standing there right behind you. I was looking at him, and he just disappeared in front of my eyes.
12: What are you talking about? Bill? Bill?
14: Mr. Ellis, I've got to read this through.
12: Where's Bill?
11: Tony, he's standing right behind you.
12: Well, I know. Bill?
11: Harley, you see him?
12: Does anybody see Bill?
16: I was looking at him. I saw him, and he just wasn't there.
12: Bill?
19: Bill!
12: Where did he go?
19: I'll see. Maybe we'll have to get
12: Hey, Bill!
14: I've got to do this closing. Will somebody please time the closing?
18: What's going on out there?
14: I don't know. Bill Conrad seems to have disappeared or something.
18: Well, better go ahead anyway. We'll time the closing.
14: Okay. CBS Radio has presented the CBS Radio Workshop from Hollywood tonight. A Matter of Logic, which was written, produced, and directed by Anthony Ellis. Mr. William Conrad and Mr. Ellis were heard as themselves. Others in our cast were Stacey Harris, Mary Jane Croft, Hugh Douglas, Parley Bear, Fred Mackay, Ben Wright, Robert Chadwick, and Bill James. 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
20: 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Fantastic? 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

0: And that's the CBS Radio Workshop from June 1st, 1956, A Matter of Logic, starring William Conrad, host of other people, including Hugh Douglas, who was the announcer and a performer on that CBS broadcast. Hope you enjoyed that. More of Hollywood 360 after this.
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5: In our next hour, Bill Johnstone stars as Lamont Cranston, alias The Shadow, going back to 1941. But first, Lisa Wolf Dillon is our lyricist for Learning the Lyrics. Lisa will read popular song lyrics. I'll try to guess the name of the songs while you play along at home. Right, Lisa?
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0: Here's a look at your forecast on News Talk 1250 KBRF for the overnight tonight. See mostly clear skies, going to drop down to 57. Warming up to 87 and sunny for today. 64 mostly clear for Saturday night's low. 92 hot and breezy on a Sunday. A little bit of rain a Sunday night into Monday. Monday night, 84 for Monday's high, 89 on Tuesday. That is a look at your forecast on News Talk 1250 KBRF. 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
3: Breaking news at Town Hall. I'm Bob Agnew in Washington. Federal prosecutors say multiple election fraud investigations are now underway in California as officials count ballots from this week's primary.
4: The Assistant U.S. Attorney for Los Angeles, Bill Asaley, says his office has opened multiple election fraud investigations and sent a prosecutor to Los Angeles County's vote counting center. A spokesman for the county's registrar said an assistant U.S. attorney was given an overview of the public observation program and participated in a walkthrough of the ballot processing operations.
3: That is Jennifer King reporting. New polling is raising questions now about the Democrat outlook in Maine Senate race. Here's Willie Nelson.
5: Democrats are facing new concerns in Maine Senate race, as recent polling suggests their nominee's lead over Republican Senator Susan Collins may be narrowing. The latest survey shows the race tightening after weeks of scrutiny surrounding the Democratic candidate. The numbers are fueling questions about whether voters are reconsidering their support as additional reports and allegations continue to draw attention. Willie Nelson, Los Angeles.
3: Critics of Maine's Republican Senator Susan Collins argue she's been in office too long. Despite her moderate image, her Democrat challenger Graham Plattner faces a series of personal controversies. Controversies, including a Nazi tattoo. The remaining three 60 Minutes stars say they're staying on the job.
6: Executive producer Tanya Simon was fired. So were correspondents Sharon Alfonsi, Cecilia Vega, and this week Scott Pelley. It leaves the show with three reporters.
7: I'm Bill Whitaker.
8: I'm John Wertheim.
9: I'm Leslie Stahl.
6: In a memo to fellow staff obtained by the AP, Stahl, Whitaker, and Wertheim expressed anger over the recent firings and were having a hard time deciding whether to stay. The three remaining reporters said if they can continue committing acts of independent, fearless journalism and storytelling, they're here for it, adding, if not, they leave. I'm Ed Donahue.
3: More at townhall.com.
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1: President Trump told the Wall Street Journal he wants incoming acting director of national intelligence, Bill Pulte, to start the process of firing large numbers of employees in the DNI's office.
2: Trump noted that the size of the office has been
3: way too high for way too long. Yeah, I wouldn't mind. If he cut, I wouldn't mind that.
2: Trump's administration announced last August that the office's budget would be cut by more than $700 million per year, while slashing the size of its workforce by roughly 40%. In an earlier interview with the Wall Street Journal, Trump says there's a lot of people that shouldn't be there. The Journal says that was a reference to intelligence officials who served under former Presidents Joe Biden and Barack Obama. I'm Lisa Dwyer.
1: Pulte, who leads the Federal Housing Finance Agency, was tapped to replace outgoing DNI Tulsi Gabbard. You'll find breaking news and analysis at townhall.com. Anthropic is proposing that top AI companies coordinate a way to pause the development of AI if those systems become too powerful, too dangerous.
4: The company behind the Claude chatbot says the technology is improving so quickly that there's a risk humans could lose control. In a blog post Thursday, Anthropic suggests giving the world an option to slow or temporarily pause AI development. The company plans to research ways to implement this pause, noting that AI models are getting faster, doubling their task capabilities every 4 months. This rapid advancement could lead to AI designing its own successors, raising control concerns. Keith Peters, Washington.
1: President Trump on Friday pushed back on inflation concerns, driven by a strong jobs report. In his comments, he argued that robust growth should be viewed as positive for the markets, and he says that stocks would be going up and not down. More on these stories at townhall.com.
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8: For KPRFradio.com News, I'm News Director Derek Sidian. The market of Battle Lake is closing its doors later this year. Owner Amy King says the Battle Lake gift store will be open through August as long as there is product to sell.
9: Welcome
8: starting
9: back
8: out
9: to the
8: year,
9: Ramsey
8: there will be a 25% discount
9: Union
8: on all products
9: studio
8: in the Battle Lake store
9: Ramsey.
8: Only.
9: Christina
8: King says this
9: York
8: was a
9: City.
8: Difficult decision
9: Hi, Christina,
8: to make.
9: How are you?
8: Quote, we have met so many fabulous people
9: Better
8: over the years and
9: up?
8: Have been so grateful to be part of this wonderful community. Thank you all for the support you have given us. End quote. The market on Union Avenue in Fergus Falls will remain open.
10: And
8: runners are getting
10: ago,
8: ready to take to the streets of Fergus Falls Saturday morning with the Lake Region Run. All of the events, including the start and finish line, will take place at Dr. Allen Magnuson Park. The 10-mile race and 10-mile relay will start at 7:30, with racers passing by many of the town's signature buildings and features. The 1-mile run starts at 8:15 and the 5K at 9. With all of the construction this year, race director Caroline Gustafson discusses some of the changes to the course.
11: So the
9: 5K this year essentially brings you on the east side of Lake Allison, shoots you straight up to Fir Avenue, and then you go west for one block on Fir and come straight back south. So it's kind of more of an out and back. The 10-mile change is slightly over by McKinley area, where we had to add just a little bit because they don't come back on Cleveland.
8: This year also features a special finisher's medal.
9: We have a fun medal again, another custom medal, and this year's highlight is Lake Alice. We've never done Lake Alice, and we're always on the lake for the run, so I've been trying to find a way to put that on a medal.
8: For a map of the course, go to kbrfradio.com. Arvig has awarded the Royal B. and Eleanor M. Arvig Memorial Scholarship to 36 area high school seniors from the class of 2026. Each student will receive a $3,000 scholarship to their chosen college, university, or vocational school. Students were selected based on achievements or interests in mathematics, engineering, accounting, computer science, telecommunications, or any physical sciences. Arvig Vice President and COO David Arvig says the company is proud to empower these students from the class of 2026 to achieve their highest academic potential.
10: He really wanted it to.
8: Quote, as an independent employee-owned company, we take pride in helping these students take their next step toward higher education. We congratulate this year's recipients and look forward to seeing the impact it will undoubtedly make. End quote. The list of scholarship recipients can be found on kbrfradio.com.
10: So, there's two sisters, right?
8: The Minnesota Board of Animal Health is closely monitoring the first U.S. case of New World screwworm in 60 years in Texas.
10: Tell your
8: senior veterinarian Katie Corneal says the flesh-eating parasite was found on a three-week-old calf.
11: And then we'll pay the bill.
12: That's worth maintaining.
10: If you'll go ahead and date it to us now, we'll pay the bill.
12: The fly itself does not fly very far, so we don't.
10: I will say it again,
12: immediately fly all the way from Texas to here.
9: Why
12: but animals
9: she do
12: move,
9: that?
12: So animal movements are kind of the greatest risk that we think about.
9: They don't want
8: Dr. Corneal says the screwworm's larval stage, or the maggot, eats the living flesh of warm-blooded animals. She says it can also infect dogs, cats, and other pets.
10: The sinking house to me, and I'll pay for it.
8: A new research partnership aims to help support and expand biogas market opportunities.
10: So, Mom, you
8: Shannon Schleck with the Agricultural Utilization Research Institute in Crookston says they are partnering with Swedish company BPC Instruments to tap the potential of agricultural residues and organic waste streams for renewable energy.
13: So biogas is the main component that we think about with anaerobic digestion.
8: Where Schleck says the BPC and ARI teams will work together at ARI's Bioindustrial Innovation Center in Waseca to enable aligned method development and provide hands-on training for equipment operators.
10: How about father, before he dies,
8: golfers are encouraged to play 9 or 18 holes on Saturday for Golf Day Minnesota. MGA Executive Director John Mays says it's a way to celebrate what golf does for our state.
14: It's really a greater than $3 billion industry in our state. The game of golf is creates over 25,000 jobs
10: they wait
14: for
10: till they're dead
14: people
10: to piss
14: in our state, and just generates so much community
10: support. Go ahead and piss people off while you're alive.
14: So
8: if he says they're asking golfers statewide to post about their round on Saturday at #GolfDayMN. For KBRFRadio.com News, I'm Derek. 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Sign up for email news sent right to your inbox,
10: so
8: delivered
10: Daniel
8: by Cooper's
10: and
8: Office
10: Denise
8: Supply.
10: Can tell you what happens
15: Smith,
10: with our lake.
15: Retired sheriff and executive director for the National
10: We've
15: Sheriff's
10: all decided together.
15: Criminal networks are
10: while
15: stealing
10: we're up
15: billions
10: walking,
15: of dollars
10: while we're upright.
15: From social media, phone calls, and texts.
10: And then they can, and in this case, by the way, they're going to own it together. And then they can decide to buy each other out.
15: Something feels wrong.
10: They can sell the thing. They can burn it. I don't care what they do. I'll be gone.
15: Don't click. Never,
10: but it's theirs to decide. And if I'm going to leave it to one of them, or if one of them wants to buy the other two, I'll buy the other two out. It's not going to make me mad. They do whatever they want to do. I hate the
16: 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The Johnny Home Band kicks off Friday night at Kirkbride Park, along with Braden Wallace, followed by spectacular fireworks. Summerfest,
10: the
16: great Fergus Falls get-together.
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11: That's what my
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11: Now,
17: we want to see your severe weather photos,
11: really
17: whether it's hail, storm damage, threatening clouds,
10: no, what she's
17: whatever
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10: to do
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10: Now,
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10: is
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10: offload
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11: that,
17: spotter page
10: that doesn't
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10: want
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18: Quilter's Cottage of Fergus Falls has moved to County Road 1, and Dan's Vacuum and Sewing has moved
10: honestly,
18: with them.
10: What should happen here, based on, I'm getting your opinion and your sister's sister-in-law, and I don't really blame you. So, but I haven't heard their side, but from what I'm hearing,
19: you look absolutely dashing in that purple tie.
10: Hey,
19: ready to harness the world?
10: You bet, Daisy.
20: I'm ready as I'll ever be. And what I say, your purple tie really pops with your vest.
19: Thanks. I almost went with a cape.
10: You'll get other things.
19: Didn't want to come across as pretentious.
20: Nonsense. Anyone in our line of work should rock a cape.
19: You might be onto something, Max.
10: You will not be getting the lake house.
20: First day on the job.
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20: right?
10: You have the option.
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19: And I hope mine likes wet kisses and zoomies.
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10: Even if the story wasn't what the story was, she could just wake
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10: up
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10: Yeah, I would not. You don't need to be talking to mom. You don't need to be talking to sisters at all.
23: The Sugar Beet battle with the root maggot is chugging right along.
10: Jade is exactly right. 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
23: Mark Botel, NDSU Extension entomologist, is here to tell us what the root maggot is up to.
10: This is what
23: Mark,
10: Dad really
23: weather started out cool
10: if we're not
23: and
10: going
23: mild.
10: To do that, we're not going to participate.
23: How
10: I'm sorry.
23: That impact the
10: if
23: root
10: you would like to do that, though,
24: about
10: if you want to go ahead and deed it over, I'll take it off your hands,
24: behind.
10: And you
24: we're
10: won't have to worry about it anymore. And we will have fulfilled Dad's original wishes that we all know were there.
22: And just, there's no time to cover this, but you've got to view inheritance as the cherry on the top of the sundae. It can't be the thing that you're counting on to break you free.
24: Accelerated root maggot development.
22: You were counting on this as your house.
10: On the other hand, you don't want to be handcuffed to it either.
24: Between three and
10: I'm going
24: five
10: to be in an LLC with my sister who steals money was yesterday.
23: Recently, we've had stormy weather. How does that impact root maggots?
24: Yeah, earlier this week, that likely has impacted fly counts on the sticky stakes. So in some of those fields that were affected, we may actually see some what I would call false lows in activity where the flies are actually out there, hunkered down.
10: If you run a business, you already know that bad information leads to bad decisions. 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
24: Hey guys,
22: George Hamill here. And ever feel like you make good money,
24: well.
22: Still have nothing to show
24: and
22: for it?
24: And those eggs
22: you
24: from the earlier
22: for one
24: emerged
22: thing
24: females are starting to hatch, so they're going to be going after plants
22: candles.
24: Very soon.
22: That's the problem.
24: Fields
22: most
24: treated at planting time with a high rate of a granular insecticide,
22: so it
24: followed by
22: it
24: a well-timed post-emergence, should do very well.
22: That's
24: however,
22: why we
24: plants that begin
22: dollar.
24: Wilting and dying,
22: app that helps you
24: and
22: create
24: that maybe in fields where we might miss some of those
22: rains,
24: are not going to be
22: clear,
24: sufficiently
22: and it helps
24: protected.
22: You track where your money's going.
24: We need to watch
22: plus,
24: out for that.
22: Plus, you get daily lessons,
24: if the weather returns to being
22: and reminders
24: hot
22: along the way.
24: And stressful,
22: it's like
24: that
22: having
24: way,
22: a money
24: that's
22: coach in your pocket 24/7
24: the larval
22: without having to call into the Ramsey Show and hear me
24: the
22: roast
24: recent
22: the designer
24: rains will certainly help activate those app
22: it's not in the budget once again, and it's not okay.
24: Post-emergent supply granules.
22: This is how you go.
24: And some of those granules have already been
22: confident
24: starting earlier this week.
22: Because your money. Been
24: but growers that choose
22: enough,
24: to use a liquid
22: to
24: should be
22: a full-time
24: spraying
22: job.
24: When
22: it
24: they surpass the conservative threshold of 70
22: free,
24: flies
22: the App Store,
24: that's
22: or
24: in their
22: Google
24: immediate
22: Play.
24: Area.
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24: Shortly after the 4th of July or maybe the following week. We have a lot to show people on using either new approaches to using old conventional tools, and then we also have some experimentals and new insecticides to showcase as well.
23: Thanks, Mark. Our guest has been Mark Botell, NDSU Extension entomologist. This is the Sugar Beet Report, bringing you the latest information from NDSU throughout the sugar beet growing season.
0: I'm Tony Goldwyn. 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
25: First, do an internet search for Iowa State Hail Charts Soybeans or Iowa State Hail Charts Corn. Did you know that Iowa State, for years, has had a hail machine? They shoot ice at different crops on purpose at various stages and then take it to yield. They publish their data for everyone to see, including the Hale insurance companies. Since there's so much good data out there that's been built up over a period of years, you can have great confidence that the Hale charts are pretty accurate. Granted, no one knows what the weather will bring for the rest of this growing season, but these charts provide a good guideline. Perhaps the first thing you'll notice when you look at the Hale charts is there's little to no yield loss early on when there's Hale, even severe Hale. For example, you can lose every single leaf off a soybean plant in the vegetative stage and have zero yield loss. In corn at the V7 stage, you can lose 35% of the leaves and have zero yield loss. But even if you lose 100% of the leaves at V7, you'll still only expect a 9% yield loss in corn. Again, check out the Iowa State Hale charts anytime you have Hale, and generally, this will help ease your mind in all but the most dramatic Hale situations. Right after this break, I'll give you the final steps we take on our farm when we experience a Hale event. Stay tuned.
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8: fungicide.
10: Anywhere
8: runs
10: in this entire
8: spectrum.
10: Time. We asked you four times. Are you going
8: to
10: own it? No, I'm just
8: going to
10: run the family business.
8: Core.
10: Well, then
8: visit
10: you're just a stinking employee.
8: At astrio.ag.fmc.com to clean up this season. Follow 2W
22: or a certain amount of money to run this. They haven't said
8: until 1/31/28. Always follow all the
5: Anytime
23: you have hail on your farm, you
5: here,
23: and possibly your insurance agent will need to inspect the field. See what growth stage you are at, how much leaf and node loss there is, and where the growing point is if it's a cornfield.
5: Yeah.
23: Then refer
5: so
23: back
5: no.
23: to the hail charts. In addition, look at the stalk quality and the stem on each plant. As long as the stem's okay and you have one or more growing points left, your crop will keep growing. Finally, things usually have to be pretty bad in order to justify a replant. For us, if we're above 80,000 soybean plants per acre or 20,000 corn plants at this point
10: this
23: in the year
10: you
23: will almost certainly leave the stand because replanting will likely produce less yield. Also, the date does make an enormous difference when this happens. If it's July 1st, for example, we'll likely lower the amount that I just gave you in terms of plant stand and pulling the trigger on a replant. However, if it's May 25th, we'll likely bump our numbers just a little bit. Replanting is always a judgment call, which is part of the reason that we're typically very hesitant to replant. Today's IPHD Radio website,
10: I say in return for managing our property, we will pay you a property management fee.
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10: This is all going to work out because it's real estate. It's not.
22: You know your rhythm.
10: Now, then
22: morning
10: the other
22: walk,
10: thing is,
22: finishing that
10: you said property scattered from
22: friends,
10: Hawaii to whatever to Egypt. And that is a
22: that
10: bad, I mean, and there's only 10 or 12
22: the
10: properties.
22: Lingers, and it's
10: not
22: more
10: like you've got this huge portfolio.
22: It can even
10: so you guys need to sell off some of this stuff that's stuck out there in the middle of Egypt somewhere.
22: If you're 50
10: and get,
22: or older,
10: get the property centralized where you can run them.
22: Ask your doctor
10: all
22: or
10: the real
22: about
10: estate
22: the
10: that Ramsey's
22: vaccine.
10: On, with a couple of
22: caring
10: exceptions of vacation
22: powerful.
10: Properties,
22: a message from
10: are
22: the
10: all
22: American
10: within
22: Heart
10: 40 miles of each other.
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10: Other than just a thrill.
4: of growing the
11: MNN, I'm Jason Dennison.
4: In the meantime,
11: Hennepin County
4: how
11: do you Attorney
4: eat,
11: Mary Moriarty says the federal government is still withholding
4: piece.
11: Evidence what needs to be, sought how, in the deaths
22: Dave,
11: of Renee
22: go even
11: Good
22: deeper on
11: and
22: the,
11: Alex Pretty,
22: like,
11: as well
22: this
11: as
22: needs
11: the
22: to be in writing,
11: Julio
22: this needs to be somewhere,
4: yeah. Well,
22: it can't just be talk about it over Chick-fil-A.
4: And then we also tell the siblings.
12: In a statement released Friday, Moriarty criticized federal agencies
4: Nate is taking over the property. In return, Nate is going
12: to
4: do this,
12: this,
4: and this.
12: And other evidence needed for state investigations.
4: So in our case, Rachel's husband Winston has a real estate company that he and I started. He has done other things with it on his own behalf that I have nothing to do with now. And he also manages all the Ramsey property and gets paid for managing the Ramsey property. He does not own any of the Ramsey property. The three Ramsey Gen 2s will own the Ramsey property, one of which is his wife. But he's not managing it for the family, vaguely hoping he'll get something.
13: The new Jumanji Scratch game from the Minnesota Lottery is taking over the entire state. Play today for your chance to win $100,000.
4: And
13: must be 18 or older to play.
4: He's being paid commissions and management fees to run a real estate company, which he thoroughly loves and I like working with. So it's all good. That's a very clear delineation of what's where. And by the way, he kind of came at it like Nate did. He wanted to learn the real estate business. I know it. He wanted to get involved in it. I was his initial mentor. So over the years, I was one of his mentors. He's had other people that he didn't just learn from me. But I kind of helped him get started. And so
12: this guy needs a mentor.
22: He can't just jump into this.
4: I'm in aviation.
14: When kids get healthy meals, in the rental property have greater focus, more energy.
22: And it's going to be different in different each country and each state that he's in.
4: Hawaii is a different country.
11: MNN Sports, I'm Jason Dinesen. The Minnesota Twins beat Kansas City last night 5-3 at Target Field.

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2: With SRN News, I'm Bob Agnew in Washington. OpenAI's CEO Sam Altman has met with Senator Bernie Sanders to discuss public ownership on AI companies. That's a meeting for the highlighted the tensions between AI powerhouses and policymakers. President Trump also expressed interest in the idea, showing how the two politicians, fueled by populism, are embracing the concept, but concerns about AI's impact are growing, with backlash over data centers in local communities and job prospects. Putting the brakes on AI is a concern of Anthropic. It's proposing that top AI companies coordinate a way to pause the development of advanced AI systems in the event that they become too powerful and too dangerous. The company behind the Claude chatbot says the technology is improving so quickly there is a risk that humans could eventually lose control of its development. This is SRN News.
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7: News, I'm News Director Derek Sidian. The market of Battle Lake
1: right,
7: is closing
1: folks,
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1: About your
7: King says this was a difficult decision to make. Quote, we have met so many fabulous people over the years and have been so grateful to be part of this wonderful community. Thank you all for the support you have given us. End quote. The market on Union Avenue in Fergus Falls will remain open.
1: We'll take the time to walk you through this.
7: Runners are getting
1: Don't
7: ready to take to the streets of Fergus Falls Saturday morning with the Lake Region Run. All of the events, including the start and finish line, will take place at Dr. Allen Magnuson Park. The 10-mile race and 10-mile relay will start at 7:30, with racers passing by many of the town's signature buildings and features.
1: Again,
7: the 1-mile run starts at 8:15 and the 5K at 9.
1: Ramsey
7: with
1: Solutions
7: all of the construction this year, race director Caroline Gustafson discusses some of the changes to the course.
8: Hey, what's up? So the 5K this year
9: Listen,
8: essentially brings you on the east
9: down.
8: Side of Lake
9: yes.
8: Allison, shoots you straight up to Fir Avenue, then you go west
9: you
8: for one block on Fir and come straight back south. So it's kind of more of an out and back. The 10-mile changes slightly over by McKinley area where we had to add just a little bit because they don't come back on Cleveland.
7: This year also features a special finisher's medal.
8: We have a fun medal again, another custom medal, and
9: so
8: this year's highlight
9: available.
8: Is Lake Alice. We've never
9: out,
8: done Lake Alice,
9: dating,
8: and we're always on the lake for the run, so I've been trying
9: additions.
8: To find a way
9: for
8: to
9: example,
8: put that on a medal.
7: For a map of the course, go to kbrfradio.com.
9: One of the questions is,
0: What's something
7: Arvig has awarded the Royal B. and Eleanor M. Arvig Memorial Scholarship to 36 area high school seniors from the class of 2026. Each student will receive a $3,000 scholarship to their chosen college, university, or vocational school. 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Arvig Vice President and COO David Arvig says the company is proud to empower these students from the class of 2026 to achieve their highest academic potential. 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We congratulate this year's recipients and look forward to seeing the impact they will undoubtedly make, end quote. But the list of scholarship recipients can be found on kbrfradio.com.
1: An experienced real estate
7: the Minnesota Board of Animal Health is closely monitoring the first U.S. case of New World screwworm in 60 years in Texas. Senior veterinarian Katie Corneal says the flesh-eating parasite was found on a three-week-old calf.
9: It's definitely something that's worth maintaining awareness around. The fly itself does not fly very far, so we don't Ramsey Trust to immediately to Ramsey fly Trust all the way from Texas you. To here, but animal movements are kind of the greatest risk that we think about.
7: Dr. Corneal says the screwworm's larval stage, or the maggot, eats the living flesh of warm-blooded animals. She says it can also infect dogs, cats, and other pets. A new research partnership aims to help support and expand biogas
1: Keegan
7: market opportunities.
1: Palm Beach,
7: Shannon Schleck
1: Florida.
7: With the Agricultural
1: Hi, Keegan,
7: Utilization Research Institute in Crookston says they are partnering with Swedish company BPC Instruments to tap the potential of agricultural residues and organic waste streams for renewable energy.
10: Can be converted into like compressed natural gas and renewable natural gas. It can be used for several different products from right, marine biofuels is an area that we're looking at. You can use it to create electricity. So biogas is the main component we think about with anaerobic digestion.
7: Schleck says the BPC and ARI teams will work together at ARI's Bioindustrial Innovation Center in Waseca to enable aligned method development and provide hands-on training for equipment operators.
11: I work for a pain
7: golfers
11: company,
7: are encouraged to play 9 or 18 holes on Saturday for Golf Day Minnesota. MGA Executive Director John May says it's a way to celebrate what golf does for our state.
12: It's really a greater than $3 billion industry in our state, the game of golf is.
1: Is that all the debt?
12: It creates over 25,000 jobs for people in our state and just generates so much community support and love. So.
7: He says they're asking golfers statewide to post about their round on Saturday at hashtag GolfDayMN. For KBRFradio.com News, I'm Derek Sidian. 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
16: This is your I-94 ramp code zone update. The 210 I-94 ramp is closed. The interchange ramps will be closed to all travelers during construction, and traffic to and from Highway 210 in Fergus Falls will be detoured to the County Road 1 / Tower Road. Highway 210 will remain open for travelers during construction. Traffic will shift to one side of the bridge and will be reduced to one lane in each direction. For construction updates, visit the Fergus Falls Chamber at FergusFalls.com and click on the code zone. 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
1: I appreciate it. The problem is that when you borrow money from someone, you change the relationship to that of master
0: servant. Byron Buxton was taken out of the
1: game. The borrower is slave to
0: the
1: lender. And even if you're a slave, by definition, you have a master. And even if your master is a very nice person or is an unconcerned person, they still become your master.
0: The Minnesota Lynx play a
1: and it changes the air in the room.
0: Target Center today.
1: They start thinking about how much this guy works.
0: The Minnesota Vikings.
1: They start thinking about if you're going on vacation. They start thinking about if you went to happy hour. All of a sudden, they're thinking about it. Even if they have plenty of money, quote unquote, laying around.
8: Yeah, because this is your friend, so he has front row seats to how you're living your life every day.
1: Open arms and they welcome me. So I mean, it's kind of sounds good on the surface, or it sounds. It's actually a nice offer. It's kind, but it's going more times than not. To your point, it ends in disaster. So I will tell you this: if you can get some transportation of some kind, I'd love to see you pick up an extra job for 30 more hours and continue to accelerate the plan that you've already got. That's what I would do. But the secret sauce to this, Keegan, is not mathematics on the interest rate. When get a better interest rate with your friend. Meals, the secret sauce is not that at all. The secret sauce is Keegan. When Keegan changed, everything changed.
17: The new Jumanji Scratch game
1: changed,
17: from the Minnesota Lottery is taking over the
1: so
17: entire state.
1: Once you decide you're going
17: to
1: ride this
17: play
1: thing,
17: today your
1: you're riding
17: to win $100,000.
1: Keep after it, dude.
17: Must
1: I want you to look in the mirror and go, you're the answer
17: I'm
1: to the problem.
17: In.
1: Not borrowing from a friend.
17: That's right.
1: And that might include working another 30 hours a week somewhere. Which I really wouldn't mind you doing at all. Todd is in El Paso. Hey, Todd, what's up?
18: Mission as Humane World for Animals. Help make change for animals.
19: Hey, I'm sorry about that. I was kind of muted a little bit. My bad.
20: This week in agriculture is a production of the Red River Farm Network. With a look at this week in the markets, I'm Jamie Dickerman. The recent U.S.-China summit included a commitment to reduce tariffs on ag products. Randy Martinson of Martinson Ag Risk Management said that is significant. Martinson was asked how the U.S. compares to the rest of the world the price of our commodity.
21: You know, we're fairly close in corn for the price, so that is competitive at this point. For soybeans, we're about 80 cents to a dollar above.
8: How many
21: South America would be at. So if we did see these tariffs get lifted, we would then be pretty competitive with Brazil at that point.
8: Okay.
1: So how much credit card debt do you have exactly?
21: You know,
1: do you even know?
21: Trying to enter back into the market to the private buyers.
19: Really,
21: you know, the government, when the Chinese government buys
1: step
21: the
1: one,
21: grain for the reserves,
1: identify the
21: there is
1: in detail.
21: Tariff paid on that. So
1: you're
21: they
1: lost.
21: Are competitive.
1: You're screwed.
21: It's just that the
1: you need to find the map that has a little red arrow on it that says you are
20: South
1: here.
20: Texas had a different
1: here you are.
20: $13,426
1: Global
20: Commodity Analytics and Consulting President
1: I want to
20: Mike
1: define
20: Zuzulo
1: my stupid very carefully and thoroughly.
20: Despite finding
1: that's
20: that
1: step one.
20: Out.
1: Step two is take assessment
19: ways,
1: of the inventory of Pokemon cards
19: and
1: what and how you can move them. So you've been
19: the
1: trying, you bought them to speculate on them and try to retail them back out
19: back
1: and try to buy them at one price and sell them at another price, right?
19: The NWS in Texas. And I, you know, Don, for me,
1: did you do that successfully ever?
19: Yes, if we got
22: new world
19: in the United States, we'd have to probably open the border to Mexico, and that could reintroduce the Mexican feeder herd back to the United States.
8: Why were you?
19: Do they have that
1: then it's your money after all. Who knows?
8: I have a feeling this is a symptom of something else. What caused you to be so desperate that you would do 10,000 or however much on
19: supply chain? They are finishing cattle, and I don't think they probably have 1.2, 1.3 million head a year that they can sell across
1: the American dream is to go broke and credit card debt.
19: Caught up with that at this point.
20: Tough week for the grain markets. AgMarket.net's Tyler Schaus says it continues to be a weather market.
2: Yeah, it's just a continuation of what we've been seeing the last several trading days. We kind of overnight just kind of hum along, maybe a little bit unchanged, maybe see a little higher prices come into the open.
15: Okay, that's what I was getting to. There was something going on.
2: Seeing more liquidation.
4: Okay, so you believe crap like you heard, like it takes money to make money.
2: Several months have
4: shown us that I'm going to be a Pokemon guy because two people I know did this once.
2: Fund position in the grain complex, and it just
4: So here's what I want you to do. Let's get 40 hours drops, and then what I want you to do right after that is I want you to get another 30 hours of last week on the last Friday's credit card drops. Meanwhile,
2: likely
4: call some of your stupid Pokemon friends and say, hey, stupid friend, you got me into a stupid mess because I'm stupid. We're going to get this mess cleaned up and sell these stupid cards.
2: And that's what the market's focused
4: now,
2: on.
4: Help
2: right
4: me with
2: moment.
4: This.
20: Rich Morrison of NAU Country also looking at good weather and
4: instead
20: demand.
4: Of sitting around looking at them. Because every day I got to look at them. If I'm you, I feel dumber.
22: See a little bit of a buying,
4: I've done dumb things, Todd. You did a dumb thing. I know what dumb things look like. And dumb things, when you leave them sitting there in your house, they shame you. When you walk by, they go, you're doing a dumb thing. They talk to you. They tell you. I had a car parked in my driveway one time. Saying, Dave, you're stupid. You're dumb, Dave. Look what you did, Dave. So I got rid of that stupid car. I felt stupid every time I drove it.
22: Long decides to get out.
20: A new survey from the Federal Reserve Bank of Minneapolis found nearly 3 out of 4 ag lenders in the 9th Federal Reserve District reported lower farm income during the first quarter of 2026. Wheat, corn, soybean, and wheat prices continue to pressure crop producers, while cattle producers remain one of the few bright spots in the farm economy. A look at this week in the markets. I'm Jamie Dickerman on the Red River Farm Network.
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2: each
1: why
2: week,
1: you don't
2: focus on
1: real
2: a
1: estate
2: part of the
1: DIY.
2: Region to get an update on
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2: conditions.
1: A high
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1: quality
2: farmers,
1: real estate
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1: one who actually knows what the flip they're doing,
2: and
1: it's learning
2: about this
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7: The National Cattlemen's Beef Association officers.
8: Get ready. Go to work. Grab lunch. Come home. Run the practice. Run to the
9: store. This really isn't a market event. The market's already baked this in. The Mexican border's been closed for a year and a half now.
8: Information and perspective
9: from
8: across
9: the globe. Want to know that this is not a consumer threat at all. This is not a human health hazard. This has nothing to do with wholesomeness of meat or the quality of meat. What this is just an animal health issue. And just like we did it before, we're going to eradicate it again. We're confident in not only our government, but our industry's ability to meet this challenge.
10: After 1980, we actually created our historic district, and that's when regulation came in that would protect animals. Prior to 1980, we lost dozens of gorgeous homes and buildings. If we had what we originally had in Valdosta, we would be with Savannah and Charleston for 20 years.
4: Jessica Gaines says there are many homes that remain and are open to visitors. What magnificent sites is known for beautiful grounds and a number of homes.
10: So our crown jewel, we call it the jewel of Valdosta, is the Crescent Garden Center. This is a magnificent home on Patterson Street. It is a gorgeous, gorgeous home.
11: Well, one of our people that have our claim to fame is Doc Holliday, grew up here in helping successfully transition his operations to the next generation. So when you see the buildings and the places that show that name, there's a great connection there. Doc Holliday is an awesome actor. He grew up here. His childhood home is still here.
4: The city has many historic homes, buildings, and stores that folks enjoy coming to see. Traveling to get the sun. Valdosta, Georgia. I'm Andrew McCray.
12: Remembering that they are not God.
13: I do anticipate, you know, some record-breaking numbers are close to that this week when we get our guests here.
1: David is in Denver. Hey, David, what's up?
13: One limitation that we are seeing,
14: Better than I deserve.
13: With growth
14: how can we help?
13: Is that we can't keep teachers.
14: I'm on baby steps.
13: And so, unfortunately, you know, we're seeing a little bit of that. And without a good teacher, there's no program. So we're hoping that, you know, we can continue to fill positions and continue to create opportunities. But, you know, that is the pressure we're feeling.
15: 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FFA chapters expect to add two recharted programs in Devil's Lake and Underwood. The membership now exceeds 7,500 students. With a look at this week in the news, I'm Jamie Dickerman on the Red River Farm Network.
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17: I don't believe so, sir. 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
15: Beet Report can be heard Thursdays at 12:50 on this Red River Farm Network station. 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
16: 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So 26 halves.
18: This week in weather, a presentation of the Red River
16: holes.
18: Farm Network. Forecasters are watching the
16: potential. Which means that a biweekly mortgage effectively pays a single payment extra
18: along with a
16: per
18: building
16: year.
18: Heat dome that could push
16: so mathematically, you would be within
18: $15 in the region. Recent heat and dry conditions
16: by
18: across
16: just
18: the northern plains has
16: a year for an
18: some
16: extra
18: questions
16: payment.
18: About the development of drought.
17: That's true.
18: But
17: and
18: nutrient
17: so principle like
18: atmospheric science.
16: There's no magic.
18: Grass.
16: Yeah, the biweekly
18: so
16: is not magic.
18: Of opportunity
16: it's
18: for
16: just a way to trick you into
19: and
16: paying extra
19: in May
16: principle.
19: And June, you know, not typically something to be too worried about.
16: And that's
19: about
16: the only thing that does it. So if you just took your regular mortgage and once a year sent an extra payment above your regular mortgage, you'll be within $10 or $15 of the same exact result. So it takes a 30-year mortgage. It turns it into about a 23. And it takes a 15-year mortgage and turns it into about a 12.
19: A pretty good chance of getting,
16: but it's all done by an extra principal payment a year. And really, truthfully, you're on baby step six, so you may be doing more or less of an extra principal payment a year. Are you paid every 2 weeks?
17: Overly yes, sir. I do have a salary position. So does my wife.
18: The moisture in recent heat crop stands are in excellent condition. The attention turns.
16: So it would be kind of an autopilot thing to at least get one extra like payment a year. But I, with those so numbers you're giving me, I want you to put more than that on there anyway, don't you?
20: You're trying to get over these acres.
17: Well, the problem is my I have a four-year-old
18: Ryan
17: son, and I'm paying $22,000
18: according
17: a year
18: to Dan Youngren, a Sugar Beet Grower.
17: And that just really hurts the budget. I do feel like I'm
18: farmers exactly
17: feel like I'm kind of, you know,
16: if you're house moisture, you don't need to increase
18: the development of weeds, but nothing should be out of the norm.
17: I'm just trying to pay this thing off as quickly as possible. Currently,
16: the way you're going to do that is extra principal payments, not being house poor from daycare. So you got to decide which life is it you're living here. But either way, I want you and baby step six for your sake to get the house paid off. And the way you're going
17: to
16: do that is extra principal payments. If you want to do that by setting it up as a biweekly and they don't charge you a fee to do it, if they're charging you $500 to do this or something, well, crap, no, I'll just send it an extra payment.
17: Right. For the most part, everybody.
16: But if they're charging you no fee
17: that.
16: And you want you're paid
18: German
16: biweekly and it's easy,
18: Dakota,
16: yeah, let's do that. But let's also plan to do
18: the
16: more.
18: Recent rains, but with that moisture
17: excellent.
18: Comes.
17: Before
18: weeds,
17: you go,
18: recent
17: I
18: cool
17: do,
18: temperatures during planting.
17: Earn $11,000 a month with my
18: nervous,
17: wife after taxes.
18: But the corn
17: and my mortgage is $3,500, which equates to 32.2% of my monthly income. Since I'm on baby step six, I don't have any debt. Do you still think I can keep this house? I know you always say sell the house is too much, but I really want this.
13: I think that you're feeling the squeeze, especially right now, because you have somebody in daycare, and that's there's a seasonality there that's not going to be like this for all time. So I think that's why you're feeling the squeeze. If there's something you can do to offset that in the meantime, I would do it. But I'm not.
16: And that's putting the take-home pay you outlined is after you put money in 401k, right?
17: Yes, sir.
16: See, that's not the number. No, that's not the number.
13: That's the wrong calculation.
16: That's the wrong calculation. When we say take-home pay, we mean just after taxes.
21: On last Friday, but pretty much wrapped everything
17: yes,
21: up for
17: it's 11,000 hits our joint account.
21: Total and,
16: I know, honey, but that's after they took money out for 401k.
13: And probably insurance.
18: Cut worms as that pest
17: yes,
18: becomes
16: those
18: active.
16: Two numbers don't
18: cut
16: count in the calculation, so you're not at 32%.
18: Including canola, corn, soybeans,
17: okay.
18: Sunflowers,
16: that's what I'm saying.
18: Sugar beans,
16: the only numbers that count in the calculation for take-home pay is after
18: greatest
16: taxes.
18: Risk occurring from
16: gross minus taxes.
18: Sixth leaf
16: so add
18: stage.
16: Back insurance,
18: a
16: add back
18: say growers should watch
16: in your calculation,
18: plants,
16: and then
18: leaf
16: say
13: yes.
16: Of that number, what percentage is it? It's going to be down close to 25. So you're fine. I don't think you're hurting here. I think you're just
18: early detection,
16: you know, observing the fact that
18: as the young
16: not that you're not out of debt completely yet, and even when you are, it's not a magic pill.
18: This week in weather,
16: it's just a better place than being in debt. That's all.
13: Everybody listening needs to understand what you just said about take-home pay.
0: You never quite know when the next storm is going to strike.
13: It is only the after-tax
0: and
13: amount.
0: All it takes when we say is for have a little hail to ruin a perfect crop.
16: We're talking
0: you can
16: about
0: protect yourself with
16: a
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16: out,
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16: Not after your car payment
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16: Aaron is in Minneapolis. Hi, Aaron. What's up?
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23: So our other home is 3 hours away. And
16: sell it. Sell both of them and buy a house in the city.
23: That's what you think we should do?
16: Sure.
13: If none of them are working for you.
16: I don't want a rental house in a country home, and I want neither. Why don't we say, I don't want to own them anymore, so what am I going to do? I'm going to sell them.
13: And you could probably buy what you want, maybe in cash. I
16: get
13: know.
16: Rid of both of them.
23: Even if we just recently bought said country home?
13: How
16: okay,
13: recent?
16: Why are you arguing with me? You called me up and said you didn't like it.
23: No, I'm not arguing.
16: I know, but you're going, well, I just bought it. Well, I know, but I don't like it. I made a bad decision. Unmake the decision.
23: Okay.
16: You didn't get married. You bought real estate.
23: Okay, thank you so much, Dave.
16: Yeah, it's hard to get rid of the married thing if you do that one wrong, but yeah, the real estate one, you just put it up for sale.
13: It's more simple than you think, I think.
16: Yeah, well, it's just, I mean, you may lose a little money. Sure. We made a bad decision with something about our vision for life was askew.
13: Yeah.
16: And so we may pay some tax for that.
13: Stupid tax.
16: We may pay some stupid tax for that. That's okay. It's okay. I've done dumber things than that and thought I wanted something that I didn't. And but I,

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1: A British actor known for his suave, smooth voice has passed away.
2: Anthony Head was known for his TV role as Rupert Giles, the watcher who guided Buffy the Vampire Slayer. He was also a villainous ex-husband on Ted Lasso, the Prime Minister in Little Britain, and Uther Pendragon on BBC's Merlin.
3: How do you expect anyone to fear a king who does not know his own mind?
2: Head's career spanned 5 decades. After training at the London Academy of Music and Dramatic Art in the 1970s, he appeared in West End and major British stage productions. In a statement, his daughters Daisy and Emily Head say he died at age 72 of complications from pneumonia. I'm Jennifer King.
1: Anthropic is proposing that top AI companies coordinate a way to pause the development of advanced AI systems in the event they become too powerful and too dangerous. You'll find breaking news and analysis at townhall.com. The screwworm fly has been detected in Texas decades after the cattle threat was largely eradicated in the U.S.
4: The U.S. Department of Agriculture confirmed Wednesday that the New World screwworm fly has reached South Texas, the first time in decades that the parasite with flesh-eating larvae has threatened the nation's cattle industry, and only the third time it's appeared in the U.S. in that time. Agriculture Secretary Brooke Rollins said the case was in a 3-week-old calf in La Pryor, Texas, about 50 miles from the Mexico border. Rollins said there have been no other detections of the fly in the U.S. Bernie Bennett reporting.
1: 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You'll find more on these stories at townhall.com. 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
10: 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The Market of Battle Lake is closing its doors later this year. Owner Amy King says the Battle Lake gift store will be open through August as long as there is product to sell. Starting out the year, there will be a 25% discount on all products in the Battle Lake store only. King says this was a difficult decision to make. Quote, "We have met so many fabulous people over the years and have been so grateful to be part of this wonderful community. Thank you all for the support you have given us." End quote. The market on Union Avenue in Fergus Falls will remain open. Runners are getting ready to take to the streets of Fergus Falls Saturday morning with the Lake Region Run. All of the events, including the start and finish line, will take place at Dr. Allen Magnuson Park. The 10-mile race and 10-mile relay will start at 7:30, with racers passing by many of the town's signature buildings and features. The 1-mile run starts at 8:15 and the 5K at 9. With all of the construction this year, race director Caroline Gustafson discusses some of the changes to the course.
11: So the 5K this year essentially brings you on the east side of Lake Allison, shoots you straight up to Fir Avenue, and then you go west for one block on Fir and come straight back south. So it's kind of more of an out and back. The 10-mile changes slightly over by McKinley area, where we had to add just a little bit because they don't come back on Cleveland.
10: This year also features a special finisher's medal.
11: We have a fun medal again, another custom medal, and this year's highlight is Lake Alice. We've never done Lake Alice, and we're always on the lake for the run, so I've been trying to find a way to put that on a medal.
10: For a map of the course, go to kbrfradio.com. Arvig has awarded the Royal B. and Eleanor M. Arvig Memorial Scholarship to 36 area high school seniors from the class of 2026. Each student will receive a $3,000 scholarship to their chosen college, university, or vocational school. Students were selected based on achievements or interests in mathematics, engineering, accounting, computer science, telecommunications, or any physical sciences. Arvig Vice President and COO David Arvig says the company is proud to empower these students from the class of 2026 to achieve their highest academic potential. Quote, as an independent employee-owned company, we take pride in helping these students take their next step toward higher education. We congratulate this year's recipients and look forward to seeing the impact they will undoubtedly make. End quote. The list of scholarship recipients can be found on kbrfradio.com. The Minnesota Board of Animal Health is closely monitoring the first U.S. case of New World screwworm in 60 years in Texas. Senior veterinarian Katie Corneal says the flesh-eating parasite was found on a three-week-old calf.
12: It's definitely something that's worth maintaining awareness around. The fly itself does not fly very far, so we don't expect it to immediately fly all the way from Texas to here. But animals move, so animal movements are kind of the greatest risk that we think about.
10: Dr. Corneal says the screwworm's larval stage, or the maggot, eats the living flesh of warm-blooded animals. She says it can also infect dogs, cats, and other pets. A new research partnership aims to help support and expand biogas market opportunities. Shannon Schlecht with the Agricultural Utilization Research Institute in Crookston says they are partnering with Swedish company BPC Instruments to tap the potential of agricultural residues and organic waste streams for renewable energy.
13: It can be converted into like compressed natural gas, renewable natural gas. It can be used for several different products from marine biofuels is an area that we're looking at. You can use it to create electricity. So biogas is the main component that we think about with anaerobic digestion.
10: Schleck says the BPC and ARI teams will work together at ARI's Bioindustrial Innovation Center in Waseca to enable aligned method development and provide hands-on training for equipment operators. Golfers are encouraged to play 9 or 18 holes on Saturday for Golf Day Minnesota. MGA Executive Director John Mays says it's a way to celebrate what golf does for our state.
14: It's really a greater than $3 billion industry in our state. The game of golf is creates over 25,000 jobs for people in our state and just generates so much community support and love. So
10: he says they're asking golfers statewide to post about their round on Saturday at #GolfDayMN. For KBRFRadio.com News, I'm Derek Sidian. 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
22: Here's your weekend weather on News Talk 1250 KBRF. Looks like we'll warm up to the upper 80s today in the sunshine. The south breeze will be light at about 5 to 10 miles an hour. Mainly clear tonight, mid to upper 60s. And we warm up even more for Sunday, calling for around 90 in the sunshine. Southeast wind will pick up to 15 to 25 miles an hour. 40% chance for showers and thundershowers developing overnight Sunday night. And we'll drop to the upper 60s. Monday still warm, 85 with a 70% chance for rain. There's your forecast on News Talk 1250 KBRF.
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23: Welcome to Minnesota Matters. I'm Tasha Radel. Joining me this week are MNN's Brent Palm, John Anderson, and Sean Maloney, your go-to crew for what's making news, noise, and headlines across the North Star State. From the Capitol to the cornfields, from Main Street to the lakeshore, if it matters in Minnesota, we're on it. Here's what we're diving into this week. Minnesota's golf season is in full swing. An education leader weighs in on the pros and cons of this year's legislative session. The Star Tribune is reducing its workforce, but first. An updated study shows the damage done to Minnesota businesses is even greater due to Operation Metro Surge. A bill to provide $100 million in economic relief passed the Senate, but was held up in the House. MNN's John Anderson talks with Senate President Bobby Joe Champion, who is spearheading the relief efforts.
24: Just got an updated report from North Star Policy last week, and it shows the need is even greater now. I guess they're getting more of the final numbers in that. How bad is it for our, well, really starting with the hospitality industry?
25: Terrible, right? You know, hospitality industry has suffered a great loss that impacts our economic vitality in the great state of Minnesota. When you think in terms of some people thinking, were under the impression that the majority of the economic relief was only needed in the metropolitan area, which you are now learning that it wasn't just a metro area, right? We remember those scenes of ICE agents running after people in, like, you know, cornfields or in some agricultural area. So we know that it was outside of just a metropolitan area, but it's bad, right? And so we're doing everything we can, or try to, in order to give some businesses some relief. But for them also to have some skin in the game, right? So it wasn't just a grant, because we wanted to be cautious of people, you know, saying, okay, if you give them a loan, they could still just shut their doors. No, we didn't want to do that, because we know that these are legitimate businesses. We wanted to make sure we could maintain their employee status and then see if we can do anything to help them grow, because, again, small businesses are the backbone of our society.
24: Yeah, so we get to the legislature, the final days here. You get it passed through the Senate, no problem there, and then it gets stalled in the House. What happened there? It sounds like it was good old-fashioned politics that held it up.
25: Absolutely. So, for an example, the GOP, you know, said, hey, we're not willing to give any support to businesses across the state who need it if you're not going to make changes to paid family and medical leave. Well, that program just started and it's successful. So why would you, you know, connect those two? They're not connected, right? And, you know, PFML, you know, stands on its own, and if they're, and it's always stood on its own, right? So if you want proposed changes, then you go through the process and you propose changes. But you should not hold up support for our businesses across the state because you want to do some political wrangling, and that's what happened.
24: They also brought up, I think it was in committee hearings that I was hearing, they're concerned about fraud.
25: When you think in terms of fraud, they always just want to stay on a message to convert anything into fraud. But let's be clear that I was, along with Senator Muhammad and my committee, was very thoughtful around wanting to do forgivable loans so that it doesn't lend itself to, you know, people being able to just say people got money and ran off and their business did not survive or even stay open. So that's why the forgivable loans were important. Fraud is something that we're constantly dealing with. We're going to always deal with. We were dealing with before, and we continue to build upon it. In fact, you know that the Senate passed the Office of Inspector General a year ago, right? So this is never a political thing for us. We were always trying to find ways by which to strengthen our policies. In fact, every bill had, you know, language, even the prior years, around making sure that we had the necessary controls to avoid these issues around fraud.
24: Now, I know you're not the type of guy to give in and give up, so I know you're probably going to keep fighting for this ICE recovery bill. What can you do? Are you stuck waiting for the next session to begin, or can you start doing some of the behind-the-scenes work to try and get this passed for our businesses?
25: So I think both things are true, right? I think that I will continue to keep talking to colleagues. We're not, because we're in an election year. You know, I'm trying to figure out who's going to be there and who's not going to be there. We had a number of retirements, as you know. So I'm trying to be as thoughtful as possible. Also collecting as much information, like the North Star Policy Report that talks about, you know, things objectively, right? You know, right. What's been the damage, what's the continued concern, and use that as a way of moving forward so that when we come back in next year's legislative session, God willing, at least from my vantage point, I want the Democrats to be in control so that we can, you know, move forward with this economic relief and look at what we can do to aid and abet our businesses even next year. Because the problem is not going to just go away. You know, it's sort of like deferred maintenance, right? If you don't take care of it, you don't provide the support that's needed, then the damage is just going to get greater. But we still have to respond. So I'm not going to give up. I'm going to talk to people privately, and I'm going to put forth a bill in order to make sure that we are responsive should I still be chair of Jobs and Economic Development. And even if I'm not chair, I still will put forth the bill because it is the right thing to do.
23: MNN's John Anderson and Senate President Bobby Joe Champion. It's time for a quick break. Stay tuned.
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28: Welcome back to Minnesota Matters. I'm Tasha Radel. As the Star Tribune prepares to trim its workforce, a University of Minnesota journalism professor says the move is troubling, but not unexpected. Joining me today is Professor Emerita Jane Kirtley.
1: When you heard this news, what was your first reaction?
2: Dismayed, but not surprised. I think the timing is really ironic, given that the Strib has just won a Pulitzer Prize, and one would think that under that kind of situation, at the very least, they'd want to maintain their strength to go on to better things, additional things. But unfortunately, this is the kind of thing that I've been anticipating for some time. When you bring in people that don't have a traditional journalism background, they often see news outlets like the Star Tribune as primarily a revenue-raising enterprise, and that it has to earn its keep, as it were. I think, you know, there's no way that you strengthen a media outlet by reducing the number of people that are working there. It's simple mathematics. I don't care how much they're trying to use AI or whatever the case might be. Ultimately, you have to have human beings there gathering news, vetting the stories, and creating the content for readers and viewers. So I'm sorry to see it, but I'm truly not surprised, because this is the trend around the country.
1: And, you know, I think they announced a 15% reduction. And if you look at, like, their overall newsroom, that's around, I think, around 30, 40 reporters. And to me, that seems like it's going to put a big dent in their overall news production. Is that fair to say?
2: Well, obviously, I can't predict exactly what will happen. But if you don't have the staff, if you don't have the bodies, by definition, one of two things is going to happen, and maybe both. Number one, the remaining staff is going to have to put in more hours, work harder, be under greater pressure to produce more content. Or number two, you're going to be cutting back on some of your reporting. And again, I can't speak for what plans they might have, but one of the things that I think should be praised is the fact that the Star Tribune had, in the last few months, made a concerted effort to do more reporting in outstate Minnesota. You know, it's the biggest newspaper in the state, and it's, to me, a laudable thing that they were expending more of their resources on trying to cover people outside of the Twin Cities. It's going to be difficult to do that with a reduced staff without at least curtailing some of the reporting, and whether it's here in the Twin Cities or outstate, people simply cannot produce content if you don't have people to produce the content. So I think it's an unfortunate choice, and typical, I think, of what has happened when we've seen in other places hedge funds and other profit-making entities acquire news organizations and somehow think that a smaller staff, if they're just more efficient, can be more productive. But efficiency is not the only thing with gathering news. You need people that have the time and the resources to do the kind of long-term reporting that is necessary to produce quality journalism. Otherwise, you're put in a position where you're simply recycling press releases, and that's not what good journalism is about.
1: And in your mind, how have the audience habits shifted in the past, let's say, 5-10 years when it comes to local news?
2: Well, you know, one of the issues with the reorganization of the Star Tribune is the question of whether they're going to maintain the print edition of the paper. And, of course, in many other cities, print has gone the way of the dodo bird. To me, that's one of the big indicators of how audiences have shifted. The traditional idea of having your daily paper delivered at your front door, spending Sunday going through the paper edition, the demographics have shifted drastically on that. And so the idea of the need for that is different than it once was. I like the tactile experience of reading a print newspaper, but I recognize that that makes me a dinosaur. For most people, it really is a digital experience now, and I think you have to lean into that. But I guess my point is that the digital audience even is shifting and changing over time. More and more people are getting their news, and I'm putting that term news in quotes, from social media sites, things like TikTok, which, of course, sometimes harvest material from traditional news organizations. That's one of the reasons that there are many lawsuits going against various AI providers now who basically been harvesting content created by news organizations. But the bottom line is that people are not consuming print news in the way that they did just a few years ago. And news organizations have to pivot. But that, to me, your staff to meet the reader where that reader is today.
1: All right. Well, Jane, those are some of the questions I had today. Was there any other area you wanted to hit on that I didn't bring up?
2: You know, I guess I would just say this, that the phenomenon of the so-called news deserts, where we have cities and towns around the country that have no local news outlets, is really something that we need to be concerned about. It obviously doesn't have to be a newspaper. It could be a radio station. It could be a television station. It could be some kind of alternative form of news and information. But the trouble with many of those, not all, but many of them, is that they do not approach the job with the traditional independence of news organizations, non-allied, nonpartisan news organizations, but they engage in this for the purpose of promoting a particular viewpoint. There's nothing wrong with that inherently. I'm just saying that when you no longer have news outlets whose primary mission is to serve the public interest above all else, then that means that we have a less informed electorate. It's harder for people to observe and be watchdogs of what government is doing in their name. It's just harder for them to interact in the community in a meaningful way. So whether we're talking about the Star Tribune or some smaller news outlet in outstate Minnesota, the point is that when we lose those outlets, we lose something that is really important for public knowledge and participation.
28: 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More Minnesota Matters in 60 seconds.
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28: Welcome back to Minnesota Matters. I'm Tasha Radel. Education advocates closely watched this year's legislative session as lawmakers debated funding, staffing, and student support programs. MNN's Sean Maloney talked with Education Minnesota President Monica Byron about the wins, setbacks, and unfinished business affecting Minnesota schools.
32: Recruitment, retention, training, always a big part. It seems like every legislative session, at least in the few years I've been doing it, there's stuff that's moving through committee about, you know, grant funding for training and stuff. And so from that standpoint, from the workforce, anything that did or didn't get through this session that you're either excited about or disappointed in regards to the state's education workforce?
33: You know, a couple of things that we had really positive hearings on were was a pay bill that we have out there that would ensure that educators are making at least $60,000. And the hearings on those and the finance committee and I believe it was heard in one other one were really positive. And I'd say from both sides of the aisle, they understood that when we can pay our educators, our teachers, and our support professionals and other school personnel a livable wage, they'll stay in the profession. They'll make sure that, you know, they can you know, have a family if they want. You know, they have all those things taken care of because they have a good salary to count on. So that's one thing from the, you know, recruitment and retention piece that we're excited about. The other thing I'll just mention, we have come to the legislature every year for pension reform. And this year, St. Paul teachers are going to see an improvement to their pensions. Last year, I know the focus was with TRA, which is the teacher retirement plan that most of our educators across the state are in, except for St. Paul. And so this year, St. Paul saw an improvement. So we have some educators really excited. And, you know, if we can pay a living wage, a good living wage, that is professional for all the professional work our educators do, and have a pension that's dignified for them. So after they've completed the work with our students and communities across the state, they have that assurance that they can retire with some stability. So those are some exciting things that we had great hearings and we'll continue the work next year.
32: Yeah, and I know too that you know, mental health for students and for the teachers themselves always an important part.
33: Mm-hmm.
32: And it sounds like there was some funding that was appropriated for grants for mental health. Why don't you tell us a little bit about
33: yep.
32: kind of some of that funding, because I know that's always a big topic and it has been in recent years.
33: Yes, so making sure that our students have the resources they need is so important. So to be able to have more funding or resources available to districts to apply for is an important, it's an important step. There's still a lot of work to do to make sure that we have more counselors and social workers and programs and resources for our students. But it was nice to see that there's some additional investment in mental health services. The other thing I'll just highlight as well as the legislature did fund some compensatory dollars, which those compensatory dollars go to our high poverty districts. And so they did help support some of that funding so that, you know, they're calling it a hold harmless or, provision, or so that some of those districts will be able to continue providing the resources and support for our students that are in higher poverty areas.
32: I know, too, as far as, you know, there's some good progress made in some aspects and some other areas that I know that you guys are maybe frustrated with that didn't get through this session. I think some school safety stuff in there. I know there was federal agents. There was a bill regarding kind of federal agents and actions at
33: yeah.
32: school buildings. Why don't you speak a little bit, you know, about maybe kind of the frustrations you have with, you know, some of that stuff and where you maybe hope you go from here now that the session's out and we got to wait until maybe the next session.
33: Our educators and our communities have gone through a lot this year. So we were disappointed that some of the safety issues around making sure that that not only are our buildings protected, but that our educators and communities feel safe to attend school. So it would have been really nice to have our legislature back up our students, our families, and our educators by saying, we will not allow some of the problems that we had from the ICE, from Operation Metro Surge and throughout the state to happen. But we are hopeful that as families and educators are organizing, that we will bring that up again for next year.
32: I'm going to use a really bad education pun here as we close here. How would you grade this legislative session from what got done to maybe what still needs to work? To get done, it sounds like there were some real positives and maybe some stuff that you're still kind of hoping to work on here in the next session.
33: You know, this session went as, you know, we pretty much thought it might with a tied House and a one vote majority for pro education in the Senate. I would give it a C if I was to give it a letter. And that's because we were able to get things done. We were able to get committee hearings so that legislators know what our educators and families and students are going through. And so I give it a C because I'm hopeful we'll bring all this momentum and energy back next year and have a lot of progress for all of our families and students across the state when yeah. it comes to education.
28: MNN's Sean Maloney and Education Minnesota President Monica Byron. It's time for our last break. More Minnesota Matters after this.
0: The more you listen to your kids, the closer you'll be. So we asked kids, What do you want your parents to hear?
3: I feel sometimes that I'm not listened to. I would just want you to listen to me more often and evaluate situations with me and lead me towards success.

0: 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Golfers are encouraged to play 9 or 18 holes on Saturday for Golf Day Minnesota. MGA Executive Director John Mays says it's a way to celebrate what golf does for our state.
1: It's really a greater than $3 billion industry in our state. The game of golf is creates over 25,000 jobs for people in our state and just generates so much community support and love. So
0: he says they're asking golfers statewide to post about their round on Saturday at hashtag GolfDayMN. For KBRFradio.com News, I'm Derek Sidian. 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
3: Here's your weekend weather on News Talk 1250 KBRF. Looks like we'll warm up to the upper 80s today in the sunshine. The south breeze will be light at about 5 to 10 miles an hour. Mainly clear tonight, mid to upper 60s, and we warm up even more for Sunday, calling for around 90 in the sunshine. Southeast wind will pick up to 15 to 25 miles an hour. 40% chance for showers and thundershowers developing overnight Sunday night, and we'll drop to the upper 60s. Monday still warm, 85, with a 70% chance for rain. There's your forecast on News Talk 1250 KBRF.
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3: 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Betty Lee Magnuson, 96, of Rossay, died May 8th at Pioneer Care. The service will be this Saturday morning at 11 at New Life Lutheran Church in Rossay. Visitation at 10 for Betty Lee Magnuson. Gerald Jerry Nelson, 78, of Battle Lake, died June 1st at Good Samaritan. Visitation will be 5 to 7 this Saturday evening at Glendy Nelson in Battle Lake, and a time of sharing at 6:30. The service will be 2 o'clock on Sunday at First Lutheran Church in Battle Lake. Visitation will begin at 1 for Jerry Nelson. Terry Lee Johnson of Third Silver Lake died May 11th at his home. The service will be Monday afternoon at 2 o'clock at Olson Funeral and Cremation. 1 o'clock visitation for Terry Lee Johnson. Carol M. Hansen, 71, of Dalton, died June 3rd at her home under the care of hospice. The service for Carol will be 11 o'clock Tuesday morning at the NAS. Visitation will begin at 9 for Carol Hansen. That concludes the announcements.
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0: you don't realize the opportunities that we have here for public water and public fishing. I mean, David, you and I have traveled up and down the Central Flyway waterfowl hunting, and how many times have we been down in, like, say, Kansas or Nebraska or something, and you don't even see lakes for a long ways, maybe some creeks.
1: I'll be up at Lake of the Woods next week on the water a little bit, doing a little bit of filming and, you know, doing a little bit of fishing. So it's going to be good. But I tell you, the bite's been good, Brett. You know, with the water warming up, you know, it's just been getting better. It was good when the water was cold, but, you know, we can notice now that when the water warms, those fish are more aggressive. And I talked to a captain last night, and he said he and another guide went out, and they explored some new water, and they got on them. And once they got on, they said it pounded them. And it was very good fish, very good quality fish. So it's been good. It's been good. Like anything else, you got to find it.
0: I've talked to a number of people recently that either are up there guiding or have been up there recently, and they all told me the same thing. And I mean, there was a reason I was trying to get Dan and I to turn things around and get up there in a hurry, because the bite was definitely on. But the beauty of it is, it's Lake of the Woods. And
1: when have we gone up there and really, really stubbed it? It usually doesn't happen. And, you know, it's funny, even in my, you know, different conversations in the industry with MinFish or whomever, you know, oftentimes Lake of the Woods has that asterisk. You know, hey, we need to do this. We see this could be a problem. Look, except for Lake of the Woods, but unless people are going to Lake of the Woods, that's kind of the conversation. And it's kind of nice. I mean, it just goes to show what kind of crown jewel that we have right here in the state of Minnesota. People come from around the United States to fish it. Yeah, people come from around the world, but as a rule, it's Midwest first, U.S. second.
0: Well, it's a great place to fish, and I'm excited to get up there. Let's talk off the air and get some dates nailed down to get up there and chase some walleyes around a little bit. Joe, good luck at the rest of the conference down there in Winona. And if people want to get a trip planned to Lake of the Woods, what should they do?
1: Yeah, you know what? Hey, everything you need is on our website, and that is lakeofthewoodsmn.com.
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4: Breaking news at Town Hall. I'm Bob Agnew in Washington. 6 more states held primary elections this week, and the top Republican in Congress is concerned about many of the results. On the Salem News program this week on Capitol Hill with Tony Perkins, House Speaker Mike Johnson says that Democrats seem intent on nominating far-left radicals for the House and Senate.
5: The farther and farther left candidates are making their way through these primaries, and some of them are prevailing, heading down into runoffs. Really dangerous people with really dangerous ideologies. They're Marxists, and they want to turn America into that. So we have to defeat them. This is a battle of ideologies. We say it often. The widening chasm between the two parties, it's, you know, in terms of our philosophy, has never been as great as it is, and that's where the stakes are so high.
4: And Speaker Johnson's full interview being heard at this hour when This Week on Capitol Hill is broadcast on the Salem News Channel. Various rumors and mistrust have persisted in the Eastern Democratic Republic of Congo as the nation battles an Ebola outbreak.
6: The rare Bundibugyo type of Ebola has taken locals by surprise after weeks of spreading unnoticed. Hundreds of cases were suspected when the outbreak was declared in May, but many dismissed the news as a Western conspiracy. Like many people living in eastern Congo, Shanti Jokis has struggled to make sense of the outbreak. She laments that there were so many rumors about Ebola that people didn't know what to believe. She says the rumors I hear are that people don't believe Ebola exists, and now people are afraid to go to the hospital. I'm Charles Delesma.
4: U.S. employers added a surprisingly strong 172,000 jobs in May, even as the labor market continued to show resilience in the face of rising costs from the Iran war and more struggles with inflation. It was a losing session on Wall Street. The Dow Jones Industrial Average was down by 695 points. The high-tech NASDAQ gave up more than 1,000. This is townhall.com.
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4: Astronauts on board the International Space Station had to take shelter in SpaceX Dragon as the cosmonauts worked to fix an air leak.
8: Out of an abundance of caution, five astronauts aboard the International Space Station had to temporarily take shelter in the SpaceX capsule that is docked at the station, while cosmonauts worked to fix a new leak on the Russian side of the orbiting space station. That part of the space station has suffered from cracks and leaks over the years. NASA says Roscosmos decided to do a more extensive repair after fresh problems were found. The crew was able to return to regular operations after the repair work was paused. I'm Lisa Dwyer.
4: The Supreme Court this week upheld a broad reading of the authority of the SEC to recoup ill-gotten gains from those who engage in securities fraud. And they ruled against a man who pleaded guilty to selling unregistered securities as part of a scheme involving high-risk penny stocks. Breaking news at Town Hall. Three men have been sentenced for the theft of ornate Romanian gold artifacts from a Dutch museum.
6: The Coto Vanesti helmet and three golden bracelets, some of Romania's most revered national treasures from the Dacia civilization, were stolen from the Trent's Museum in January 2025 when they were on loan for an exhibition. Now the Northern Netherlands District Court says the three guilty men, whose identities have not been released in line with privacy rules, warranted a custodial sentence because of the nature and gravity of their crime, each getting 47 months for the brazen robbery that shook the museum world. Two bracelets and a helmet were recovered earlier this year after a deal with two of the thieves. A third bracelet is still missing. The recovered artifacts have been returned to Romania. I'm Charles de Ledesma.
4: Inflation is on the rise again, squeezing budgets, making essentials harder to afford. Inflation hit a full 3.8% in April. That was the highest in 3 years. More of these stories at Town Hall.
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10: Here's your weekend weather on News Talk 1250 KBRF. Looks like we'll warm up to the upper 80s today in the sunshine. The south breeze will be light at about 5 to 10 miles an hour. Mainly clear tonight, mid to upper 60s. And we warm up even more for Sunday, calling for around 90 in the sunshine. Southeast wind will pick up to 15 to 25 miles an hour. 40% chance for showers and thundershowers developing overnight Sunday night, and will drop to the upper 60s. Monday still warm, 85 with a 70% chance for rain. There's your forecast on News Talk 1250 KBRF.
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13: We got calls coming in, and I don't want to slow those down because it's just you and I today.
14: Let's get rolling.
13: So let's get rolling. We can answer some questions here. I say we. And I mean, you can answer some questions. And if I stop talking and say, hi, you're on the Under the Hood Show, it goes a lot better. Dan, in New York, you're up first. Go ahead.
15: A neighbor has a 2021 Mercedes-Benz 2500 Sprinter van, and it's got an Airstream camper. And it has the two batteries, the chassis battery and then the other one for the camper side. He keeps getting messages that the start battery's low, and we're getting these messages even when it was left on his trickle charger. And the trickle charger appears to be working. I see that it's the amperage going to the battery cycles. And the one time I got involved, he was away. And he had me go over and I put on a regular charger and that cleared his message. And he keeps getting this message even when he was on the road traveling, stopped, had traveled a lot of mileage the day before. That night he ends up getting this battery voltage message. And the battery it's low. It's 11.5, 11.75. He had the electrical system checked out by Mercedes. They said everything's fine, but this keeps occurring. And clearly when he's on the road, when he's home, he leaves it on the trickle charger. But then on the road, this keeps happening. So not certain what's going on or whether it's a big problem or not.
14: Well, either that battery is failed, it's shorted, and it's not allowing it to charge. The vehicle won't charge it because it sees there's a problem with it. Or there's a problem with the charging system because it sounds like it's doing the right thing. If you say the battery is below 12 volts, then it's definitely going to turn that light on. So the vehicle says we're low. If the vehicle battery was at 13.5 volts or so, and it had that message, I'd be looking at the body control module to make sure it sees voltage at it. And that thing determines which battery to charge or both batteries to charge based on that voltage level, and then it sends power out to them. And I believe that one is completely controlled by the body control module. But the one thing that disturbs me is that Mercedes is wrong if they're saying that there's nothing wrong with it and it is acting up while it is in the dealership and it's showing under 12 volts in the dealership. There's definitely something wrong. I would go right back to that dealer that worked on it. And if you've got a voltmeter and you can start the vehicle and you can put the voltmeter on the battery and it shows under 12 volts, it should be 13 something with it running. But if it shows under 12 volts, I would just ask them, look them in the eye and say, you say everything's good with this, but why is this battery at this level, which it's not supposed to be? It's supposed to be over 13, and I have a message. So what is it?
15: I'm sorry. I think I might have misunderstood. The message comes when the after it's been sitting idle for a period of time. So it doesn't occur while it's running. And the battery does recharge. It's just if you leave the vehicle idle, it loses its charge.
14: If you're leaving it
15: even
14: idle, then it's got a
15: battery.
14: Then you've got a current drain or a failed battery. The first thing you can do at home as a quick test, when it is fully charged, disconnect one of the terminals and leave it disconnected. And after the same amount of period that it would normally drop, 3-4 days, a week, 2 weeks, whatever it is, measure the battery. And if the battery has not gone down at all, the battery's probably okay. But if it has dropped voltage and it's down under 12 volts just from sitting, that battery is 100% failed.
13: And if it holds its charge, it means that when it is connected, something is drawing.
14: It's pulling it. That's when you need to do an amperage draw test and find out what circuit in the vehicle is drawing the battery down.
13: And then I want to, real quick, Dan, thanks very much for the call. Let me ask a question on your behalf. When he says trickle charger, we want to make sure he's not
14: over trickling
13: it. Yeah. I mean, we want a modern battery maintainer on it.
14: Modern battery maintainer, like a Optima battery maintainer, something that can look at the battery, monitor the battery, and operate properly to keep it charged, and something that can switch between AGM, a standard flooded lead acid battery.
13: Old fashioned trickle chargers. Can I even go buy one at?
14: Oh yeah, there's a few of them out there. Most of them have changed over to at least a automatic shut off type maintain charge, but there are still some out there.
13: Okay.
14: And there's a lot of people that still buy the old, found one in a garage sale for $5, so they bought it.
13: Yeah. That's what I'm worried about. Is it? If you're, especially with a Sprinter van with two, you're going to need and want a modern battery tender, battery maintainer.
14: Yeah, our partner at Clarios through Optima has some really good battery chargers that, you know, the maintainers that charge, maintain, they switch between AGM and standard, power sports batteries, everything.
13: Can tell you what is left. I mean, that can
14: it gives you a percentage of it as soon as you plug it in. It's important to have a well-maintained battery system in a vehicle, and you can always go to autobatteries.com for a lot more information than we can give you in a short segment on the show.
13: Dan, thanks very much for the call. Good luck. We're going to take a break. You're listening to the Under the Hood Show.
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17: And I'm Jason Dinesen. A long vacant prison in western Minnesota appears to be closer to reopening. The Department of Homeland Security has released contracting documents seeking a 1,600-bed detention facility to support ICE operations. While the proposal does not specifically identify the former Prairie Correctional Facility in Appleton, the facility's size matches the prison, which has been closed since 2010. Senator Tory Westrum has said in the past,
18: "This is a big, beautiful building built in the 90s. It's not that old. It really makes sense for the state of Minnesota or the federal government to use it and put it to good use, return the jobs."
17: Organizers are expecting up to 15,000 people to gather in downtown Minneapolis this afternoon for a massive Prince sing-along near the Prince mural by Target Center. Prince's 68th birthday would have been tomorrow. This is MNN.
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13: 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Let's go to Oregon and talk to Bill. You're on the End of the Hood Show. Bill, what can we do for you?
23: Yeah, I've got a 2011 F-150. Got a power seat for the driver. Got a switch down on the left-hand side that moves it back and forth, up and down, tilt. Well, everything works except it won't go back. What am I looking at?
14: Yeah, every time somebody gets in it, they move it forward a little bit, trying to get it to go back. I'm like, oh, it won't go back. Let me try forward. Oh, now I'm an inch forward. I still can't go back. These switches for those seats fail often. Sometimes the motors do, but more often the seat switch fails.
13: Isn't the same motor that moves it forward move it backward, though?
14: Yes.
13: Okay.
14: That one does move it forward and back. Some of them have separate ones for different things, but in this model, for sure, it's forward and back. So likely the motor is just fine if it'll go forward but not backwards, and usually it's the switch, and you can check the switch. It's not too hard to take out. There's about three screws. You pull the whole thing back, and if you look on the internet, you'll find a diagram for it, and just look for the two wires that go to the motor. And when you probe those two wires with your meter, one direction it'll have a positive battery voltage, and the other direction it'll have a negative battery voltage as it forwards and reverses that motor. If it only works one way, then the switch is bad. And the switches are available from our partner, Dorman Products. Advance Auto Parts carries those. We pick them up once every 4 or 5 months. We have a call for one, and it's pretty simple. We just take that panel off, take the two screws out of the switch, plug the new one in, make sure it works, put it back together. You want to make sure it works first before you put it all back together. So right. That way it's still apart. You can check wiring if you've got a broken connection or something like that. But it's not too bad to fix. If the seat didn't move at all, forward or reverse, I'd be more apt to think you have a broken wire or a really bad switch or a stuck motor. And sometimes you can give them a little tap with a rubber mallet and they'll take off. But don't ever do that unless you have exhausted all other options. You found out that you have voltage to the motor both ways, but nothing happens, and you can give a little bump and it might work. But if you've got a loss of voltage, which yours probably does, I'm betting on the switch more than anything else. If you had a broken wire,
23: okay,
14: the motor wouldn't move at all,
13: okay,
14: because it requires both wires
23: right
14: all the way to the switch to ground one side. And
13: is there a way to trick it? Is there a way to jimmy it so I don't have to

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5: Like Brandon Dillon, congratulations from our friends over at Berkeley One Classics. They're celebrating over 50 years of collector car coverage. Congratulations, Brandon.
4: I was just looking at the YouTube feed. I have to shave. I can't.
5: It's summer.
4: I don't see myself when I look in the mirror.
5: You don't see the gray?
4: No, holy moly.
5: I just noticed that.
4: Yeah, that's got to go.
5: You know what I just noticed? Like, within the last 3 months,
4: you watch
5: YouTube, the gray is all there now.
4: Yeah, you're full gray.
5: 3 months.
4: Yeah.
5: I blame it on the war. Yeah.
4: Yeah, it's the stress.
5: Why not?
4: Yeah, just watching it on TV makes you...
5: I blame it on my obsession with everything news, so I'm... I got to the point now where since the news is, it's always, oh, it's good. Oh, it's bad. Oh, it's like, you can't make up your mind. So that's what finally got me to quit. I just like, I think I'm done. Will my hair come back? I doubt it.
4: I'm just going to start reading books.
5: I mean, it's literally turning white in the last, like in the last 3 months.
4: It's been 6 months. Yeah, I would say it's been
5: 6 months. It started, but in the last three, it's really gone. And that's what happened to my, my brother and sister too.
4: Just one Christmas to the next, poof?
5: No, like within 3 or 4 months, it just went massive change. So it's probably hereditary, whatever.
4: Let's talk to Kobe. You're on the Under the Hood Show. Kobe, what can we do for you?
6: Hey, guys, how's it going?
4: Good. How's your hair doing? Is it staying? What color is it?
5: Blue.
6: A lot fuller than sounds like yours is.
4: Yeah, no kidding. Russ is full.
5: Yeah, I don't have a hair problem. I got plenty.
4: Color, huh?
5: I got enough for all three of us in here.
4: All right.
6: Okay, good. Well, Ram 1500. It's got the Hemi in it, and it's the Laramie Longhorn, and it's on air ride. And so recently I had basically like an air ride problem where we were trying to kind of diagnose it. We think it might be a purge valve, but it's a leak somewhere because over time it just slowly leaks out and then it's like riding, you know, really flat and really hard. And so I'm trying to kind of diagnose and figure out where it started at because the code that we pulled off of the system didn't really say exactly where it'd be. It just said air ride failure and kind of things like that.
4: Kobe, hold on a second here. Before Russ answers, I want to jump in and ask Russ a question. Kobe, you do me a favor. Plug your ears and count to 10. It's broken.
5: It's not a nitrogen system. It's not air.
4: It's not going
5: to. So it's not like sucking air in from outside and airing it up like the old ones. It's internally failed.
4: These things.
5: It's hard failure.
4: It's hard. All right, Kobe, you can come back now. Russ has some bad news for you.
6: All right, I'm back.
5: So, anyways, this thing, they use nitrogen systems on these, and they're internal, so they're just moving air. Instead of pulling air in from outside, which is wet and can cause corrosion and failure, they got this brilliant idea. Well, let's just make it internal. We'll have a tank that's charged. We'll pull nitrogen out, the air up. We'll suck it back out and put it in the tank to lower it. It moves up and down. Yeah, no, and then

0: break. And they're very expensive to fix when they fail. And sometimes the dealer doesn't even want to mess with them because they're just a pain. But they will. And they usually replace a lot of stuff and it gets expensive because you'd never really know exactly what parts failed. You can do some testing. And they're the place that can do it. There's some aftermarket shops that do them too. But there's a lot of them that won't. We don't touch them. They're just, we've had our own vehicles, our own employees that have owned these with this system on it. They're like, nope, just leave it. I mean, you can't leave it with it down all the time. You can do some conversion kits and convert them over just to regular standard shocks on them, you know, springs and cars with struts that have that type of thing. But, yeah, it's hard to diagnose, and you have to have special equipment to diagnose it. You know, to check those pressures, you need to have a scanner that can read into the suspension system and see what's going on with the valving in there. And then you'll activate the valves and see if the pressure transfers and all that. It's a process on this. I like the old standard systems like GM and Ford and everybody that just, even Chrysler, when they just had air. They had a compressor.
1: That also didn't work and it broke all
0: right.
1: the time.
0: they have the compressor that would compress air and pour it into the shock, and you're good to go. And if they broke, you go down to the parts store and you pick up a part. Pretty simple.
1: Is that
2: yeah?
0: It tells you what's wrong. It tells you that you got a lot of trouble, but it doesn't really fix it for you. It's going to be one of those things where, if I would say you've got two choices, you can go to the dealer and prepare to spend some money, or you can ask independent shops, do you fix these? You already know we don't on this one, but do you fix these? And how many do you fix? How many have you fixed? Are you familiar with them? And if they start giving you a whole big story about how the system works and how this fails and that fails, they probably know what they're doing. But if they go, yeah, we could probably take a look at it.
1: And if they like you, if they react like you did, I don't want to wreck your life or mine, so I'll call someone else. Does that help you out, Kobe?
2: Gotcha. Yeah, that does help. Thank you, guys. I appreciate it.
1: Thanks very much for the call. Good luck. I'm going to open a shop in a big, giant metropolitan area, big as I can find, and I'm only going to do jobs that nobody else wants.
0: You can do it.
1: And what I'm going to do is I'm going to try and make connections and just find a guy that can do that thing and go, hey, I'm gonna send this to you, and I'm going to send this other thing over there. We used to have a shop in our area that was like the electrical shop. If anybody had an electrical bugaboo, it went there because they were willing to do it and willing to try it, whereas other people weren't doing it. I'm going to open a shop like that that's just, I guess those already exist. They're called BMW shops.
0: Yeah, and there are some out there that are basically called the world's most expensive auto repair, and people still go there because they want their car fixed right. They don't care what it costs, and they're usually high end cars.
1: Yeah,
0: we just want it fixed.
1: That's where that market is, isn't it?
0: And they have a standard to live up to. It better be fixed right if you're paying that kind of money.
1: Yeah, no kidding. Let's talk to Dean. You're on the Under the Hood Show. Dean, what can we do for you?
3: Hi guys, thanks for taking my call.
1: You bet.
3: I think I got one for your new shop when you get it built.
1: Okay, good.
3: 2 years ago in the middle of January, my wife and I purchased a 2020 Ford Explorer ST.
0: Okay.
3: Everything worked great on the car till summer came, and it got above 80 degrees. We made a trip to Sioux Falls. We live in Huron, and we stopped for lunch. When we come out, we couldn't get the thing out of park. Got the little round gear selector down in between the seats.
0: Oh, yeah.
3: We called the dealership there in Sioux Falls, and, of course, it was a Saturday, and it was an hour before they closed, and they couldn't do anything for us. So we sat there for, an hour, and then we tried it again, and it pops out of gear, and we make it home. We've had trouble with it till it got cold in the fall again. We took it to the local dealership, and they replaced the gear selector.
0: Mm-hmm.
3: And then they also, when we took it back because it kept doing it, the brake light switch.
0: Mm-hmm.
3: But again, through the winter, no problems whatsoever. They can't help us. We've had it there a dozen times, half dozen times anyway. And I think they just don't want us to bring it back anymore. It's under warranty. We bought an extended warranty on it. And just at our wit's end with this thing, now with the recent heat waves, it's doing it again. Wanted to know if you guys have any ideas.
1: I'm going to jump in here quick and just say it's a 2020 Ford Explorer.
0: Seven years old.
1: Not a 24 Explorer. Because I know some people heard that way.
3: 2020.
1: Yep.
0: And is this a factory extended warranty or is this a aftermarket extended warranty that you bought from somebody besides the factory?
3: No, we bought the car used, so it would be from the dealership when we... Well, no, it's a factory one. I think they sold us.
0: Does it say Ford Motor Company on
3: that? I couldn't tell you 100%.
0: Okay, so there's... Because there's a difference. Does, yeah. If it says Ford Motor Company on that extended warranty, you've got some different avenues you can run as far as if they try to make that same repair three times in a row for that same problem, it won't come out of gear. Yeah, there's some things you need to escalate that to get some resolution. But if it's an aftermarket company, it's they have different rules and there's different things.
1: And you might be getting it covered, but you might run into this where no one wants to work on it.
0: Right. But they'll have to fix it. And right, at some point,
3: need your new shop built quick.
1: Yeah, no kidding.
0: So extended warranties get extremely frustrated and angry with shops when they make a repair. They want to know what the guarantee is. And if they get a call back from their customer that says, I've been in four times for the same repair and they haven't been able to fix it, and I paid my deductible the first time, they're going to get on the phone with that shop and they're going to start calling. And if they don't get resolution on their end, they're going to call other people and get it taken care of because they don't, and not good ones. They get pretty frustrated. People have frustrations with extended warranty companies that don't want to pay and this and that. But when the extended company does pay and the shop doesn't do their job, they go after that shop.
3: Yeah.
0: They get really upset about it. So I think, though.
1: Which is not to say that everyone in this whole situation is trying their hardest.
0: Yeah, they're trying their hardest, but they're going to
3: I understand that.
0: So you cannot physically turn the knob, right? You step on the brake and you can't turn it when it doesn't do
3: that. Yeah, it's stuck in park. You can't. I think if you put a channel lock on it, you just bust the knob.
0: You would, but it wouldn't do anything. It wouldn't work. But here's what I want. It's got an anti-theft. What I want to know is when you take it in and they can't fix it, is it working fine? Does it work?
3: Well, they came over because my wife works close. They had to come get it. It was locked in.
0: Mobile service?
3: Locked up on them, and they had to come with a tow truck and pull it up on the tow truck to haul it to their shop.
0: Now, when they got it into the shop... What we need to know is, when they got it to the shop, did it start up and drive off the trailer? Because if they can't see it, they can't fix it, and that's not their fault. But if it is acting up in the shop, if I've got this vehicle and I'm looking at it, and I'm at a Ford dealer, I've got my scanner plugged in, and I'm looking at the body control module, and it tells me I'm in park. I step on the brake. It tells me my foot is on the brake. And the cruise switch is off for disengage. That tells me the brake switch is working properly. At that point, it says shift interlock open, and I should be able to put it into neutral or drive or reverse or low, whatever I want, as long as the engine RPM is not above idle, because it won't let me shift out of park if it's above idle. So if all those conditions are met and it still won't unlock, then I need to take my voltmeter and I check the actual switch, which has been replaced, so that's probably not bad. And I see, do I have the voltage there to unlock it? If I don't, then I go back to the body control module and I measure it there. If I've got it there, I've got a break in the wire. But if I don't have it at the body control module and all the inputs look good, the body control module's bad. So the next step probably for them is going to be to replace that body control module and program it, because they've put a brake switch in it. Hopefully they've checked the wiring and they've put a park switch, the Prindle switch in it, that dial. The only other component left is the body control module that allows it to shift. But they have to look at the data when it's not working and see what's keeping it from being allowed to be activated. And it has all that information in there. But a shop is only as good as its worst tech working on that vehicle at any given time. So if all they know to do is read codes and say, well, it won't come out of gear, I'm reading codes, let's just throw a switch in it. Well, now let's throw a brake light switch in it. and it doesn't work.
1: So what's Dean's next step?
0: The next step is to he needs to have this conversation with the dealer and say, is it acting up when you have it in the shop? And if they say yes, they should be able to fix it. If they say no, it's got to go in there when it's acting up. So Dean's responsibility is to find out how to make it act up, the worst possible time for it to work. You know, if it's on this day, it's horrible, bring it in on that day.
1: If this car comes to you, you heard the story, it comes in on a tow truck, you get in it, do you unthinkingly try to drive it in first?
0: Oh,
1: you
0: check it? I start it, and if it works right away,
1: you're like,
0: I will do a minimum. I'll scan the codes to see if there's something that, I see that all the time. I'll fix that for you, and it should fix it. But if it works and I don't see any codes, I'm going to call them up and say, no charge.
1: Sorry, man.
0: You got to pay your tow because you got it here.
1: Yeah.
0: And I cannot do anything. If I guess, we're both going to be unhappy.
1: All right. This is the Under the Hood Show. Let's take a quick break. We'll be back.
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1: 866-594-4150. I want to say let's go to Rick in Wisconsin because I see that he's driving a LaCrosse, but he's probably not in Wisconsin. Go ahead, Rick.
13: 2016 Buick LaCrosse.
9: inherited mother-in-law car. We've known the car its whole life since a dealer for her, and we now drive it, a daily driver for my wife. We've had intermittent, unresponsive key fob remote starting issues. Latest expression, you know how this goes, right? We're at a recent school event for some grandkids, starts raining in concert, go outside, start the car remotely from a good distance away, get to the car, can't get in the door, can't, the fob won't work, go back to use my wife's fob and it starts. So I change fobs and open the door, started immediately. So we've had a couple of different expressions of that. So I'm looking for some counsel on unresponsive key fobs. We've also had the expression of it where get in the car and you're holding the key fob and it's in the secure spot down below the gear shift. And it says on the instrument panel, no key fob found. So curious what you guys think.
0: It's probably got bad key fob or more than one. We replace a lot of them. They don't last forever. When they're in your pocket, they're exposed to rain. They throw their keys and they land on the table. They drop them. They're fragile. That's why they sell them for I think it's like $25 for two of them on eBay and Amazon. Yep. They're really cheap and you can just reprogram it. That's where we would start. I mean, you could try new batteries, but more than likely you probably already have. Most of them, it's not a battery. It's the receiver itself. They just fail. I had one I had to replace in a 21 model vehicle here a couple months ago. And I'll put a battery in it because it kept saying low battery on the dash. So I put a battery on it. It still says low battery. So I got a new fob. It's perfect.
9: To your point, Russ, I've changed batteries a couple times. I keep a note in my phone and even checked when I got home from this last trip and they were running about 2.8. So a little low, but not down in that 2.7 or lower range. You guys might swap them out at, I think. So, the fobs at this point, like I said, it's an original car to us. So, we're getting toward 10 years old. And so, I wondered about if I swapped out the fobs, do I want to go with the OEM, which I'm glad to do because the driver and the frustrating part of this deal is always, erratic, right? Oh, it works perfect for 6 months typically. And then all of a sudden, one time, you got nothing. So, if you're going to replace a fob on this, what quality, where would you go to find one, and what would you do?
0: I've always just done the eBay, Amazon type one. You can also purchase them at Advance Auto Parts. They sell key fobs.
1: Is this going to be one that he has to bring in to get programmed, or can he program it himself, do you think?
0: Usually,
1: you know that, Rick? Have you looked into that?
0: Yeah, you can do them both a lot. I think that do through instrument cluster.
9: Yeah, I was going to check with you guys first, see what you thought.
0: There's a spot on the instrument cluster. A lot of these newer ones on the GMs have a spot. You just navigate to the menu and program key fob, and as long as you have a working key and you can start the car, then you can program a second fob with it.
1: Yeah, when I was without a key fob on the Pontiac, I ended up having five key fobs because there was an extra one when I got it.
0: Yeah.
1: And then I bought two, and they could all be programmed in the car. So, yeah, that was pretty simple.
0: That was an 07.
1: So. Yeah. Does that help you out there, Rick?
9: Yeah.
1: 866-594-4150. Let's go to Ohio and talk to Doug. Doug, you're on the End of the Hood Show. You got a couple minutes here. What can we do for you?
13: Hey, gentlemen. Thanks for taking my call.
1: I've got
13: a pre-fob car here.
1: Okay.
13: I just had to hear fob one more
1: pre-fob.
13: Time. Pre-fob. My wife and I bought a 1941 Plymouth B12. Special Deluxe 2 years ago, and we had to get it running. It needed a complete fuel system, and we did that. New tank, new line, new pump, rebuilt carburetor, and it ran fine for a year. Now, this last month, like the last four times we went out, it has run out of gas in the carburetor, and to get it running, the first couple times it started on its own, it finally got going. The next time we had to add gas into the carburetor, and it ran and got its own. And now this last time it wouldn't get its own. Well, I couldn't get gas up to the carburetor. The bowl and the pump.
0: Yep, I've seen this before, and I think I got a quick fix.
1: These are famous. They only work for 85 years.
0: Right, exactly.
1: Mm-hmm.
0: On these cars, because of the heat and the fuel content we have now, and there's a lot of alcohol and fuel. On my cars I have like that have carburetors, I run a very low pressure electric fuel pump with a regulator up on the engine. So the fuel pump's in the back, and it's pushing the fuel forward instead of sucking it up. It's pushing it forward. That little bit of pressure prevents vapor lock, and then the regulator protects the carburetor from too much pressure at the bowl, and it sends that back to the tank. So you will need a return line. You'd have to add a return line. But for parades and things like that where you're going to get high heat under the hood, having a slightly pressurized fuel line to get it up to the carburetor is going to save you a lot of headache, and that'll just come on when you turn the key on and go off when it shuts off, and you could put an inertia crash switch on it if you want. But look up, get on YouTube or the internet and look up adding a fuel pump to an old carbureted vehicle, and you'll be able to see how to do
1: that. We don't have time for this question, but Doug, what color is it?
0: What?
1: Green.
13: Green.
1: Ah, green. There we go.
0: Stay on the line for producer Doug, and he can either get you a hoodie, a hat, or a t-shirt.
1: That'll do it for this hour of the Under the Hood Show. Thanks for listening.
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17: Breaking news at Town Hall. I'm Bob Agnew in Washington. Federal prosecutors say multiple election fraud investigations are underway now in California as officials there continue counting ballots from this week's primary election.
18: The Assistant U.S. Attorney for Los Angeles, Bill Asaley, says his office has opened multiple election fraud investigations and sent a prosecutor to Los Angeles County's vote counting center. A spokesman for the county's registrar said an Assistant U.S. Attorney was given an overview of the public observation program and participated in a walkthrough of the ballot processing operations, something he described as routine. The developments came as President Trump repeated claims of mass fraud over the drawn-out vote count from California's Tuesday primary. I'm Jennifer King.
17: New polling is raising questions for the Democrats about their outlook in Maine's Senate race.
19: Democrats are facing new concerns in Maine's Senate race, as recent polling suggests their nominee's lead over Republican Senator Susan Collins may be narrowing. The latest survey shows the race tightening after weeks of scrutiny surrounding the Democratic candidate. The numbers are fueling questions about whether voters are reconsidering their support as additional reports and allegations continue to draw attention. Willie Nelson, Los Angeles.
17: The remaining three 60-minute stars say they're staying on at the CBS show, one they don't want to see die.
20: Executive producer Tanya Simon was fired. So were correspondents Sharon Alfonsi, Cecilia Vega, and this week's Scott Pelley. It leaves the show with three reporters.
21: I'm Bill Whitaker.
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23: I'm Leslie Stahl.
20: In a memo to fellow staff obtained by the AP, Stahl, Whitaker, and Wertheim expressed anger over the recent firings and were having a hard time deciding whether to stay. The three remaining reporters said if they can continue committing acts of independent, fearless journalism and storytelling, they're here for it, adding, if not, they leave. I'm Ed Donahue.
17: More on these stories at townhall.com.
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17: Anthropic is proposing that top AI companies coordinate a way to pause the development of advanced AI systems in the event they become too dangerous.
2: The company behind the Claude chatbot says the technology is improving so quickly that there's a risk humans could lose control. In a blog post Thursday, Anthropic suggests giving the world an option to slow or temporarily pause AI development. The company plans to research ways to implement this pause, noting that AI models are getting faster, doubling their task capabilities every 4 months. This rapid advancement could lead to AI designing its own successors, raising control concerns. Keith Peters, Washington.
17: President Trump on Friday pushed back on inflation concerns driven by a strong jobs report, arguing robust growth should be viewed as a positive for the markets. He says that stocks should eventually be going up and not down. Breaking news and analysis at townhall.com. President Trump told the Wall Street Journal he wants incoming acting director of national intelligence Bill Pulte to, in his words, start the process of firing large numbers of employees in the DNI's office.
3: Trump noted that the size of the office has been
4: way too high for way too long. Yeah, I wouldn't mind. If he could, I wouldn't mind that.
3: Trump's administration announced last August that the office's budget would be cut by more than $700 million per year, while slashing the size of its workforce by roughly 40%. In an earlier interview with the Wall Street Journal, Trump says there's a lot of people that shouldn't be there. The Journal says that was a reference to intelligence officials who served under former Presidents Joe Biden and Barack Obama. I'm Lisa Dwyer.
17: Pulte, who leads the Federal Housing Finance Agency, was tapped to replace outgoing DNI Tulsi Gabbard. More of these stories at townhall.com.
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7: Here's your weekend weather on Newstalk 1250 KBRF. Looks like we'll warm up to the upper 80s today in the sunshine. The south breeze will be light at about 5 to 10 miles an hour. Mainly clear tonight, mid to upper 60s. And we warm up even more for Sunday, calling for around 90 in the sunshine. Southeast wind will pick up to 15 to 25 miles an hour. 40% chance for showers and thundershowers developing overnight Sunday night, and will drop to the upper 60s. Monday still warm, 85, with a 70% chance for rain. There's your forecast on News Talk 1250 KBRF.
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1: Welcome to the Under the Hood Show. We are glad to have you with us. Russ Evans is here to answer your automotive questions.
0: Thanks for joining us. We appreciate it.
1: I'm Chris Carter, here to answer your calls at 866-594-4150. Shannon Nordstrom, not here this week.
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1: Harry, you're on the Under the Hood Show. What can we do for you?
28: Okay, thanks, guys.
1: that's the appropriate reaction.
0: Thanks.
28: You and me. I've got a 2019 Jeep Grand Cherokee Laredo, and my start-stop had seemed to go on the blank, and it's my wife's car, so I don't drive it that much. But it was not battery was not good. So I changed both the batteries, the main one and the start stop, and it did not remedy anything that that what was wrong with it. And it's kind of like it's chugging along and it doesn't get the power. So I changed all that. I changed both batteries and it's no results. So I'm thinking something else, if you guys can help.
0: So no stop start at all. It's just off?
28: It went off. I mean, when I just found that, when I stopped, it wasn't working like it used to.
0: Not shutting off and restarting?
28: No.
0: And no lights on the dash?
28: And is the engine light and the stop start light also.
0: Okay. If the check engine light is on, any code in the system will shut that system down.
1: Any code. Leaving the gas cap off. Right. I mean, that's the one that everybody hopes it always is.
0: And I was going to say.
28: Yeah, that's what I was hoping.
0: If that light's not on, well, you got a dream that most people wish they had. No stop start. It just doesn't operate and there's no check engine light, no codes. But in your case, you've got a code. So you need, if you fix that code, you're going to fix the stop start problem. Now, one, the stop start light being on can be caused by bad stop start battery. And when those fail, it'll turn a check engine light on because the stop start's telling it to shut down. But any other code, fuel cap, misfire, anything like that, air conditioning pressures can do some weird stuff sometimes. And I mean, you could just have, you need to plug it into a scanner and find out what those codes are. And once they're fixed, this issue with the stop start should go away unless it's originating from the stop start and it says something like starter malfunction or battery voltage, then that would be turning the check engine light on. But scanning it is going to be the first thing. But you did the right thing. So many of these batteries were replaced in these vehicles, even within the last year or two, that just were not up to par from the factory. They had some defects in those batteries, and a lot of people put in new batteries. They replaced them, and they took care of the issue. So I know we had one in our own family had to put a new battery in one of those because it just wouldn't do it and wouldn't start the vehicle. But get it in somewhere where they can read the codes, find out what they are. On a 19 Jeep, one of the first things that comes to mind for me would be, evaporative emission system or a misfire code causing that issue. So I would look and just don't be surprised if one of those two comes up. And either one of them is usually a pretty straightforward lower end price repair if they're needed. A lot of times when the evap systems fail in those, it's what they call a leak detection pump. It monitors the pressure in the back, and it also is the vent valve back there that runs that. So they fail all the time.
1: Harry, thanks very much for the call. Good luck. When you say lower end, there was a time when that
0: under $500.
1: Yeah, I was going to say there was a time that meant $80.
0: Yeah, under $100, and it's
1: no longer.
0: That's pretty much doubled in the last 4 years.
1: Yeah.
0: With everything else, price of health insurance,
1: right,
0: house insurance, and everything, gas.
1: 866-594-4150. Let's talk to Scott. You're on the end of the Hood Show. Scott, what can we do for you?
6: Well, guys, this is just more or less a shout out for the E30.
1: Oh.
6: I've used anywhere from E10 to E20 for years in my Nissans. And recently, they have it in Mitchell for E30 for 3.25. So I thought I'd try a tank in each of them. Car. I've got a 2012 Altima and a 2018. And it was during that hot weather, last week or so, where it was in the 90s. Anyway, my 18, not much changed. Performance startup was the same. Everything was the same. It dropped the mileage probably about a mile and a half or two or whatever. So now it only gets like 38 on the highway, but that ain't bad. My 2012, that surprisingly because of the high mileage, I didn't know, because it's going to have almost a 500,000 miles on this fall, untouched. It, jeepers, it's just like I put another motor in, it just barely touch a throttle, and away it goes. Hot start up is good. Mileage hasn't changed. You know, so just recently in Mitchell, it was, for a while there, you could get E30, but not until just recently, this one, the truck stop here has E30, so I thought I'd try it.
1: It is amazing how that number on the price board makes a difference what we choose elsewhere, and can be a detriment. Do you have anything official? Scott, thanks very much for the call. Do you have anything you officially want to say about Scott's call?
0: Well, legally, they don't certify it, so right. You're not supposed to use it. But right. A lot of people do. I mean, there's thousands of people out there that are using it. You can go on YouTube, internet, everywhere you're going to find people that do it. We're not endorsing it, but we're using it in our own vehicles. You've got to do it, make your own decision. It's kind of like, though, when you're watching, you listen to those disclaimers we have, but when you watch any kind of show on TV where they're definitely giving you financial advice,
1: right?
0: And they say, I'm a certified CPA or whatever, and I do this for a living, I'm a registered fiduciary, but they say, but in no way is this a financial advice.
1: Yeah, that's, we do that.
0: Certification,
1: We got one of those.
0: Yeah. We are professional mechanics in a shop. Every day of our lives.
1: For entertainment purposes.
0: This is for entertainment only. If you're not paying us in the shop, it's for entertainment only.
1: Right. and we've read articles and talked to people who shall remain unnamed, because we don't know their names, that have said that over the years, E30 has been, and this has been in the public and been in the news. E30 is the sweet spot. E30 is that one where it maintains and also fixes some of the problems that E10, E20 have had, and mm-hmm. that engines can, so that E30 has been kind of a target for a lot of people over the years.
0: Including manufacturers. Yeah. They'd like to see that higher octane in everything so they could do more with it. But you got oil companies that don't want that. They want the gasoline. They want to sell it. They want to make what they can, and I understand that. It's company for profit. And get as much as you can. But the ethanol people want more ethanol.
1: Sure.
0: Because they're for profit. They want to make as much as they can. Mm-hmm. Bottom line is the ethanol comes from the United States. The ethanol is made here, refined here, ready to go here. We're not buying it. We don't have to worry about any of that. So if you could, anytime you can rely on your own, here at the show, we started doing with internet things and podcasts. We started relying on ourselves for things when we relied on other people and there was a problem. Mm-hmm. We had a problem and it took longer to fix and it cost us more money. So I don't know what's going to happen. I don't have any faith in what should happen mm-hmm. anymore. Until it just does.
1: If there were, and this is not us, I think this is just true. I think I've learned this is completely 100% true. If there were only one fuel for vehicles, one quality, one fuel, one mix, just all countrywide, let's go nationwide, but in any of it, if there were just one mix of fuel that was the same consistency, we could have the cars that get 1 gallon of gas for a year. I mean, we could.
0: Amazing. We need could, 100 octane fuel.
1: If we could get one thing where the truck isn't dirty or that.
0: No premium, no this, no E88, no E30,
1: no
0: whatever.
1: No going just into whatever old it is for a week.
0: Right.
1: Just a just standardized. 100,
0: you put 100 octane everything in every car every day, no matter what. The old cars will run on 100 octane. The brand new ones will run on 100 octane, but what they could do with a new car is change the tuning of it and get several more miles per gallon out of it. At 100 octane and everything, you would see pickup trucks that come city miles per gallon over 30 all the time. You'd be 30 to 40 miles per gallon. You'd see Toyota Priuses in that 80 mile per gallon range. They could tune them and do things with it. And that fuel might cost a little more, but you've got to find out you know, first you got to find out what your baseline is. And then they've got to figure out for the fuel cost. And then you got to just kind of look at it and see where do we need to be to produce a higher octane fuel all the time. And does that outweigh the extra miles per gallon?
1: And if this concerns you, if this is a, if you're up on this, imagine aviation fuel. they are working hard to try and get.
0: They want the price down, but yeah. It's always the same.
1: Right. And they want to make sure that because they don't get to have a rough running engine for a few weeks.
0: No. And it's good. At least you're getting the same fuel wherever you usually go.
1: Yeah. And with the leaded gas, they're trying to move that over, but they have to do it right because you can't really miss when you're
0: birds are all getting heavy from the extra lead.
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10: And I'm Jason Dinesen. A long vacant prison in western Minnesota appears to be closer to reopening. The Department of Homeland Security has released contracting documents seeking a 1,600-bed detention facility to support ICE operations. While the proposal does not specifically identify the former Prairie Correctional Facility in Appleton, the facility's size matches the prison, which has been closed since 2010. Senator Tory Westrum has said in the past,
11: "This is a big, beautiful building built in the 90s. It's not that old. It really makes sense for the state of Minnesota or the federal government to use it and put it to good use, return the jobs."
10: Organizers are expecting up to 15,000 people to gather in downtown Minneapolis this afternoon for a massive Prince sing-along near the Prince mural by Target Center. Prince's 68th birthday would have been tomorrow. This is MNN.
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16: I've got a 2021 Chevy Duramax, 3/4 ton, 10-speed Allison transmission, and the dealer just replace the transmission under warranty. And the question I had was, do you think the transmission that they, the one that was in there, or is it going to have the same problems? And before you answer that question, I would like to give a little background information. And first off, I asked the dealer that question, and I asked the service manager and as well as the parts manager, and they both gave me the same answer, like as if they were reading from a script. And they just say, well, the transmission we put in there is the same model number as the one we took out. And that's basically all they'll tell me. This pickup has 62,000 miles on it, and the transmission was replaced less than 1,000 miles ago. And the other day, I was going up a hill. We got some hills here about, and actually, I live in Arizona now. We live up in the northern part where there's hills. And I'm going up the hill, 6% slope, you know, 3 or 4 miles long, get behind a truck, and 40 miles per hour, I gently accelerate to go on around because this is a four-lane highway, and it hesitates. It blugs. It doesn't want to pull down, and then it goes normally, which that's what this transmission did when it had 40,000 miles on it. That was my first indication that maybe there was a problem with the original transmission. And it looks like maybe it's starting to do the same thing less than 1,000 miles. Now, when it had 40,000 miles on it, the dealer, I took it in the dealer under warranty, and they couldn't repeat the problem. So with 40,000, I hadn't flushed the fluid, and it never did it again. Never acted up again until nothing ever happened again until when it had 62,000 miles on it. And one day the pickup wouldn't restart. It just had all kinds of, on the display, said that the traction control was disabled. It was out of fuel. There was just several different, items came up on the display. And I sat there for a little bit, and then it finally did restart with the, check engine light on. Before I could even get into the dealer, which was just a few miles, the check engine light went off. But when they pulled the codes, the next thing I know, they call out and said, hey, we're going to give you a new transmission. Interesting, I didn't even know there was a problem at that point. But anyway, yeah, so the question is, I guess, do you think this new transmission is any better than the old one, or maybe I should trade it off while it's still working?
0: Well, it is common for manufacturers to replace a part with a better up. So they're on the shelf. And as they build them, if they know there's a known issue, they will upgrade it to make it stronger and better. And they do not change the part number. It stays the same, just
1: and
0: like
1: they
0: oil
1: don't
0: filter.
1: Tell people with working transmissions that they've changed anything.
0: No. You know, like an oil filter. PF63 oil filter is still going to be a PFC oil filter. 63 oil filter, but they may have upgraded the drain back valve in it and things like that. They change things, and they don't do that. If they do upgrade it, well, what does that do? It throws a red flag out and says, there's a problem with the old one. Well, I have an old. And they get all the questions, and people are bombarding them. Thousands of people are saying, well, you upgraded it. What about mine? I have the old one. Well, you do. So if there's something to fix, and they know what it is, they should be making slight changes to make them stronger, to keep their warranty returns down, so they don't want to lose money on. If they can build the new ones for the same price but with a different part, then they don't have to worry about the warranty on the ones they already have.
1: Is it the case that the service manager, whoever, might not know the details or have details on it, might just be going,
0: right,
1: it's the same?
0: There's pretty much standard stuff. If they don't know, they're like, I don't know, it's got the same number.
1: It's the same, yeah.
0: A lot of those service guys are not mechanics. They don't know. They're doing a job of service. They're customer service people.
16: On this transmission, there's, you know, a lot of discussion about this known problem. Usually it just replaced the control
0: module.
16: Yeah, usually they just control that with this problem, because it's been a lot in the news about how it locks up the back wheels, and you know, and and so it's kind of a known, this transmission is known as having a problem. And actually it did even get called, this pickup did get called in on a recall for the transmission, but all they did was they didn't replace software, and the software is then supposed to tell you, several thousand miles before the transmission locks up, it's supposed to tell you that it's got a problem, which I suppose is what happened to me in this case, because it did come up with that code that there's a problem. But because of this known problem, it just seemed to make sense to me that this thing should be new and improved. But yet, with 1,000 miles, it kind of has this little hesitation thing again, and it concerns me about what the future may be.
0: Yeah, I mean, it may have a problem, but they also take several hundred miles to relearn after they're installed, so it may take a while to relearn. But if it does have a problem after it's been driven a few thousand miles and it's still doing the same thing, you need to get it back in so they can take care of that, because it's new, it should be under warranty, and
16: the good thing is that they extended the warranty. I think the warranty now is, I can't remember for sure, but I think it's like 10 years, 150,000 miles. I do have one other question, if I could, about this.
1: Okay.
16: When they replaced the transmission, they didn't replace the cooler. And I had kind of questioned about that. I said, well, I think normally replace the transmission, if it's coming apart, we ought to get the cooler out of there so we don't reintroduce a bunch of trash back into the new transmission. And they assured me that the fluid was only dark in color. There was absolutely no material in the,
0: and that's standard
16: fluid. And so they said they'll flush it out and leave it there. Do you think that was a good decision to leave that cooler in there?
0: Yeah, we've done thousands of them, and we have to pay for it if we have to do a warranty, so we don't want to run into that situation. And if we have metal in there, we replace the cooler. If it's just dark fluid, we flush it and it's fine. Doesn't hurt a thing. It's the metal you can't get out, and that will damage the new transmission.
1: And does there come a point when I'm like, especially Rich, thanks very much for the call, good luck, is there come a point where if they might replace a transmission or any part, and if I'm close to the end, they're going to not give me an extended warranty on that part?
0: Oh, there's some. If the warranty is 3 or 36,000 miles and you're at the very last day of it, they'll put one in and say, okay, your warranty's over.
1: Okay.
0: We've got a new one. And if this one breaks, or if there's a problem with the one we just put in, you're just out of luck. Yeah. Whereas at our shop, I've had them on 12-month warranty, and I replaced something like within the last 3 days of a warranty. And I don't give them a whole year, but I'm reasonable. Yeah. If it fails within the next 30 days, if it doesn't fail, it's probably going to last another 10 years. But if it fails right away, I'm like, I'm not going to leave them hanging and say, oh, you're a day over.
1: Yeah, it's over.
0: That's just wrong.
1: We're going to take a quick break on the Under the Hood Show. 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
1: It starts small. A drip, a low coolant light, a little steam, then suddenly

0: southeast wind will pick up to 15 to 25 miles an hour. 40% chance for showers and thundershowers developing overnight Sunday night, and will drop to the upper 60s. Monday still warm, 85, with a 70% chance for rain. There's your forecast on News Talk 1250 KBRF.
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4: 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We brand that. You're a hoodie. You listen to the show, you're a hoodie, you could win a hoodie, but that's not just the case.
5: Yeah, you could choose a hat or a shirt, whatever you choose. It's one of the three. So, congratulations to Ruben Scott from our friends over at Berkeley One Classics, who are celebrating over 50 years of collector car coverage.
4: Let's go to Virginia and talk to Ray. You're on the Under the Hood Show. Ray, what can we do for you?
6: Well, hello. Nice to talk to you, and thank you for taking my call. I appreciate it.
4: Thank you.
6: I bet it's got to be 12, 14 years I've been listening to you guys. Just fantastic. Thanks. I appreciate all the work you do.
4: Thank you very much.
6: I have two questions I'd like to ask.
4: Okay.
6: My first question is on a 26 Yukon XL Denali with a 6.2 liter engine. I've been using Behrmann's B12 in the tank of gas, but I'm getting ready to shift over and use the 44K, which I think is preferred. But I'd like to know what your recommendations are and how often I should be using that in the tank.
5: I really wouldn't use either one of them. But they're really? I mean they're both okay. I mean you're not going to be doing it. What we use, I'm saying, because in our shop, if a customer had it, that'd be fine. But in our shop, what I'm using is the Justice Brothers as a professional service cleaning system when they're in and we need to clean something. But what I'm also using in our shop is CRC, the G2P, the Guaranteed to Pass system cleaner. Mm-hmm. And on those, it's about every 6 months on these. You get the direct injected engines as a cleaner, as an ongoing, not daily, but as an ongoing cleaner. But what's more important is a GDI system cleaner. And that is a product available from CRC as well, where you're doing a direct injected gasoline engine service kit. You've got in the tank, but you've also got through the induction system to clean the back of those valves, because you want to clean out the injector tips for sure, but you want to get the carbon buildup reduced and cleaned out from the backside of the valves, because that's going to disrupt airflow and cause all sorts of issues with your fuel trims and things like that. So you want the full service. Pouring it in the tank, no matter what brand you use, as long as it's a decent cleaner, will only clean the tip of the injector. It won't clean the back of the valves or anything else. So that

0: why when we talk about like the CRC direct injection kit, that's the whole thing. And you could do that at home or you could do it at a shop.
1: And to go back, those are the Berrymans.
0: They're fine.
1: Fine. Yeah, yeah.
0: Yep, they're but fine. They're
1: in this something case, I'm not with using this 26, you would want to make sure you do the GDI. Right. Yeah.
0: Yeah, you want to use a GDI kit. Whatever you choose, it's got to be a GDI kit and clean that system to keep it clean. I've got the same model engine, and I use that about every 6 months to keep it clean.
1: All right, Ray. Does that answer that question?
2: It certainly does. My second one is on another car. I think it qualifies as a classic. It's a 71.
1: We'll be the judge of that, Ray. We're professionals. You just ask your question, all right?
2: I'm with you.
0: It's a Berkeley.
2: 71 Mercury Cougar. It's a convertible.
1: Yeah.
2: Got a 429 Cobra Jet. I'm just getting ready to replace the radial tires and the mag wheels on it and put the standard steel wheels with the bias belted tires on it. And now I'm finding myself needing an alignment on the car, or at least getting the alignment checked.
0: Mm-hmm.
2: The Ford service manual is calling to use all of these front alignment, the alignment spacers in it. And I can't find anybody that has any idea what I'm talking about.
1: That going back to the original on this car specifically, but any car like this,
2: yeah,
1: that's old man stuff, right? Ray, that's not directed at you. To go back to, if you got mag wheels on it, you decide to do that when you're a young man. And then when you're an old man.
0: Well, these are factory. The factory magnesium wheels, what you're talking about, right?
2: Well, they are. They're like the, I think so. I think
0: I had one.
2: Type magnesium,
0: yeah.
2: But the car was not built with that.
0: Oh, not built with it. Okay. I'm talking about the ones they were built with originally. So
1: what I'm saying is we go from buying cool wheels to wanting originals.
0: Oh, and
1: yeah. Right? I mean, we
0: not
1: want,
0: me.
1: Yeah.
0: But yeah, I got your point there, Chris. But yeah, so if you want to align this vehicle, you know, they stopped using the type of alignment spacers you're talking about. Ooh, 80. Seven-ish, something and, like that. Then they went to something else, but they're available everywhere.
1: Yeah. We know a guy.
0: I would bet you can go to Amazon and probably pick up a pack of 100 for on the cheap. You know, I mean, the alignment spacer, basically what it is a piece of metal that is looks like a fork, and it fits in the bolt. You unbolt the bolt that holds the control arm on, and you drop them in between there and the frame, and they come in different thicknesses. I just pulled up Amazon on my phone real quick. You can get 152 pieces of all the sizes you want for $15 with free shipping. So they look like that, Chris. A little fork.
1: Okay. Yeah.
0: So
1: that's a perfect example.
0: But
1: he's also now got.
2: All right. That would be figure one.
0: And they can align it if their machine goes back that old. If it doesn't, you need to find an old-fashioned alignment guy.
1: Yeah.
0: That we've got a guy in our area that's been doing it since like the 60s. And he gets a tape measure a can of spray paint, and he aligns it. And that's the way they can do it. The machines, most of them will go back to the 60s. Some of them won't, though. But most of the good alignment machines will go back that far. But if it doesn't, you've got to go to a different place. I do not know, and it's very likely that the Ford machines don't go back that far. Occasionally you will see, you know, like let's say a Ford garage, we'll pick on them today. They'll say, oh, we'll work on anything. You bring it in, we'll work on your car, your Ford car. I guarantee you, if I pull my Model T into that place and say, change the oil, they'll refuse me. They'll say, no, we're not going to change your oil. Or we're going to say, no, we're not going to tune it up because they don't know how to do it. Their books don't show it. Their techs are not trained on it. They might not even know how to drive it. It's
1: sure.
0: You know, it's just one of those things is you've got to, as a company, you have to look and say, how many years do we want to go back and realistically service cars we sell? And that's probably 20. You know, we'll work on some things that are 20, maybe even 25 years old, but you get much older than that. A lot of people are doing their own work, not bringing it in, but this alignment should be able to be done. And if you find the shop that can do the alignment, they're going to have those spacers on the shelf.
1: Yeah. for sure.
0: They were used.
2: I'll keep looking.
1: All right, stay right where you are, Ray.
0: They were used in everything. I know what color it is.
1: I do too. Say it on three. One, two, three. Black. Gold. What color is it, Ray?
2: Wrong. Bright blue metallic.
0: Ooh.
1: Oh. Okay.
0: I don't know if I.
1: Huh.
0: I don't know if that's, is that an original color?
2: The car is in original condition.
0: It's original color, though, not repainted to different color?
2: Yes.
0: Okay. Because I can't remember seeing a blue one. I've seen a lot of colors of them that I can picture, but you just don't see those on the road anymore. I have not seen one on the road up here in probably 20 years that I can remember.
1: I'm trying to think. The last one I saw was gold. I know that.
0: Yeah.
1: Stay right there, Ray. 866-594-4150. That's definitely a Berkeley classic. 71 Cougar.
0: Oh, yeah. And the convertible. There were a lot of convertibles made in that year. They made those up through, you got 73, the big body car, convertibles, lots and lots of convertibles.
1: Did those all leak in the...
0: No.
1: No? All right. Did they hold up over the years?
0: Yeah. I mean, you could put new tops on them and stuff, but they were good. They were good cars. A lot of things that were, I wouldn't even call them a fad. They were people really liked them. Convertibles, those were huge. And now convertibles are more hard top convertibles, and they just don't leak, really. The T-tops, though, that was a fad that was used. Well, it was a staple, but it was also a fad because it went away because they had problems with them leaking, and they get stolen a lot.
1: I just remember when it was, you could bring your car in and get a sunroof for $99.
0: Or cut T-tops in for
1: $300. Yeah.
0: But insurance companies absolutely hated and fought against T-tops because they were one of the number one items to be stolen because people would steal them, and that meant you needed to buy some, right? Sure. So somebody had some stolen ones to sell you. So they kept...
1: It was like self-fulfilling. The stock market.
0: They yeah, they'd take them, and then they'd sell them, and maybe you'd sell them back to you.
1: Let's go to Oklahoma and talk to Steven. You're on the End of the Hood Show. Steven, what can we do for you?
3: Hey, long-time listener, first-time caller.
1: Thanks.
3: So I have a 2016 Acura MDX. Started out as a brake job, and it already had one stud broken off, and I broke another stud off, which led to front wheel bearing replacement. I got that done, and the wheel speed sensor was not registering. So I changed out the sensor, and it still isn't registering. I've got a ABS scanner that comes, and it'll do the individual wheels, and it's just not picking.
0: Which wheel is it?
3: Front driver.
0: Front drivers, okay. And that one has, let me see, 16 Acura. That's got a completely sealed hub on it, doesn't it, with a sensor bolted to the hub? Or is the sensor in the it is in the hub? Okay. If it's in the hub and it's not picking...
3: Yeah, it's got a little 10-millimeter...
0: Yep, pulled it out.
3: 10-millimeter bolt. Yes, sir.
0: It's... Two things are possible here. When you replace the sensor had, what, a 2-foot wire on it?
3: And I have... I checked the old one and the one on the passenger side with the meter, and they all... The new one and the other two all ohmed out about the same values.
0: Okay. Then it's probably in the hub then. You've probably got some trash in that hub, or you've got a broken tooth or a cracked tone wheel inside of the hub. It's not picking it up, so it's not able to read the hub. If you put a sensor in it and your sensors are reading well and you're not getting an open circuit code from the ABS system, the module, saying that you've got
3: to
0: disconnect.
3: I heard it. I've changed a bunch of axles. I'm a pretty state-tier mechanic. Worked on cars my whole life, and there's no, like, you know, a lot of times older cars with wheels with little notches.
0: Right.
3: I can't find any of that. Are those magnetic pickups?
0: They got a little ceramic magnet in them, yeah. So what you would do is you look at the data and you spin that wheel and see if it shows that it's reading anything, or you can use a meter on it and see if you get anything at all. But I'd likely get, they're interchangeable left to right, so you could swap them. It's a lot of work, but you could swap them and see if it follows the signal, follows the problem. Or you could go down and buy a new hub and with a sensor, it'll come with a sensor, plug it in and look at the data on the scanner, just turn the key on and read the scan and spin the hub by hand and see if you get a reading. If you get a reading from the new hub and sensor, but you don't from the old one by spinning it by hand, then you gotta put that hub on.
1: Okay.
0: I'll bet something's wrong inside of the hub. It's probably cracked and broken.
1: Steven, thanks very much for the call. Good luck. All right, we're going to take a quick break. 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
1: 866-594-4150. That's the number to reach us here at the Under the Hood Show. What has got your attention?
0: Just the sheer number of recalls and the number of them that don't get done. I know when there's a recall on a car. When it comes into my shop and you give me your license number and I put it in, boom, the VIN comes up. And then the VIN says active recall. And I look at it and I see that's 12 years old or 15 years old and you never had the recall done. But it's still there because it's something.
1: Why are you looking at me?
0: Well, I don't know. Yours are gone, though. You sold your cars that had those.
1: No, one they just stopped saying.
0: One of these, GM has one for headlights, and Ford does too. Daytime running lights that never shut off at night. Why do you need daytime running lights that work at night? Here's what happens. You think you're getting brighter lights because you've got these daytime running lights, the big white ring that glares and blinds people, and your headlights. What that does, it doesn't project out. It it's made to illuminate your headlights themselves and your vehicle for safety. So you get a brighter glare right in front of you, but down the road, mm-hmm. you can't see. So you will see better if those are turned off. Plus, you won't blind the other people. If you're looking out a dark window at your house at night, it's dark in your house, and you're looking out onto the street, and all you can see is people moving around, whatever, trying to break into your car, depending on where you live in town. I don't know. Because it's pretty dark. You got some moonlight. You can see, right?
1: Mm-hmm.
0: What would happen if you took a flashlight and put it right in front of your face, shining straight up? Or three or four.
1: Yeah. Yeah.
0: You're going to reduce your visibility down the road or outside because you've got that glare right there. You want that shut off. That's why high beams go down the road and low beams are illuminating right in front of you. You want to see further. If you light up what's right in front of you, you don't see as well. So there's some of those recalls that you should pay attention to, and it would benefit you, and they're always free.
1: And the other thing is, too, and this is what it really, I mean, it used to be, it seems like there's a lot more recalls now.
0: Mm-hmm.
1: And the reason there are a lot more recalls now is because I saw the article about the 4,000 cars in the Detroit Free Press, because that showed up on my feed.
0: I used to deliver that on my bike.
1: Right. I wouldn't have known about that.
0: I delivered it on my bike?
1: Yeah. I wouldn't have known about that recall at any point in history previous to 4 years ago.
0: Right.
1: That's why there seems like there's so much more. They always were out there. But now I see, the Toyota has another. Why?
0: And you won't see them unless...
1: Because I get Motor Trend. Yeah,
0: they're fillers. I call those fillers. Yes. When the big news stories are in between,
1: mm-hmm.
0: you have the same thing. Like right now, we're in a... I knew that there wasn't a lot going on. I didn't even have to look because the news I was hearing was local stuff. You know, hey, did you hear the baseball? Did you hear about this local event that happened? Instead of...
1: Right.
0: Leading off with the giant ones.
1: Or in your feed, you'll see that there was a recall, and then when you click on it, it was 4 weeks ago. It's just that your feed is recycling
0: stuff. You finally saw it because the other stuff was in front of it.
1: Let's talk to Bob. Bob, you're on the End of the Hood Show. What can we do for you?
16: Yeah, I've got a headlight issue with a 2018 Subaru Forester.
1: Okay.
16: Driver's side headlight has been burning out, something terrible. I went and just tried putting in an LED. After a while, it was just kind of flashing real quickly.
1: Cool.
16: Kind of looked on the web, and the only thing I could figure out is somehow they have to try to possibly clean out any corrosion that may have occurred in there or replace some of the wiring. What are your thoughts?
1: How easy is it to change the light bulb?
16: That's not that very hard.
1: Okay.
16: That's pretty simple.
1: That is, that was my, in the Prius, we had a problem with the headlights.
0: Just change it.
1: But it was super easy to change, and they were really affordable, so I just put in new headlights every few months.
0: It sounds like he's got a voltage issue, Chris, because if he's got an LED that flashes, it's usually a voltage issue. And if he's got a factory one, that a halogen that's burnt out, they'll burn out with voltage issues. So I would measure voltage. Now, you have to measure the voltage with the bulb plugged in and operating. Not if you unplug it, you're going to have great voltage. But when it's under a load, you're going to have to measure it with the load on it and operating. See what it is and compare it side to side. Look at the left, look at the right. If you've got 13.1 volts on the right and you've got, 11.6 on the left or something more or less, you got to figure out what's going on. And it could be in the socket. There's a lot of pigtail connectors sold to repair those ends.
1: And that was my issue, is the pigtail.
0: Could be in the fuse box.
1: Yeah.
0: Could be in the relay. I mean, it could be many things, but like on your car, Chris, you had to replace that pigtail socket and the bulb, and then all of a sudden, magically, it was fixed.
1: Mm-hmm.
0: You don't think that little bit of change makes that difference. And the other thing is you get corrosion in there. That's why we use the CRC dielectric grease.
1: Yeah.
0: It's like, what do you use this for? It's like, well, you use it in light sockets to keep moisture out and keep the fixture operating properly.
1: Right. Does that help you? Does that help you out there, Bob?
16: Yeah. I'll do what I can do.
1: Is that
16: or change bulbs?
1: It goes in the Prius. That was easy. So especially the one side, I was all fine with buying them, but in bulk, and they sold them in bulk. By the way, if your headlight, if there's somebody that sells them in a six pack,
0: it's like Christmas bulbs or something.
1: Yeah, exactly. Is that something on a Subaru 2018? Can anybody fix that, or is he going to be best served anybody. By taking it? Okay,
0: I think anybody.
1: You'll be able to
0: independent shop
1: troubleshoot that and see what it is. All right, there we go. That'll do it for another hour of the Under the Hood Show. Until next time, you can join us at underthehoodshow.com and like our Facebook page and take part in the Facebook conversations on our group page. You can find that at Facebook. 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
19: Breaking news at Town Hall. I'm Bob Agnew in Washington. President Trump on Friday pushed back on inflation concerns, bolstered in his confidence by a strong jobs report.
20: We have good everything, good numbers, but the job numbers just came out and they were fantastic, far better than even anticipated. They anticipated pretty good, but they had no idea it was going to be that. And unfortunately, we're in a world where for the last 15 years or so, when you have good numbers, the market goes down. When you have bad numbers, the market goes up because too much emphasis is placed on inflation.
19: The president speaking to reporters yesterday on board Air Force One. Election results in California raising some new questions about the state's latest redistricting efforts. We get more on that from correspondent Willie Nelson in Los Angeles.
21: California Democrats are facing an unexpected challenge in a congressional district redrawn under Governor Gavin Newsom's Proposition 50. With much of the vote counted, an independent candidate is leading the race, while a Republican currently holds second place. The results are raising questions about whether a redistricting effort intended to benefit Democrats may have backfired. Willie Nelson, Los Angeles.
19: The U.S. Treasury Department is warning banks now about the risks of serving people who are living in the country illegally. More from Haya Panjwani.
22: It's part of the Trump administration's efforts to tighten immigration controls. The Financial Crimes Enforcement Network, or FinCEN, issued guidance following an executive order by President Trump in May. That order requires banks to scrutinize customers' citizenship more closely, but it is less aggressive than initially expected, since it doesn't mandate collecting citizenship information. Treasury Secretary Scott Bessent emphasized preventing illegal aliens from exploiting financial institutions. Banks are pushed to watch for red flags like identity theft and payroll fraud. Haya Panjwani, Washington.
19: More on these stories at townhall.com.
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19: A British actor known for his suave, smooth voice has passed away.
24: British actor Anthony Head was known for his TV role as Rupert Giles, the watcher who guided Buffy the Vampire Slayer. He was also a villainous ex-husband on Ted Lasso, the Prime Minister in Little Britain, and Uther Pendragon on BBC's Merlin.
25: How do you expect anyone to fear a king who does not know his own mind?
24: Head's career spanned five decades. After training at the London Academy of Music and Dramatic Art in the 1970s, he appeared in West End and major British stage productions. In a statement, his daughters Daisy and Emily Head say he died at age 72 of complications from pneumonia. I'm Jennifer King.
19: Anthropic is proposing that top AI companies coordinate a way to pause the development of advanced AI systems in the event that they become too dangerous. The company behind Claude Chatbot says the technology is improving very quickly that there is a risk. Breaking news at townhall.com. The screwworm fly has been detected in Texas decades after the cattle threat was largely eradicated here in the United States.
2: The U.S. Department of Agriculture confirmed Wednesday that the New World screwworm fly has reached South Texas, the first time in decades that the parasite with flesh-eating larvae has threatened the nation's cattle industry, and only the third time it's appeared in the U.S. in that time. Agriculture Secretary Brooke Rollins said the case was in a three-week-old calf in La Pryor, Texas, about 50 miles from the Mexico border. Rollins said there have been no other detections of the fly in the U.S. Bernie Bennett reporting.
19: Chinese humanoid robots are making waves with their ability to do backflips, direct traffic, and even make coffee. As such robots become more advanced, Chinese companies are looking for ways to profit from them, and the government helps support their development, and startups say they have thousands of orders already online from public and private companies. More details at Town Hall.
3: Weekend weather on News Talk 1250 KBRF. Looks like we'll warm up to the upper 80s today in the sunshine. The south breeze will be light at about 5 to 10 miles an hour. Mainly clear tonight, mid to upper 60s, and we warm up even more for Sunday, calling for around 90 in the sunshine. Southeast wind will pick up to 15 to 25 miles an hour. 40% chance for showers and thundershowers developing overnight Sunday night, and will drop to the upper 60s. Monday still warm, 85 with a 70% chance for rain. There's your forecast on News Talk 1250 KBRF.
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1: Well, on this 157th day of the year, which means there are 208 days left in 2026, 82 years ago today, our brave men and women there, they were storming the beaches of Normandy and all was happening. God bless all of them for what they did for us on this June 6th, 1944. They certainly changed the world forever, Mary.
2: Indeed, yes.
1: And to all of you tuned in across the USA on one of our 625 AM and FM stations, welcome aboard America's number one travel radio show, everyone. It is just after 10 AM Eastern Time. And from coast to coast, border to border, and around the world on TuneIn, well, the fastest 2 hours in travel is back, and we are ready to go, aren't we, Mary?
2: We are definitely ready to go, but I am glad that you brought that up, because I don't think that D-Day really gets remembered the way that it should, and it was huge, largest seaborne invasion in history, and
1: amphibious,
2: there are only a handful of vets who actually were there left, and they're all over 100 years old.
1: It may be the single most important day in our world happened,
2: yeah.
1: Because, I mean, we would not have, listen, Europe wouldn't be here today.
2: I mean, it was the beginning of the liberation.
1: How this country
2: yeah.
1: would be today.
2: Yeah, yeah.
1: I mean, so we have a lot to be thankful for, and coming off of Memorial Day a few weeks ago, it is something to be to remember and certainly never forget. So, all right, so what we just mentioned being D-Day as I opened the show, and, you know, if you think about it, a little more than 6,000 miles from France and those beaches there, it's Japan. And that was another very active region for our military in the Pacific during World War II. And I'm mentioning this because there was a ship. Now, some refer to her as the Fighting One. Besides World War II, the ship also saw action in the Vietnam War, and then it was a recovery vessel for NASA, if you didn't know that. If you don't know the famous American warship that I'm talking about, it would be the USS Intrepid. Since 1982, she's been docked on Pier 82 on the west side of New York City. And coming up for all the big America 250 and Sail Forth 250 celebrations that are going to be happening, and that's just a few weeks away now, well, your favorite travel radio show, that would be America's number one travel radio show, well, we will be coming to you live from the deck of the Intrepid as we do our part to celebrate the greatest nation on earth.
2: Very exciting. We've been there many times, living in the area as visitors, but this broadcast on July 4th, and it's going to be a different type of show since a lot is going to be happening directly in front of us, right, on the Hudson
1: Absolutely.
2: River, as well as above us with all of the airborne activities going on. We are going to do the show similar to how NBC does the Macy's Thanksgiving Day Parade. And what do I mean by that? Well, we're going to have guests join us and we're going to weave them in and out of the broadcast as it's unfolding. But because it will be, we literally will be there at the height of all of the activity. So we're going to share real time play by play of what's happening for that morning. And RJ's actually going to be on set with us, and perhaps maybe he'll even be out around the Intrepid talking to some of the visitors.
1: Yeah, I think we're going to coordinate
2: maybe
1: that.
2: Maybe he'll find a vet. It's going to be a special show as we celebrate America's 250th.
1: You know, I was talking this week with some of the folks involved in the planning that's happening right now. They're billing it as the greatest celebration in our nation's history. I'll give you a couple examples. You know, that morning, for just the seventh time in U.S. history, there will be a formal naval review happening. It's only the fourth time it's happened in New York. They're expecting 35 or so different nations to be participating in the celebrations. There are going to be more than 50 gray hull ships. Now, they're the warships from the U.S. or allied nations that will be involved. We've seen numbers saying around 15,000 soldiers will be involved. The Blue Angels will be flying overhead that day around 10:30 a.m. So that should make for some very serious, amazing sound coming through your radios out there, folks. Somewhere between 150, maybe 200 different aircraft will be flying above us, all while a fleet of 40 tall ships will be proceeding in the front of us in the Hudson River.
2: Yeah, I think actually when the Blue Angels are coming directly overhead, we should just stop talking and just let them speak for themselves. And they
1: you'll
2: will
1: know.
2: Loudly. You'll know. You'll hear them. So we're going to share more in the weeks ahead, but make it a point to be tuned in as we broadcast live from the Intrepid on July 4th.
1: Yeah, absolutely. So Rudy, now that we've shared that, what's going to happen in New York, what's the good word from Minnesota today?
3: Well, it may hit 90 for the first time this year. But wait, I just wanted to point out that the Intrepid, which is docked on the east side of Manhattan, is open to the public at all times. I mean, well, not all times, but during the day, you can go visit that.
2: Yeah.
3: And did you just say 150 to 200 airplanes in the air that day over New York?
2: Yes.
1: Yeah, that's what's going to be over us here.
2: Yeah.
3: That's, I mean, that's extraordinary.
2: Yeah. It's really going to
1: be
2: the first
1: of its kind. Yeah, but can I tell you something? You know, to go back to D-Day, do you know that there was like 13,000 aircraft in the sky for D-Day? I want you to think
3: No idea.
1: Yeah, I mean,
3: I would have lost a bet on that. Oh my God!
1: Yeah, so it's a huge. I mean, it's a ridiculously huge number if you think about what happened there. So, you know, Bobby, listen, it's been a tough week for our Yankees with the loss of Aaron Judge for a while. But certainly the Knicks being in the NBA Finals, they've got folks engaged up here. They're now up 2-0 after last night's 105-104 win. Do you think Jalen Brunson would have been the same player if he had stayed there in Dallas with the Mavs?
4: Oh, I don't know. He's gotten opportunities there in New York that he wouldn't have gotten here in Dallas. But we miss him, and that's one of the several things we've missed out on here in Dallas with our evaluations.
1: but delicately put. Okay. So.
2: All right. Well, go Knicks. Sorry, we are in the New York area. Go Knicks. All right. I will quickly alert everyone that new travel polls are waiting for you to vote on the show website. The first question, should United Airlines pursue acquiring JetBlue Airways? Second question, should the U.S. add a $250 bill back into the currency options?
1: Yeah, I'm going to say yes to that, by the way. And by the way, I also like a $500 bill. If you travel a lot, you'll understand that because carrying all those hundreds is not that convenient.
3: But the problem is drug dealers love that. You know,
1: yeah, I know. Listen, I get the pluses and minuses, but I mean, you know, there's got to be a way of technology we can figure this out because, you know, it just is the $100 bills, it's an issue that that's the largest we can get, you know. But anyway, we'll move to the travel news roundtable because we only have about 2 minutes left in this segment. So the first thing I'm going to just, if you know, in Dallas this week, to stay there where Bobby is, you know, there was a major news happening, and no, it did not involve Bobby's Cowboys, folks. But Southwest Airlines significantly changed up its leadership. If you haven't seen, you know, the airline, they continue to reinvent themselves really before our eyes. They're now talking about adding lounges, long haul flights. Andrew Watterson has now been kind of pushed aside. He's been just was the chief operating officer, and he's now going to basically focus strictly on operations. Justin Jones has been appointed the new chief commercial officer, and Tony Roach now is basically, you know, he's the chief customer and brand officer. He's going to be directly reporting to Bob Jordan. So that airline seems to be reinventing well right before our eyes, Mary.
2: Lots of changes going on there. Definitely an airline to watch. All right, Boston, listen up. A very interesting TSA pilot program has just begun at Boston Logan International Airport. Travelers flying out of Logan with Delta or JetBlue can park at Logan's new remote terminal in Framingham. You will check in there. You will check your bags there. You will go through screening and security with TSA in this remote terminal that is not at the airport. And then you will hop on a dedicated bus that will take you to the airport where you will just bypass TSA and go directly to your gates. This is a brand new program being tested at Boston Logan. It's in conjunction with the Massachusetts Port Authority. You just go to massport.com and you can book. Again, if only if you're flying for now with Delta or JetBlue. It is $9. Under 18 is free. And your flight has to be somewhere between 5:30 a.m. and 4:30 p.m. But, I mean, that is...
1: So if no that, flights if this after 4:30.
2: But this is huge. Yeah,
1: that's a big deal.
2: Huge.
1: That's a big deal. All right, well, Rudy, hold your thoughts because we got to get to our B block next. And right now, folks, I got to send you into the commercial break. After our first sponsor break of the day, well, travel, AI, advisors, luxury, it's all going to be discussed. Why? Because the chief travel leader is next.
0: As we take a brief sponsors break, now's a good time to check us out on Facebook, Instagram, X, or LinkedIn at RM World Travel. We're coming right back.
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1: Father's Day is coming, everyone. 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
1: We are back, and today's Chief Travel Leader conversation is about to happen across these national airwaves. 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
2: Father's Day is just 2 weeks away, and we're offering an opportunity that will be a Father's Day gift you're going to talk about for a long time, whether it's this October in the Southern Med or July of 2027. That one's going to be in the Baltic and North Sea. 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
1: So many of these places that we're going are bucket list. The Regent team, well, they're going to deliver some of the best fun and entertainment you'll find in the cruise sector of travel, plus great food at around 10 different restaurants, all mixed with such an array of culture. The cruise this October is nearly sold out. We only announced the 2027 itinerary about a month ago or so. It's already nearly 80% sold out. Go to our show website today, rmworldtravel.com. You're going to see a banner for each cruise on the homepage. Can't miss it. 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
2: All right. J.D. O'Hara is the CEO of International Travel Group, and he's joined us multiple times on the show. They're one of the world's largest travel services companies. They've been listed by Forbes as one of America's most trusted travel companies, and they're the parent company of a number of major industry brands. Today's CTL conversation has a bit of a twist. Rather than reconnect with JD on the show hotline, we're instead going to introduce all of you to Jeremy Van Kuyk, and he is Internova's Chief Information Officer.
1: Well, that he is, Mary, and I'm mixing it up, staying fresh, pushing the envelopes, how we like to roll. Jeremy, we are glad to have you aboard. Welcome to America's number one travel radio show.
9: Thank you for having me.
1: Nice,
9: really appreciate, and glad to be here.
1: Glad to have you aboard with us this morning, so thank you. Last week, Rail Booker Group CEO Frank Marini was here on the show with us, and since Mary and I had just returned from 9 days of travel over in Italy, their new EES, or the entry and exit system, was top of mind with us. We asked Frank a question that I'm going to ask you as well right now, because it fits nicely into a few things we want to discuss today. As we were returning to New York from Rome, what struck me really was how our travel experiences are more and more being homogenized and digitized. As many companies out there, they talk about great customer service and its importance. We happen to believe that people and relationships matter most in travel and will continue to, but I'd like to hear your thoughts on how good customer service can still be provided when so much of the travel experience is now, you know, moving us to less human interaction and more engagement with electronics and computers.
9: Yeah, travel is a deeply personal experience. And at the end of the day, you know, travel advisors, it's a relationship business, right? Our travel advisors know and have been born and raised in the travel industry, have good friends within, you know, the hoteliers and the cruise lines. And it's all about establishing those relationships so that they can provide a better customer experience and have those relationships with their customers. And at the end of the day, you know, the digital aspects of and the technology aspects will make things easier for all of us, travelers and travel advisors alike. But at the end of the day, you still have to have that relationship, mm-hmm. Especially when you're talking about travel advisors that have been there and done that. When you're booking travel.
2: Yeah, you know, I'm so glad you brought that up because, Robert, we were just in Sorrento and we were eating at a lovely restaurant and I overheard a woman come in with her family and she told the maitre d', I'm a travel advisor. And I watched her as she sat down, cased the joint. She reviewed the menu meticulously, so hopefully that will not change. However, on the positive side of AI transforming travel in ways that will help both advisors and travelers, you guys at Internova recently launched AI tools that I have a number in front of me says could save advisors 1.5 million hours a year. Now, that could be life-changing in a very good way. How will this ultimately benefit travelers and advisors?
9: Yeah, so I think you're talking about our Atlas tool, which is it's bringing all kinds of different content together, which then gives more information to our travel advisors right at their fingertips, easy to find things that they need to find. And really what it's going to do is buy them more time to go on these experiential trips on their own, right, these familiarization trips.
2: Mm-hmm.
9: And again, when you're traveling, you really want to have an advisor that has been there and done that, has been in that restaurant that you were sitting in, has reviewed the menu, especially if you get into things like wellness travel or if you get into things where, you know, celiac issues, right? Where,
2: mm-hmm.
9: where if you're going to go to a restaurant and have a challenge with the menu because of what's being served, AI might not know anything about that, right? It knows where the restaurant is.
2: It'll
9: read and review, give you reviews. But at the end of the day, that advisor that's sitting there can say, you might want to avoid this because I sat in this restaurant and this is how they were preparing the food.
2: Yeah, that's a very good point.
1: So I'll take you a little bit of a different direction. So it might have been maybe 6 weeks ago or so, I forget at this point, that the news crossed our desk. And since we have you here today, Jeremy, I thought we'd ask you and hear exactly what's what. Clearly, Internova has so many brands that are successful, but you decided to unify Pro Travel International, the Zelle Travel Group, Altor, into your global travel collection portfolio. Now, the luxury sector of travel continues to see good growth. It's why I'm assuming that this move was made. I'd like to hear a little bit about that. But what are some of the benefits that you feel this is going to deliver to the industry and also travelers?
9: At the end of the day, brand unification, it's really bringing our powerhouse brands. Those brands were you know, family-owned and started, and we don't want to lose that, right? You know, there's a culture in the industry itself and within those individual unique brands. But bringing them all together under one flag just helps us then communicate out the value of a travel advisor and the value of Global Travel Collection to all of our different travelers out there and our clients and our partners. It's an easier story for us to tell in the marketplace, and it also then allows us to really shape the conversation that we have with partners as well as our travelers and making sure that we, you know, we're providing the best-in-class services for travelers to find us when we're running under one brand.
2: Jeremy, Internova is a company that has a lot of travel advisors connected to it. It's a core part of your business. But as Chief Information Officer, and we're talking about it with you today, you're continuing to innovate and keep integrating technology because this is just the direction the world is moving towards. But on the luxury component, I just want to stay with that for a minute. There's a lot of evidence out there that luxury travelers still continue to value the expert personal guidance. Are you seeing that, and are you seeing them more interested in technology, and how are we bridging these two?
9: It's a combination of both, right? I mean, you can use technology for inspiration. You can use it to gather information. But at the end of the day, and let's go back to even COVID, when airports started shutting down and destinations started shutting down, you hear the horror stories of people seeing on phone calls because they booked with an online travel agency, and they're seeing on phone calls for 12 hours waiting for a customer service rep who knows nothing about them and has no idea where they really are to help them get out of whatever trouble they're in. Whereas from an advisor's perspective, we were able to reach out to the clients directly. We knew exactly where they were and exactly where they needed to get back to. Mm. And so that it was more of a, we're reaching out to the customer or the traveler and getting them out of whatever trouble they might have been in.
2: Yeah, you can't replace that.
1: No, you can't. No. So, you know, I know you came through the Carlson companies and then grew into the Travel Leaders Group. I can remember being up there in Minnetonka for meetings with Marilyn and her team in the past.
2: Yeah.
1: But, you know, you took on your current roles as CIO with Internova 5 years ago or so. The world of travel, even just what we're talking about here today, it's always evolving, adapting, I'll add to that. And that leads to a good amount of transition. Clearly now, JD, he's, as Mary and I know, he's a deal maker. He's always working on something. But since this is our chief travel leader conversation, I want to get a little personal with you, Jeremy. What do you love about the travel industry since you've made your career in it? And what do you think that other industries out there could learn from travel?
9: Travel is sexy and it's fun and it's just a blast to be in. I have an IT degree, right? But, you know, at the end of the day, I'm the one IT person, I think, in the world that is at the same career or the same place that he started in after college. So I went right from college into Carlson Companies, which became Travel Leaders, which became Internova. And at the end of the day, I've stayed with the company out of loyalty, but also because it's travel, and travel is just so much fun to be in. And I just think at the end of the day, other industries can take note that if you want to keep employees around, you have to make the job fun. And at the end of the day, travel is just a blast. So
2: yeah, I agree. And I feel like it's always in forward motion. We're going to run out of time, but it's probably one of the most resilient industries, don't you think?
9: Totally. Yes. Deeply personal. We always say, you know, travel advisors make dreams come true, right? There's a lot of people out there that, spend or save all of their money for the year for that one perfect trip. And if that trip doesn't go well, you're very disappointed. So if that's where I would leave you with, use a travel advisor and make sure that every time you go on a trip, it's perfect and you love it.
1: Well, there are so many ways to describe this business, so many sectors of it. It really has such an impact in our lives and our society, our economies, all of that around the world. So, Jeremy, very nice connecting with you today. We really appreciate that. Look forward to doing that again in the future. Our best to you and the team, and we hope you have a nice weekend, okay?
9: Yeah, you as well. Thank you so much for having me.
2: Take care.
9: Thanks so much. Bye now.
1: All right, nice conversation with Jeremy. We are rolling today, folks, for sure. And looking at the clock, we're going to wrap and send things down to Dallas. This way Bobby can push all the buttons, fire off all the tones, and get you through this bottom of the hour break. When we return, well, we're going to switch gears, and we're going to go into the hotel and resort sector of travel. That's going to get some attention from us. 80% of the best weekend show in America still to come, folks.
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0: With SRN News, I'm Bob Agnew in Washington. Iran has fired ballistic missiles and drones toward Bahrain and Kuwait, according to Bahrain's government. The U.S. said it intercepted several aimed at Gulf allies in the Strait of Hormuz. Bahrain called on Tehran to stop what it called a serious escalation. Iran said it targeted the U.S. military, and its foreign ministry accused the U.S. of attacking surveillance facilities on one of the Iranian islands. Tehran called it a violation of the fragile ceasefire. Israeli airstrikes on southern Lebanon have killed 9 people, including 3 Lebanese military members. The strike occurred days after a new ceasefire deal had been reached. An airstrike on a vehicle killed a brigadier general, a captain, and another soldier, complicating matters that the Hezbollah terrorists there rarely observe the ceasefires when they are put into place. This is SRN News.
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2: Your weekend weather on News Talk 1250 KBRF. Looks like we'll warm up to the upper 80s today in the sunshine. The south breeze will be light at about 5 to 10 miles an hour. Mainly clear tonight, mid to upper 60s, and we warm up even more for Sunday, calling for around 90 in the sunshine. Southeast wind will pick up to 15 to 25 miles an hour. 40% chance for showers and thundershowers developing overnight Sunday night, and will drop to the upper 60s. Monday still warm, 85 with a 70% chance for rain. There's your forecast on News Talk 1250 KBRF.
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4: A known brand and grow it. What are your thoughts on what Barry's doing here?
5: It's a really aggressive move, and that billion-dollar total is really aggressive as well. And, you know, MGM, I think, controls 40% of the Las Vegas Strip. So that combined with another deal that I think we're going to talk about in a bit is really going to dramatically change who controls a lot of Vegas out there. I think this is, you know, I've read some places that say this is actually undervalued, that MGM could be worth a lot more than that. And I think there'll be a lot fewer people controlling Las Vegas. But I also think this is a sign that there's a lot of banks that have to be involved with this. And this is a sign that there is a fundamental belief in travel, but especially hospitality, and especially hospitality combined with gaming. Mm-hmm. So it's a positive sign that this much money is moving in that direction.
4: Well, the gaming component.
6: Gaming component. Yeah. So
5: absolutely.
6: So when you think about most valuable hotel chains based on market cap, Marriott is the leader by far at nearly $100 billion, right? Hilton's a little over $70 billion. Then you drop down to Sands in third, which may surprise some people listening, at $35 billion. We just talked about MGM Grand. But another big acquisition, Rob, that just happened that you alluded to is Fertitta's company, Tilman Fertitta, buying Caesars Entertainment for a little less than $6 billion. Now, Caesars has more than 50 resorts, and of course, now it's being added to a portfolio that already includes the Golden Nugget casino chain, Landry's Restaurant Group, right, and NBA's Houston Rockets. How do you see this major purchase impacting travelers and any expectations for what Fertitta will do with Caesars?
5: Yeah, so this is another really interesting deal with a big $1 billion and a lot of debt involved with this as well. And I think something like 10 banks are involved in this deal as well. So it's another sign that capital is moving back into the direction of hospitality. But I think really what this seems to be is also a loyalty play here, and to try to combine all these gambling loyalty, but also hospitality loyalty programs as well. And I think that, you know, when you talk about the big brands like Marriott and Hilton, Hyatt, that loyalty is a big push for all this stuff. I believe that Caesars right now has a deal with Wyndham Rewards, and so it'll be interesting to see how that all plays out into this as well. But I think loyalty is a big part of this, and I think that's why you see the big hotel brands leaning into loyalty so much, loyalty programs.
4: Yeah, because again, once you get locked into them, they have you, and they market against that to so many ways.
6: Sure.
4: So let's build on that a little bit, where I want to talk about the luxury sector of travel with you, Rob. It's a sector of the business that continues to grow and engage travelers. Now, this week, Hyatt's CEO, he discussed how they're more focused on the higher-end guests. They're not going into the, you know, what the industry considers lower mid-scale economy or budget hotel spaces. What are your thoughts on the luxury sector of travel, specific to what's happening in the hotel side at this point?
5: Well, so, you know, I'm sure you have used this phrase, and this comes up a lot when you talk to hotel companies, is a K-shaped economy. Right. And so one side of that K is luxury and upper upscale, but especially luxury. And that is continuing to drive the growth for hotels. And those customers are a lot more valuable to hotel companies. Whereas maybe the economy and lower end is still struggling a little bit, which marks really kind of two desperate views of the economy right now. And Hyatt is an interesting example because they are trying to lean into their premium, and they've also made a big push into all-inclusive as well, especially in Caribbean. They made a couple of big deals in the last couple of years to get into much more into all-inclusive. That really is a big push for them. You know, the irony of this, though, is their biggest development is actually on the select service, the lower end side, because Hyatt is odd in that there are a lot of secondary and tertiary markets that don't have Hyatt hotels, and they're trying to fill in the blanks of that right now. And speaking of loyalty, they're doing that because if you're a Hyatt loyalty member, you know, if you're in a top 25 market, you can find a hotel, but there are many smaller secondary markets that you can't find a Hyatt hotel. They're trying to fill in the blanks. So they're doing the development on the smaller end to try to fill in the blanks, but they're also really

0: 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Once again, this is your RM World Travel Connection.
1: 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Well, I can understand if the phrase take a cruise suggests travel overseas, visiting several countries, and in general, that's correct. But in fact, you don't need a passport, and you don't have to leave the U.S. to enjoy a cruise. Allison Tibaldi is editor-at-large for Family Vacationists, covering travel and food. And she recently penned an article for USA Today describing five cruises closer to home than you might think. Allison, it's nice to have you with us today. Each of the five cruises you choose are different and take place in different venues. Let's describe a few of them, beginning with the Alaska cruises that just began running in May and run through October. Why would I want to take that trip?
2: Well, as you know, Rudy, Alaska is such a bucket list destination for many people, myself included. I just, you know, the nature, the fact that it's so wide open, it's just such a unique destination in terms of natural beauty, but as well as in terms of the different shore excursions that you could have that touch on local culture. It's something that I feel like if you have the opportunity, you must do.
1: I actually agree. Then there's the Maine Windjammer cruise that operates also between May and October. I presume this is aboard a craft with big sails, Windjammer, right?
2: Yes, it is, Rudy. I hate to say I have a favorite, but I am such a fan of the Windjammer. They do have big sails, but of course it's weather dependent. So if there's no wind, you know, you're not going to get very far. They always say that the itinerary is determined by weather, wind, and tide. So if you book a three-day Windjammer, you might really be cruising and going to several different remote islands, or you might actually stay pretty close to your departure port. So, but it is a beautiful way. You know, Maine is such a wonderful state.
1: Are they all out of Maine?
2: They are, yes. They, okay. They either leave from Rockland or Camden, so they're all out of Maine. It's really like a classic Maine vacation, and you know, you have a crew who are sailing, but if you like to sail, they welcome your input and your help. So it can be quite interactive as well.
1: I love that you were on one of them, a 22-passenger schooner, and your husband, who apparently likes to sail, helped the crew. Okay, I live on the Mississippi River. In fact, I'm looking at it as I talk to you from my studio. And there's a cruise line that runs cruises between where I live in St. Paul, up here north of Minnesota, down to New Orleans and back. It's an American cruise line with a stop in Hannibal, Missouri. Is that the only stop it makes other than New Orleans and St. Paul?
2: No, it makes many, many stops along the way. I mean, as a Mark Twain fan, that, you know, Hannibal is just one of those bucket list destinations as well. But, you know, it's a real dive into American history and culture as you cruise down the Mississippi. They do have other American rivers that they cruise on, but I think, you know, the Mississippi is just so iconic. And, of course, it actually attracts a lot of international travelers as well who want to deep dive into American culture.
1: Right. They read Tom Sawyer. Also up north here, there's the Great Lakes cruising on Lake Superior, Michigan, here on Erie in Ontario, which is the largest freshwater ecosystem on the planet. I did not know that. And if you're over 18, you can sail on a Viking expedition ship if you book with Great Lakes Treasures. This is a 10-day trip that starts and finishes in Milwaukee. But I don't want to leave out Hawaii. It's called Uncruise. We only have 30 seconds left. Give us 30 seconds on Uncruise, please.
2: Yes, Uncruise is a small cruise line that really is an uncruise. It has very little to do with your typical cruise. You're going to be up in the morning, putting on your bathing suit and some slippers and a mask and snorkeling in the sea. It's a very immersive small ship experience where you really get to get a feel, I always think, of what Hawaii is, the sense of aloha. It's really a very magical, one of my favorite experiences.
1: I can get behind that. Well, if you'd like to read Allison's article, go to usatoday.com/travel, then search for USA Cruises, then scroll to the bottom of the homepage and choose page 5. You'll see Allison's article there, headline 5 Cruises You Can Take in 2026 Without a Passport. Hey, Allison, thanks so much for joining us. I didn't know there were that many domestic cruise lines.
2: Oh, thank you, Rudy. It's been a pleasure.
1: We'll be right back.
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3: Here's your weekend weather on News Talk 1250 KBRF. Looks like we'll warm up to the upper 80s today in the sunshine. The south breeze will be light at about 5 to 10 miles an hour. Mainly clear tonight, mid to upper 60s. And we warm up even more for Sunday, calling for around 90 in the sunshine. Southeast wind will pick up to 15 to 25 miles an hour. 40% chance for showers and thundershowers developing overnight Sunday night. And we'll drop to the upper 60s. Monday still warm, 85 with a 70% chance for rain. There's your forecast on News Talk 1250 KBRF.
4: MNN, I'm Jason Dinesen. May was a relatively quiet month for severe weather in Minnesota, but that could change this month, according to Pete Boulay with the State Climatology Office.
5: In general, June is the peak month in Minnesota. It does shift northward, so better chance for seeing tornadoes. Northern Minnesota will be July, but yep, June is the peak for thunderstorms, peak for tornadoes.
4: No tornadoes have been reported in the state this month. Boulay says two tornadoes were confirmed May 17th in southern Minnesota. Governor Tim Walz on Friday held a signing ceremony on a St. Paul bridge for the new $1.2 billion bonding bill. Nancy Dauenberger is the commissioner of the Minnesota Department of Transportation.
6: Because of this bill, dozens of cities and counties will be able to make their roads and bridges safer, smoother, and more accessible for Minnesotans.
4: I'm Jason Dinesen, and this is News on MNN.
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17: 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Memorials that matter.
18: Really the entrance to the Rocky Mountains. So there's lots of great things to see and do when it comes to the way our landscape is all across the state.
19: Agree. And you also have some really great urban areas. I want to give a shout out to Omaha's Henry Dooley Zoo and Aquarium. It's nationally ranked. USA Today consistently ranks it in the top 10 in the United States. Just lots going on in Nebraska. And I also find Nebraska, and I mean this in a loving way, Jen, it's quirky. There's some quirky roadside Americana attractions. You've got Carhenge, Runza, the famous food is very popular. I'd love to have you share what that is. But talk to us about this other side of Nebraska and some of the roadside attractions.
18: Yeah, we have some great roadside attractions. Carhenge is probably the most famous, like you said. And one cool thing about Carhenge last year is it started being repainted as murals. It used to be just a stone painting or a gray painting, I should say. Mm-hmm. But now they've started painting murals on all the individual cars. So if you've already been there once, it's worth going back to because it looks completely different within the last year. Some other fun roadside attractions we have, of course, you brought up Runza. So Runza is a cabbage and beef pocket sandwich, and it's Nebraska's fast food chain. You know, you don't go to a town without stopping and getting Runza. I know so many people, as soon as they get off the airplane, they need their Runza fix. Yeah. But there's the cabbage pockets, and their onion rings are handmade. They're amazing. Runza's just a phenomenal asset to our state.
20: Well, and not only, you know, what else is phenomenal? I know Warren Buffett has now moved on, and Greg Abel has taken over at Berkshire Hathaway, but every year they boost your tourism with the annual meeting that happens, based right there in Omaha, and they're a major asset. But, you know, as the executive director of tourism for Nebraska, if you were planning a trip for someone coming to your state, what are a few must-dos that you really say you have to have happen to get that authentic Nebraska experience?
18: I'm going to give two because I have to give a shout out to Omaha. I mean, it's a large percentage of our tourism product in the state. Definitely spend a weekend in Omaha. Visit the Henry Dorley Zoo and Aquarium. The Durham Museum is an old train station that's beautiful. Boys Town, many people know of the story of Boys Town. That's right in the Omaha area. People can go there. Another quirky thing there is the world's largest ball of postage stamps. So people can see that at their visitor center. There's a new science museum in Omaha, the Kiewit Luminarium. Also, the Joslin Art Museum in Omaha just had a multi-million-dollar renovation. It's world-renowned. It's beautiful. It's worth people's time. So that's my shout-out for Omaha. They definitely deserve a weekend, and people should head west. One west option is Scotts Bluff. That's where Scotts Bluff National Monument is, and not too far from there is Chimney Rock, also iconically Nebraska. Mm-hmm. If people played Oregon Trail as a kid, they will remember Chimney Rock and want to get that picture in front of it. Yeah. But lots of natural assets out that way, fossil finding, great byway driving, all kinds of things.
19: Yeah, Chimney Rock is stunning. I remember when we came upon it and I thought, well, what is that? And it's absolutely stunning.
18: You don't even realize you're coming upon it.
19: It's amazing.
18: There it is.
19: And there it is. So last question, as we focus heavily on America's 250th birthday this year, is there a major happening or two to celebrate in Nebraska that you want to shout out?
18: Yeah, there's all kinds of things happening all year across the state, but I will shout out one in particular. Nebraska's 4th of July city is Seward, Nebraska. They're doing a lot of things on the 4th of July. One thing they are doing is rededicating the 500-mile sculpture garden that was installed all across Nebraska in 1976, because one of those sculptures is in Seward.
20: All right. Well, Jen, thank you very much. We really appreciate that. Seward, Nebraska, we've got it. Have a great weekend, okay?
18: Awesome. Thank you.
19: Bye.
20: All right, well, Nebraska, unless in a Cornhuskers game, would be another thing to do. So, well, that's it for the Cornhusker State, folks. If you want to plan your own travels there, it's just visit Nebraska.com. When we return with Hour 2 in just a few minutes, we're going to wrap ourselves in the American flag in a unique way. We'll also talk Virgin Atlantic Airways. There'll be a Right Stuff, a museum gallery, and a lot more. Keep those radios locked in. Don't forget you can catch the show live or anytime at rmworldtravel.com.
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26: Breaking news at Town Hall, I'm Bob Agnew in Washington. Israeli airstrikes on South Lebanon have killed 9 people, including 3 Lebanese military members. The strikes occurred days after a new ceasefire deal was reached. Israel says the Hezbollah terrorists have already been breaking that ceasefire. The Israeli airstrike on a vehicle killed a brigadier general, a captain, and another soldier. Meanwhile, Iran has fired ballistic missiles and drones toward Bahrain and Kuwait. President Trump gave a speech and met with farmers in Wisconsin Friday.
27: We love the farmers. We love everything about your state.
28: The president described the Republican Party as the only option for farmers.
27: As president, I fought for the American farmer like no one has ever fought before. Nobody.
26: A federal judge strikes down a Trump administration immigration policy that affects 39 countries.
29: Policy enacted after the shooting of 2 National Guard members that made it harder for immigrants from dozens of countries to stay and enter the country has been struck down. In a ruling harshly criticizing the administration, U.S. District Chief Judge John McConnell Jr. said the policy threw the lives of countless immigrants living in the United States into indeterminate legal limbo.
26: And that is correspondent Haya Panjwani reporting. Federal regulators are now giving the head of the MARTA transit system in Atlanta 2 weeks to put together a report on security and spending after a woman was brutally stabbed to death. Here's correspondent Laura Winters reporting from Atlanta.
30: The feds will now be stepping in and investigating 2 stabbing attacks in Atlanta that happened on the MARTA transit system in the same week. The Fulton County Sheriff's Office says a 66-year-old woman, Margaret Swan, was stabbed to death, a 25-year-old under arrest. Transportation Secretary Sean Duffy posting a picture of her on his X page, writing, "Margaret's family deserves accountability. No one should be forced to fear for their safety on public transit." Laura Winters, Atlanta.
26: More on these stories at townhall.com.
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4: World Cup fans who thought they scored free tickets will have to pay full price.
5: FIFA has canceled World Cup tickets issued to about 60 fans who mistakenly got them for free because of a website error during the checkout process. Soccer's ruling body issued a statement saying it regrets the error and any inconvenience caused, adding that those tickets remain reserved for the fans who were affected to buy at the agreed price. The tickets were sold through the official World Cup site on May 21st. It's the latest glitch in an often controversial World Cup ticketing program. The Attorneys General of New York and New Jersey are investigating FIFA for possible violations of consumer protection laws. I'm Marcela Sanchez.
4: North America, the U.S., Canada, and Mexico hosting the event this year. The 104-game World Cup starts next Thursday in Mexico City. Breaking news and analysis at townhall.com. NASA on Friday temporarily ordered astronauts to take shelter during repairs to fix a fresh leak on board the International Space Station. Here's Bernie Bennett.
6: The five astronauts moved into the SpaceX capsule that is docked at the station while cosmonauts work to fix the leak, which is on the Russian side of the orbiting laboratory. NASA spokesperson Bethany Stevens said via X the decision was made out of an abundance of caution. The crew left the capsule and returned to regular operations after repair work was paused. That part of the space station has suffered from cracks and leaks over the years. NASA and Roscosmos decided to do a more extensive repair after fresh problems were found. Bernie Bennett reporting.
4: The screw worm fly has been detected in Texas decades after the cattle threat there was largely eradicated in the entire United States. The Department of Agriculture confirmed this week that the New World screw worm fly has reached South Texas for the first time in decades. You'll find more on these stories.
3: It's your weekend weather on Newstalk 1250 KBRF. Looks like we'll warm up to the upper 80s today in the sunshine. The south breeze will be light at about 5 to 10 miles an hour. Mainly clear tonight, mid to upper 60s. And we warm up even more for Sunday, calling for around 90 in the sunshine. Southeast wind will pick up to 15 to 25 miles an hour. 40% chance for showers and thundershowers developing overnight Sunday night, and we'll drop to the upper 60s. Monday still warm, 85 with a 70% chance for rain. There's your forecast on News Talk 1250 KBRF.
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1: Well, it seems like I just wrapped hour one, and here we go with hour two as our show theme song plays out across the nation with our 625 AM and FM stations for the second time today. Welcome back to hour two of America's number one travel radio show, everyone. It is just past 11 a.m. Eastern time. It is Saturday, June 6th, 2026. And this segment, well, as we said at the end of hour one, it is going to be all about the red, white, and blue.
2: That's right. Our next guest, Bob Caggiano, is celebrating a 50-year career with Annan Flag Makers. Annan Flags are 100% made in the USA at four of their factories. Maybe one of the flags you own is an Annan Flag. They've also marked significant historical milestones over the last two centuries. As Celebrating America and our America 250 coverage continues, let's head to that show hotline as we begin the second hour of the show and welcome Bob.
1: Bob, good morning. Welcome to America's number one travel radio show.
3: Good morning. Thank you for having me.
1: Well, nice to have you aboard with us today. So, listen, we'll start this way because, you know, for folks who don't know this, Annan started in 1820 supplying ships here in the New York City area before focusing exclusively on flags. I think it was around 1847 or so. So that would be the past, if I do my math, 179 years. It makes you one of America's oldest companies. You're now run by the sixth generation of the family, and in a world where business can open and close overnight, I mean, what do you say are some of the key elements that have kept the family business alive and continuing to deliver for Americans, you know, for over two centuries?
3: Well, you know, the company stands for quality, reliability, integrity, and I think that is what really sets us apart from our competition. Our competition has great quality too, but Annan's just pretty special. And you're right, we did start in 1820 supplying ships that sailed up the Hudson, and then in 1847 we pretty much went solely into flags. You know, I've always thought of Annan as a kind of a footprint of American history, and the flags have been all over the U.S. You know, they started with the inauguration of Zachary Taylor. And then they've covered the caskets of presidents and veterans and flown in front of millions of businesses, schools, churches, and very special to me in front of multiple millions of homes across the country. Because when you do travel the world, no other country flies their national flag in front of homes like they do in the U.S. You know,
2: yeah,
3: so
2: it's
3: pretty special. You know, our flags have been carried in the Civil War across the globe, raised on Iwo Jima, the first flag planted on the moon by the crew of Apollo 11. You know what's really, really interesting is that, and it's a recent, we always knew that our flag covered Lincoln's casket.
1: Right.
3: And about 2 years ago, that flag was brought into our office. And there was our name that we, you know, because their name is always on there, on the heading, by the grommets. There was Annan and Company. And it had the name of a Lewis Applegate, who was the doctor to Senator Ed Morgan from New York City, who was a close friend of Lincoln's and one of his six pallbearers. Well, that flag was finally, you know, taken by Lewis Applegate, passed through down to his family, and then given to a museum in Florida, but then eventually sold. And they brought that into our building like, you know, 2 years ago. And to sit there and, you know, and look at that flag when it was like, over 150 years old or something like that. It was just incredible. And it's actually, so now it resides.
1: Bob, listen, I love
3: Keen
1: hearing
3: Steakhouse.
1: This pride from you. I mean,
2: this is in Keene's Steakhouse in New York, Bob, correct? Now,
3: yes,
2: hanging?
3: Yes, it is. They have a Lincoln room upstairs.
2: Unbelievable, Bob. And you know, congratulations on 50 years with this company because you're certainly part of the legacy. But I have a question. You just mentioned something about seeing Annan near the grommets. And, you know, you're talking to a large travel audience across the country. So when our listeners are out exploring historic hotels, visiting, you know, Capitol buildings this summer, out on their travels, wherever they are, is there a way to find out and look and see that, oh, that's an Annan flag, 100% made in America?
3: Well, they are 100% made in the USA. Flags fall under the U.S. Textile Act. So anything 12 by 18 inch and larger have to have the manufacturer's name, material content, and where it's produced. So, of course, we're always going to have the Annan name on there and the material content and where it was produced, which is 100% in the USA.
1: So, Bob, let me ask you this. You know, at the start of last hour, Mary and I, we announced that we're going to be broadcasting live from the Intrepid on July 4th here in New York City. There's so much planned for that day. So, you know, with our nation celebrating the America 250 birthday just 28 days from now, I mean, how is Annan marking this major milestone for our country and really doing its part? Not that you haven't, you know, over the 179 years, but how are you doing your part to help many of these celebrations?
3: Of course. We don't always know where our flags end up because we are wholesale only. And, you know, we sell to big box stores, but most of our business is through independent resellers across the country who would be somebody, you know, XYZ flag company. And they sell more flags. That division is the largest in our company. And, you know, they sell anything from a 4x6 inch to a 30x60 foot flag. But what Annan was doing, you know, I started at the end of 1976, so I kind of had a feel for what 2026 would be like. Mm-hmm. And the industry is pretty much tapped out because you just can't produce enough flags to handle a 25% increase because flags are so labor intensive. Right. Every flag we make has hands are touching it, pushing it through a sewing machine. So we were as best prepared for that as we could. But also, starting in June of 2024, I was in touch with America 250, the bipartisan committee, and we are actually the official licensee for that particular design flag. And they have sold so well. We're struggling to keep up with the inventory because they've just done phenomenal.
1: So, Rudy, you know, I know, Bob, we've got Rudy patched in with us from Minnesota today as well. But, Rudy, you think about it, all the parades that are going to be happening around the country. Huh. I guess we're going to have to start looking to see if people are holding their little Annan flags.
4: How long does it take you? I mean, I say a typical flag, obviously typical size flag. I'm not talking about those enormous ones that car dealers have that look like the size of a barn waving over them. How long does it take you all to make a flag?
3: Probably close to a half hour, but you know, Rudy, it's so different. It's you know, we actually take the gray goods in, GREIGE. We dye them the red and the blue. We then you know, put them on these machines and cut the stripes, and then they put the stripes together, and then they put the field onto the stripes, and then we put the heading on it, and then we put the grommets on it. And we box it. So it's really quite an ordeal. I mean, a lot of people touch the hands. And when people visit our factory, they're like, wow, I can't believe that so much work goes into producing a U.S.
1: Yeah,
3: flag.
1: Well, Bob, you have educated us all today. And again, listen, we've got so much to be proud of in this country.
3: We do, folks.
1: Annan.com, place to go for all the retailers. You can connect with Bob and the team directly at Annan Flags. Bob, you know, celebrate in a big way, okay?
2: Yeah, thank you, Bob.
1: Enjoy the weekend.
3: Okay, thank you. Take care. Bye-bye.
1: All right, take care. Think about that. I mean, you know, every flag.
2: And think about, so they've covered every presidential inauguration as well, but think about that. Their flags
1: Artemis
2: laid.
1: Artemis, too, it just
2: casket,
1: flew on as
2: Artemis
1: well.
2: Artemis went around the moon.
1: Went around the moon as well. So.
2: Incredible.
1: All right, well, listen, when we return in 180 seconds, they're 179 years old. We'll be back in 180 seconds. Well, we're going to do a 180. We like to do that here on this program. Virgin Atlantic Airways is next, folks.
0: As we take a brief sponsors break, now's a good time to check us out on Facebook, Instagram, X, or LinkedIn at RM World Travel. We're coming right back.
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2: All right, Dave Hodges was recently promoted to Vice President of the Americas with Virgin Atlantic Airways. He's leading operations across the U.S., the Caribbean, Mexico, and Canada. Off to our show hotline once again we go today to connect with Dave, and we'll get updates on the U.S. presence for Virgin Atlantic and what it means for U.S. travelers.
1: Well, I am glad we can make your appearance on America's number one travel radio show happen today, Dave. Nice to have you here with us.
7: Great to be here. Thank you for the invitation.
1: Well, thank you very much. So, listen, congratulations on this new role. I mean, after basically 13 years with Virgin Atlantic, you're now leading the Americas out of Atlanta. The show is heard there, so you'll have listeners and some friends tuned in. But, you know, most travelers, I think, know it as Delta Airlines' massive hometown hub and global headquarters. Mm-hmm. I know Delta is a partner airline with Virgin Atlantic within the SkyTeam Alliance. They also own, I think, about a 49% stake in Virgin as well. But I want you to talk about, you know, what this move means for you and American travelers.
7: Yeah, well, it's a great opportunity for me to come over here. And I have to say, since I moved here to Atlanta and I've traveled around different parts, you know, New York, LA, big markets for us, everyone's been so welcoming. So it's great to be in America and great to be leading the team out here. We've got a wonderful team here at Virgin Atlantic. And as you said, we work really closely with Delta Airlines. They're our partner in many different ways. They're our JV partner that we have with Air France, KLM, and that gives us the opportunity to connect across the U.S. to many different markets that we don't fly direct to, and that gives many more people the opportunity to experience Virgin Atlantic. And I know from 13 years and having lots of different conversations with people across different parts of the world, and including many in the U.S. as well, when people fly with us, they have that great experience. Mm-hmm. And I was talking to people this week about some of the, you know, things that the experiences they've had in their different times with Virgin. So really, really exciting, and really exciting to be working with Delta as well. You know, a really strong premium carrier in this market, which aligns perfectly with Virgin Atlantic. We've been premium leisure carrier for 42 years since we set up in 1984. So it's an exciting time for me, and I think an exciting time for our joint venture, given what we offer the customers over here.
2: So, Dave, let's expand a little bit about the legendary culture of Virgin Atlantic. As you just mentioned, it was started in 1984 by Sir Richard Branson. The airline actually holds a special place for Robert and myself. It's the airline we chose to fly when we first took our sons to London years ago when they were younger. But since you...
7: Oh, amazing.
2: Yeah, it was, and it, again, just as you said earlier, fantastic experience, and I want you to expand on that, because you did serve previously in one of your roles as head of cabin crew operations. So how do you define the airline's unique culture, and how are you going to work to make sure that the famous flying experience that people just love continues under the expansion?
7: Yeah, no, it's a really good question. I think the two things that we really focus on, and I think we're renowned for, are our innovation and our people. And when you look through our history, we've always had the best people, and we've always looked to innovate. And that's there's no change to that strategy in terms of going forward and how we continue to work. Like you said, I worked with the cabin crew, and I know how hard we work to get the best people. I've been involved in those recruitment processes, and they are incredibly thorough, incredibly stringent to make sure we get thousands and thousands of people who want to come and work with us. And so having those people who give that incredible customer experience on board where, you know, they have that empathetic understanding of how to... Some people want to banter with our people. Some people want to, you know, just sit and do their own thing, and understanding how they can give that different experience. And it's not just our crew. You know, I've worked in the airport teams of, and with our clubhouse teams as well. But on innovation, that's absolutely critical. We're renowned for, you know, being the first to introduce premium economy or lie flat seats in upper. In economy, putting the TVs in the back of seats, we were the first to. We've got to continue innovating, and we're doing that. We've just launched, we're the first airline to launch an app with ChatGPT, which is how you improve personalizing the booking process. And I think we're going to see more and more of how you personalize things through technology whilst continuing to keep that human touch. We've just launched Starlink on board our aircraft, which is an incredible change to Wi-Fi that's coming across different airlines. But we've launched it in our A350s, and already it's across all our fleet. And by the end of the year, there'll be lots more of our other fleets that are done. And by early next year, it'll be across everywhere. And that really personalizes the journey in terms of, one, the in-flight entertainment that you can provide for yourself through streaming quality and the different things that people want to watch and do. But also it gives us much better access to our crew and to our teams on board to help when there's things that we can do to better personalized experience, whether it's in a moment of
1: I would agree.
7: Needing help with a connection.
1: I do think, when I think of Virgin Atlantic, I do think that you're an innovative airline. There's no question about that. Yeah. Some of the things you just mentioned. So, you know, your last role before this promotion, you were the head of London's Heathrow International Airport. And without question, listen, if you can manage operations there at Heathrow, Dave, you should pretty much be able to manage them anywhere. So, that's automatic. But, you know, here in this country, we're all focused on America's 250 right now that's coming quickly. I know as a Brit, I mean, that, you know, 250 years, you're like, yeah, okay, that's nothing. We get that. But really, since Heathrow is celebrating its 80th anniversary this year, you know, how did handling the daily demands there of that massive UK airport prepare you for taking on the America region?
7: As you said, Heathrow is a very busy airport, very full airport. So I was very fortunate to work with some brilliant people. And actually, one of the things that I really did at Heathrow was work closely with Delta. And actually, Delta, you know, really known for their operational performance. And I learned a lot from spending time in Atlanta about how they handle the operation. And the great thing for us at Heathrow is we've currently got the best transatlantic operational performance, which means so much to customers. But yeah, it really prepares you as well for coming over to the US, you know, working closely with the operations teams over here at the different airports on how we can continue to focus all around the US on those things that are most important to customers. And there's nothing up there with importance about leaving on time, making sure that you're going with your bags, all those critical
1: things. Well, they are key.
2: Right, they are.
7: Automatically think about.
2: Yeah, Dave.
7: Go on.
2: I do want to, before we run out of time, I really want to ask you about the transatlantic corridor, because as you well know, it is one of the most fiercely competitive air routes in the world.
7: Yeah.
2: So beyond the Delta relationship, are you going to at all be focused on winning over corporate business travelers as well as the leisure travel? Any thoughts on this?
7: Yeah, 100%. Corporate is such an important market for us. We do really well on premium leisure, but we've really grown corporate over the years and work incredibly closely with Delta as part of our joint venture on that. And I think things like Starlink are really aimed at not just premium leisure customers, but at our corporate customers as well, right? They're able to have that time to work on board if they choose to do that. And it gives them much better streaming quality. If you look at the investment we've put into our clubhouse, we've got a new one in LA. Heathrow, we've just spent quite a bit of money on, and it's looking brilliant. We're looking at JFK later in the year. So there's all these things where we're investing in the customer experience that are really important to our corporate customers.
1: We'll look for you to
2: we'll
1: bring
2: look
1: that
2: for
1: here
2: you
1: in
2: at
1: New
2: JFK,
1: York.
2: Exactly. Yeah.
1: So, all right. So I think about 4 years ago, Virgin Atlantic welcomed its first Airbus A330-900 into the fleet, and they clearly delivered a major leap in operational efficiency and passenger comfort versus the A330-300s that you were flying. I know you've got the A350s you just talked about, but you know, I wonder what drove that strategic decision behind the specific aircraft investment. Now, Mary and I, listen, we still wish that the Boeing 747 was flying. I know they used to be in the fleet. They're not, except I guess maybe Lufthansa is flying something out there. But the Airbus A330-900, how does that fit into the broader fleet goals?
7: Yeah, I know you're right. The 747 is a beautiful aircraft, but you know, these newer aircraft are much more fuel efficient, which is really important from both a sustainability and a cost perspective. But they also onboard experience that we were able to offer, you know, is significantly improved. And the 339 is really important. We've got more coming in later in the year with a higher business class density and a higher premium density. And for us, that's really answering what our customers, and to your point on the last question, corporate customers as well. I was in LA a couple of weeks ago, and the main complaint was we don't have enough business class seats. We need more, more, more, because the demand is there. So the 339s are really important as they start to come in these higher business class configurations to our kind of strategy around focusing on that premium leisure and those corporate customers that are really important to us.
1: It's a terrific aircraft, no question about it. Well, Dave, listen, very nice checking in with you today.
2: Yeah, that was great.
1: Again,
2: Dave,
1: congrats on the opportunity. We hope that you'll stay in touch.
7: Thank you.
1: We'll look forward to seeing the developments here in JFK and when we're down in Atlanta, because we do go through that airport pretty frequently. I hope you have a nice weekend, okay?
7: Brilliant. Do say hello when you're in Atlanta.
2: Thanks for highlighting the airline. Have a great weekend.
7: Thanks.
1: All right, folks. Well, Virgin Atlantic Airways. Nice conversation that we had there with Dave. Wish him well in the job. And for all of you listening to us down there in Atlanta, well, you've got a new friend down there. So as we take this show into the bottom of the hour break, an American monster is next as Rudy brings you the latest right stuff. About 20 minutes from now, the telephone will be front and center for the museum gallery.
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0: KSRN News, I'm Bob Agnew in Washington. The U.S. has intercepted Iranian missiles and drones that were fired at Gulf allies, Bahrain and Kuwait. Meanwhile, the government of Bahrain is calling on Iran to stop an escalation in the tension. Six more states held primary elections this week. The top Republican in Congress is concerned about many of the results. On the Salem News program this week on Capitol Hill with Tony Perkins, House Speaker Mike Johnson said the Democrats appear to be intent on nominating far-left radicals for both the House and Senate. U.S. employers added a surprising 172,000 jobs in May as the labor market continued to show resilience, even in the face of rising costs, largely due to the Iran war and higher gasoline prices. The Labor Department reported Friday job growth was down slightly last month from a revised 179,000 in April. This is SRN News.
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6: 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It's not a quick fix or a temporary mask because it works from the inside out at the source. You've probably heard Dr. Jerry Mixon on this program with Robert and Mary in the past when he's discussed his his return home as a combat veteran in Vietnam, where he was wounded multiple times. He decided to create Relief Factor so people could get back to living life on their terms, walking, working, exercise, and enjoying the moments that matter.

0: The Secret History of Bigfoot, Field Notes on a North American Monster. The author is John O'Connor, and I got to tell you, his is a fascinating book on a subject I really hadn't considered seriously until I read his book. While it was published 2 years ago or a year ago or so, its subject dovetails with travel because, and I never knew this, Bigfoot is a big draw for American travelers. John, welcome to the show. Forgive me. I've certainly heard of this giant ape-like creature who lives in dense remote forests called Bigfoot and doesn't want to be seen. Heard about it since I was a kid. But I had no idea that this Bigfoot has not just an incredible history rooted, at least in the U.S., in our indigenous people, the earliest people to roam what we now call North America, but there's also a determined and organized band of Bigfoot aficionados. Am I just way behind the curve on this?
1: No, I think, well, in a sense, we all are. Kind of. I think one of the really charming things about Bigfoot, or is one of the interesting things about this culture, is just like the subject, these guys, and it's mostly guys, probably 80% men, they tend to live in the shadows. I mean, it's really this unique subculture that flies under the radar for a lot of Americans. It's out there happening in our, on our public lands and in our national forests and national parks. People go out and look for signs of Bigfoot. And so, no, you're not alone. But yeah, I was surprised too how vibrant and present this is in the American experience.
0: You traveled all over the country. I know Pacific Northwest and I guess New England. Sort of the North is more likely to be Bigfoot country, according to the aficionados of Bigfoot. But there are people looking for them in Florida, too, aren't they?
1: Yeah, that was one of the really interesting things about this phenomenon. Yes, it's traditionally associated with the Pacific Northwest, Oregon, and Washington State, where I went. But it's also all over the place. It's in Ohio, upstate New York. I went here where, in Massachusetts, where I'm based. I went to the Berkshires, is a big place. Florida, Texas, Arkansas. I was kind of all over the map, literally and figuratively speaking, looking for this creature, or really more to the point, hanging out with the folks who were looking for him.
0: Of which there were many in your book, all over the place. Let's take a look at Willow Creek, California. That's in Humboldt County in Northern California. What did you find when you got there?
1: So there is a group of guys there called the Bluff Creek Project. Bluff Creek is this drainage outside of the town of Willow Creek, where some of your listeners will probably be familiar with the famous Patterson-Gimlin film, which gave
0: us the most famous film.
1: Iconic kind of controversial looks at this creature. And it was filmed in Bluff Creek, and there's a group of guys there who are there not necessarily to try to find Bigfoot or discover whether or not it exists, but to reshoot that Patterson-Gimlin film using the same kind of equipment as was used in 1968 when the exact date escapes me when it was filmed, just to try to determine whether or not it could have been hoaxed or whether or not it's potentially a true story, for lack of a better word.
0: And I gather these Bigfooters each have different opinions. Now, what you found also in Willow Creek, and this speaks to the travel aspect of it, is Bigfoot Motel, Bigfoot Books, an annual Bigfoot Days Festival, and outside the town, a 400-mile Bigfoot Trail. They like to think of themselves as the Bigfoot capital of the world, as a gateway to Sasquatch country. We're talking tourism here, right? Bigfoot sells.
1: Yeah, and it's a very cool place to hang out. I mean, that was part of the allure for me writing this book is, it really gestated during the pandemic when we'd all been kind of locked up for a year or a year and a half in some cases. And it was, an excuse to kind of get out there and see this remarkable country of ours and go to places like Redwood Country, in the Pacific Northwest and also in Northern California. And but see it through the prism of this kind of time-worn legend and lore of the American backcountry.
0: I just find it fascinating. John O'Connor is the author. Read this book. You won't be able to, and he's a brilliant writer as well. The Secret History of Bigfoot, Field Notes of a North American Monster. And if you're really into it, you can subscribe to a monthly newsletter called BigfootTimes.net. Thank you so much for joining us. Lovely to talk to you. I wish you best with the book.
1: Thank you for having me. I really appreciate it.
0: I cannot tell you how much I enjoyed reading this book, and it is so well written. John has done a lot of research and a lot of sleeping in tents in outside places. We'll be right back.
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1: 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Okay. Summer is here, and the media is filled with stories asking whether Americans are going to drive or fly on more or fewer vacations than normal this summer due to the sharp increase in the cost of fuel that powers our cars and our airliners. Melanie Fish follows Travel World data for Expedia, where she's the Vice President of Global Public Relations. We wanted her take on summer travel, given her access to early statistics from bookings on Expedia, Hotels.com, and VRBO, or Vrbo, as it's called. Melanie, welcome back to the show. Overall, do Americans seem to be pulling back on summer travel?
2: Summer travel is not slowing down, but it is getting smarter. 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We know this because domestic trips are leading. 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Now, Rudy, let me say it's just as important as where people are traveling is how they're planning. 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
1: Whoa.
2: Also, travelers are getting smarter. 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Again, on that Hotels.com app, the filter for all-inclusive use is up. Meal plan is up. Free breakfast is up. Those are all seeing steady growth, showing that people are really getting smart about how they're planning.
1: Any sense of whether the length of time of these vacations is shorter or longer than, say, maybe last year or the year before?
2: No, I don't have a sense of that. But what I can tell you is that people are planning more last minute. There's been so much uncertainty in the world that they've just been waiting to see what happens. What happens with the soccer tournament prices? What happens with airfare prices? But they are planning to go.
1: You just mentioned the World Cup competitions here. We're also celebrating America's 250th. Those impacts are impacting destinations and travel?
2: Oh, absolutely. We have the big soccer tournament. We have the U.S.'s birthday. Then we have this travel uncertainty happening with costs. And all of that is combining to really affect what people are doing. Now, some travelers are avoiding host cities for better value places, mm-hmm. and others are building their trips around these big events. So, you know, the net effect is that demand is spread out, opening deals in some unexpected places, like secondary cities. Maybe you do want to experience the tournament excitement, but you're not going to stay in the thick of it. You're going to go one town over to get better value.
1: We only have about 30 seconds left. How about driving versus flying?
2: Oh, what we know is that whether you're driving or flying, if you're flexible on dates, you're going to get better value. August is shaping up as a quieter, better value month in general. And if you bundle your hotel stay either with that car rental because you're driving or those flights, it's the key to unlocking lower total prices.
1: Good advice. Are you taking a vacation, Melanie Fish?
2: I am taking a vacation. I will be going to my aunt's lake house in Virginia, and I cannot wait.
1: Perfect. Melanie Fish is the Vice President of Global Public Relations for Expedia. We check in with her periodically to find travel trends, and now you've got your summer travel trend warning. Thanks so much for joining us. Nice talking to you, Melanie.
2: Thank you.
1: And we'll be right back, right after some short messages for more talk about travel.
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2: 2026 is shaping up to be the year of American milestone anniversaries. In March of 1876, Alexander Graham Bell made the first successful telephone call, a moment that would go on to change the way the world communicates. Today's museum gallery takes us to the New Hampshire Telephone Museum, and we're joined by its executive director, Graham Gifford.
1: Graham, nice to have you part of our national broadcast today.
3: Well, thank you, Robert, for inviting me. This is actually going to be great fun.
1: Well, we're looking forward to it. I have to be honest with you. Listen, you got a great first name to be the executive director at a telephone museum.
3: It's serendipitous, wasn't it, that I ended up here?
1: Yeah, no question about it. All right, so as Mary just alerted everyone in your intro, this is a big year for the anniversary of the first successful telephone call, 150 years. So I want to know, you know, how did the New Hampshire Telephone Museum celebrate, and are you celebrating all year long?
3: We celebrate every single day. That's the shortest answer I can have for you. The museum, you know, it's a much larger museum than what people think, and it really started with one gentleman's collection. He lived in Warner. He wanted to open up a museum. He ended up working for the telephone industry. There was an independent telephone company that was here. He bought it. And when he retired after selling the company, he said, you know what, I'm going to open up a museum. So this is our 21st season. We started with his collection, and after all these many, many years, we keep collecting and buying more. So we have an enormous amount of artifacts here in the building.
2: So that's what I want to get to with you. So after the first successful telephone call between Bell and his assistant Watson, from what I know in history, commercialization happened pretty quickly after that first phone call. So I would assume you have plenty of models on display that were actually used to make phone calls. Give us a little idea of what folks can see.
3: Well, we do, in fact, Mary, have so many telephones. We've got well over 1,000 artifacts is the usual snippet that we say. But I'll be honest with you, I gave up counting years ago. There's so much here. We've got wall mount phones, which is to say that those are some of the most earliest phones that we have, dating back to the late 1800s. And then, of course, we go all the way up to more modern smartphone devices and everything in between. When I say everything in between, I think it is super important to mention that our name is a little confusing because New Hampshire Telephone Museum is a communications museum. So it's a lot more than just old, dusty artifact telephones. Mm-hmm. That is for sure.
2: And did I see that you have a switchboard?
3: We do. We've got a variety of switchboards, and we tell a great story about all the switchboard operators. You know, one of the things about having industry people visit, they love to share their history, their own personal histories, and we've got great stories to tell, which is part of the fun working here.
1: Yeah. You know, I was actually just out at the Palmer House Hotel in Chicago, and they were they showed us an area where they used to have their switchboard because all of the calls at one point, it was a big business hotel, all coming through that hotel. And, you know, their jobs are just no longer there anymore because, you know, most people don't even pick up the phone in their hotel room. But, yeah, let's talk about from a communication standpoint, what are some other things that might surprise people if they come for a visit?
3: This year we have a couple of new exhibits. We have something called Subcom, which that is basically a company that's here in New Hampshire, and it's an underwater cable telephone system. It's super important to realize that, you know, there's a huge, vast ocean out there that has wires so we can all communicate across continents. You know, we tend to think that we just want to call anybody, any time of day, anywhere in the world, and it happens. But there's got to be infrastructure, so we need to tell the story about the infrastructure. That's one of the new exhibits. The other one may be even more of a surprise. We just created a tattoo exhibit. Why tattoos at a communications museum?
1: Yeah, I'd like to know that.
3: Yeah, exactly. They have been used for thousands of years prior to the telephone to share information, tell stories, relay history. It's fascinating. They are so intertwined, you might be terribly surprised.
1: Well, listen, I understand. I get the logic. So, to give folks just an idea, if they didn't know, Alexander Graham Bell, he passed away at a relatively young age, 75 years old. It was 104 years ago. But if he were miraculously to walk into the New Hampshire Telephone Museum, what would you hope that he'd say to you and your team there, Graham, after seeing the place?
3: Well, my first thought would be absolutely that he would be stunned at how we have extended the entire idea about how you learn about things. We're not some stuffy little place. We have a lot of fun here. And the way we tell stories is, quite frankly, I hope that I don't sound too hubris, but we want to make sure that when you're wandering around, that you're having a great time.
1: Okay.
3: Yes, you're learning something, but we tend to remember things if we're having fun. I think he might be surprised by that.
1: I'm going to give the website for folks. They can go check it out themselves. NHTelephoneMuseum.org. Graham, nice connecting with you today.
3: Absolutely. Thank you so much.
2: Thank you. Enjoy the weekend.
3: Thank you, you too.
1: All right, folks. Well, there you go. The New Hampshire Telephone Museum. And with that phone call, well, our time is up for today, everyone. Until we're back next Saturday, June 13th at 10 a.m. Eastern Time. Special thanks to all of our guests who appear on the show today with Mary and me and Rudy. 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
4: Breaking news at Town Hall. I'm Bob Agnew in Washington. The U.S. has intercepted Iranian missiles and drones fired at Gulf allies Bahrain and Kuwait.
5: Air raid sirens in Bahrain as Iranian missiles and drones head for Gulf neighbors, including Kuwait. Bahrain's government says those missiles were intercepted and called on Iran to immediately cease attacks on its Gulf neighbors. The statement came hours after the U.S. military said it shot down Iranian ballistic missiles and drones launched toward the Strait of Hormuz and Gulf Arab allies on Friday, and struck some of the Islamic Republic's coastal surveillance radar sites in response. I'm Julie Walker.
4: Six more states held primary elections this week, and the top Republican in Congress is concerned about many of the results. On the Salem News program this week on Capitol Hill, With Tony Perkins, House Speaker Mike Johnson said that the Democrats seem to be intent on nominating far-left radicals for both the House and Senate.
6: The farther and farther left candidates are making their way through these primaries, and some of them are prevailing, heading down to runoffs. Really dangerous people with really dangerous ideologies. They're Marxists, and they want to turn America into that. So we have to defeat them. This is a battle of ideologies. We say it often. The widening chasm between the two parties, it's, you know, in terms of our philosophy, has never been as great as it is, and that's where the stakes are so high.
4: And that's House Speaker Mike Johnson. The Chicago Bears may be moving their stadium out of Illinois.
7: The decision came down after a proposal for tax breaks and financial incentives stalled in the Illinois legislature. The Bears Board of Directors voted to move forward with a project in Hammond, Indiana. That's about 22 miles south of the current facility. Local state representative Cam Buckner said he'd been talking to Bears CEO Kevin Warren and suggested that Illinois might still be on the table. The Bears have played in Chicago since 1921 and Soldier Field since 1971. I'm Jennifer King.
4: More on these stories at townhall.com.
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4: Astronauts on board the International Space Station forced to take shelter in a SpaceX Dragon capsule as cosmonauts tried to fix an air leak.
10: Out of an abundance of caution, five astronauts aboard the International Space Station had to temporarily take shelter in the SpaceX capsule that is docked at the station, while cosmonauts worked to fix a new leak on the Russian side of the orbiting space station. That part of the space station has suffered from cracks and leaks over the years. NASA says Roscosmos decided to do a more extensive repair after fresh problems were found. The crew was able to return to regular operations after the repair work was paused. I'm Lisa Dwyer.
4: The stock market had its worst day since October on Friday as a sell-off in big technology companies weighed down the broader market. Bond yield surged as a strong jobs report boosted expectations that the Fed may hike interest rates. Breaking news at townhall.com. Various rumors and mistrust have persisted in the Eastern Democratic Republic of the Congo as the region battles an Ebola outbreak.
11: The rare Bundibugyo type of Ebola has taken locals by surprise after weeks of spreading unnoticed. Hundreds of cases were suspected when the outbreak was declared in May, but many dismissed the news as a Western conspiracy. Like many people living in Eastern Congo, Shanti Jokis has struggled to make sense of the outbreak. She laments that there were so many rumors about Ebola that people didn't know what to believe. She says the rumors I hear are that people don't believe Ebola exists, and now people are afraid to go to the hospital. I'm Charles Villadesma.
4: Putting the brakes on AI, Anthropic proposing that top AI companies, including itself, coordinate a way to pause the development of advanced AI systems in the event that they become too powerful, too dangerous. More on these stories can be found at townhall.com.

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You might think it means slowing down or taking a step back, but for the BFW, it means stepping up, fighting for veterans' benefits, rebuilding communities when disaster strikes, and evolving to meet today's veterans where they are. Because a veteran's mission never truly ends, and neither does ours. The BFW, still leading, still advancing, still serving. 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

0: Good morning, gardeners. It's Sunday morning. It's time for your favorite gardener and mine, Patrick Parent. Get yourself a cup of coffee and get out a notebook because it's time to solve all your gardening problems.
1: Good morning, gardeners. Welcome to the Parent Family Garden Club. I'm your host, Patrick Parent. I'm going to be here for the next couple hours. I'm going to do everything I can to help you out, as always. And I've got a couple different ways to get a hold of us. You can call us. Our phone number here is 339-645-0201. Again, 339-645-0201. 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I think I actually said the whole word out there the first time, so it is parentfamilygc@gmail.com. That is our email address, and we got a few emails this week, so we're going to go into those today on this final Sunday of May. It's crazy how time has been flying out there in the yard, in the garden, and spring, and then summer, then back to spring this past week. It's all over the place, but our gardens are really woken up at this point and really looking great. A lot of the spring stuff has come into full bloom. This past week, the amount of rhododendrons that came into bloom all over the place, at least in my area, is just, I can't even count. It is just constant color everywhere. It's gorgeous. It is just, there's something about a rhododendron, love them or hate them, but the size of the flowers on a lot of these guys and just the color that they do, and then on top of it, being evergreen and blocking areas, keeping areas in, one spot just like blocked away, you're not seeing behind it. That's a big help in the landscape, right? I've been looking at additions to my garden myself, and I'm saying, everything that I'm putting in there seems to be deciduous. They're not evergreen, right? So really quick, a deciduous shrub is something that has its leaves during the year and then drops them in the fall, right? So those would be hydrangeas, clethra, hibiscus, Rosa Sharon. There are some azaleas that do it. Azaleas are one of the ones where they're both evergreen and deciduous. But then it's into the trees, right? Like your oak trees, maple trees. All of those guys will lose their leaves for the fall into the winter, basically go into hibernation, then wake up again in the spring and start over. Whereas the evergreen is the one that keeps their leaves throughout the season. Now, the thing about evergreens is there's a lot of them out there that are more specifically meant for their foliage. There are a good amount that do have flowers that are evergreen, but it seems like the more and more popular ones are very deciduous, right? And so I was looking at some of the shrubs that I have at home that I'm looking to plant, and the majority of them are hydrangeas. And so I was like, I need some evergreens here just to be in the background. It almost gives it something throughout the winter, so you're not just staring at sticks. And what I have done on the side of my property, you've heard me talk about it before, but I've cleared a giant area. A lot of the trees were dying, and a lot of them were leaning towards the house. So went to a certain point where we knew the trees couldn't fall and hit the house. They could fall, but just not hit the house. And so for now, it's just mostly grass. And on the outside of this, I have started to transplant some of the plants from around the property that have been here for a bit and move them further back. There's multiple goals here, but I have taken three large Rosa Sharon trees and one Japanese maple, the green variety. It seems like it's a Veritas type Japanese maple. I have moved those to the edge of the property so that I can now put planting beds in between them. So when I look out, it's not just grass, right? There's more to it. And so I've started, I moved the Rosa Sharon and the maple. They're spread out enough, but now there's gaps in the middle, purposely, obviously, so I can put something in there. But then when you look at it, you just kind of see the woods behind it. And right now, there's a lot of green. There's a lot of leaves. And so it's not that big of a deal. And, you know, you can't really see through it. But there's parts of the year, you know, almost a 6-month span, where you can see right through it. And you're seeing your neighbors. You're seeing all the different things. And we can see straight through to the neighbor's yard. And I'm sure he's feeling the same way, because I got my three little girls who are out there always playing, you know, screaming, having fun, doing what kids do. And I'm sure he would like that little buffer. So I've been thinking about adding into that area some evergreens, right? And I was like, oh, you know, I have a few rhododendrons that, you know, I don't know if I want to put anything else. And it's like, you know, the rhododendrons are a great spot to be putting that in there, especially if you get some of the bigger ones. But I'm also going to be adding some arborvitaes over there. But I'm using the green giant arborvitaes. They'll take a little bit of shade, some sun. They're a faster growing arborvitae, one of the quickest ones out there. And I got enough of them where I can put them partially into the woods, clean up around them, that it will block for both of us. And then in the front, I can start fading down slowly different size plants. So it's almost like I'm planting up against a wall. That way, some of the colors from everything that we put there pop a little bit. You can see the plants a little bit more. It's defined. And that's really what I'm looking to do in this section. I'm really looking to define the property and show that, you know, it goes a little bit further, but it goes to a nice spot. So I have a great mix of different hydrangeas, like I said. I've actually acquired a number of them from different trade shows that I've gone to. And so I have a bunch of different colors. A lot of them are the paniculata style hydrangeas, but I do have two or three of the macrophylla type hydrangeas. The paniculata are the whites and pinks. The macrophylla are usually blue or a pink purplish. And so I have a number of those, bunch of perennials, gonna get to that hopefully soon. I'll tell you, I don't know about you guys, but May is a very busy month just in general with, I don't know what it is, but it's work, school, all the kids' events, and, you know, everything is just so busy. There's not enough time for just anything, right? It's just hard to get taken care of. And so I have this plan. We'll see what we can do. But as I mentioned with the trees, you know, we cut a bunch of the trees knowing that there were a lot that were dying. And I've been watching the trees that are left out there. And, you know, you can kind of see that not all of them are doing well. But I am very thankful of exactly where we went to, because just the other day, I'm sitting in the office, I'm doing some work, and I just hear, it seems like an explosion almost. It's not like a big explosion, but it was like a pop. And I look out the window, and I just see a tree crumble down. And it's right on the edge. And it missed the house perfectly. It was like it was meant to be. So it was just one of those things where we did some work, cleaned it out, knowing that all the trees to a certain point could hit our home. These guys were left there. And unfortunately, they're starting to fall too. So there's a lot of work still to be done in my woods. I'm noticing the bottoms of them really have a different color to them from when they've been wet. And, you know, the root systems in this area weren't very good. So a lot of work to do there. Now, we're going to take a break here. We'll get into some of the questions you guys have for the week. And if you have a question, you can give us a call at 339-645-0201. We'll be back in a few.

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0: 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And got an email question for you. It comes from Richard. It says, "Hello, we love your show and reside in Illinois. We have a question regarding our rhubarb. Original plants are 25 years old, frequently fertilized with cattle manure. Last year and this year, the stalks are coming up on the thinner side. This is not typical. They have always been pretty thick. Any suggestions? Thank you very much. Keep up the great work. We love listening to you. You're so informative. Rick and Marla." All right, so rhubarb. Great plant to be growing in your garden, and it's constantly, you know, coming back year after year. It's used for a lot of different purposes, and you know, it's not uncommon to hear that a rhubarb is older. The original plant is older. It's one that you can constantly, you know, every 4 to 5 years, when it's overcrowded, separate it. And so sometimes there's multiple things that could cause smaller stalks, because we want those rhubarb to be a thicker stalk, right? We want them to be thicker. It's got much more flavor, and it's better to use for any of the thing that we're doing with it. A lot of them, you know, the first thing I think of is rhubarb pie. I like food, so I think that way. But there are some other uses for it, right? So, rhubarb. I mean, I know that Rick and Marla know this, but a rhubarb is a very heavy feeder. So for those who are not, who are thinking about going into using some rhubarb in their garden, realize that they love to be fed. Just love it, okay? And that cow manure, is a very good product to put in there. You could use a compost, but you're looking for something to add around the rhubarb at the base of the plant in the spring and then in the late fall. And we really want to make sure we're not like burying the crown of the rhubarb itself when we're doing this. We want to get it around it because we are looking to have those nutrients from that get into the soil. I'd also be looking at some all-purpose types of fertilizers, whether it be a 5-5-5, 10-10-10, one of those options, so that you can actually get it into that product and make it so that it's fed, right? Other thing we can do, and we already know that it wants that full sun. But over time, if the garden has kind of had some trees grow a little bit bigger and you're not seeing as much sun, let's make sure that is happening. We also want to make sure that it is a well-drained soil. Now, obviously, it's been there for a good amount of time. And so, you know, your soil over time needs to be lightened up a little bit. But I will say, based on the email, they've been adding cattle manure for a while now. So what I would look to do is not just use that. I would look to use something to help break up the soil a little bit so that some of the nutrients, some of everything that's there, can actually get to the plant a little bit easier. And that's where you could use a product like sulfur from Natural Alternative. That product is meant to break up some of the nutrients that are there. It can also break up some of the hard-packed soils, clays. But the sulfur-based product will go in there and kind of flush the system a little bit, but it will release what is needed to the plants. And so you might find that something's going on with that soil, and all of a sudden it gets a good boost. But realize, you're really flushing the soil system out. So it might also make sense at this point in time to get a soil sample. Let's see what's going on with the soil, because again, they like to be fed heavily, but if over time, if we've had some dry spells where that soil stays, you know, starts to get compact, that could be detrimental to it as well. We do have to take a break here. We'll come back with more information, so stay tuned. We'll be back in a few.
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0: Deseret News, I'm Mary Rose. Iran has filed ballistic missiles and drones toward Bahrain and Kuwait, according to Bahrain's government. The U.S. said it intercepted several aimed at Gulf allies and the Strait of Hormuz. Bahrain called on Tehran to stop what it called serious escalation. Iran said it targeted the U.S. military, and its foreign ministry accused the U.S. of attacking surveillance facilities on Quemz Island. Tehran called it a violation of the fragile ceasefire. The U.S. military reported no harm to personnel. Residents of St. Petersburg have been told to stay indoors after a large-scale Ukrainian drone attack targeted the city. It highlights Kyiv's growing ability to strike deep inside Russia. St. Petersburg's governor said three people sustained minor injuries and warned of possible mobile internet disruptions. This is SRN News.
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And welcome back to the Parent Family Garden Club. Our phone number here is 339-645-0201. Again, 339-645-0201. You can also text that number if you would like to. Now, we are talking about rhubarb. We got an email from Rick. He's got a 25-year-old rhubarb plant. The original plants were 25 years old. Used cattle manure, but the stalks have been a little bit thinner the past 2 years. So we're just kind of discussing what's going on. And I had mentioned getting a soil sample. Now, we're looking to see where the nutrients are in that spot. But we're also looking to see it, you know, it can tolerate a slightly acidic soil, right? So it's not a bad thing to have acidic soil, but that's only part of it. So we're looking for that pH level to be about a 6. It can go to 6.8, which is alkaline, is kind of neutral at that point, but it can go down to about a 6, right? And then, as I mentioned, they're really heavy feeders, so that opportunity to constantly be feeding them this season for future seasons is going to be very helpful. The watering aspect, I kind of touched on it a little bit, but when we do have dry spells, you know, and we get into drought conditions, soils can get compacted from that and not always recover. And so it's something to take a look at now. Make sure you're watering deeply, right? Make sure you're getting soil contact with that. And we don't want to overhead water with the rhubarb. The best way to water with rhubarb is soil contact right around the ground. Maybe it's a soaker hose or just putting a hose there on a trickle. But we want to try to get that root system deeper down so it can actually defend itself during drought conditions. It might be worth taking a look at some of the soil moist products. They have the organic soil moist.

I'm good. I'm going to go to flower, which then leads to seed, and then I'm done. I'm out. We don't want it to do that. We want it to keep going, to thicken up those stalks. Again, I'm sure, Rick, you know all of these things, but for anybody else who's listening and thinking about rhubarb, these are some of the things you would do as well. Now, with a rhubarb plant, you know, if you've never grown one and you heard right at the beginning when Rick had said it's the original plant's 25 years old, yeah, I like I said, it's perfect. That happens a lot. The thing is every 4 to 5 years, we're looking on dividing that plant. And it could be less, it could be 3 to 5, but I've most things that I've read say 4 to 5 years in between. And so you dig up that crown early spring or late fall, right? So we're not doing it, you know, right about now. I think at this point it's already started to warm up consistently enough where it wouldn't be good to do. So you would early spring or late fall, and you're really going to slice it into sections. And you're going to make sure each piece has a few strong buds and roots, right? So we're not just ripping it out of the ground. We're digging it up, making it as wide as possible of a hole around it so that we can not disturb all of the root system. Dig it up, kind of wash it off, let the water clean off the dirt and get it so you're just seeing the stalks, you're seeing the crown, you're seeing the root system. Then you'll have a better chance of cutting and slicing it into sections a little bit easier. One of those things to do though is make sure you have something sharp. We don't want to use like a saw where we're cutting, you know, that back and forth action. We are looking for a good sharp knife where you can cut straight down and separate this plant. And again, making sure that each section of plant that you break apart has a few strong buds and roots attached to it, okay? Then replant. And that's something that a lot of these plants, why they get to be so, you know, for so long, but sometimes that could be the issue. So rhubarb, again, you know, a couple other things you could be looking at doing is mulching throughout the season. Right, instead of just letting it go with the compost that you've used, add some mulch around it a little bit because it's going to do multiple things. It's going to hold the moisture in there. It's going to suppress some of the weeds around it. And what that's doing is that's actually reducing the amount of stress on the plant. You're taking away all that outside noise from it so it can focus on its job. And that job is to get those stalks to be thicker. Okay. What it will also do with that mulch can help protect that whole plant around there. So it is something to be looking at. You know, it's really, those are the main things to be thinking about. If you had seen some, you know, insect damage, I think you would have, you know, said that in your email. And a lot of that is, you know, is going to affect the whole thing. It won't make it smaller stalks. The stalks will be mushy. They won't be able to be there. But there is one insect. So the diseases and the chewing insects on the leaves aren't going to get to that point. You might need to look in to see if you have a borer, right? It's that rhubarb weevil, okay? That is one that can weaken the plants and reduce that stalk quality. So what I want you to do is go out there, take a look, and see if there's any holes in the stalks. Right? And if you're seeing little holes, and they'll probably have something coming back out from it, it's usually the insect's waste. It's not, you know, not something that you'd want to have to eat, right? But if you see that, you need to remove those stalks immediately because that root weevil, that rhubarb weevil could be in there, right? It could be living in the stalk. You also

0: want to get rid of any of the debris that's there, any of, you know, any other leaves that don't look so good, and clean it up, because they will overwinter. They will live in that debris, and so they could just be sitting there, just waiting for that next, you know, the next one to take over. So another thing to be thinking of using, I would look at using Protolizer from Natural Alternative. The Protolizer is a great probiotic. It's going to help with the microbes, moving everything around in the soil so that the uptake of the plant is worth it, right? So I mentioned before, with the soil, trying to break up the soil and add the nutrients. Being a heavy feeder, you can feed this a few times a year and not worry about it. But if it's you know, not doing well, you see that it has this weevil or the holes in the stalks, that means it's a little bit weaker. And so we want to make sure it's taken care of. And we want to have all of those things happen so that your plant can be, you know, thick. One thing I don't think it is, there could be, you know, fungus of some sort, like I was saying, but I doubt that that's the case. You would have seen leaf spots or something along those lines. If that is the case and it's causing an issue for you, thin out some of those leaves. Take some of the inside leaves, the newer leaves out, so air circulation can happen and it can be taken care of. Now for the rhubarb weevil, if there is a problem that you're seeing, you could use a few different types of products, right? For this, probably the easiest one, in my opinion, would be 8 from Bonide. 8 is a great all-purpose killer, but it is a synthetic product, right? So it's in essence a chemical. So you might want to take a look and say, what else could I do to spray versus using a chemical to kill everything that's going on, right? You could then maybe instead of that, take a look at using spinosad. Spinosad is a active ingredient in a product from Bonide called Captain Jack's Dead Bug Brew, right? It's an organic product. It will take care of those weevils, and it's perfect to be putting on your vegetable garden, because a lot of the times rhubarb is planted in a vegetable garden. So you're not going to want to sit out there, spray everything down with a chemical. Now, the Captain Jack's Dead Bug Brew comes in a ready-to-use, so that's a trigger spray, a ready-to-spray, which you attach to the hose. It has a siphon in the bottle that pulls up, mixes with water, and you can spray, or you can get the concentrate and put it in either a backpack sprayer or a pump sprayer and spray the plants. Now, one of the things when it comes to organics, products like this, they don't have a lot of residual. So you're, you know, if it's a heavy aspect, you're spraying every 7 to 10 days, usually for about 3 applications. Where if it's a normal aspect and you're seeing it's not terrible, but there's some activity there, you're going to probably do every 10 to 14 days versus that 7 to 10 days, right? I'm in the camp that you kind of look at all of these things that I just discussed and possibly even use some of that spinosad to take care of a just-in-case type issue, right? It's not... An organic product like that isn't going to do some damage to the plant. It could get anything that's, you know, not doing anything beneficial for the plant there. So it would be something that I would use kind of as a preventative, just in case, at the end of all of this. And it's not, again, it's not going to affect it. One thing you want to do, whether it be organic or synthetic sprays, you want to make sure you spray at the end of the day, as the sun is going down, right? Now, the rhubarb you have shouldn't have any flowers, so there won't be any beneficials coming into that spot, but you never know where they're going to be in the rest of the garden. Spinosad, again, is organic. But if you were to spray enough of a product on anything, it could affect it and kill it. And so you got to just keep an eye on it. And that's why doing that at the end of the day, when the pollinators, the bees, all of that have gone to, we'll call it bed for the night, it gives that, you know, 12-hour span before they wake back up and go out to dry a bit and get where it needs to be and not affect those pollinators. Hopefully that helps you out, Rick. And we're going to take a break here. We'll be back in a few.
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0: And welcome back to the Parent Family Garden Club. Our phone number here is 339-645-0201. Again, 339-645-0201. And you can also text that phone number. It doesn't have to be a call if you don't want to. Now, in the last segment, you heard me talk a little bit about using some protolyzer for that rhubarb. Well, protolyzer is a great additive to anything you're doing in the garden. And when you hear the name protolyzer, you kind of hear the tillizer, right? And you think it's a fertilizer. It's not. It works hand in hand with your fertilizer, but it is doing something different than your fertilizer. So it can be used pretty much a lot more often and use, you know, not, I'm not saying you do this like all the time, but you can use it more often than some other fertilizers. What it does and what it is, it's 100% organic plant supplement and it's a growth activator. So it promotes everything to become healthy, develop the roots and the shoots, all the plant growth. It contains beneficial microbes and key nutrients that will help the plant just get to where it needs to be. It can be used on anything, really any type of plant that you want, all the way down from seedlings up to trees and shrubs, okay? It's got a lot of different things that you can do with it to really help your plants out. I use it personally, right? I've seen tremendous results from it. This year in particular, at the beginning of the show, I was talking about I moved three Rose of Sharon and a Japanese maple. Rose of Sharon were still dormant. No flower buds, anything. The Japanese maple, it was a little bit too late to do, and I was pretty nervous about it, but it just couldn't stay where it was. So I've been using protolyzer. I have done it every 2 weeks because it was very stressed out. And I'll tell you this. I pulled on the plant the other day. Now, it's been in the ground about 5-6 weeks. Yeah, about 6 weeks at this point. And I had some roots pulling back at me. That tree was actually filling its root system. It was fully leafed out and it looked amazing. Now, I was using it every 2 weeks because of the fact that it was stressed. But I'm going to move now to once a month, so every 4 weeks. And so that it can now kind of fend for itself a little bit. But protolyzer is such an awesome product to add to it that it just helps with those plants when, you know, you see something's going wrong. You know it's a good soil. You know everything around is good, but just needs a little something else. And that's where that protolyzer comes into play. And again, I've used it on the other three Rose of Sharon in my backyard. They have all started to leaf out a little bit slower than the others, but I kind of knew that was going to happen. But you can feel the root resistance from it. They've already started to develop roots, and those have only been in the ground, I want to say, about 3 weeks now. So you can see that it's doing everything that it's supposed to do. Now, I've talked for years about how great this product is. My father talked about it for years prior. And trust us, it does everything that it talks about, and it's worth it. I can see the difference on a lot of the plants, you know, that have had issue, and it starts to bring them back to where they need to be. So the protolyzer from Natural Alternative, you can go to their website. Their website is natural-alternative.com. 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And there is a spot for protolyzer seed and plant activator. Two sizes, a 6-ounce and 4-pound container. 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Once you see the results and see what it can do for your plants, you're going to be hooked. You're going to be on it, and you're going to be keeping it for as long as possible and continue to do it for a lot of your plants. All right, so we got to take another break here. If you have some questions, you can email us. 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We're going to take a break. We'll be back in a few.
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6: All right, let's do it. The Markley, Van Camp, and Robbins Show. I'm Jamie Markley. David Van Camp has not been seen since Saturday night, and the Spurs won. The party in San Antonio is just rolling on, I guess. No, it was a planned week off. So that's where David is. There's Scott Robbins, the sexy boomer, and he's pumped up.
7: I am. It just so happens to coincide with the fact, though, the Spurs resoundingly march into the championship.
6: Yeah.
7: Nice job, guys.
6: Yeah. Knicks Spurs this year. Okay, much to get to. We could start with Iran. Can you tell me what's going on in Iran, Scott?
7: This moment?
6: I don't think anybody really can.
7: No, I mean, it changes every 5 minutes, it seems like. I don't know.
6: So, I'm watching some coverage this morning. General Jack Keane is on Fox with Bill Himmer. So, if you're wondering what exactly is happening right now, well, he's asked the question, okay, Iran is saying Israel's lobbing bombs at Hezbollah in Lebanon. If that keeps up, it's all over. No ceasefire, and we're going to be more aggressive.
7: That's what he said.
6: So he's asking General Jack Keane, how do you read that, and this is what he said.
8: Well, on the face of it, despite the board briefing, which is excellent, the ceasefire is not holding, Bill. We don't. Let's face it. I mean, Iran is doing everything they can to disrupt the Straits of Hormuz even further. Why? Because we've been passing shipping through there, to be sure, and that's not a violation of any ceasefire. Iran has taken very aggressive actions, and we are defending ourselves against it quite handily, as you point out there. And just so our audience gets a grip on what is actually happening here, we had a ceasefire on April the 8th,
6: yeah,
8: overall, and then a more specific ceasefire on April the 17th
6: that didn't hold
8: in Lebanon.
6: Nope.
8: And since April the 17th to today, the Iranians have fired over 2,400 missiles and drones into northern Israel. That is more than what Israel had to defend against during the 5 days and we are at war. That is the significance of it. And is that a ceasefire? Are they holding to that? Mm-hmm. Obviously, they're not.
6: Right. And some people think they're just, you know, trying to wait out the clock. And on it goes.
7: I sense, and I don't know if this is true of everybody, but it certainly is of me. I sense a weariness.
6: I sense it, too.
7: Just like, oh, my God. You know, and again, this weekend, going into the weekend, I felt, well, okay, got a framework of a deal. Seems like people want to do it. You know, yeah, okay, it seems like we're on the right track here. And then by Sunday night, it was over.
6: Yes. Well, I think later on, Hemmer asked Keane, how do you feel now? Do you feel any different than you did a week ago?
7: Yeah.
6: You were a little more optimistic.
7: Great question.
6: And he's kind of like, well, it's Iran, so you always know this is possible, which I guess is the right answer. I mean, that's what we talk about.
7: Yep.
6: You can't trust them. And as far as Trump is concerned, he was on Laura Trump's Saturday show on Fox and said this about Iran.
9: One guarantee that I have to have is that there will be no nuclear weapons. They've agreed to that. It was very interesting. They originally said, we will not develop a nuclear weapon. I said, well, what happens if you buy a nuclear weapon? So now it says we will not develop or in any way purchase a military weapon. That's a big difference. So we're getting what we want slowly. Very tough negotiators. It takes a long time. I'm in no hurry. I'd like to say I'm in a hurry because, you know, gasoline prices are going to come tumbling down. But if you're going to be in a hurry, you're not going to make a good deal. And slowly but surely, we're getting, I think, what we want. And if we don't get what we want, we're going to end it a different way.
6: Okay. So, yeah, as far as the political angle, was written about, well, several times and saw it over the weekend, that Trump's approval is like an all-time low.
7: Yeah. Well, he's a wartime president. Those generally don't do well after an extended period of time.
6: But sometimes you can say, well, you're looking at midterms, second term president, this is common, except he's never been like this low with his own base.
7: Right.
6: Basically.
7: Which gets back to my original comment was the weariness of it all.
6: Yeah, I've talked to a number of different people. Some people feel like in the end, we're going to be happy we did this with Iran. And other people are like, how long is this going to take? This isn't 4 to 6 weeks. We're getting frustrated.
7: I mean, what is the end? When is the end?
6: And that's what
7: I mean,
6: wondering.
7: I realize that's difficult to put a timetable on something like this. I get it. And I also get that you don't want them to have a nuke. I understand that.
6: It certainly doesn't seem. And listen, Trump is the negotiator. Okay? I totally understand that and knows more about negotiating than I will ever know. But by all appearances, it doesn't seem like they're ready to make a good deal from all of their actions. Like they're probably going to have to get hit again.
7: Which brings back the question, were they ever going to make a deal?
6: Don't know. You don't know who's in charge.
7: Capable of making a deal?
6: Don't know.
7: And again, I don't know. It's always the same rhetoric from them. You have awoken a giant. Okay.
6: All that.
7: All right, tough guy.
6: So you got that war going on. No war in the United States, but it was described as a war zone in New Jersey.
7: Unbelievable.
6: Newark.
7: What I saw was unbelievable.
6: The ICE facility. Dude, that's beyond like a riot.
7: Yes.
6: I mean, like, you want to see what an insurrection looks like.
7: Yep.
6: It's more like that.
7: Backed by the politicians.
6: Well, and backed by billionaires.
7: Yes.
6: And foundations and NGOs and even the Chinese Communist Party.
7: Mm-hmm.
6: All have money into this, paying people to go out with the unrest. Now you got the cops getting hurt.
7: Mm-hmm.
6: Finally, the Democrats are realizing, oh, gosh, we got a problem here. We're going to have to rein these people in. Well, they're revolutionists. Sometimes they're hard to rein in.
7: Their job is to do what they're doing. They're sowing chaos and making money doing it.
6: Oh, my gosh.
7: God.
6: In the whole expensive riot gear.
7: But here's the thing. Once you let that out, that genie out of the bottle, which they've done.
6: Oh, yeah.
7: Then it's hard to put it back because they're replaced by like-minded people over and over and over again.
6: Yes.
7: This is much more dangerous than I think it's even being portrayed. I mean, we can look at it now and go, well, we're not involved in. You know, they're nuts there, but, dude, I hate to be this guy, but it's coming.
6: Oh,
7: I mean, if you think this is it, you're wrong.
6: Oh, just in New Jersey?
7: Yeah.
6: Oh, yeah.
7: Because it's going to happen everywhere, and because it's been allowed to happen, they feel like they can get by with whatever they want to do.
6: Yeah.
7: They feel like there's no repercussion of any kind coming their way. And all a cop has to do is lay a hand on somebody, and immediately the cop is branded, you know, a terrorist.
6: Well, their governor... Ike Sherrill.
7: That idiot.
6: ICE is causing this, basically.
0: We've seen that over the last couple of days. A lot of peaceful protesting going on, which we're going to continue to support, making sure that people are safe and there's public safety, but going forward, it's peaceful. And what seems to really be inciting a lot of this are really the ICE agents. So the ICE agents really need to stay out of there. That seems to really be inciting a lot of this right now.
6: Are you joking me?
7: She's nuts.
6: A lot of those people. The far left is taking over the party.
7: They're nuts.
6: Yeah. Yeah. So we'll get to more on that later.
7: They're in states where you can win elections.
6: Yes. Speaking of nuts, this Senate race in Maine with Graham Blattner,
7: well,
6: that guy.
7: His goose should be cooked by now.
6: Holy smokes. We'll have to get to that in a bit.
7: Yeah,
6: because
7: there's that whole sexting scandal,
6: and then the wife is turning it over to the campaign.
7: Yeah.
6: Yeah, that's quite a story. Something else you were talking about earlier today was Jill Biden being on the Today Show.
7: Yeah, with Craig Melvin.
6: Yes.
7: Yeah, I watched it.
6: And Craig Melvin, you know, all of a sudden, he can ask some tough questions.
7: He did, too.
6: Or have some blowback a little bit.
7: Credit where credit's due on that one, yeah.
6: One of the things they're talking about is after the disastrous debate, and she has said, you know, I thought he was having a stroke, all those things. And you remember what happened right after the debate. They do their next stop, and she's treating him, you know, like a kindergartner, saying, you did a great job, and they're saying, 4 more years, all this stuff. After she claimed she thought he was having a stroke.
2: You did such a great job. You answered every question. You knew all the facts.
6: Talk about the lowest bar possible.
7: You knew all the facts.
6: Congratulations.
7: I mean, it's just ridiculous. It's like we didn't see it, like America didn't see any of that. She's just describing what she saw to us who didn't see it.
6: Imagine your mother saying that to you, say when you're 25 years old, good job, you knew all the facts. Well, yeah, I'm supposed to. Mom, that's my job.
7: Yeah.
6: But anyway, this interview this morning, it went like this.
3: Days and weeks after that, you continued to insist that the president was fine. How do you square thinking that he may have had a stroke with what you were saying in the days and weeks after? How do you square that?
4: Well, look, Craig, look at it from my point of view. So I'm watching, just like everybody else was, scared to death, like, what is going on? He gets off the stage. I see he appears to be okay. He says to me, Jill, I really, in other words, messed up, didn't I? And I said, yes, you did. And so we get off, and I know we're going into another event, or we have two more to do. And I'm my mind is racing. What do I say to him? What do I say to him? I'm his wife. I've got to lift him up. So we go to the next event, and I'm thinking, what do I say that will lift him up? That is true. I want to say the things that are true. And so I
6: said,
4: you know, you
6: okay? Here's my question: as the supportive wife, sure, you're trying to build him back up. Why are you taking the mic on stage at this event? There's no one else, no surrogate for the campaign that can do that.
7: Right.
6: It's really odd.
7: Well, here's another thing too. And when you see the video, there is nothing but blankness in his eyes. He's just standing there like he could be anywhere.
6: It is like
7: he doesn't know
6: old man that has dementia.
7: Yeah, and again, if that's, you know, your Uncle Joe doing that, well, that's Uncle Joe, you know, but...
6: And it's sad.
7: It's sad, but that's where he is now. It's just blank. But it's blank. Gosh dang it. You look at that, and you cannot walk away from that thinking he's fine. You can't.
6: She goes on.
4: Answered every question. My mind's racing. You know,
3: that's a pretty low bar.
7: Yeah.
4: Well, and so, you know, I had to sort of lift him up. I mean, I'm his wife. I'm not going to get out on the stage there and say, Joe, you really screwed that up.
6: Well, of course not.
4: I mean, and we have all our supporters there. So, you know, that's who we are. I mean, as I had to support him, I couldn't come out and, I mean, really publicly say, Joe, you did a terrible job in that debate.
6: He's not asking you to lie.
7: No.
6: He's saying you treated him like an infant. You could have said other things. Great job tonight, Joe.
7: And
6: Trump was lying through it, and you just kept bringing the facts. Good for you, Joe.
7: Candidate Joe can't talk
6: whatever
7: answer to it himself.
6: Exactly.
7: You had to step in and fill the void. I don't know. I mean, the whole thing stinks, and I still think she's a terrible person. That's just me personally.
6: You're not alone in that.
7: But I just think, what a terrible person. What a terrible thing to do, to hang out your husband like that to dry. I mean, again, no love lost for Joe, but Caprimi a prank.
6: It's Magic Monday.
7: Is what?
6: It's Magic Monday.
7: Magic Monday?
6: Yeah, we're bringing magic.
7: You changed it, huh?
6: Oh, montage is what you want?
7: No, I thought it was Mashup Monday.
6: It's Mashup Monday.
7: Okay, when you said magic, I'm like, okay.
6: No, it's magic because it takes one of your favorite artists and one of mine and puts them together.
7: Oh, that is magic.
6: I don't
7: magical
6: know that we've ever done this,
7: no, I don't
6: to
7: think
6: be
7: we
6: honest
7: have, no.
6: Man, oh, man.
7: Well, this ought to be good.
6: I don't know whether to call it Iron Jackson or Michael Maiden.
7: Oh, see, I knew it was going to be Michael Jackson or something.
6: Michael Jackson, Iron Maiden.
7: Okay, let's hear it.
6: You got Beat It and The Trooper.
7: Mm-hmm.
6: I don't think. Have we ever done this? If we have, I don't remember it, man.
7: Remember
6: it's pretty
7: it
6: wild.

0: And there
1: you
0: go.
1: I like that. I like that.
0: Yeah,
1: yes.
0: Okay. Yeah.
1: Maiden meets Michael. There you go.
0: Do you like Iron Jackson?
1: Michael Maiden. I like Michael Maiden.
0: Okay.
1: Got a symmetry to it.
0: I thought you'd like that. Yeah. Okay. Oh, wait till you hear the whole Graham Blattner story. That's wild. And the five stories we're watching today is coming up next.

0: This report is sponsored by IBM. As AI transforms how work gets done, a new IBM CEO study finds success will depend on how quickly organizations redesign their workforce. CEOs agree people are the priority. 83% of CEOs say AI success depends more on people's adoption than the technology. But many organizations are still struggling to redesign roles, build new skills, and rethink how teams collaborate. This gap is already showing up in the workplace. CEOs say only 25% of employees are using AI as part of their jobs, even though 86% believe their workforce have the skills to collaborate with AI. Looking ahead, CEOs expect the impact on jobs to accelerate. By 2028, 29% of employees may need reskilling for different roles, while 59% will likely require upskilling to perform their current roles more effectively. The findings suggest the real challenge isn't just adopting AI, it's aligning jobs, skills, and ways of working with the speed of AI transformation. To learn more, visit ibm.com/IBV.
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0: The Markley, Van Camp, and Robbins Show. Thank you very much for being here. I'm Jamie Markley. David Van Camp, much needed vacation.
1: That's what he said.
0: Sexy boomer Scott Robbins right yep. there. You know what it's time for? The five stories we're watching today.
2: 1, 2, 3, 4, 5.
0: All right. We'll do our best without former newsman David Van Camp.
1: That's usually his job. It falls on your shoulders today.
0: Thanks. Well, number five, Spencer Pratt is making a real race for L.A. mayor. It's kind of wild.
1: You know, this is interesting you bring this up because I was watching some of the Talking Head shows, and he's actually considered a major contender right now.
0: Yes.
1: I mean, this is no longer some novelty act over here, you know? It isn't.
0: Both candidates sitting around 30% as far as polling.
1: I'll tell you, that's going to be
0: tomorrow's primary.
1: If he can pull this off, wow.
0: Yeah. Well, he's tapped into the frustration of people in Los Angeles. There's no doubt about that. Story four that we're watching, well, New Jersey, Newark, the ICE facility, and the Democrats finally realizing there's a problem there after, you know, basically the nightly riots.
3: Yeah. Well, there was mostly peaceful protesting.
1: That's what I keep hearing, and I don't see that going on when I watch the videos.
0: So there is a curfew now after repeated confrontations, well, involving projectiles, fires, barricades, multiple arrests.
1: Besides that peaceful.
0: Absolutely. Mm-hmm. Story three, and a lot of talk about this out of Maine, Graham Plattner's problems. It's like a new day, a new problem. And the latest reports are focusing on an active kick profile allegedly tied to Plattner. I mean, it's his picture.
1: This is crazy. Shirtless, by the way.
0: Yeah, with a towel.
1: Yes.
0: Kick, if you're not familiar, has long been criticized by law enforcement and child safety advocates because of its history of being used for child exploitation, sexting, anonymous messaging, and predatory behavior. And that's not even the deal with the wife and all of the sexting, which we'll get to.
1: But not
0: up in a
1: with
0: bit.
1: Her.
0: Correct. Other women.
1: Other women, yeah.
0: Yes.
1: Okay.
0: To which she says, well, starting out in a marriage is hard.
1: You can't just quit sexting other women if you're Graham Plattner.
0: Well, you're going through problems. What's the answer?
1: Yeah, you got sex other women. Sure. That's what you do. Everybody knows that.
0: Big deal. Story number two, Kuwait is not happy. Their Ministry of Foreign Affairs condemned Iran for heinous and repeated attacks today after its forces intercepted multiple missile and drone attacks from Tehran. And story one, U.S. is trading strikes with Iran.
1: Yep.
0: And apparently that regime is divided, is the word.
1: Yeah.
0: And the peace talks stall.
1: Yeah, who are we talking to? Yeah. Who's got the final say-so here?
0: It's usually the people with the weapons.
1: The guys with the guns, always. Yeah.
0: That seems to be it. And yes, Khomeini is now touting the new anti-U.S. alliance and trying to get other countries to side with them. It's kind of hard to do that when you keep lobbing missiles at them.
1: I was just going
0: to
1: say that.
0: That's what they're trying to do.
1: Yeah, come on.
0: And that's
1: our side.
0: The five stories that we're watching today. This is the Markley, Van Camp, and Robbins Show. Usually I ask, David, I'll ask you, Scott, what do you think is the biggest story today?
1: Yeah, there's a lot of them. I would imagine that the Iran thing is still front and center. I mean, we still are curious and interested in what's happening there. It does affect all of us.
0: Yes. And then at the same time.
1: But this Plattner story is.
0: People are also like, yeah. Let me know when there's really something happening.
1: Well, that's me right now.
0: I know.
1: You were there before I was, but I'm there now.
0: I don't think they're going to agree.
1: I'm like,
0: much.
1: This yo-yo stuff is making me crazy.
0: It doesn't seem like it, but we shall see. Yeah, the Plattner thing. We'll get into that, exactly what the wife said. And some people are describing her going out on video as like a hostage video.
1: It looked like it. Blink twice, right? Yeah, I mean, right. It did look that way, though.
0: Yeah, we'll get to that. Oh, and why did a Major League Baseball executive get fired? That's a wild story, too. All coming up right here.

0: SRN News. I'm Mary Rose. Iran has fired ballistic missiles and drones toward Beirut in Kuwait. The U.S. said it intercepted several aimed at Gulf allies and the Strait of Hormuz. Iran called on Tehran to stop what it called serious escalation. Iran said it targeted the U.S. military, and its foreign ministry accused the U.S. of attacking surveillance facilities on Quinchan Island. Tehran called it a violation of the fragile ceasefire. The U.S. military reported no harm to personnel. Residents of St. Petersburg have been told to stay indoors after a large-scale Ukrainian drone attack targeted the city. It highlights Kyiv's growing ability to strike deep inside Russia. St. Petersburg governor said three people sustained minor injuries and warned of possible mobile internet disruptions. This is SRN News.
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1: The Markley, Van Camp, and Robin Show. I'm Jamie Markley, the Gen Xer. The millennial, David Van Camp, is out this week. There's Scott Robbins.
2: Yo, man.
1: The very sexy boomer.
2: Thank you.
1: In the summer shirt. A lot of flowers.
2: Yeah, oh, yeah. I'm going the summer out today.
1: It's a good look. Extra button down, too. I like it.
2: I thought you might.
1: You can't stop the sexy. You can only hope to contain
2: it. Well, I do my best to play it down, you know, but it's hard.
1: I know.
2: Yeah.
1: Guys like you, Graham Platner. It's hard to...
2: Guys like me and Graham Platner. Yeah, lump me in with that lunatic.
1: Hard to stop the sex.
2: Yeah, it is.
1: Well, this thing came out over the weekend, this guy that's running for senator of Maine, and all these Democrats seem to be standing beside him, despite the Nazi tattoo and disparaging other soldiers. A ton of different things had come out.
2: Yes.
1: And from everything we understand, and I heard this again this morning, like confirmed, the worst is yet to come as far as the Oppo research on the guy.
2: Well, they got to cut him loose.
1: They don't think it's going to happen.
2: I noticed Hakeem the Dream has sort of put some space between him and Platner.

0: phone sexually explicit texts with several women.
1: Yeah.
0: Okay. And the wife's name is Amy Gertner, married Plattner in 2024, said, well, yeah, I found these early in the marriage in the spring of 2025. So then in late August, as some aides were conducting opposition research on their own candidate, she disclosed the text to a campaign aide to make sure they didn't pose a risk to her husband's campaign. Okay. Because the campaign had been preparing for this major rally over Labor Day weekend last year with Bernie Sandwiches.
1: Yeah, he, of course.
0: Who's going to endorse. And so now the wife has gone out and done this video to say, hey, lay off. Our marriage is great, basically.
2: It makes me really angry, disappointed, and I find it really shameful that there's a group of media outlets and people who are willing to spread gossip instead of talking about real issues that Graham is running on, like healthcare and education and childcare. I just really want...
0: And that's usually the line. Doesn't matter, Republican, Democrat, you're caught in scandal. What about the issues that people really care about?
1: Right.
0: A lot of times it's the salacious stuff, unfortunately, that people are like, what? That person did what? And well, it's just a long list with this dude.
1: This is on top of everything else. Yeah, I mean, you know, it's the Nazi stuff. And, you know, it's this. It's, now it's the deal with these women.
0: Oh, playing wackadoodle in the Port-a-Johns.
1: Yeah.
0: All that stuff.
1: Yeah, the weird, the strange weirdo that he really is.
0: Yes.
1: That it should be as far away from the Senate as possible.
0: She goes on.
2: I just really wanted to make sure that everyone knows that Graham and I have a great marriage. Being married is hard. Being newly married is hard. Being newly married and going through infertility is hard. Being newly married, going through infertility, and a Senate campaign is hard. Our marriage counselor helps. My personal counselor helps. Graham's personal counselor helps. And we work on our mental health every day.
0: Okay. I mean,
1: oh boy,
0: what's she going to say? Listen, our marriage is rocky, okay, but we're trying. She's not going to say that. I mean, anyone that says all those other things usually is not describing their marriage as great.
1: These damn
0: but
1: people
0: this is
1: are
0: politics.
1: Always the victim. Always the victim.
0: Yeah, we're doing
1: they portray
0: that.
1: Themselves as victims all the time.
0: Yeah.
1: What are you talking about?
0: Well, the other thing I don't know, and some people have brought up, is this some sort of open marriage or something? Like she, well, hey, these texts could be problematic. Yeah. I don't know.
1: Sounds that way.
0: Then as far as the claims of person that brought this to the failing New York Times, you tell me, is this a real denial or wordsmithing? This is an interview with Plattner. Listen.
3: This is the amazing part. The Wall Street Journal and New York Times ran stories without any evidence besides the gossip from a former staffer. I'm sorry, that's frankly journalistic malpractice. We pushed back on it, they won it, they did it anyways.
4: So are you confirming that the messages did not exist?
3: What's that?
4: The messages, they did not...
3: I'm confirming that what Genevieve McDonald said in the New York Times is not true.
0: So you're not saying the messages don't exist. You're just saying what she said. It's not true.
5: So you never met with her about uncomfortable, for lack of a better word, sexting messages as the campaign was going?
3: We talked about things in Amy and I's marriage that we've gone through over the years. We talked about that because that's our marriage, and we discussed it with the campaign. What Genevieve McDonald claims isn't true.
1: What does that mean? What does any of that gobbledygook mean?
0: That means you're trying to make it a denial without saying it really didn't happen. You're trying to take a piece of what McDonald said and said, that's not true. But the overall picture, you're not going to deny because you know it's true.
1: You know, I think this guy in real life, I mean, he would be the jackass at the bar that you would avoid.
0: Yeah.
1: Because he'd blow hard. He's, you know.
0: Yeah.
1: It's just that's the guy you don't even want to deal with at all. He's creepy as hell.
0: Yeah. And if you're one of the nice guys that kind of puts up with everybody, you get stuck with him all the time.
1: Yeah.
0: And you go gripe to your buddies, but because you're a nice guy, you still listen to him just go on and on.
1: And there's inflated stories.
0: And he's a big, tough guy.

0: his resume and all this crap. Yeah, okay.
1: Yeah.
0: Sit down. Jeez.
1: By the way, as you mentioned, some Democrats are kind of like, we gotta see more about this guy. You know who stepped out and actually said, I think we should be done here as far as Blattner? That would be one Representative Jake Auchincloss.
0: Auchincloss said that?
1: Yes, from Massachusetts.
0: Wow. Haven't heard from him in a while.
1: I just read the story. I'm like, oh, man.
2: Auchincloss, where is she? There you go.
1: She?
0: Yeah.
1: That's a he.
0: It's a
1: Joe.
0: Well,
1: that's you me. Misgendered.
0: Right, I know.
1: You can't do that.
0: No, you can't.
1: Boy, I'll tell you, that's just totally off. All right, it's that time. We do it a couple of times a day. Go around the table. It may not be the biggest story out there, but it caught your attention. Scotty, today, what's your story?
0: A.B. Hernandez. Are you familiar with A.B. Hernandez?
1: Dude.
0: A.B. stands for a boy, I guess. I don't know. A.B. Hernandez just won in California girls' high school track meet. The state track meet won in two events. A.B. Hernandez is a guy.
1: Yes. Yes. That is a fact.
0: This is wrong every way possible. Boys and men, just so you know, have substantial physical advantages over girls and women.
1: Yes.
0: Boys and men are faster, stronger, have greater endurance, and more tolerance for injury.
1: But did someone else say, well, not everyone.
0: A.B. Hernandez is a boy.
1: Yes.
0: He should never, ever been allowed to compete against girls. Ever.
1: No.
0: He's not a girl. He can claim to identify as a girl all he wants.
1: But that's how nuts
0: I don't care.
1: Those people are.
0: But you can't do this. So he's now closed out as a high school athletic career. Two state titles.
1: Mm-hmm.
0: That should have gone to girls because it's a girl event.
1: Yeah. But then because of some crazy rule, then they share the podium.
0: Which is ridiculous, too.
1: Because they're actually recognizing, okay, that is a dude. But we want to seem welcoming to the trans community and then not be completely bonkers either, which makes it in some ways worse.
0: Well, it's insufferable. And so the girl who finished second gets to stand there in the same podium with a guy and both claim first place, I guess.
1: Yeah.
0: Which means the third place person moves to second.
1: It's a crowded
0: and just
1: podium.
0: Keeps going up, right?
1: Yeah, it makes no sense.
0: This doesn't make any sense.
1: No.
0: And by the way, according to AB now, sources claim that he's unclear on his college plans. NCAA has already nipped this in the bud.
1: Right.
0: They're like, you're not doing this. We're not doing this.
1: Right.
0: But these jackasses at these high schools, some of them, anyway, are completely okay with it.
1: Well, like California.
0: Yeah. And what I don't understand about any of this is the disappearing woman. Why there isn't pushback and blowback from women's groups who are very loud and vocal.
1: Yeah.
0: That are silent on this kind of stuff.
1: There are pockets in different parts of the country, but it's
0: I don't understand that. Why this is continuing to be allowed to happen.
1: I know.
0: And I don't want violence on this person. People shouldn't take matters into their own hands and hurt them. I don't advocate that at all. I'm just saying normal. Just this is the normal thing is you're a girl, you can be with girls, boys can be with boys. That's it.
1: Yeah. Well, wait. I'll just save this for later because I'll get to my story. But Tom Steyer is running for governor of California.
0: Yeah.
1: All about AB.
0: Oh, he's a kook. Yeah, he's
1: proud.
0: A gazillionaire, but he's a kook.
1: Just totally proud.
0: Yeah, okay, fine.
1: Yeah.
0: Run on that. Go ahead.
1: For my story, I wanted to bring this in, especially without David here, because I know if David was here, Scott, he would remind you that Major League Baseball
0: hates me.
1: Yeah.
0: Yeah, that's what he's been saying.
1: And usually goes along with saying, hates your values, hates everything about you.
0: I know.
1: As far as the values.
0: He said it hates my cats, too.
1: Probably.
0: That's what he said.
1: A Washington Nationals executive was fired after he claimed on a hidden camera video that an outspoken Christian pitcher was excluded from some of the team's promotional content because of his religious views. I guess he hated his values. So he's like, no, he's out. This would be Sean Hudson, the director of community relations for the Nationals. And he has been fired.
0: Formally off, yeah.
1: But this is James O'Keefe.
0: Okay.
1: His group. And the whole video, well, I made sure there was a few curse words, Andres will take care of that.
0: Did you, Andres?
1: He did.
0: Yes. Okay.
1: But
0: he's confident.
1: He sets this up, and we'll break it down in just part by part.
2: On the community relations team, so like corporate social responsibility.
3: The director of community relations for the Washington Nationals of the MLB reveals unethical behavior within the management of the Washington baseball team, including religious discrimination against a starting pitcher.
2: One of our pitchers, dude, Trevor Williams, he is very Catholic. The Dodgers had a group out to the stadium who were drag queens who sometimes dressed up as nuns.
1: Remember them?
2: He went on like a social media, like, this is wrong, this is my religion, you all are mocking it, because of that we don't use him on social. Like, when they're like, is a hot dog a sandwich? And like the players come up, you know what I mean? Like, we don't ask him.
1: So they just exclude him. So it's like, you did that, so I'm not going to include you. How do you like that?
3: Potentially a violation of Title VII of the Civil Rights Act of 1964. Sean then also reveals the Nationals Park is executing a surveillance strategy on Washington Nationals fans.
1: What's this?
2: If you ever come to a Nats game, there is someone on our team who is responsible for figuring out everything about you or getting the plethora of your Google history.
3: And claiming they're, quote, using baseball to make money by selling out to Palantir-like defense contractors.
1: What's this?
2: We're trying to use baseball to make money. And a lot of that is like defense contractors, the Palantirs of the world.
3: Then he goes,
1: yeah, by the way, so when you're doing the electronic tickets,
0: yeah,
1: and you're like, why do they do that? Why can't I get printed tickets?
0: Yeah.
1: Maybe you know why now. It goes on.
3: Then he goes on to claim that some corporate meetings are segregated as women only or gay only.
2: They would be well within their rights to say if you don't identify as a member of the LGBTQIA plus population, you shouldn't be at this specific meeting. There are some spaces that should only be for those people.
3: And even discloses that he has a secret agenda to promote communism to Nationals fans.
2: There is a Join the Communist Party poster up in my kitchen. I would love to find ways to... Every home run is a $100 donation. That's communism. You know what I mean? That's redistributing someone's wealth. And a lot of people will tell you, when I come to a baseball game, I don't want to think about that. If you're a sports fan and we piss you off, where else are you going to go? Either way, I don't give a shit.
0: Where else am I going to go? Well, I'm not going there. I'll take my money and go somewhere else, you jackass. No problem with that.
1: Yeah, he's been fired. Maybe Major League Baseball really does hate you, Scott.
0: Maybe they don't hate me. They got rid of him.
1: But yeah, they did get rid
0: of him. How'd you go?
1: Yeah. Isn't that unbelievable?
0: That's unbelievable.
1: And then you wonder, how many of these people are at other teams? You have no idea.
0: Wow.
1: Yeah. Oh, my gosh. An unbelievable Nimrods of news you're going to love. And a news update coming right up.

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0: Hartley, Van Camp, and Robin show. We talked about it before. If you're trying to get a good night's sleep and you've taken some steps, like you're trying to avoid caffeine late in the day, maybe you're trying to avoid, you know, blue light late at night or, you know, crazy shows right before you go to bed, and you're still not getting a good night's sleep, maybe it's your bed. Maybe it's time to look into. Can you put that on mute, Andres? Thanks, man. Appreciate it. Then, yeah, you want to look at Ghost Bed.
1: Yep.
0: It's a luxury mattress at a reasonable price. And, like, the first 5 minutes you lay on the thing, you're like, okay, I can tell this thing is different,
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0: Yes.
1: It's not just a mattress, by the way. 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
0: The news update is Iranian media saying, yep, no more exchanges as far as messages with the United States because of Israel strikes on Lebanon.
1: Yeah, it's an Iranian media.
0: Of course.
1: They're doing two for Tuesday tomorrow, so they got to get all that information out now.
0: And with that, we get to Nimrod's in the news.
2: When the going gets tough.
3: Damn it, this is too hard.
2: The dumb get dumber.
4: All right, Dean.
2: It's Nimrod's in the news on the Martley, Van Camp, and Robbins show.
3: I love the poorly educated.
0: All right. Nimrod's in the news. We go to Oklahoma. Another baseball coach, youth baseball coach, I can't talk, has been booted for life. I don't know if you've seen the video. He had his 12-year-old son throw into the opposing dugout.
1: I did see this, yeah.
0: It's unbelievable. I've never seen anything like that in my life. I mean, the audio of when it happened, it was crazy.
5: Are you kidding me? Are you kidding me? You people are nuts. Get him out of there.
0: Oh yeah, gosh. 5-year suspension for the kid, lifetime for the coach.
1: Good, out, go.
0: And that's Nimrod's in the news.

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3: Come on, smile. Oh, honey, he's still not smiling.
4: Maybe he's not a smiler.
3: Yeah, maybe he's just not a happy baby.
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1: Jamie Markley, David Van Camp, and Scott Robbins.
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1: This is the Markley, Van Camp, and Robbins Show.
6: All right, let's do it. The Markley, Van Camp, and Robbins Show.
7: Yes, sir.
6: Jamie Markley, David Van Camp's out this week. There's Scott Robbins.
7: Yep.
6: Okay.
7: Mm-hmm.
6: A lot going on. And you're talking about some fatigue that people have right now with the gas prices.
7: Well, it's a double-barreled thing. I mean, it's gas prices, it's food prices, it's anything that is transported via truck, via fuel. The costs are passed along to the grocery store owner, and then he passes that on to you because he's got to make money. And we're feeling it right now, and people are frustrated with the moving goalposts, I think.
6: With Iran.
7: I do. I feel that way. I feel like, yeah, it was 4 to 6 weeks, right?
6: Yes, we're hearing from a lot of people.
7: And it's not. It hasn't been. And it seems like, and again, I don't know the inside game. I don't know exactly what's going on. You don't. I don't. Nobody really knows what these conversations are like. I don't know who we're talking to. There's like 73 factions of terrorists that live there. It seems like you have to appease all of them. There's no one person in charge of everything, in other words.
6: So it's almost like the people that are supposedly in charge that are, quote, what, elected, please.
7: Come on. Yeah.
6: Okay. It's the militants that really run things in Iran.
7: I've said this before. It's the guys with the guns that run things.
6: Absolutely.
7: And that's absolutely true. So I don't know if we're talking to them. I have heard there's back channels and there's this and there's that. But it seems like every time we're approaching this moment where this thing's over, things go south again.
6: And I think that's going to continue.
7: And this is what we talked about this early on. It's a quagmire situation a lot of times with these people.
6: Yes.
7: You can't. And I've said this before during the hostage crisis. I remember saying this. How do you negotiate with these people? You can't.
6: Well,
7: they waited until the last minute. As soon as Reagan became president, they let him go. Big middle finger to Carter. Was what it was.
6: We have two options.
7: Yes.
6: And this would be Victor Davis Hanson, who I think we respect. And you look to him for wisdom.
7: I do.
6: And, of course, he doesn't know exactly what's going on, but he's got a decent idea.
7: Yeah.
6: And you talk about a historian. He understands all this stuff on a level most of us don't. And he was writing about it saying, well, one option is to end the war and get some sort of deal. Assured that it has already done close to a decade's worth of damage to Iran and perhaps more if sanctions persist and that sort of thing.
7: Mm-hmm.
6: To sort of get out of this and try to get gas prices down and open the strait and all those things. Or it's we're going to have to hit them even harder and make sure this regime, the militant regime, is really taken out. And I think what the Trump administration is trying to do is get some sort of deal. But as you said, not only it seems like some people in the administration are losing patience, but certainly the American people and even Trump supporters. I saw this bit, and this would have been from over the weekend, about Unger Sargon, who I think most of us like. She's really a common sense person, used to be on the left, certainly a conservative now, was a big champion for Trump, and had a message that she put out over the weekend on her show.
8: And I'm Batya Unger Sargon, and we begin with what we learned about America this week. Mr. President, your supporters are hurting. People who voted for you three times, who would walk over Legos covered in hot coals to vote for you, are broke. Some are skipping meals. Others are buying canned chicken in bulk because that's all they can afford. The cost of food and gas is just so high. People are finding it impossible to pay for their kids' after-school sports once they fill up the car with gas. People who support you and support the war in Iran, who were willing to pay a little more to make sure our grandkids don't have to live with the threat of a nuclear-armed terror state, who were willing to pay a little more for the possibility of reshoring our great manufacturing base with tariffs, well, they've paid all they can.
6: All right, I'll pause there for a second. And my guess would be, no, not having the numbers, but just as a guess, she's right. There are some people that are really like, I got to skip a meal now. That's terrible. There are others, and probably even more, that, okay, it's not like I can't eat. and I can't do a lot of the things I'm used to doing, but I've had to cut back on a lot of different stuff. Mm-hmm. And I'm starting to get irritated with it.
7: I 100% agree with you, and I think there's also such a thing as psychological damage. Whether you're skipping meals or you're not skipping meals or whether you're postponing vacations and things, I don't know if you're doing so necessarily because of necessity, but you're looking at things right now going, well, I got this money, but I don't think I want to part with it right now.
6: Like, what's coming next?
7: Because I don't know what's coming next because of psychological. And again, this sounds silly. But
6: are you going to do if the old seeing the gas price thing every day?
7: I'm sorry, but I'm going to because I think that's vital. I think it's a psychological game. You see it, and it goes up, and it goes up, and it goes up, and you're like, damn. You know, and now you start calculating in your brain how much more you're going to pay at the grocery store because of it, or how much more you're going to pay. It's a psychological game. Not to say people aren't hurting, because they are.
6: Yes. I want to get back to what she's saying.
7: Okay.
6: And
7: yeah,
6: then
7: please
6: you
7: do.
6: Can
7: okay.
6: rant for 3 hours if you want.
7: No, go ahead.
8: Some are expressing anger and frustration. They feel that they voted for you to bring down the costs. Others are just quietly skipping meals. And contrary to what some in your administration keep saying, it's not just vibes.
6: Yeah.
8: Inflation is eating up wage growth and then some. Gas is $4.50 a gallon as we head into the summer travel season. The producer price index is up 6% as we head into grilling season. Savings are at an all-time low.
6: Ooh.
8: 13% of credit card balances are now over 90 days delinquent, the highest since 2011.
6: Wow.
8: You keep saying that the stock market is doing great, and that is true. But the gains of the economy and nearly all consumer spending are concentrated in the top 10%. Everyone else is broke. You keep saying that gas will plummet when Operation Epic Fury is over, and there's a new memorandum of understanding on the table. But even if there is a deal, it will take a lot of time for gas to come down. And in the meantime, the American people need something to get them through the slog. Your supporters need help, Mr. President, and they need it from you. We brought in $200 billion in tariff revenue. Couldn't some of that be shared with Americans struggling to put food on the table?
6: Ooh, what do you think of that idea?
7: Well, again, without exploring the math involved and how you do this and how you pay for all the programs and how you do, I don't know.
6: I think she brings up great points, if you're talking about giving this money back, we also have debt.
7: Huge
6: insanity.
7: Yes,
6: like the interest we're paying on the debt.
7: Yes, and people also feel now. With what she said, and I don't disagree with a lot of it, but what I will say is. Again, it's a mental psychological game that's being played. And I don't know if people feel the sting just yet, but they're going to if they haven't. And I think if you just talk to real people, and I call people say to me, hey, I know where you stand, dude. I know where you are. And we make no bones about it when we're on this show. We reveal it constantly. However, I'm tired of the yapping. I'm tired of the yap, about moving goalposts and this is what's going to happen. And gas is going to plummet and all this stuff because it's not right now.
6: What you're saying, you're tired of, close to a deal. We're close to this.
7: The constant carrot, on the stick. And it's like, damn, man. So anyway.
6: Oh, boy. There he was.
0: Scott.
7: I know. And I voted for you 3 times and I'd vote for you again. Based on the Communist Party versus you. Yes.
0: Scott!
7: No. That's all I want to say. Let me make no bones about it. I support him. I understand. I don't want them to have a nuke either. Ever. Ever.
6: No.
7: And I realize you've got to somehow stop this from happening. But in the meantime, it's always about the pocketbook back home.
6: Yeah.
7: I mean, you can look at that and go, well, I don't want a nuke either. However...
6: Yeah.
7: Comma. You know,
6: and we'll see.
7: Again, we will see as it all shakes out. Well, moving forward here, but it seems like every day there is a deal. Well, we're back channels. We've got a deal. Like, who are you talking to? What back channels? Is this Hamas?
6: The biggest predictor of the future is the past.
7: So, at any rate, you're right. And I'm.
6: All right, we got to move on.
7: A bit enraged by the whole
6: thing. We're not going to talk about Iran for 3 hours.
7: Thank you.
6: Can't do it.
7: Thanks.
6: I don't want to talk
7: about Iran for 3 hours.
6: A big day in California.
7: Well, that's a huge day in California, yes.
6: It's primary going on, L.A., the mayor race. Did you see that bit with Spencer Pratt, who's been the big surprise over the last few months? With the polling. The one with Bill Maher.
7: Yes.
6: Where Bill Maher is seems to be like really interested in the solar panels. Something with the solar panels. Spencer Pratt's like, we got bigger issues, like naked drug addicts and stuff.
0: I don't need to know about solar, you know. Okay, I need to focus on making sure the moms are safe and the animals are not being abused. That's my party.
2: I know, if you're the mayor.
0: The solar panels, that's going to be somebody I'm hiring. That's my deputy mayor is going to worry about the solar panels.
2: No, Spencer, I got bad news. If you're the mayor, you are going to have to learn some of these issues more.
0: Solar panels. We're about 3 years from worrying about solar panels. We need to get all the naked drug addicts off of the sidewalks, and then I can worry about solar panels.
2: But we can't walk and chew gum at the same time.
0: With the state of L.A. right now, the solar panels, you can spit that gum out.
6: I thought that was a great line.
7: The dude is really good.
6: He is.
7: I mean, he's really good.
6: Good on his feet. And then the conversation goes on, and it's almost like Marr doesn't believe there's naked drug addicts. This is funny.
0: They don't want to invest in L.A. because we allow the naked drug addicts in front of the hotels.
2: Wait, you keep saying that.
0: You got to realize.
2: Are they really naked?
0: Butt naked. If you give me your phone number, I will send you 1,000 naked drug addict videos.
2: I don't have to think about that one. No. I do not want
0: my phone. I can't even sending me naked pictures. I can't even look at my phone anymore because the whole city sends me their naked drug addict content.
6: See? I understand that if you're in a place where, it's a blue run city and you've got those sorts of issues, that's on top of the gas prices.
7: Yeah.
6: For, a lot of us, it's like, at least we don't have to deal with stuff like that.
7: No, we don't. Not yet, anyway. Here's the thing, too, about him. First of all, I love him, and I hope, I really do hope he wins. Is he going to win? I don't know. People say he won't, but that's beside the point.
6: You never know.
7: What he has done, though, is he's brought this stuff out to the forefront. If nothing else, even if he loses, all of a sudden, naked drug addicts connects with people.
6: Yes.
7: And the fear for your children connects with people.
6: And all of a sudden, just regular voters are seeing it going, this is insane.
7: Yeah.
6: You can't live like this.
7: The fires connects with people.
6: Yes.
7: I mean,
6: it does.
7: All of a sudden, they're just not, and Karen Bass hasn't even talked about it, hadn't until he came into it.
6: Mm-hmm.
7: It was almost like that story happened and then just went away.
6: Right.
7: Like a lot of stuff,
6: But not there.
7: No, absolutely not. So I think he's tapped into something. And even, like I said, win, lose, or not, he's done something that no one's been able to do until him.
6: Well, and if you think it's just, some Trump voters that are frustrated right now, well, Democrat voters are very frustrated, too. And the latest thing, Jill Biden has just stirred up a bunch of Democrat fury.
7: Kicking the hornet's nest.
6: Yep. Well, she says, in that debate, I thought he was having a stroke.
7: Yeah.
6: So everyone's like, then why would you take him to all these other things?
7: Yeah, now let's go to Waffle
6: House. Well, I can't, imagine. And then she was asked this question at CBS I thought was interesting.
3: He was fine. He was fine. It was inexplicable.
4: But what if that had happened during a meeting with foreign leaders or something like that?
6: Oh.
3: I don't know how to answer that.
6: Well, it would have been a meltdown.
7: Oh, I can answer it for you, yeah.
6: Dude, even the PUD Save America guys, that podcast, now they're saying they were gaslit by Biden's team.
5: I think most Democratic primary voters think that Joe Biden accomplished some great things as president and appreciate that he beat Donald Trump in 2020. I don't think they appreciated being lied to by Joe Biden, Jill Biden, and their entire campaign, who didn't just lie about the debate performance, but gaslit everyone and told us we were all overreacting, bedwetters, that their polls were fine, that debate was fine, and now Joe Biden's like, oh yeah, we were lying the whole time.
6: Well, yeah, she did admit they were lying.
7: Give me a break.
6: But we all knew he was.
7: Exactly.
6: Come on, man. Like, you couldn't see it yourself.
7: Right.
6: Oh, The View has turned on Graham Platner. We got to get to that and the five stories we're watching today. Straight Ahead Radio.

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0: Markley, Van Camp, and Robbins Show. Thank you very much for being here. Jamie Markley, Scott Robbins, David Van Camp is out this week.
1: Yep.
0: You know what it's time for? Yes, five stories we're watching today.
2: 1, 2, 3, 4, 5.
0: All right, story 5. Doge has found another $5 billion.
1: Where was it? Under somebody's bed or what?
0: Of Defense is cutting another $5.1 billion in contracts after review by Doge. According to Defense Secretary Pete Hegseth, the cuts target consulting contracts.
1: Oh, boy.
0: Who knows what those really are at times, you know what I'm saying?
1: $5 billion with consulting contracts?
0: Yeah, duplicate IT services, cloud reselling arrangements, and other programs that were determined to be unnecessary or overpriced. Some of the largest contracts involve major consulting firms, including Accenture, Deloitte, and Booz Allen Hamilton.
1: Oh, boy.
0: Story 4, Tennessee, it's official, is recognizing Nuclear Family Month. Not Pride Month in Tennessee. Governor Bill Lee signed the resolution earlier this year recognizing the traditional family structure of a husband, wife, and children as the foundational building block of society.
1: Mm-hmm.
0: The resolution cites research connecting fatherless homes with higher poverty rates, increased substance abuse, higher incarceration rates, worse educational outcomes, and increased mental health struggles. Things that the left usually doesn't want to talk about.
1: Are they going to have like special sections for nuclear families at the games?
0: Yes.
1: Okay.
0: No, I don't know. No, I doubt
1: should.
0: It.
1: I mean, you know, after
0: story
1: all.
0: Three, the military. It's a big story. Federal appeals court ruled that the Trump administration's military policy restricting transgender service members is unconstitutional. The decision came from a divided 2-1 panel of the D.C. Circuit Court of Appeals. The administration strongly disagrees, expected to appeal, and it looks like the Supreme Court will probably have the final word on that one.
1: They will.
0: Story 2, Texas has scored a major legal victory this week after the Fifth Circuit allowed enforcement of SB 4. With that, the law allows state and local law enforcement to arrest individuals who illegally enter Texas outside of legal ports of entry. People that are opposed, well, they want illegals.
1: So breaking the law will be punished?
0: We think so, yes.
1: That's rare.
0: Well, that's Texas. Mm-hmm. There you go. And then story one, you've got a big hearing today, Senate hearing, about Iran, and there's an exchange with Marco Rubio and Cory Booker. One of your favorites.
1: Oh, he's great.
3: Made our adversary in a stronger negotiating position. We are the strongest nation on the planet Earth, and we're in a stalemate with Iran. And now we're begging to get back into a deal that you all
4: we're
3: trashed in the first place.
4: There's no one begging. I don't
3: clearly,
4: know.
3: This is
5: Senator
3: a
5: Senator Booker, your time's up. But Senator Rubio, since he's
4: I do want to address some of these
5: respond.
4: Points because they go to the heart of the matter. No one's begging for anything here. The Iranians might be begging because their economy's losing hundreds of millions of dollars a day. That they are losing. Understand, Iran had street protests going on before all of this started. All of those factors, economic factors in Iran, are far worse today than they were 6 months ago when those...
0: Oh, man. It gets better. This is the Markley, Van Camp, and Robbins Show. We'll have to get to the rest of that coming up.
1: Yeah, you don't want to poke that bear.
0: Yeah.
1: That Rubio bear.
0: Yeah, Rubio goes on with that one. Yeah, so we got to get to that. Oh, we also have to get to The View.
1: I want to hear that. I haven't
0: Graham
1: heard
0: Blattner. This.
1: Graham Blattner. Yeah.
0: Sonny Hostin, of all people.
1: Really?
0: Yes.
1: Mm-hmm.
0: And something you mentioned off-air yesterday, I guess the old behind-the-scenes at 60 Minutes, it's pretty brutal right now.
1: Yeah, well, the Peabody Award-winning Scott Pelley is upset.
0: Right, because someone's going to bring some accountability. There's a new boss.
1: Sir, what do you mean by accountability?
0: And an epic takedown of the teen takeovers that have happened across the country. From a black man who has freaking had enough. That and what's your story? All coming up right here.

0: Professor and News, I'm Mary Rose. Iran has fired ballistic missiles and drones toward Bahrain and Kuwait, according to Bahrain's government. The U.S. said it intercepted several aimed at Gulf allies and the Strait of Hormuz. Bahrain called on Tehran to stop what it called a serious escalation. Iran said it targeted the U.S. military, and its foreign ministry accused the U.S. of attacking surveillance facilities on Geshem Island. The upcoming World Cup will feature 48 teams and 104 matches across the United States, Mexico, and Canada. It also presents a massive security challenge. The World Cup involves more countries and games than ever before, and it kicks off next week amid global tensions and mounting political violence. In the U.S., a vast network of federal agencies, local police, and private entities will manage security. This is SRN News.
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0: The Markley Van Camp and Robbins Show. Jamie Markley. David Van Camp's out this week. There's Scott Robbins.
1: Uh-huh.
0: Okay, so Senate hearing today talking about Iran. I'll just pick it up with Cory Booker. You know, he wants to run for president. He's a grandstanding today.
1: All
0: the time.
1: What he does. That's his gig.
0: Yeah.
1: Yeah.
0: You always call it bad theater.
1: Well, it is bad dinner theater. It's terrible dinner theater.
0: Here you go.
2: And now we're begging to get back into a deal that you all
3: we're
2: trashed in the first place.
3: There's no one begging. I don't
2: clearly,
3: know.
2: This is
4: Senator
2: a
4: Booker. Senator Booker, your time's up. But Senator Rubio, just, since he's
3: I do want to address some of these
4: respond.
3: Points because they go to the heart of the matter. No one's begging for anything here. The Iranians might be begging because their economy's losing hundreds of millions of dollars a day. That they are losing. Understand, Iran had street protests going on before all of this started. All of those factors, economic factors in Iran, are far worse today than they were 6 months ago when those protests were happening. They have hyperinflation. Their currency is completely devalued. They're struggling to make payroll for their government workers. Iran is in a very serious situation. And if it was up to the political class there, and I understand everybody there is sort of radical in some way, but if it was up to the people that actually like go to elections and wear the suits and you see on TV, they'd probably make a deal tomorrow. The issue they're facing is that the Supreme Leader and the IRGC Corps are a little bit more immune from those pressures until they can be convinced otherwise. And I think that's the direction that they're moving in, because the reality that Iran, I don't know where you're getting this perception that Iran is stronger. Iran has no Navy left. They've lost a substantial percentage of their defense industrial base. That Iran has lost a substantial percentage of their missile launchers. And their economy is far worse today, and I mean far worse today, than it was 6 to 9 months ago. And they are looking at hundreds of billions.

0: thrashed during the midterms.
1: Yeah, I understand.
0: Which, if there's not some light at the end of the tunnel that's real, I think you're in for some trouble on the midterms, and I don't want to see that happen.
2: Yeah.
0: But again,
2: and then I can't help it because then I'll go cynical and say, well, there's a lot of things that haven't gotten done yet.
0: I understand. Yes, I agree with you.
2: Because of Republicans.
0: Absolutely agree with you.
2: And of course, I'm going to bring up voter ID.
0: I know. And that's just, listen, it's stuck in our craw. It's my craw, too. I get it.
2: Yeah.
0: I mean, that's so frustrating. That's the most frustrating thing. That seems like a no-brainer to me.
2: I know.
0: But they just can't get it done.
2: Yeah. And why? That's the bigger question.
0: When you're not in the majority anymore, if that happens, and it's a thin margin, then it's never going to happen.
2: Think if the Democrats had good candidates.
0: Well, that's weird because I thought about that this morning on the way in.
2: But the thing is, I don't know how you can get that many anymore because of the platform of that party. It's really backwards of most of the American people.
0: And the thing is, the ones who win primaries are the ones that have the energy. And the ones that have the energy are the communists.
2: Yeah.
0: And so, boom, here we go.
2: Well, Graham Plattner.
0: Graham Plattner is a terrible candidate.
2: Well, and you've got some on the left now admitting that.
0: Well,
2: not Bernie Sandwiches. No. He's still endorsing him, still with him.
0: He's big with losers.
2: Yeah. But I was surprised that The View, Sonny Hostin.
0: I can't believe this.
2: Because, you know, if you're not familiar with all the scandals, it's the Nazi tattoo, it's the soldier that didn't deserve to live, Purple Heart recipient. Then you've got, that app, Kick, which people have known for years. Man, that's where, child predators go. Why does he have an account on that?
0: Mm-hmm.
2: Oh, and then it was, the failing New York Times, and the story breaks. Oh, my God. He's sexting with, 12 women. No, not 12, 6. Oh, okay.
0: Yeah. 6.
2: 6. It wasn't 12. They lied.
0: There's degrees.
2: Yeah, and that question to Plattner. Well, are you saying it doesn't exist? I'm saying she lied. Oh, so you're saying that texts do exist. Whatever.
0: Mm-hmm.
2: But yeah, Sonny Hostin, of all people, one of your favorites, Scott, on The View.
0: His biggest racist.
3: He's a cheater. He's an anti-Semite because the fact that he had that tattoo for 20 years and didn't know what it was is a lie. So he's a liar, a racist, an anti-Semite.
4: Homophobe.
3: He's a homophobe.
2: Yeah. Oh, he's done. He's done with them.
0: Well, the homophobes thing is the thing that sticks, really sticks.
2: But with them?
0: Yeah, with them, yeah.
2: Yeah. Yeah, I think Whoopi said something, too, sort of like, I'm not sure about any of these people. What's going on?
5: So the plants is...
6: Here's your weekend weather on News Talk 1250 KBRF. Looks like we'll warm up to the upper 80s today in the sunshine. The south breeze will be light at about 5 to 10 miles an hour. Mainly clear tonight, mid to upper 60s. And we warm up even more for Sunday, calling for around 90 in the sunshine. Southeast wind will pick up to 15 to 25 miles an hour. 40% chance for showers and thundershowers developing overnight Sunday night. And we'll drop to the upper 60s. Monday still warm, 85 with a 70% chance for rain. There's your forecast on News Talk 1250 KBRF.
7: I'm Jason Dinesen. May was a relatively quiet month for severe weather in Minnesota, but that could change this month, according to Pete Boulay with the State Climatology Office.
8: In general, June is the peak month in Minnesota. It does shift northward, so better chance for seeing tornadoes. Northern Minnesota will be July. But yep, June is the peak for thunderstorms, peak for tornadoes.
7: No tornadoes have been reported in the state this month. Boulay says two tornadoes were confirmed May 17th in southern Minnesota. Governor Tim Walz on Friday held a signing ceremony on a St. Paul bridge for the new $1.2 billion bonding bill. Nancy Dauenberger is the commissioner of the Minnesota Department of Transportation.
9: Because of this bill, dozens of cities and counties will be able to make their roads and bridges safer, smoother, and more accessible for Minnesotans.
7: I'm Jason Dinesen, and this is News on MNN.
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4: We are joined by the founder and the culinary director for Animales in North Minneapolis. Say hello to John Whitley. John, this is an interesting endeavor with you. Where did the idea start for your barbecue restaurant in North Minneapolis?
5: Well, thanks for having me on, first of all, and we appreciate being here. The idea for this place, it goes back to 2017, and I was working a corporate job. I wasn't very happy with it, and I was doing a lot of smoking at the time, and we decided to pop up as a pop-up in Northeast Minneapolis with a smoker on a trailer, and we were selling chicken wings, and fresh out of the smoker, and we had a line. Our first day, from day one, we had 25 people in line, 30 people in line waiting for chicken wings.
4: Wow.
5: So it all just started there. And we saw, I saw a need for the market in it. Smoking meats was already kind of one of my favorite ways to cook. I have a pretty diverse cooking background and diverse restaurant background, and I thought it was time to open a food trailer. So then in 2018, we opened our first food trailer. 2021, we opened our second, and then in 2025, we opened up here in this 12,500 square foot music venue and barbecue shop.
4: Right there in North Minneapolis. Now, I understand that you're classically trained as a chef out of New York. Is that correct? And you're from Wisconsin?
5: Yeah, I'm Wisconsin born. Then I spent, you know, from the time I was 18 on working in kitchens. I moved kind of across the country for the first 5 or 6 years, went over to the East Coast, and I moved over to New York City after that. Went to the French Culinary Institute of America, worked at some, you know, restaurants that were geared towards fine dining in New York City, and then kind of got sick of it out there, and then moved back to the Midwest. I was supposed to move back to Montana, and I ended up getting a job in Minneapolis, and that was in like 2009 time, mm-hmm. 2010 maybe, and I just ended up staying here.
4: Well, everybody, we're talking with John Whitley. He is the founder and culinary director of Animales right here in Minneapolis. We often go around the country talking to a lot of different individuals and pitmasters and backyarders, and in our own backyard in Minnesota, we have a man who's opened a restaurant back in October, the Brick and Mortar. And I'm just interesting, the story is not something that you see every day, and it seems like it's pretty intentional, and I was really impressed with the white oak that you use in your smoking. Tell me about that and why.
5: We use white oak for a number of reasons. One, it just burns a little hotter, burns a little cleaner. We try not to use wood that gives like an overpowering flavor unless it's for a special occasion, like we'll do it for Thanksgiving with turkeys or maybe with burnt ends for a special, but our general wood, which is kind of more neutrally flavored smoke, and it's just good burning wood, is white oak. And that's kind of our daily burner, we call it.
4: The daily burner. I like that. Kind of like I'm a journalist, so it's like Superman and the Daily Planet. We're talking with John Whitley. I'm interested. So you talked about being classically trained. Are you, do you consider yourself a pit master, or a chef who chose barbecue because it fed your passion?
5: Well, I'd say at first, when we first started this, probably the latter, probably a chef who started barbecue. And by now, you know, I've smoked. There's been so many late nights and early mornings around the smoker, and it's pretty much what I do. So going in 10 years of smoking meats professionally now, I'd consider myself a pitmaster. It's my strongest spot in the kitchen now. If you asked me that 10 years ago, it definitely wasn't my strongest spot in the kitchen.
4: Wow.
5: So we have our own pit master here who runs the pits day to day. But he also came from a fine dining background, and he never smoked a piece of meat before he started working at Amale's. And we trained him, and he's a great pitmaster. If you can learn the fundamentals of cooking, we think you can learn the fundamentals of smoking. And that's kind of where the journey has gone.
4: The fundamentals of smoking. It's interesting when I did a little research and to try to find out more about who you are and all the rest of it. The term that kept coming up was Midwest barbecue. What does that mean to you here at Amale's?
5: We are still discovering what Midwest barbecue is.
4: Oh, really?
5: It means a lot of things currently, and it's probably going to mean a lot of things differently in the future. But right now, we try and source things locally. That's one of our biggest things, is local meats, high quality proteins. So most of our proteins are Midwest raised, and then a higher percentage of them are Minnesota raised. So we try and keep things Midwest focused, and that's one of the ways we do that. And then we're trying to define just what we think barbecue is in the Midwest. You know, you go to Texas, and there's obviously Texas barbecue. Everyone knows what makes up Texas barbecue.
4: Sure.
5: Everyone knows what makes up North Carolina barbecue. Obviously, there's like variations in each state. Mm-hmm. But in the Midwest, it's still kind of an open field. And we just hope to be, you know, when other people look for inspiration and they talk about a region, we're trying to be that inspiration. And that's what we're still defining.
4: Still defining it. It is interesting. You mentioned the food trucks and the trailers and all the rest of it. What almost didn't happen, John?
5: Oh, man. Everything almost didn't happen at one time or another. We've been through it all. As many of your listeners know, I'm sure, barbecue is a tough business. The margins are tough. There's been plenty of times when I didn't know if we were going to make it into the next month or the next week.
4: Oh, my.
5: And that's happened, you know, it'll probably happen again in the future. But it's happened 3, 4, 5 times. The seasonality here in Minnesota is so crucial to food truck business. And then having the winters we have and then having rainy season, it's a tough life. And when it's good, it's good. And when it's bad, it can get really bad. But a lot of it almost didn't happen. But that's kind of what has made us stronger now and more resilient. So, I think we're the strongest we've ever been. And we've kind of lived through everything over the last 8 years, and now we can focus on trying to make this place rock.
4: Making it rock, too. And when did you realize, you mentioned 8 years, when did you really put that stake in the ground and realize that you might really have something that could be big here in North Minneapolis?
5: Well, you know, back in the trailer days, we would, on a good day, we would serve 500, 600, 700 people for events. We'd serve 1,000. So we were already doing these kind of numbers out of a trailer, and we did it continually for years. Of course, we had those really good days, but then there'd be days, you know, if it rains, you do 20 people, and you're left with a pile of barbecue. But looking at the good days at a food truck, we just saw the potential of what we could do. And so we knew we needed a big space, and this building kind of lent itself towards that, and it was a perfect home for just everything we do. And then bringing in live music, we also needed just this kind of, you need a bigger space if you're going to have some rock and roll.
4: Well, I want to talk about that live music as we continue and all the other incredible amenities at Amale's. And when we come back, we're going to get into the menu, and there are some surprises that you're going to want to hear about as we continue on the Freddie Bell Radio Network. Actually, as we continue on the Barbecue Radio Network, and I'll say this. When I come across something like this, I'd like to share it. And you'll find more spots like this all over FreddieBell.com and on my app. We're talking with the fine folks behind Amale's, and this is the Barbecue Radio Network.
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0: Yeah. I mean, there's nothing to be nervous about there, you know. 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Out of those 20 years at the Memphis and May World Championship, we have won pork shoulder 10 years. We have won grand championship overall 5 of those 20 years.
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4: and they put down
10: KBRF.
4: Some beet
10: looks like we'll warm up to the upper 80s today
4: and
10: the sunshine and the south breeze will be light at about 5 to 10
4: talk
10: miles
4: about,
10: an hour. Mainly
4: something that I noticed
10: tonight,
4: right away when
10: 60s,
4: I was looking online.
10: More for Sunday,
4: I didn't see any
10: for
4: traditional
10: around 90
4: brisket.
10: Of the sunshine.
4: Is that on
10: Southeast
4: purpose?
10: Wind will pick up to 50
5: yeah,
10: to 25
5: it is.
10: Miles an hour. 40% chance of showers and thunderstorms developing overnight Sunday night. It will drop to the upper 60s. Monday still warm, 85 with a 70% chance for rain. There's your forecast on News Talk 1250 KBRF.
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5: a allspice
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10: Here's your weekend weather on News Talk 1250 KBRF. Looks like we'll warm up to the upper 80s today, and the sunshine, the south breeze will be light at about 5 to 10 miles an hour. Mainly clear tonight, mid to upper 60s, and we warm up even more for Sunday, calling for around 90 in the sunshine. Southeast wind will pick up to 15 to 25 miles an hour. 40% chance for showers and thundershowers developing overnight Sunday night, and we'll drop to the upper 60s. Monday still warm, 85 with a 70% chance for rain. Forecast on News Talk 1250 KBRF. Here's your weekend weather on News Talk 1250 KBRF. Looks like we'll warm up to the upper 80s today, and the sunshine, the south breeze will be light at about 5 to 10 miles an hour. Mainly clear tonight, mid to upper 60s.
5: We'll
10: warm up even more for Sunday, calling for around 90 of the sunshine. Southeast wind will pick up to 15 to 25 miles an hour. 40% chance of showers and thundershowers developing overnight Sunday night. We'll drop to the upper 60s. Monday still warm, 85 with a 70% chance for rain. There's your forecast on News Talk 1250 KBRF. Here's your weekend weather on News Talk 1250 KBRF. Looks like we'll warm up to the upper 80s today, and the sunshine, the south breeze will be light at about 5 to 10 miles an hour. Mainly clear tonight, mid to upper 60s, and we warm up even more for Sunday, calling for around 90 of the sunshine. Southeast wind will pick up to 15 to 25 miles an hour. 40% chance for showers and thundershowers developing overnight Sunday night, and we'll drop to the upper 60s. Monday still warm, 85 with a 70% chance for rain.
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10: 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There's your weekend weather on News Talk 1250 KBRF. Looks like we'll warm up to the upper 80s today, and the sunshine, the south breeze will be light at about 5 to 10 miles an hour. Mainly clear tonight, mid to upper 60s, and we warm up even more for Sunday, calling for around 90 of the sunshine. Southeast wind will pick up to 15 to 25 miles an hour. 40% chance of showers and thundershowers developing overnight Sunday night, and we'll drop to the upper 60s. Monday still warm, 85 with a 70% chance for rain.
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4: So why do you call it the OG sauce? It has a nice ring to it. Where did that come from?
5: That's just been our sauce from day one. It's our A1 from day one sauce. So it's, you know, we kind of concepted it on the fly, and people liked it, and we never changed it.
4: So you concepted it on the fly. What was going on at that time? You didn't have a sauce, or were you using someone else's and you wanted to put your own stamp on it?
5: Well, we were kind of messing around with a few different ones, and finally we got to the day where we needed to just decide. And that's the one we went with, and it got good feedback. And it's been our core barbecue sauce for 8 years now. And then we kind of consider it like a mother sauce in a way, where we take this sauce and then we make derivative sauces off of it. So like our mezcal barbecue sauce is a derivative of this sauce. And then we've done like whiskey barbecue sauces and whatever else under the sun. But this is usually that base sauce. And then you can expand from there wherever you want to go.
4: Everything. So we're talking about the menu as we chat with John Whiffley of Anomaly's Barbecue in Minneapolis. Now, I was told by a little birdie to ask you about the green chili spaghetti. Where did that, what was the origin of the green chili spaghetti, especially in a barbecue shop?
5: Well, we do a lot of Tex-Mex food. Well, not a lot of Tex-Mex food. We kind of started doing a lot of Tex-Mex food. And we've stood back a little bit from that stance, but Mexican influence still has a lot of power in our menu. So green spaghetti is a traditional kind of celebratory Mexican food. Mm-hmm. And it's just a delicious dish that no one's really making up here yet. So the dish itself is spaghetti, which our friends over at Dario, which is a pasta restaurant down the street, make for us. And then it's based with like a cream cheese and sour cream base with charred poblanos and garlic and charred jalapenos and cilantro and lime juice. All that's just mixed together, tossed with spaghetti, and then topped with a little cotija and another lime wedge. And it's just this creamy, kind of bright, kind of spicy spaghetti dish. And it's delicious. It's my favorite thing, one of my favorite things on the menu.
4: Wow. And also, is this a misprint? Do you actually have cheese steaks on the menu?
5: No, we have smoked beef cheesesteaks.
4: What?
5: Another one of my favorites on the menu. We really wanted to nail cheesesteaks because they're so popular. And we take Minnesota raised chuck. We quarter it, we smoke that until it's about 115 degrees, and then we thin slice it on a meat slicer, and then we make cheesesteaks from that. We also make our own homemade seeded rolls every morning. So you get this like kind of nice crispy on the outside, soft on the inside roll. And then we toss it with caramelized onions and Fresno chilies.
4: So you bake your own bread at Anomaly's?
5: Yeah, all of our own
14: Honored
5: bread.
14: Honored Tail County. Every your news leader is News Talk 1250 AM KBRF Fergus Falls.
4: Every day.
14: Do you
4: have people coming in and they say, John, I just want the bread today because it's so special.
5: We have tried to sell our, well, we have sold some bread. And we have customers who are like asking for us to have a bread sale program, and we're considering it.
4: Wow. Sirens in well, you know, I think you might have something there. Another good friend of mine was telling me about how incredible the bread is. Tell me about the baker and how did you two come together to come up with this incredible bread that you said, you know, it's so good, we're just going to do it here on premise.
5: So Amber Waddell. Amber Waddell. She joined our team in 2021, and she started our bread program. It's just been a growing thing ever since.
15: Primary election. We've just been expanding, doing more and more.
5: And it's such a, we spent so much time smoking meats that we want to make sure the bread that the meats go on is equally cared for. And so Amber joined our team in 2021, and then our CDC, our chef de cuisine, Peter Tillen, he's also a big bread baking guy, so we've all kind of teamed up just to make sure our bread program is as strong as any Marxist program out there.
4: Interesting. John, I get a feel that. Like you're so breaking the rules, or are you just following your own instincts as you bring more and more life into Anomaly?
5: I think we're just following classic techniques and adhering to the things that, you know, chefs.
16: The decision came down after a proposal for tax breaks and financial incentives stalled in the Illinois legislature.
4: Everyone, we're talking with the fine folks at Anomaly's in Minneapolis. John Whiffley is the founder and the culinary director. And when we come back, we're going to go even further beyond the meat because there's more happening than just meets the eye at Anomaly's. I'm Freddie Bell. This is the Barbecue Radio Network. And before we step away, I'll tell you this. When I find something different like this, I've just got I can't just highlight it. I got to dig into it.
17: Larry Oda here. You know, I think a lot of people just accept pain. Like, this is just how it is now. I don't
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17: it has to be true.
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15: Various rumors and mistrusts have persisted in the Eastern Democratic Republic of the Congo as the region battles an Ebola outbreak.
23: The rare Bundibugyo type of Ebola has taken locals by surprise after weeks of spreading unnoticed. Hundreds of cases were suspected when the outbreak was declared in May, but many dismissed the news as a Western conspiracy. Like many people living in eastern Congo, Shanti Jokis has struggled to make sense of the outbreak. She laments that there were so many rumors about Ebola that people didn't know what to believe. She says the rumors I hear are that people don't believe Ebola exists, and now people are afraid to go to the hospital. I'm Charles Diledesma.
15: The Treasury's Financial Crimes Unit is warning banks about the risks of serving people living in the country illegally. This is part of the Trump administration's efforts to tighten immigration controls. Breaking news and analysis at townhall.com. Astronauts on the International Space Station take shelter in SpaceX Dragon as cosmonauts try to fix an air leak.
24: Out of an abundance of caution, five astronauts aboard the International Space Station had to temporarily take shelter in the SpaceX capsule that is docked at the station, while cosmonauts worked to fix a new leak on the Russian side of the orbiting space station. That part of the space station has suffered from cracks and leaks over the years. NASA says Roscosmos decided to do a more extensive repair after fresh problems were found. The crew was able to return to regular operations after the repair work was paused. I'm Lisa Dwyer.
15: The 2026 edition of the world's 50th best beaches includes several in the U.S. The top American entry on the list is Siesta Beach in Florida, which ranked seventh globally. More on these stories at townhall.com.
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10: Here's your weekend weather on News Talk 1250 KBRF. Looks like we'll warm up to the upper 80s today in the sunshine. The south breeze will be light at about 5 to 10 miles an hour. Mainly clear tonight, mid to upper 60s. And we warm up even more for Sunday, calling for around 90 in the sunshine. Southeast wind will pick up to 15 to 25 miles an hour. 40% chance for showers and thundershowers developing overnight Sunday night. And we'll drop to the upper 60s. Monday still warm, 85 with a 70% chance for rain. There's your forecast on News Talk 1250 KBRF.
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34: The Markley Van Camp and Robin Show. Jamie Markley, David Van Camp out this week. There's Scott Robbins.
10: Yep.
34: So, of course, Iran, still a big story. We had talked a little bit about Victor Davis Hanson, who we both have great respect for.
10: Yes.
34: Makes a lot of sense. Saying, basically, we got two options right now. We want us to end the war and get some sort of deal. Because we've set Iran back a number of years with its nuclear ambitions.
10: I've heard up to 10 years.
34: Yes.
10: Is that accurate?
34: Yeah, but we
10: okay.
34: heard that also last summer.
0: That's what I thought, yeah.
34: It's not terrible, but then people would ask, well, was all this worth it? Maybe.
0: Well, yeah, I mean.
34: Seems like it would be.
0: Yeah.
34: Otherwise, the alternative course, according to Victor Davis Hanson, is a riskier one that could involve greater casualties and Iranian missile and drone strikes against Israel and the Gulf states. It would begin with issuing a final one-week deadline for Iran to concede to U.S. demands to get rid of the nukes, hand over all of its enriched uranium, dismantle its remaining missile forces, cease subsidizing Hezbollah, Hamas, and the Houthis, and stop interfering with international traffic through the Strait of Hormuz. Otherwise, for a week or so, the U.S. would strike the remaining regime, people that are believing they're in charge of the government, along with dual-use bridges, subterranean nuclear depots, power plants, island ports and docks, weapons arsenals and factories, and the remnants of the Iranian Mosquito Navy, as he writes. And that would open the Strait of Hormuz, leave a guardian force to keep it, you know, clear, declare victory, go home, and then pivot to the economy.
0: Mm-hmm.
34: And I think there are a lot of people who are saying that's what it's going to have to take to really be done with this thing. Because one of the things Trump has said time and time again, we have to win. We got to be able to let our military win. Would you call it a win right now? They just say, like, some sort of half-hearted deal, but then everyone, it's like every couple of months, there's something else with the Strait of Hormuz.
0: Well, that's the thing. I mean, you know, I mean, who's, are we going to enforce it?
34: Somebody's got to.
0: Again, the Strait's on international waters. You just can't take it over. You're not supposed to, anyway.
34: Well, I think that's why Trump's been saying to the other countries, hey,
0: yeah, I mean,
34: you're more dependent on this oil than we are.
0: Yeah. Did we win? I mean, if it ended today, I don't know what. I think the jury is out.
34: Well,
0: until we see what concrete evidence of what we wanted out of the deal.
34: I think if you're talking about militarily, yes, we won.
0: Well,
34: we didn't lose.
0: No, and there's been no boots on the ground.
34: Right.
0: It's all been done through the air.
34: Yes, but as far
0: except
34: as
0: the rescue,
34: what
0: yeah.
34: we set out to do
0: right.
34: with the whole thing.
0: Yeah.
34: That would be debatable.
0: Well, I mean, if they still have uranium to enrich, if that was the target and that was the goal, and it still exists.
34: Yeah.
0: I don't know whether you call that a win or not.
34: But then to get that, then you're talking about big risk. So that's what I think they're weighing over.
0: How do you get that stuff?
34: You got to go get it yourself.
0: Right. What do you do?
34: You're going to trust these people?
0: Exactly. You going to get a truck, back it up, and put it all in there? How's that work? I don't even know how any of it works.
34: Yeah, I think that's what Israel was talking about.
0: Yeah, I mean, and how do you know there's not another spot where they have it? It seems to me like there's one target spot that they keep talking about. I mean, is it one
34: that's
0: location?
34: That's just from intelligence.
0: And again, who knows?
34: Yeah.
0: Golly.
34: You would guess Mossad knows. That's what you would guess.
0: Well, here's the deal. I hope that we have a resounding victory of some kind. But I don't know if it's going to come diplomatically.
34: Yeah, we'll see.
0: That's the problem. And a fear at the same time that you get involved in some sort of conflict that just goes on and on and on and on.
34: Yeah. Something else that goes on and on and on is fraud. Just happened to see this today, again, from Luke Rosiak, Daily Wire. He's done a lot.
0: He has.
34: Him and Nick Shirley.
0: Yep.
34: Man.
0: Doing the job that Scott Pelley wouldn't do.
34: Exactly. We talked about 60 Minutes earlier, and they're all, you know, puffing up and sad because a couple people got fired and there's going to be accountability. They should have been breaking these stories.
0: We talked about the Leering Center. And
34: right.
0: We learned that sometimes misspelling, it doesn't culturally, advance the ball down the field at all.
34: Yeah.
0: Okay, Scott.
34: Well, this whole Medicaid Millions series.
0: Uh-huh.
34: That Rosiak's done, exposing billions of dollars in dubious home health payments where people are paid to spend time with their own relatives. It's crazy.
0: Yeah.
34: Yeah.
0: That's what I worry about. I mean, you know, you hear all these, when they start these things, I think it's with a good place, good-hearted enough, concerned enough that, you know, this sounds reasonable. You know, people give up work, their jobs, so they stay at home with family members and They should be compensated somehow, right, for this. And you get it, okay, if everybody plays by the rules. They don't.
1: Well, of course not.
0: And they're not going to.
1: No.
0: But once the genie's out of the bottle, it's hard to put it back.
1: Oh, yeah.
0: And it just keeps going because somebody gets away with it, somebody tells somebody, and it's a whole racket after that.
34: Well, this story focuses on the refugees from Bhutan.
0: From where?
34: Bhutan.
0: Yeah, Bhutan?
34: Yeah.
0: Okay, I thought you said futon.
34: No, Bhutan.
0: I was like, wow.
34: Yeah, like they tell they about the this guy.
0: Yeah.
34: Roshan Adhikari has become a social media sensation in Bhutan and Nepal, where many Bhutanese refugees lived, by documenting his life in luxury. In January, he advertised a vanity film starring himself and showed himself gifting a small birthday surprise for dad, which was a new Cadillac Escalade.
0: Nice.
34: Plus a Mercedes for mom.
0: Did we help buy that?
34: Well, of course, we paid for it.
0: Oh.
34: Another post showed him drinking champagne in a private jet with the caption, "Welcome aboard Air Roshan." Never in my wildest dreams did I imagine that a kid born in Nepal would one day reach the skies like this. As Luke Roziak writes, how did he make his dreams come true?
0: Yeah.
34: He is the chief operating officer of Centerlight Home Care LLC in Cleveland.
0: Another good name.
34: Centerlight. A home health company that bills Medicaid.
0: Gosh
34: dang. Yeah. His father, Kadanandanda Adhikari, freaking right, I nailed it. You're freaking right, I did.
0: Kadanandanda.
34: You're welcome. All right. I'm going to circle this. And I'm going to hand it to you, and I want you to take a stab.
0: It just sounded funny.
34: I know, dude. I'm like, the pressure, sound it out. Just sound it out. It'll be okay. All right. It's the circled word right there.
0: Okay.
34: All yours, bro. Take a shot. We're both biting that thing like Secretary Num Num Num.
0: But they're
34: one of our favorites.
2: Secretary, I'm not sure I'm going to do show away.
34: Right.
0: Kananda Nanda. Honestly, see? I don't know.
34: Oh, man, I'm going to put that in the search engine. So you got to pronounce that for me, bro.
0: Wow.
34: See what we get here.
0: Use it in a sentence, please.
34: Yeah, no kidding.
0: Yeah.
34: That's the dad.
0: Right. He never had a coffee mug or a belt buckle with his name on it. I guarantee you that.
34: Oh, they're just sounding out. They're not even going to give me the audio. Kagadananda. Kananda Dada. Whew. Kagadananda.
0: Well, you saw him.
34: You saw him.
0: Yeah.
34: Man, if I tried to say that fast. Anyway, owns the company, which lacks so much as a website, but he's been paid nearly $17 million by the state of Ohio in recent years, according to the data analyzed by Luke Roziak and Daily Wire. His 25-year-old brother, I'm going to take a shot at this name, Dixon.
0: Oh.
34: It's just a normal name.
0: Seriously?
34: Yes.
0: He's got a brother named Dixon. His name is Kadadan.
34: No, that's the dad's name.
0: Kadananda.
34: Kagadananda.
0: At least he didn't voice that on any of his children.
34: That's the dad.
0: Yeah.
34: Roshan is the one son. The other son is Dixon. And he has his own Medicaid company.
0: Does he?
34: Yeah. See if this also goes with the pattern of it sounds good.
0: Oh, yeah.
34: You ready?
0: Yeah.
34: Changing Lives Home Care.
0: Well, yes. Who wouldn't want to participate with Changing Lives? Yes, everybody would.
34: Yes.
0: Yeah.
34: Yeah,
0: man.
34: They were paid $10 million Jeez. By Ohio. Yeah.
0: Wow.
34: By the way, Roshan also owns Smile Transport LLC, the kind of company that drives the elderly to the doctor.
0: Again, Smile.
34: Yes.
0: Smile Transport. Delicately with the elderly.
34: And so, yeah, of course he's made a pile of money. It's a scam. You want to see some of the pictures of him living the high life? Go ahead and describe what you're seeing.
0: Well, he's getting on his jet, standing in front of his jet. He's in the bulkhead of the jet. Everything looks fantastic. Well-dressed, well-groomed.
34: Is that a bottle of Dom?
0: I think it's a bottle of Dom, yeah.
34: Oh, that's nice.
0: In his hand?
34: Mm-hmm. Yeah. Well, I'm glad he's having a good time. We paid for it.
0: Yeah. I mean, at least I should get a ride in his plane.
34: For Ohio.
0: You'd think.
34: Yeah. So you got that still going on. Going to be interesting to see what plays out in L.A. today.
0: I'm looking the forward mayor to it. Race. I'm going to watch the... I'll probably watch too much news tonight, but I do want to see the returns.
34: Oh, yeah.
0: Well, it's going to have to be a late night. I mean, you know.
34: Yeah.
0: It's returns. It's California, so.
34: But still, yeah, that's going to be really interesting to see if Spencer Pratt is there.
0: Listen, if that happens.
34: Yeah.
0: If that happens, it will be, the reverberations will be shaking across the country.
34: Oh, yeah.
0: Shaking.
34: Yeah, no doubt about it.
0: Karen Bass had so much money. And all the unions and everything were backing her and
34: yes,
0: minority groups and wow.
34: I haven't heard the clip yet, but I know you have. So the Black Crowes are playing the other night.
0: I haven't heard the clip either.
34: Oh, you didn't hear
0: the
34: clip?
0: I read about it.
34: Okay, I have the clip.
0: The singer of the Black Crowes is an idiot.
34: Chris Robinson.
0: He's an idiot.
34: But, yeah.
0: And I like the Black Crowes.
34: I like the Black Crowes. Yeah, very much. I think you're off mute, Andres. I think we got some sort of switch going there. You're good. Yeah, I don't know if you've ever seen the Black Crowes.
0: I have.
34: Were they good?
0: Yeah. Some of the Horde Festival.
34: It's hit and miss. It was. You'd see them and you'd be like, man, what a great rock band. And you could see them and go, wow, that was terrible.
0: Well, they were the headliner of a four-act day, so I could have been in oblivion by then myself. Who knows?
34: But part of the show, there's like a Black Crow mascot that stresses Uncle Sam. Some people start chanting USA. That ticks off Chris Robinson. And so here's the clip.
3: Some of us have real faith. Woo! And for those of you booing us, some of us are not afraid. Woo! And we most assuredly are not ignorant. So thank you.
34: Yeah! Oh, yeah, some people booing. Yeah, because... apparently, when people started chanting USA, that's when Chris Robinson said something to the effect of, not a lot to be proud of, like being from the USA. Mm-hmm. Why would you say that?
0: I don't know. Because you're a half-wit.
34: Where do you want to live, Chris?
0: Yeah.
34: What would be better? That would be the question.
0: Look for Chris and the Chicks to be touring the country soon.
34: You know, that's the other thing, man. What was it? Thanks for the geography lesson. I don't know what you have to be so proud of right now. That's the quote.
0: Okay. All right, Chris.
34: You're lucky your brother wanted to do this Black Crowes thing again, because no one was going to see the solo show, Chris.
0: No.
34: Certainly no. What was that solo thing he tried to do? Chris Robinson Mud or some nonsense?
0: Yeah, some jammy bandy sort of thing. Yeah.
34: Yeah. Okay. Whatever,
0: fantastic
34: dude.
0: Career move again.
34: Yeah. And it is. It's like, okay. People just want to come see a rock show, dude. And if you're going to put a Black Crow up in Uncle Sam gear, what do you think is going to happen?
0: Yeah, I don't know.
34: Chance USA. Oh, I'm offended.
0: Yeah, right. Get out of
34: here. Okay.
0: Get out.
34: Go hit another bong, Chris.
0: Yeah.
34: Whatever. Haven't put out a decent record in 30 years. Try writing a song. All right. Oh, we got to get to the rest of the audio, the whole Black Fatigue thing. Wow. And the five stories we're watching today coming up.
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6: 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As AI transforms how work gets done, a new IBM CEO study finds success will depend on how quickly organizations redesign their workforce. CEOs agree, people are the priority. 83% of CEOs say AI success depends more on people's adoption than the technology. But many organizations are still struggling to redesign roles, build new skills, and rethink how teams collaborate. This gap is already showing up in the workplace. CEOs say only 25% of employees are using AI as part of their jobs, even though 86% believe their workforce have the skills to collaborate with AI. Looking ahead, CEOs expect the impact on jobs to accelerate. By 2028, 29% of employees may need reskilling for different roles, while 59% will likely require upskilling to perform their current roles more effectively. 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
10: Here's your weekend weather on News Talk 1250 KBRF. Looks like we'll warm up to the upper 80s today in the sunshine. The south breeze will be light at about 5 to 10 miles an hour. Mainly clear tonight, mid to upper 60s. And we warm up even more for Sunday, calling for around 90 in the sunshine. Southeast wind will pick up to 15 to 25 miles an hour. 40% chance for showers and thundershowers developing overnight Sunday night. And we'll drop to the upper 60s. Monday still warm, 85 with a 70% chance for rain. There's your forecast on News Talk 1250 KBRF. KBRF.
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0: All right. The Markley Van Camp and Robbins Show. Jamie Markley. David Van Camp is out this week. There's Scott Robbins. And now, the five stories we're watching today.
1: One, two, three, four, five.
0: Well, story five. The Pentagon. Doge has found another $5 billion waste. According to Defense Secretary Pete Hegseth, the cuts target consulting contracts, IT services that were duplicated, cloud reselling arrangements, and other programs that were determined to be unnecessary or overpriced.
2: IT programs that were duplicated.
0: Yes. No one's paying attention. It's government money. Who cares? That's the attitude.
2: It's like Monopoly. Whatever. I mean, whatever.
0: Yeah. Story four, Tennessee has kicked off Nuclear Family Month instead of Pride Month.
2: Oh, well, that'll make nobody happy there then on that side.
0: Well, not on that side.
2: Not the Pride Month. You can't do it during Pride Month.
0: The Governor Bill Lee signed the resolution earlier this year recognizing the traditional family structure of a household, meaning a husband, wife, and children. And that is the foundational building block of society. And then the resolution cites research connecting fatherless homes with higher poverty rates. I always say poverty. Poverty. Increased substance abuse, higher incarceration rates, worse educational outcomes, and increased mental health struggles.
2: Yeah, we know all that.
0: Story three. Federal appeals court ruled that the Trump administration's military policy restricting transgender service members is unconstitutional. D.C. Circuit Court of Appeals. 2-1 panel. So the administration, yeah, they strongly disagree. Expected to appeal. Supreme Court is likely going to have the final word on that one. Mm-hmm. Story two, Texas scored a major legal victory this week after the Fifth Circuit allowed enforcement of SB 4 to move forward while litigation continues. The law allows state and local law enforcement to arrest individuals who illegally enter Texas outside of legal ports of entry. Critics are arguing that immigration enforcement is primarily a federal responsibility and that the law risks constitutional conflicts because people on the left are always so worried about the Constitution. And story one, peace talks broke down between the United States and Iran.
2: Well, stand by, because next hour they could be back on.
0: It could be, yes.
2: It's just whiplash, man.
0: Yes.
2: Yep.
0: Just having a scene. You said Jennifer Lopez was on the Today Show?
2: Yeah, she's promoting some movie today.
0: Well, one of her
2: movie coming out.
0: Kids, born Emmy, now is going with a new name, and that would be Oscar.
2: No. Really?
0: Yeah.
2: Emmy and then Oscar?
0: Yeah. Kid she had with Mark Anthony.
2: So, meaning that the sex change or the whatever?
0: Yes.
2: Is in play?
0: Yes.
2: Okay. Why not change your name to Tony?
0: This is the Markley Van Camp and Robbins Show.
2: God. Emmy, Oscar, Tony. Yeah, EGOT.
0: Yeah.
2: Yeah, Grammy then. Yep.
0: I wonder, is that one of those things, too? Like, so she's out promoting some stuff, and this gives, like, I don't know, extra sort of credibility?
2: It's her Gucci purse.
0: In that world?
2: It's just, you have to have a child like that. Yes.
0: Okay.
2: I mean, these people, there's no concept of reality with any of them. I mean, I'm watching her today, and she's attractive enough, and a co-star was a nice-looking young guy, and it's a rom-commy, you know, and it's all that, and it's the typical Jennifer Lopez movie, I think.
0: Is it rude to say doesn't really seem to keep a guy around?
2: Struggles with that.
0: Yeah, a little bit.
2: Yeah.
0: Okay. One of the hottest takes you will hear.
2: Yeah.
0: Straight ahead. And the Robbins Trifecta all coming up.

0: Sarin News. I'm Mary Rose. Iran has fired ballistic missiles and drones toward Beirut in Kuwait, according to Beirut's government. The U.S. said it intercepted several aimed at Gulf allies and the Strait of Hormuz. Beirut called on Tehran to stop what it called a serious escalation. Iran said it targeted the U.S. military, and its foreign ministry accused the U.S. of attacking surveillance facilities on Qasem Island. Tehran called it a violation of the fragile ceasefire. Residents of St. Petersburg have been told to stay indoors after a large-scale Ukrainian drone attack targeted the city. It highlights Kyiv's growing ability to strike deep inside Russia. St. Petersburg's governor said three people sustained minor injuries and warned of possible mobile internet disruptions. This is SRN News.
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3: Here's your weekend weather on News Talk 1250 KBRF. Looks like we'll warm up to the upper 80s today in the sunshine. The south breeze will be light at about 5 to 10 miles an hour. Mainly clear tonight, mid to upper 60s, and we warm up even more for Sunday, calling for around 90 in the sunshine. Southeast wind will pick up to 15 to 25 miles an hour. 40% chance for showers and thundershowers developing overnight Sunday night, and we'll drop to the upper 60s. Monday still warm, 85 with a 70% chance for rain. There's your forecast on News Talk 1250 KBRF.
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0: The Markley Van Camp and Robbins Show. Jamie Markley, David Van Camp out this week. There's Scott Robbins. This happened in Clearwater Beach the other day. And it's happened, well, across the state of Florida and across the country. It's a teen takeover. Police say hundreds of teens came to Clearwater Beach Sunday afternoon for this event. Investigators say the teen takeovers are part of a national social media trend. Large groups gather in public, and they often lead to violence like Sunday. And so in the story from Fox 13, Tampa, talking to the deputy chief, different people, somebody got shot, and it's just an absolute mess. And if, you know, you were taking your family to Clearwater Beach, like, what is that?
1: Right.
0: It's like a full-on riot. And it's happened in a lot of different places. I don't know if you've seen the different clips. But, you know, you've got James Fishback, who's running for governor there. And he gets in front of the cameras. And, man, did he not mince words. Here he goes.
2: It was not a teen takeover. What happened here on Friday night was a riot.
0: Oh, that's a different
2: one. We are not going to be able to address this issue because we're denying what it truly is. It's quite fitting that members of the media, including some here today, had no issue calling the events of January 6th a violent insurrection, when in fact no one was charged with insurrection. One thing that we have to confront is that black youth violence is a problem in Florida. The truth of the matter is that the group here on Friday night was almost exclusively young and black. There's something to be said about the root causes that lead a 12-year-old who was arrested here on Friday night to riot without parental supervision.
0: No kidding. So earlier, we're talking about this guy that has a YouTube channel named Brandon Lehman. And on his homepage, he says daily commentary videos from the perspective of a conservative 29-year-old eight-figure

0: something for us, that's stupid. And the end of the rant, it's something, man. I'm looking at it. It's got like 500,000 views on YouTube.
1: Yeah, it's really something.
0: Like 7,500 yep. comments, different people talking about it.
1: Very provocative, by the way.
0: Oh, yeah. It makes you're sweating every time you hear him talk.
1: Well, I'm just like, holy cow. You know, you don't hear
0: You don't want to hear the opinion of a young black man who's successful, Scott? Is that what this is?
1: I do want to hear it. I just, it's so surprising to hear it. Laid out that way.
0: According to him, there are a lot of black people that are in the same boat.
1: Yeah.
0: But you don't hear this amplified too much.
1: No, you don't.
0: But he picks it up, you know, and if you missed it earlier, it'd be, what, hour one and two in the podcast for our story.
1: Right.
0: But he's talking about, yeah, that whole idea that we need the programs is stupid.
2: I finally understand they were never joking. It's actually an admission of inferiority. When they attack virtues like the nuclear family, showing up on time, speaking properly, working hard, personal accountability and responsibility, the legal system, math, self-governance as being racist concepts, they are literally saying those things are unnatural to the black experience. Laws as a concept are inherently oppressive to a people who consider themselves lawless. And it almost seems like everybody is in agreement that this might actually be the case. High standards, meritocracy, excellence, competition, these are all virtues that are discriminatory against black people. And the reason I was repeatedly given from black millionaires while I was trying to raise money for Black Fund is they weren't interested because it would be money spent on a lost cause.
0: Now, what he's talking about there, at the very beginning of his video, he lays out all the different things he has done to lift up the black community and do workshops, career workshops, invest in all these different things. And you're always running into headaches. And when he was trying to, as he said, recruit all these different successful people to give money to these causes, they're like, no, that'd be a waste of money. And then this is just part of the way he ends it. Because basically what he's saying, to do something with this problem, you're going to have to lock all these criminals up. You need to lock them up.
1: Mm-hmm.
0: And almost start over.
2: The idea that teenagers would stop murdering each other if there were more after-school programs, if the rec center stayed open a couple more hours, if the government provided them things to do so they wouldn't have to go do teen takeovers is just laughably false. These kids were willing to shoot at each other in a park full of families. They have no regard for human life. They have no regard for innocent bystanders. They are simply consumed by anger, hatred, and rage. And the unfortunate reality that most black people are still unwilling to accept is the only solution, the only chance the black community has is by locking up all of these people forever. Until these people are successfully off the street for good, any effort to build the black community in a positive direction will always get shot up. The saying goes, you can lead a horse to water, but you can't make it drink. But if that horse refuses to drink the water...
0: And then I got the curse word out, but it's coming. Just so you know.
2: And then proceeds to shin the water that everybody else drinks. Okay. Well, the solution is to get the horse out of here.
0: I've never heard anybody say that.
1: Dude,
0: I mean, we're talking about you need to put people in jail. He's like, yeah, forever. Like, whoa.
1: Right. And the thing about him and what he just said, and I agree with, is progressivism the only solution to any problem is more money. Throwing money at it, whether it's salaries of teachers, whether it's whatever, or education.
0: Homeless.
1: Crime. Opportunity. Need more money. Got to build more money. Yeah.
0: But Brandon Johnson, you can't arrest your way.
1: Right. It is. Yeah, you can.
0: To public safety.
1: You can.
0: You absolutely can.
1: Absolutely you can, yes. Because, again, the cops, law enforcement, know that about 100% of the crime is coming from about 3% of the population or less.
0: Yeah.
1: And they know where they are.
0: Mm-hmm.
1: But again, their hands are tied to do anything proactively.
0: Yeah.
1: You have to wait till something actually happens, right?
0: Yes.
1: And again, all they do is take the money you have, that I have, that everybody throws into a big pile of called taxes, and just redistribute that out. And they feel better about themselves because they've done something.
0: or the refugees.

0: Well, I've done something, you know, right? Or you steal it, right? One of the two, right? It doesn't matter. But it's just one of those things that irritates me, because if it worked, we would have known
1: 100%.
0: It 40 years ago, 50 years ago.
1: Yeah, it doesn't work.
0: But we know it doesn't work. And right. Again, things were good-hearted people put things in place.
1: Yes.
0: But again, over and over, generationally speaking, it just...
1: You can tell that guy's tried, and he's had it.
0: He's had it.
1: Yeah.
0: I understand that.
1: I guess you're ready for your big
0: three.
1: Yeah,
0: I am. Let's go.
1: Oh, the rant's just starting.
0: Yeah, I'm afraid so.
2: Are you ready?
3: One, two,
2: it's the three most important news stories of the day.
4: I hit the trifecta.
2: Well, at least according to Scott Robbins. It's the trifecta on the Markley, Van Camp, and Robbins Show.
5: Every day about this time, Scott Robbins' top three stories helped by his hero.
6: I'm Casey Kasem.
0: Well, hey there, Casey.
6: I'm ready.
0: Missing David?
6: Yeah.
0: I thought so. I'm surprised you haven't hooked up with him. Yeah, okay. Very good. Number three. After 4 a.m. on the final day of the spring session, Illinois Democrats passed a $56 billion fiscal year 2027 state budget.
6: Good golly, Miss Molly.
0: That's thank you, Casey. Which spends nearly $1 billion more than last year. Now, the Democrat majority budget is a record high. It relies on $800 million in new revenue, including new taxes on social media platforms, digital ads. You rate $150 million of revenue from the state sales tax on gasoline, and fantasy sports is going to be taxed.
1: Wow.
0: The hell is that all about? Now you got my dander up. Governor Pritzker's watch in Illinois, state spending has increased $16 billion, 40% spending hike, by the way. And you'll be happy to know, or unhappy to know, one way or another, that $400 million of that money will be spent on services for illegal immigrants.
1: Unreal.
0: Now,
1: I'm sure the teen takeovers are going to stop in Chicago,
0: well,
1: too.
0: Yes, they will. They'll stop. You know that.
1: Because they're going to have more after-school programs.
0: Now, those people that take care of developmentally disabled community members, meaning their children or their cousins or whatever, they lost money in the deal. But you got $400 million for the illegal immigrants coming in Illinois, because they're a welcoming state, Jamie.
6: I ain't going to stand for it.
0: The budget, of course, a disaster for anybody who works for a living in Illinois. Democrats, they say, will tell you they're not taxing real people, but every tax or increased cost of business is paid for by consumers. You must understand that and realize that when they say we're going to go after corporations.
6: The countdown doesn't stop till we reach the top.
0: Guy doesn't get to be a billionaire because he's stupid and gives his money away all the time, okay? Doesn't happen.
5: The Scott Robbins trifecta, top three of the day up to number
6: two.
0: A veteran forensic scientist is now suggesting, and I haven't heard about this story for so long, Nancy Guthrie.
1: Oh, yeah.
0: He's claiming that Nancy Guthrie probably was abducted by a local worker who mistook her for being wealthy, given the status of her daughter.
1: Right.
0: Barbara Butcher told Fox News that she's flabbergasted someone would just take an 84-year-old woman before speculating someone might be in the area. Someone might have seen me, but they had it all planned out and they knew what they were doing when they did it.
1: Mm-hmm.
0: Now, the interesting thing, I think they found out right away that there wasn't a billionaire that they took. Purported ransom notes ordering cryptocurrency payments were sent to media outlets after the matriarch vanished. Their claim now is she was probably dead, if not right after they kidnapped her, shortly thereafter, because of the shock of the event
1: and
0: the fact that she's 84 and in bad health.
1: Yeah.
0: Their claim now is the body is probably buried somewhere in the desert.
1: I think we said that in week
0: one. We did. And so this forensic person is saying the same thing right now. She said that they were intelligent enough to completely hide their tracks, and they did do that very well, because there's not even a sniff of a suspect.
1: Wow.
0: That I'm aware of,
1: anyway. It's really
0: anyway.
1: Sad, man.
0: It is.
1: Yeah.
6: And the countdown continues.
5: Scott Robbins trifecta, top three of the day.
6: And finally, one.
0: This is good. Vandals sabotaged generators at the President Trump's Freedom 250 event. That's according to spokespeople there. A generator fuel line was set up for temporary lights on a May 17th event, was cut, causing it to seep into the underground and the cisterns there that collect rainwater under the Washington, D.C. landmark, Freedom 250 spokesperson Rachel Reiner said. So they snipped it so the gasoline would run into the water, therefore poisoning the water that runs underneath.
1: Wow.
0: Under discovering the damage to the generator fuel line, the vendors mobilized within minutes, coordinated an immediate cleanup response, and fully remedied the site in a close partnership with the National Park Service. But again, it was installation of temporary lighting. That's when they snuck in and did it, so they could poison the groundwater underneath, and therefore poisoning the water in the in that D.C. area.
1: Unreal.
0: They're incredible people. They're incredibly bad people.
1: Man.
6: And there you have it.
0: We live in a time right now where nothing surprises me. Nothing does.
1: Oh, wait till tomorrow.
0: Well, exactly, right? Yeah, I know. You're right.
1: Just when you think, oh, man.
0: It's nuts, man. It's just nuts.
1: Yes. Nuts. Scott Robbins, trifecta. Great job, Scotty.
0: 400 million.
4: It's really been an honor for me.
0: Idiots.
1: Imagine going to your dad's funeral and there's somebody else in the coffin.
0: Oh, boy.
1: Nimrod to the news and the news update straight ahead.

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9: Your weekend weather on News Talk 1250 KBRF. Looks like we'll warm up to the upper 80s today in the sunshine. The south breeze will be light at about 5 to 10 miles an hour. Mainly clear tonight, mid to upper 60s. And we warm up even more for Sunday, calling for around 90 in the sunshine. Southeast wind will pick up to 15 to 25 miles an hour. 40% chance for showers and thundershowers developing overnight Sunday night. And we'll drop to the upper 60s. Monday still warm, 85 with a 70% chance for rain. There's your forecast on News Talk 1250 KBRF.
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0: Now, I saw that on TV. I said, oh, he ain't going to be that long. Because, and I hope he learned from that. You know, these are grown men. They need to be, you know, they have to get better on their own. But you definitely don't ever do anything like that. Do a demonstration. Doing an actual game with fans in the stands.
1: Yeah.
0: And so, to me, I think he's learned his lesson, and he knows better now because, again, you definitely not going to do that with the Knicks. So, I don't think he has. So, but, again, to your point, the message when the players stop listening, that's when it's time for the change because it's not going to get better.
1: If you missed any of today's show, that's on you. You're missing out. But you can catch up on the podcast. 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He's Olden Polonies. I'm Buck Rising. We're going to wrap this show up with a little game of Would You Rather coming up next.
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9: Here's your weekend. 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Looks like we'll warm up to the upper 80s today in the sunshine. The south breeze will be light at about 5 to 10 miles an hour. Mainly clear tonight, mid to upper 60s. And we warm up even more for Sunday, calling for around 90 in the sunshine. Southeast wind will pick up to 15 to 25 miles an hour. 40% chance for showers and thundershowers developing overnight Sunday night. And we'll drop to the upper 60s. Monday still warm, 85 with a 70% chance for rain. There's your forecast on News Talk 1250 KBRF.
10: 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Listen for the latest weather forecast and the latest reports from the Weather Spotter Network. 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
11: This is your I-94 ramp cone zone update. The 210 I-94 ramp is closed. The interchange ramps will be closed to all travelers during construction, and traffic to and from Highway 210 in Fergus Falls will be detoured to the County Road 1/Tower Road. Highway 210 will remain open for travelers during construction. Traffic will shift to one side of the bridge and will be reduced to one lane in each direction. For construction updates, visit the Fergus Falls Chamber at fergusfalls.com and click on the Cone Zone. 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
12: 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And it could save your life. A lung cancer screening. You know, I lost my mom to lung cancer when she was just 68 years old. And if she'd had a screening, I might have had her for a lot more years. But by the time her disease was detected, it was too late. It had already progressed to an advanced stage. lung cancer.